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8: It's 5 o'clock now at KFBK. Good afternoon. I'm Kitty O'Neill. Stories now trending. A secret meeting of CEOs at the governor's mansion has Republicans calling for an explanation. New information on the skiers who lost their lives last winter in that avalanche near Perry's Peak. And the end of the line for Big Bear Bald Eagle Jackie. We have more on that sad news right now. Traffic and weather together. Dana Hess in the KFBK Traffic Center.
9: Oh, I did not know that.
8: Yeah.
9: Oh, well.
8: She was ailing and did not make it. Yeah.
9: Okay, well, right now what we've got is southbound I-5 Sutterville Road. Apparently there's tire tread, the number 3, 4, and 5 lanes, and they're going to start a traffic break there anytime. They've been talking about this for about 10 minutes, so we'll see. Just so you know, southbound I-5 at Sutterville, traffic hazard and a traffic break coming your way. Traffic on the 10s every 10 minutes, mornings and afternoons. Dana Hess, KFPK News Radio, 93.1 FM, 1530 AM.
8: Thanks, Dana. KFPK forecast.
10: 62. Tuesday, sunny, high 90 to 94. Wednesday, sunshine and clouds, a high 90 to 94. And Thursday, partly sunny, high 85 to 89. I'm AccuWeather's Andy Robb on KFBK, Sacramento's News Radio.
8: 93 at the KFBK Cal Expo Area Studios. 91 now in Elk Grove and El Dorado Hills, 94. Your top local story, Governor Gavin Newsom hosted a group of CEOs for a gathering at the governor's mansion this past spring. That's according to records obtained by the California Post. The March 26th event was hosted by Newsom and his sister, Hillary Newsom Callen, who runs his business empire. Newsom's business, the Plump Jack Group, is managed by his sister and held in a blind trust overseen by a family friend. He has previously promised not to mix state affairs with his business interests. Photos taken by an attendee and posted online appear to show Newsom sitting next to his sister for a panel discussion. State Republican Party Chairwoman Corinne Rankin says Newsom owes Californians a clear explanation. Your top national story, Todd Blanche has been sworn in as Attorney General after being narrowly confirmed by the Senate over the weekend. ABC's Peter Haralambos has more.
11: Blanche was sworn in by Emil Bove, judge on the powerful Third Circuit Court of Appeals, who just 2 years ago served as Blanche's co-counsel defending Donald Trump across 3 criminal cases. Blanche and Bove both took top jobs in the Justice Department after Trump won re-election. Blanche now has the role of the country's top law enforcement officer after being narrowly confirmed in a 50-49 vote Saturday morning. Blanche has been serving in the role in an acting capacity since April after his predecessor, Pam Bondi, was fired. Peter Haralambos, ABC News.
8: Let's get more news now with KFPK's Joe Michaels.
12: Kitty, we now know the 9 skiers who died in that avalanche near Lake Tahoe this past February died by asphyxiation. KFPK's Dina Kodiak has more on a newly released information from Nevada County officials.
13: The avalanche in the backcountry outside of Truckee happened during a massive snowstorm in February. Despite the danger, the group and their professional guides decided to try to ski back after staying at a

0: shelter for 3 days. They were hit by an avalanche that killed 9 out of the 15 people in the group. The report by the Nevada County Sheriff's Office says they suffocated after being buried under 5 to 6 feet of snow. The case is now in the hands of prosecutors, but that does not mean charges will be filed. Dina Kodiak, KFBK, Sacramento's News Radio.
1: The average price for a gallon of gas in California is down a penny to $5.59. AAA reporting Sacramento County drivers are paying an average of $5.46, the lowest in the capital region. A gallon of regular unleaded is averaging $5.47 in Amador County. In Yolo County, it's $5.50. Placer County drivers are paying an average of $5.60 a gallon, and it's $5.67 in El Dorado County. A volunteer program in California aims to help immigrants who face deportation without legal representation. KFBK's Delaney Joyce has the story.
2: As the court process is reshaped by the Trump administration's crackdown on immigration, many immigrants find themselves unable to secure representation due to high expenses and long wait lists for nonprofit lawyers. That has many on the docket in Sacramento's immigration court facing hearings alone, with heightened vulnerability to deportation and scams. To help provide immigrants with representation and teach them valuable information about the legal process, volunteer attorneys with the California Immigrant Project are running an Attorney of the Day program. The program addresses the lack of pro bono lawyers in the Sacramento area, hoping to give immigrants assistance in a system where, unlike criminal court, there is no guaranteed lawyer. Delaney Joyce, KFBK, Sacramento's News Radio.
1: If you're planning a trip to San Francisco, maybe for a ball game or business, whatever, and you're going to be traveling back late at night, you'll want to know about this. The eastbound traffic on the Bay Bridge lowered to a single lane most nights as construction and painting work on the bridge continues. 4 lanes going to be closed on the bridge Sundays through Thursdays, and that's on the eastbound lanes, 10 p.m. until 7 a.m. from now into October due to the construction. Caltrans officials say the work is being done to improve the durability and long-term safety of the bridge. I feel like there's a commercial for BART in here somewhere. Meanwhile, Big Bear's beloved bald eagle Jackie has died after weeks of intensive medical treatment. KFBK's Sharon Reardon has more.
3: The Ojai Raptor Center, where Jackie was being treated, says the bald eagle died early Monday morning after her condition continued to decline despite oxygen therapy, supportive care, and round-the-clock monitoring. The center put out a social media post saying their team is heartbroken and the outcome is not what they hoped for. Eyewitness News reporting Jackie had been discovered grounded near Big Bear Lake and rescued 3 weeks ago. The experts say she was anemic with inflammation affecting her kidneys. I'm Sharon Reardon, KFBK News Radio.
1: It's 5:06, and I'm Joe Michaels on the KFBK Afternoon News with Kitty O'Neill.
4: All right, thanks, Joe. Amanda Knox, the American who was brought to trial in Italy after being accused of killing her roommate, convicted, then acquitted, now facing new controversy. ABC's Alekhine Cusick has the story.
5: Knox is hosting a one-woman comedy show.
6: I've been trapped in a tragedy box.
5: Called Cartwheel, the show opened Friday in Scotland to a sold-out crowd and runs through August 17th. The title refers to claims that Knox did cartwheels in the police station after Kircher's death.
6: I'm referencing how I was wrongly vilified in the murder of Meredith.
5: The show is billed as a woman juggling motherhood and the aftermath of a wrongful imprisonment. But Knox's ex-boyfriend, Rafael Solicito, tells the Daily Mail, I find it puzzling that a tragedy is being used as a draw for a comedy show. I am trying to process and move past what happened in a different way. Meredith Kircher's sister says Knox is trivializing violence against women.
4: Knox was initially convicted of killing Meredith Kircher and sentenced to 26 years in prison. The conviction and its subsequent acquittal were each overturned before a final decision by the Italian Supreme Court. Definitely acquitted more than 7 years after Kircher's body was discovered. Your poll question today, we are talking about a new executive order from the president calling for fewer childhood vaccine schedules. He's wants to change the number of universally recommended childhood vaccine targets from 17 down to 11. Shots like COVID-19, influenza, hepatitis B would be removed from the universal schedule, just between made between parents and doctor. Split up the childhood MMR vaccine for measles, mumps, and rubella into 3 different shots and pushes against mandatory vaccinations required for school registration. We're going to get your thoughts on that. Executive order, #250 on your smartphone. Keyword is open mic, and we'll get to those coming up. Right now, more of your top global and national stories on KFBK News Radio and live everywhere on that iHeartRadio app.
7: From ABC News, I'm Stephanie Officer. At a White House event today, ABC's Mary Bruce asked President Trump about the status of U.S.-Iran peace talks.
8: You said you're low-keying it with them. You're semi-negotiating. What exactly does that mean?
9: Well, they asked for reparations, you might say, or they asked for money for the damage that we've done. I said, that's a good idea. Well, we're going to ask for money for the damage they've done over a 50-year period.
7: Some evacuation orders have been eased in the Spokane, Washington area as crews make progress against wildfires. The Spokane complex fires have damaged or destroyed more than 900 structures. At a press conference today, Washington Governor Bob Ferguson said the state is seeking a federal major disaster declaration and issued an emergency order protecting state residents who have taken in neighbors and friends displaced by the fires.
10: Their generosity should not put them in danger of eviction. My emergency proclamation prohibits landlords from evicting their tenants for hosting people and their pets who have been displaced by wildfires.
7: President Trump today signed an executive order recommending the childhood measles and mumps and rubella vaccine, or MMR vaccine, be split into three separate shots. Public health experts have warned the separation could lead to an increased risk of children missing the shots and getting those diseases. ABC News medical correspondent Dr. Darian Sutton.
11: When we compare vaccinations and actual disease, the choice is quite obvious. When you look at the outcomes of these vaccinations, although no vaccine is risk-free, you still have exceedingly rare risks associated with vaccinations. Approximately 30% of cases of measles will develop a complication. I've seen some of them. I've treated patients throughout our measles outbreak here in New York City during the height of that measles outbreak, and I understand very well how misinformation translates to lack of protection, which leads to children becoming patients.
7: Major medical groups, including the American Academy of Pediatrics, saying no studies show a link between vaccines and autism. You're listening to ABC News.
4: Okay, and that is your poll subject today. We'll get to momentarily. Right now, we've got Dana Hess with traffic and weather together.
12: Thank you very much, and brought to you by Rock Auto. And driving home right now, and you want to know what's going on? Well, downtown to the split, northbound Gap City, got a 15-minute ride. A little bumpy in Midtown and around the Marconi Curve. Heaviest traffic probably going to be the other direction. That's coming in from El Camino Avenue to Cal Expo area. Downtown, well, split to Roseville, 9 minutes eastbound 80. Downtown to Elk Grove is 12 minutes on I-5, so just a little slowing. 14 minutes on 99, so just a little more. 22 minutes to Folsom, and most of that spent getting to Stockton Boulevard. A little heavy there in the Gold River area. Downtown to Woodland is 23 minutes northbound I-5 and 16 minutes to Davis. And again, very heavy getting away from town if you're on 50 westbound until you get up to Enterprise. A failed strut can turn any drive into a rough ride. When it's time for repairs, Rock Auto makes finding the right part easy. 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
13: Mainly clear tonight, low 58 to 62. Sunshine Tuesday, high 90 to 94. Sun and clouds Wednesday, high 90 to 94. Thursday, partial sunshine with a high 85 to 89. I'm AccuWeather's Andy Robb on KFBK, Sacramento's News Radio.
4: And we've got Sacramento 92 degrees, Roseville still 97, and Eldorado Hills at 94. So your poll question, we're talking about the Trump administration calling for fewer childhood vaccine schedules. I'm curious what you think of that. He did mention the growing rates of autism in the U.S., and that's something, as you may know, that HHS Secretary Robert Kennedy has been also talking about. So, let's get your thoughts.
14: Oh, I totally agree with the gentleman who says that better diagnoses and better sciences just have turned up more autism diagnosis. But I also think it's better to spread it out over a few shots and not poison the body all at once.
4: Okay, so there's one in favor. What about you? Pound 250 on your smartphone, keyword open mic, and we'll get to more of your calls coming up here on KFBK News Radio and live everywhere on that iHeartRadio app. By the way, coming up, the latest on the food disease outbreaks in the U.S. from lettuce to jalapenos. We'll have the latest for you and some advice, too, when you go shopping on KFBK News Radio.
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9: Well, we've got to what you need to know now about the latest food outbreaks in the U.S., from lettuce to jalapenos. People having that digestive problem. Mary Katatos is the health and science reporter for ABC Digital.
10: Sure. So there's two major food outbreaks in the U.S. right now. One is cyclosporiasis, that parasitic illness that has been leading to those headlines that say symptoms include explosive diarrhea. So that's been linked to shredded iceberg lettuce. Some of that has been found at some Taco Bell restaurants. It was distributed by Taylor Farms, sourced from central Mexico. It was found to be in about 15 states. So Taylor Farms issued a voluntary recall of all iceberg lettuce products sourced from central Mexico. Taco Bell said it's not getting any of its lettuce from Taylor Farms, but it doesn't seem that the lettuce was only at Taco Bell. Since then, it's been found that Taylor Farms probably distributed this lettuce to other restaurants and other food establishments. So it's not just Taco Bell at play. Notably, cyclosporiasis cases have also been detected in several other states not linked to that outbreak. So there could be more than one food distributor here.
9: Okay. And Mary, tell us about the second thing.
10: Is a salmonella outbreak linked to jalapenos, also from Taylor Farms, also linked to central Mexico. So it's been found at Chipotle and Qdoba. It was also found at some grocery store products. So again, we have another recall of about 20 products found at your local grocery store. And Chipotle and Qdoba said that they are not getting their jalapenos from Taylor Farms.
9: Okay. So what kind of advice is being offered right now for consumers, you know, of lettuce or other similar products of concern?
10: So in terms of advice, the first thing is that if you have any of those recalled products, throw them away. Do not eat them. Second, if you're getting your produce, whether it's lettuce or jalapenos or any fruit or vegetable, make

0: after you wash it. Even if the package says pre-washed or that it's been triple washed, wash it again. You never know when there's just little bits of pathogen that may have been missed. And, of course, cooking does always help because cooking can kill Cyclospora and it can kill Salmonella. Most people aren't cooking their iceberg lettuce, but for people who may be cooking their jalapenos, yeah, not a bad idea to give it a cook. If you want to be even more diligent, if you're going out to eat, potentially ask your restaurant or your food establishment where it's sourcing the lettuce from. But washing right now is probably your best bet.
1: All right. Well, ABC's Mary Kakatos, great information there. Thank you so much for sharing it.
0: Sure thing. Thanks for having me.
1: Yeah, it brings our time to 520 KFBK. Dan Hess in the KFBK Traffic Center.
2: Dana. Hey, yeah. Okay. Love you. And brought to you by Audible. And we just got a lot of stuff today. I'm really surprised. Yeah. Down to the split is going to be 15 minutes northbound Cap City. If you're going to Roseville, it is a 9-minute ride at this point, which is not bad. Downtown to Elk Grove is going to be 12 minutes I-5 and about 14 minutes on 99. Downtown to Folsom is still about 22 minutes. Eastbound 50, that'll put you at Folsom Boulevard. And if you come in the other direction, it is actually clear all the way. So enjoy. Downtown to Folsom, 22 minutes. And let's see, a little slowing there at Hazel and about Folsom Boulevard. Downtown to Woodland is 23 minutes. It's going to be slow, especially in Midtown, but it's off and on after that to get up to Del Paso. Also, westbound 80, you go into Davis, it's going to be 16 minutes, and most of that is spent getting up to Enterprise, and eastbound traffic is heavy from, Mace until you get across the, looks like Childs area, and then you're finally clear there. So a lot of traffic buildup and some accidents, but, it is fairly heavy for a Monday. And speaking of which, heavy traffic triggers, stuck in traffic, going nowhere. 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
3: Clear for tonight, low for the rest of your Monday, 58 to 62. Tuesday, sunny, high 90 to 94. Wednesday, sunshine and clouds, a high 90 to 94. And Thursday, partly sunny, high 85 to 89. I'm AccuWeather's Andy Robb on KFBK, Sacramento's News Radio.
1: And yeah, we stayed under 100 today. Roseville, though, still pretty warm there at 97 degrees and 91 in Sacramento. Business and money news, we've got Kelly Brothers from CapTrust.
4: 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High gas prices. Oil up about 5% today. The news is Strategic Petroleum Reserve is at its lowest level since 1983. Still no deal in the Strait of Hormuz. And even with oil up that much, the market was only modestly lower. Dow down 61, 53,975. NASDAQ down 85. S&P down 4 points. Gold up 16 at 44.16 an ounce. 10-year bond yield, 4.7%.
1: All right. Our thanks there to Kelly Brothers. And now, we need this for sure.
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1: Well, just a little something to tell you about that SMUD is doing for teachers. They're having a back-to-school launch party at Mozaik, which is just a really fun museum if you've ever been. So they are inviting Sacramento area teachers, homeschool educators, and other instructors at this launch party that's hosted by SMUD and the Sacramento Office, County Office of Education. And by the way, that Mozaik is the Museum of Science and Curiosity. So teachers get to participate in hands-on science and technology, engineering and math, and get some curriculum ideas and some takeaway activities for their students that are related to STEM careers in aviation, space, technology, and energy. And they're going to do some networking and, you know, feed them and play some music and have some raffles. So it's SMUD's education program. They're part of SMUD's longstanding commitment to help local educators connect with students through STEM concepts and career pathways. So they'll have leaders from MOSAC, the Sacramento Republic FC, Sac State, National University, Cal Epic, Department of Water Resources, and others. So that's nice. One other thing to remind you of, if you like to sing, whether or not you're great at it or not, there is a Summer Sing for 2026 that the Sacramento Choral Society and Orchestra is putting on this Thursday at 7 p.m. at St. John's Lutheran Church, that beautiful church down at 17th and L. And it's just their big summer sing featuring the Mozart Requiem. And they are going to have some soloists there. But if you just want to come, they say just wear summer casual attire. It's air conditioned. There's free parking on K Street between 17th and 18th. You can bring your score if you have one. Borrow one at the door. No rehearsal. It's just everybody singing together. That is something that sounds fun to you. So again, that is Thursday, August 13th, 7 p.m., St. John's Lutheran Church. And it's the Sacramento Choral Society and Orchestra doing their instant concert featuring the Mozart Requiem for everybody of all singing levels. So, still to come on our KFBK afternoon news, we've got more of your top stories. We do have that tragic story of an early morning accident on Highway 50 took the life of a Caltrans worker. We talked to the CHP about it, and he'll tell you exactly what happened there. 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
1: It's 5:30 now at KFBK. I'm Kitty O'Neill, and here are stories now trending. The medical community now responding to President Trump's order on childhood vaccines, a new incentive for Californians who want to buy an electric vehicle. Oh, and don't let the cooler weather fool you. Fire danger is still high across much of Northern California. We do have traffic and weather together every 10 minutes. It's Dana Hess now in the KFBK Traffic Center.
2: That is sponsored by the Granite Expo. And right now, it's been kind of tough getting out of the downtown area and out to Davis so far. And this is not going to help. We have a crash westbound 50 just east of Harbor Boulevard, blocking at least the number one lane. No word on injuries yet, and other vehicles pulled over to assist. But apparently, somebody was trying to avoid colliding into a vehicle, collided into the center divide. And anyway, they are working that one. CHP, they're not on the scene. They're not on the way, as far as I can tell. So you're on your own for a while. Again, westbound 50 just east of Harbor. 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
1: Thank you, Dana.
3: Mainly clear tonight, low 58 to 62. Sunshine Tuesday, high 90 to 94. Sun and clouds Wednesday, high 90 to 94. Thursday, partial sunshine with a high 85 to 89. I'm AccuWeather's Andy Robb on KFBK, Sacramento's News Radio.
1: All right, we did stay under 100 today, so we're looking right now at 91 in Sacramento, 96 in Roseville. Your top medical story, top story happens to be a medical one. The medical community responding to President Trump's executive order signed today, acting on what they say are unproven claims that some childhood vaccines can cause autism. ABC's Mary Bruce reporting from Washington.
22: The White House now calling for splitting the measles, mumps, and rubella vaccine into three separate shots, even though individual shots are currently not available in the U.S. President Trump claiming without evidence that the current combined vaccine is harmful and could be linked to autism. A leading Republican Senator Bill Cassidy, who's also a doctor, openly rebuking the president, saying, "I'm a doctor. This executive order is wrong. The president does not have the expertise to make these changes."
1: And the president's executive order is the subject of today's KFBK Afternoon News poll question. What do you think about splitting up the shots? You can comment on the pushback there. Should President Trump be making the decision? We'll have more on that coming up. I'll tell you how to get in on that. Right now, more news with KFBK's Joe Michaels.
23: Kitty, wildfire risk continues in Northern California, even as the region is forecast to cool a bit this week. KFBK's Dina Kodiak has a look ahead.
24: Scorching heat will continue to settle into the Sacramento Valley and foothills for the next few days, with temperatures in the low to mid-90s. That keeps the fire danger elevated, especially in the North Valley and foothills due to hot, dry, windy weather. We can expect more comfortable temperatures by Thursday and Friday with highs in the mid-80s. Fire concerns, though, will linger, with mountain thunderstorms possible starting on Tuesday, continuing all week and through the weekend. Lightning strikes are expected without much rain. Dina Kodiak, KFBK, Sacramento's News Radio.
23: California is offering a new tax incentive for electric vehicle purchases. Governor Gavin Newsom announcing that drivers can now get thousands of dollars off when they buy a new EV for the first time. The break applies to certain companies and new cars under $50,000 and used cars under $25,000. ABC's Monica Madden reports on one concern potential buyers have. charging stations.
0: California has more than 216,000 EV public and shared private charging ports, which is behind the state's goal. But Governor Newsom noted that that does not include the amount of private charging that people have in their garage, for example, which there is a lot more than we can count.
23: Newsom saying the move is all about California being a global clean energy leader as the Trump administration has backed away from several emissions goals. It's 5:34 and I'm Joe Michaels on the KFBK Afternoon News. With Kitty O'Neill.
1: Thanks, Joe. The online backlash continues after a top executive at Meta told workers that the gains from AI should free up employees to do even more work. CTO Andrew Bosworth also lashed out at employees who asked about getting more time off. This comes after Meta laid off over 10,000 people over the past 12 months. Let's get more of your top global and national stories here on KFBK News Radio and live everywhere on the iHeartRadio app.
4: ABC News, I'm Stephanie Officer. President Trump at a White House event today asked to ballpark when the Strait of Hormuz would reopen.
5: The only one that has control of the Strait of Hormuz right now is the United States Navy. We have a blockade that's been infallible. It's a steel wall. And we let people in that we want to let in, and those people come in and they've been coming in and they're going out. So it's actually open now.
4: Severe storms moving from the Midwest to the Northeast. More than 67 million Americans are on alert for storm systems that spawned possible tornadoes in Illinois. ABC News meteorologist Samara Theodore.
6: From Bakersfield to Redding, California, right on up to Idaho Falls into the Texas Panhandle, we have single-digit humidity and gust up to 40 miles per hour. That is a recipe for wildfires. The smoke from these fires is going to diminish the air quality for places like Spokane, Walla Walla, Boise, Denver.
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1: And at 5:36, we'll come back, talking about the vaccine executive order, as you've been hearing about from President Trump. 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So basically, he's pushing down the number of universally recommended child vaccines and splitting the MMR vaccine for measles, mumps, rubella into three shots. 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
1: And at 5:40, we have traffic and weather together. Dana Hess there in the KFBK Traffic Center.
2: 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And on Cap City, it's all not bad. 13 minutes downtown of the split, northbound Cap. Most of the slowing is in the Midtown area, and it's moving on, looks like. Split to Roseville, 9 minutes. And once you get out there, we've had some issues in, the area there on northbound 65, Sunset Boulevard. Had a collision there. Also, northbound 65 at Whitney Ranch Parkway. Never know when you have a duplication. But anyway, traffic is very heavy out in that area right now, especially as you go northbound. Downtown Elk Grove, 13 minutes at I-5 and about 15 minutes on 99. Very spotty at best. Downtown of Folsom, 22 minutes, maybe even less on that one because it's heavy in Midtown, but that's pretty much all we got. Downtown of Woodland is 26 minutes northbound I-5. Again, slow and go until you get up at Del Paso. Downtown of Davis is going to be 16 minutes, and that's starting to clear up as well. Eastbound a little heavy at Mace. And have an injury? Go downtown. 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
3: Clear for tonight, low for the rest of your Monday, 58 to 62. Tuesday, sunny, high 90 to 94. Wednesday, sunshine and clouds, a high 90 to 94. And Thursday, partly sunny, high 85 to 89. I'm AccuWeather's Andy Robb on KFBK, Sacramento's News Radio.
1: And we have 89 now in Sacramento, just went down. 89 in Elk Grove, Granite Bay still 96. And we're looking at the Trump administration calling for fewer childhood vaccine schedules. Breaking down the MMR vaccine for measles, mumps, rubella into three different shots. Pushing back against mandatory vaccinations required for school registration. What do you think?
18: As the cases of autism seem to be skyrocketing here in the United States and have been over the past 30 years, I think it's only wise to start doing some research so we can see what, if anything, is causing this. And I think that's the best way to proceed.
1: Trump did mention the growing rates of autism, and Health and Human Services Secretary Robert F. Kennedy says he thinks there should be more research as well. So that's where that comment, I think.
28: Trump and most everyone in his administration wouldn't know the truth if it bit him in the face. None of them are scientists, and I'm pretty sure several of them are impaired. So let's leave it to the experts. And sadly, that would be nobody in this administration.
1: Okay, we've got both sides there going. What about you, #250 on your smartphone? The keyword is open mic, and you can weigh in that way. We have more on this early morning traffic accident on Highway 50. It took the life of a Caltrans worker. We talked with a CHP officer to find out exactly what happened. We have that for you coming up on KPK News Radio and live everywhere on the iHeartRadio app.
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13: Thank you. And a construction worker died this morning after being thrown from Sacramento's Highway 50. We get the details from Captain Noah Hawkins from the South Sacramento CHP, who says it is a suspected DUI crash.
14: 26 this morning, we received a report of a traffic crash involving a worker within the closed construction zone of eastbound 50 near Stockton Boulevard. At approximately 12:26 this morning, we received a report of a traffic crash involving a worker within the closed construction zone of eastbound 50 near Stockton Boulevard. After arriving on scene, we ultimately determined that a driver, Ruby Lorenzo, female 24-year-old out of Escalon, had entered the closure from northbound 99 to eastbound 50. There's cones and signage set up indicating that that transition road was closed. She entered against those traffic indicators. She made a turning movement into the open lanes of traffic, and that's where she collided with another vehicle that was traveling in the same direction, eastbound on 50. Her vehicle then traveled back into the closed construction zone, where it struck a construction vehicle and ultimately a worker. The worker sustained fatal injuries and was pronounced deceased at the scene.
13: It turned out to be a hit and run.
14: After the crash, she continued eastbound and fled the scene. The driver of the initial vehicle that she crashed into followed and notified dispatch and was able to provide location information. He followed her on several surface streets after she exited the freeway, and then CHP units were able to get into position and make the arrest. She was subsequently arrested for suspicion of vehicular manslaughter, felony hit and run, and felony driving under the influence.
13: Captain Hawkins says that obviously impaired driving is against the law, but drivers also need to be careful in a work zone.
14: In addition to driving under the influence, you know, this occurred in a work zone, and speeds are reduced in a work zone, and that's for a reason. It's for the safety of not just everyone traveling through that work zone, but the safety of the roadway workers who are working within the work zone. And, you know, we're still determining how fast she was going, but regardless, it's everyone.

0: responsibility to understand that when workers are present in work zones, they need to slow down, they need to pay attention. We have vehicle codes such as the move over law, slow down, move over when you see lights and officers or Caltrans workers, slow down, and when it's safe, if you can, move to a different lane before passing those vehicles. So, these things are, this was just a tragic incident. And a heartbreaking reminder of the devastating consequences of impaired driving and the dangers faced by workers in roadway construction zones.
1: And that is Captain Noah Hawkins from the South Sacramento CHP. It's 5:50. Coming up here, we have tickets to give away to Monica Lewinsky's coming to the Sacramento Speaker Series. So that's going to be shortly here, right after we get some traffic, weather, and business together. We start in that traffic center with Dana Hess.
2: And brought to you by Cal Fire. And, checking those roadways as we get close to 6 downtown to the split. It's still about 13 minutes northbound Cap City, but it's starting to clear up already. Split to Roseville is, 8 minutes at this point. I don't see any slowing out there. I do have some on 65 that's going to be northbound all the way up to about, West Sunset. We had an earlier accident. That's apparently been cleared, but traffic hasn't. Downtown Elk Grove, 13 minutes on I-5 and 15 minutes on 99. You go to Folsom, it's 22 minutes. Maybe, everything's starting to clear up, so we'll try and get it next time. Downtown or Folsom is 22 minutes, 26 minutes downtown to Woodland, northbound I-5, and 16 minutes downtown to Davis, westbound 80. Eastbound, actually not bad at all. A little sluggish between Mace and Childs. It only takes one spark to start a wildfire. 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Traffic on the 10s every 10 minutes, mornings and afternoons. 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
1: All right, thank you, Dana.
3: Mainly clear tonight, low 58 to 62. Sunshine Tuesday, high 90 to 94. Sun and clouds Wednesday, high 90 to 94. Thursday, partial sunshine with a high 85 to 89. I'm AccuWeather's Andy Robb on KFBK, Sacramento's News Radio.
1: Elk Grove 89, while Granite Bay 96. Let's get some business and money news. We've got Kelly Brothers from Cap Trust.
4: Still no deal for the Strait of Hormuz. That means oil was up about 5% today. Also, the oil we have in the U.S. Strategic Petroleum Reserve has dropped below 300 million barrels. That is the lowest since 1983. And you're thinking, why? Well, we're releasing that oil to try to cap off how high prices could go. And of course, in California, highest in the country in terms of oil. Let's check the real-time numbers, because even with oil that much, the market was very modestly lower today. Dow was down 61 at 53,975. NASDAQ down 85. The S&P was only down 4 points off of its record closing high last Friday. Gold up 16, 44.16 an ounce. 10-year bond yield 4.7%.
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1: 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Okay, we have the new Sacramento Speaker Series lineup, and coming Wednesday, September 30th, to the Safe Credit Union Convention Center is Monica Lewinsky. Of course, we know that name from way back, but now she is an activist, writer, producer, global public speaker, contributing editor to Vanity Fair. She has a podcast, Reclaiming with Monica Lewinsky. She talks about all kinds of things. So if you'd like to get the tickets to go see her, again, it's Wednesday, September 30th, our Sacramento Speaker Series. You can be caller number 12 at 916-921-1530 or 800-834-1530. And that's caller number 12. And you can also go to sacramentospeakers.com if you'd like more information. Well, we've got some other news for you. First of all, a little Rush news. Rush may be back on stage, but the band says they're not thinking about new music. Nope. Recent interview, Geddy Lee said he knew the band only had so much time in the lead up to their return from hiatus. So chance for new music, he said, nah, we have enough to do. We're trying to remember the old songs and play them. So Rush, currently on their 50-something tour, scheduled to stop at the SAP Center in San Jose for two shows, October 15th and 17th, if you're interested in seeing Rush. Also, we've got news about a couple that, well, you might remember, but you'll know this song. It's Lindsey Buckingham. He says he and Stevie Nicks are back on speaking terms. The former Fleetwood Mac bandmates have had a well-documented tumultuous history. While attending Variety's Power of Young Hollywood last week, Buckingham told E! News he talks with Nicks all the time now. He says the band's been working on a documentary for Apple TV that is set to come out at the beginning of next year. Described the project as a very circular healing process for us all. Buckingham also teased that next year will be an interesting one as Fleetwood Mac celebrates the 50th anniversary of their classic Rumours album. That is an epic album, to be sure. All right, coming up, we've got more of your top stories, traffic and weather together. And we have the Trump administration pushing back against the reports that the U.S. war with Iran is depleted. A lot of our air defense missiles, that much more. 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
20: 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With Kitty O'Neill.
1: 6 o'clock at KFBK. Good evening, I'm Kitty O'Neill. And stories now trending. Governor Newsom's official calendar is released after a lengthy public records fight. Todd Blanche sworn in as U.S. Attorney General. And some new information on those skiers who lost their lives in that February avalanche near Perry's Peak. Right now, traffic and weather together. Dana Hess in the KFBK Traffic Center.
2: And Kitty, we have an injury accident. Dade Avenue at Madison Avenue. Apparently, a vehicle was parked in a lot. Somebody went off the roadway, hit him in the embankment there. And anyway, CHP is at the scene. We have injuries on that one. Also, southbound I-5, the Metro Air Parkway collision. In this case, a CRV versus a pickup truck. Both vehicles are in the center divide, actually. And again, that's southbound I-5 out at Metro Air Parkway. A little slow back to Airport Boulevard on I-5 there. Traffic on the 10s every 10 minutes. Mornings and afternoons. Dana Hess, KFBK News Radio, 93.1 FM, 1530 AM.
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3: Clear for tonight. Low for the rest of your Monday, 58 to 62. Tuesday, sunny, high 90 to 94. Wednesday, sunshine and clouds, a high 90 to 94. And Thursday, partly sunny, high 85 to 89. I'm AccuWeather's Andy Robb on KFBK, Sacramento's News Radio.
1: It's 88 in Sacramento, same in Elk Grove, 88, but Roseville at 95 degrees now. It's 6:02 now at KFBK, and we're taking a look at your top story. Your top local story finds a month-long public records fight has forced the release of Governor Gavin Newsom's official calendars. The California Post reports that between January and April, Newsom's calendar listed 18 non-holiday weekdays with no official business. That's roughly one out of every four workdays during that period. Another 53 entries were simply labeled work time without specifying what the governor was doing. The records also show Newsom traveling extensively during the period, including promoting his memoir and making appearances outside California as speculation continues about a possible 2028 presidential run. Now, the governor's office strongly disputes the suggestion that an empty calendar means the governor was not working. Your top national story, Todd Blanche has been sworn in as attorney general after being narrowly confirmed by the Senate over the weekend. ABC's Peter Haralambos has more.
23: Blanche was sworn in by Emil Bove, judge on the powerful Third Circuit Court of Appeals, who just 2 years ago served as Blanche's co-counsel defending Donald Trump across three criminal cases. Blanche and Bove both took top jobs in the Justice Department after Trump won re-election. Blanche now has the role of the country's top law enforcement officer after being narrowly confirmed in a 50-49 vote Saturday morning. Blanche has been serving in the role in an acting capacity since April after his predecessor, Pam Bondi, was fired. Peter Haralambos, ABC News.
1: Let's get more news now with KFBK's Joe Michaels.
24: Kitty, it appears the group caught in a deadly avalanche near Lake Tahoe last winter tried to avoid a risky path.
25: That's according to a new preliminary report on the February 17th avalanche near Perry Peak in the Truckee area, which killed 9 people. It says the guides decided to leave during a break in the snowstorm. GPS data shows before going into the path of the avalanche, the group tried several times to avoid the riskiest part of the avalanche zone by crossing a creek that is usually covered in snow. Instead, they were blocked by open water fire in steep creek banks and were forced to go back to the other exit trail. Daniel Martindale, KFBK, Sacramento's News Radio.
24: Big Bear's beloved bald eagle Jackie has died after weeks of intensive medical treatment. The Ojai Raptor Center, where Jackie was being treated, says the bald eagle died early this morning after her condition continued to decline in spite of oxygen therapy, supportive care, and round-the-clock monitoring. The center putting out a social media post saying their team is heartbroken and the outcome is not what they'd hoped for. Eyewitness News reports Jackie had been discovered grounded near Big Bear Lake and rescued 3 weeks ago. Experts say she was anemic with inflammation affecting her kidneys. Governor Gavin Newsom has unveiled a new cybersecurity strategy aimed at defending California against cyber threats exacerbated by artificial intelligence. KFBK's Delaney Joyce has details.
0: CalSecure 2.0 is the second iteration of a 2021 cybersecurity strategy that now addresses emerging threats involving AI that have the potential to weaken security, target critical infrastructure, and scam internet users. The strategy also gives state agencies increased tools to protect systems tied to essential services and public safety. Governor Newsom says the strategy focuses on modernizing cybersecurity, strengthening protections, and improving coordination among government agencies. Delaney Joyce, KFBK, Sacramento's News Radio.
24: The man who kept the Duke boys' General Lee up and running in Hazard County has passed away. ABC's Michelle Franzen reports.
4: Crazy Cooter coming at you. Anybody home on the Hazard Net?
5: Dukes of Hazard star Ben Jones has died. He was 84. The actor who played mechanic Cooter Davenport on the iconic series passed away Sunday of a heart attack, according to his wife. Jones also served two terms as a Georgia congressman and launched the annual fan event, Dukes Fest.
24: During the 1960s, Jones was deeply involved in the civil rights movement. He was arrested during sit-ins and attacked on two occasions by the KKK. Jones also served as the International Chief of Heritage Operations for the Sons of Confederate Veterans from July 2014 to late 2018. He was a member for more than 15 years. Ben Jones, passing away Sunday at the age of 84. May he be joyfully sharing a shot of shine with Uncle Jesse on that family farm in the sky. 606, Kitty.
1: All right. Thank you, Joe. California's data deletion program is now operational. KPK's Dina Kodiak has more on the state's delete request and opt-out platform.
6: 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You can register at privacy.ca.gov using basic information and your phone number or email. 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Dina Kodiak, KFBK, Sacramento's News Radio.
1: Okay, and coming up, we do have a look at your poll question today. We're talking about the Trump administration putting out an executive order that would split up the childhood MMR vaccine for measles, mumps, rubella into three different shots. He also is pushing back against mandatory evacuations required for school registration and just reducing the number of universally recommended childhood vaccines. So, the HHS Secretary Robert F. Kennedy also said there should be more research to see if there's a connection between autism and increased vaccines. What do you say? #250 on your smartphone, keyword open mic. We'll get to your calls on that coming up. Right now, we've got more of your top global and national stories. 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
7: From ABC News, I'm Stephanie Officer. The death toll is rising after this morning's massive earthquake in Colombia. ABC's Patrick Reval.
21: We are still really only getting a sense of the scale of the damage. The 7.4 magnitude quake hit in western Colombia. We know that rescue efforts are underway. We've been seeing these frightening videos showing buildings swaying, walls collapsing, the buildings themselves coming down, people terrified, holding on to each other, just trying not to be thrown to the ground. We've heard from the US and neighboring countries saying that they stand ready to assist. And of course, this comes just weeks after that devastating earthquake in Venezuela.
7: An on-air battle today between ABC's Kira Phillips and HHS senior advisor Callie Means, who wanted to discuss the administration's new proposals to tighten oversight of additives and ultra-processed food. Well, he seemed incensed over questions regarding the nationwide cyclosporiasis and salmonella outbreaks. Means downplaying those outbreaks, which have killed two and sickened at least 20,000 people.
8: Absolutely not. Do you think that Americans are not concerned about their...

0: vegetables.
1: I'm not denying that. I'm saying we have best
0: combative?
1: In class because it is interesting and I think very noticeable to Americans that on a day we're talking about historic food policy reform, you are breaking your neck to talk about a couple diarrhea cases.
0: We can talk about two things at once.
2: It's a mystery three decades in the making. Who killed Tupac Shakur? Jury selection starting today in one of the country's most famous unsolved mysteries. The only person to ever be charged in connection with the rap legend's death, Dwayne Keefe D. Davis, now recanting the story he told, retold, made in statements to police, and wrote a book about, alleging he was the one who gave the order to have Shakur murdered in retaliation for a fight. Davis, a former Los Angeles gang member, arrested in Vegas in 2023 and has been in custody ever since. He was charged with murder with the use of a deadly weapon and with the intent to promote further or assist a criminal gang. You're listening to ABC News.
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4: Now I can sleep at night.
3: 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Dana Hess in the KFBK Traffic Center.
4: Brought to you by Allstate, and we're looking really good out there, except for these darned accidents. Downtown of the Split, 9 minutes northbound Cap City. You can only get 1 minute faster than that, really, legally. Split to Roseville's 8 minutes on eastbound 80. That's great. Also, 11 minutes downtown to Elk Grove at I-5 and about 13 minutes on 99. We got a little work to do there. Plus, we had an accident, so that doesn't help. Southbound 99, it's going to be just north of Fruit Ridge. In this case, three vehicles over on the right shoulder. No word on injuries. CHP, yeah, they are now at the scene, so that's the good part. Downtown of Folsom, 18 minutes. Eastbound 50, looking good. 22 minutes to Woodland. Northbound I-5, almost good. Downtown of Davis, 10 minutes. Westbound 80 and eastbound going to be, pretty darn good as well. I'm not seeing any slowing there either. So, things clearing up quickly. 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Traffic on the 10s every 10 minutes, mornings and afternoons. 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
5: Mainly clear tonight, low 58 to 62. Sunshine Tuesday, high 90 to 94. Sun and clouds Wednesday, high 90 to 94. Thursday, partial sunshine with a high 85 to 89. I'm AccuWeather's Andy Robb on KFBK, Sacramento's News Radio.
3: And we have 92 in Carmichael, Elk Grove at 88 as we take a look at your poll question today. So, yeah, again, Trump administration calling for fewer vaccine schedules for children. And we're asking you what you think of the executive order.
6: Newborn babies getting shot up with 26 plus shots when their beautiful, healthy body is first coming into this world is a horrific precedent that's been set by these pharmaceutical companies. All you have to do is follow the money, and that's why all of these vaccines are taking place.
7: You know, doctors don't know everything, nor do they have time to study each individual case. And I always hated giving little tiny babies all those different shots at the same time. You can't believe doctors.
8: You know, I agree. I think they shouldn't give them all those at one time. That's too much for your immune system to handle, I do believe.
3: Okay, and your thoughts, so one more time if you want to express them. 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
11: Defense Secretary Pete Hegseth is pushing back against reports that the U.S. war in Iran has depleted stocks of key air defense weapons, including ballistic missile interceptors. But a Center for Strategic and International Study analysis of the air defense systems found that the Patriot stockpiles have been depleted by two-thirds, and the THAAD missile inventory, which was estimated at 452 before the start of the war, has been reduced by half. A U.S. official told ABC News that both stockpiles are extremely low. Here's ABC's Chris Baccia.
12: Right, and we're talking about important air defense interceptors. These are the munitions that intercept ballistic missiles. And the United States has seen its stockpile of these crucial munitions diminish. There's no question about that. Now, the specific number is a little hard to pin down, but based on some reliable research from open resources here, we can tell that the THAADs, which is the most precise and that's the most premium air defense interceptor the U.S. has, those are reduced by as much as half. And when we're talking about Patriots, which is also really high on the list as far as important interceptors go, we're talking about as much as two-thirds. And a U.S. official tells ABC that those stockpiles are, quote, extremely low. Now, this is normal in the course of war, but it does raise alarm bells when it comes to not just Iran, but U.S. deterrence and its force posture around the world. And some former military officers that I've talked to have told me that this presents a real problem when it comes to China and when it comes to U.S. deterrence and its position in Asia, as it remains pretty occupied in the Middle East. Now, what experts agree on is that this will affect the president's calculus and his decision making about whether he wants to go back to war, whether he wants to escalate again. This is a real problem.
11: Chris, what is the situation for replenishing these things? I mean, how long do they take to build? Can we get them from other countries? I mean, how do we raise that stockpile back up?
12: Yeah, we're talking about 2 to 4 years to get one of these high-end interceptors from congressional appropriation, which it means getting the money across the finish line, which is not an easy thing in itself. Then we're talking about contracting and then building them and getting them off the assembly line. And if all that goes well, you might be looking at 2 years, but it's as long as 4 years when it comes to a process. So the U.S. needs a strong base of these things. It's called the Defense Industrial Base. As far as getting them from other countries, partners and allies, it's not impossible. The U.S.

0: could potentially buy back munitions that it's sold. But these things are exclusively made in the United States. They are the top of the line. They are the highest military technology in the world, and only the U.S. makes them. So we'd be talking about the U.S. going back to a country that it's given this technology to, given these munitions to, and asking to buy them back. That's essentially the process as I understand it, but there's no indication that anything like that is happening at this point.
1: 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We get some traffic and weather together. Dana Hess, KPK Traffic Center.
2: Thank you, and yes, things definitely calming down now, so that's good news for you, not so much for me. Downtown to, let's see, Cap City Freeway, it's going to be basically 9 minutes from 50 to 80. You're going to Roseville, 8 minutes now. No delays on eastbound 80 at the Douglas Boulevard, which, by the way, looks good in all directions there. Downtown Elk Grove, 11 minutes on I-5, and now about 12 minutes on 99. A little slowing to about 47. That's pretty much it. If you're going to Folsom, 18 minutes. No delays either direction. This is amazing. Woodland is 22 minutes away, and that's northbound I-5 with the delay being closer to the split at this point, but it's starting to clear out as well. And 8 minutes downtown to Davis, westbound 80, so yeah, definitely looking a lot better. Keep up the good work. And tired of overpriced blinds? 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
3: Clear for tonight, low for the rest of your Monday, 58 to 62. Tuesday, sunny, high 90 to 94. Wednesday, sunshine and clouds, a high 90 to 94. And Thursday, partly sunny, high 85 to 89. I'm AccuWeather's Andy Robb on KFBK, Sacramento's News Radio.
1: Okay, we've got Sacramento at 87 and Carmichael at 91. As we check business and money news, it's Kelly Brothers from Cap Trust.
4: NVIDIA has put together a consortium that is bringing to the table $500 billion in financing as they try to build out kind of the AI capability in the United States. So in other words, NVIDIA has brought to the table Blackstone, BlackRock, Brookfield Asset Management, Goldman Sachs, and KKR to come up with this financing to really build out AI. Later in the week, we're going to get reports on inflation, both at the consumer level and at the wholesale level. But not a good sign for inflation today was oil being up 5%. Still no deal in the Strait of Hormuz. Dow only down 61, though, at 53,975. NASDAQ down 85. S&P down 4 points off of its record closing high Friday. Gold up 16, 44.16 an ounce. 10-year bond yield 4.7%.
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1: Well, this morning, the City of Sacramento and the Italian Cultural Society unveiled banners and street sign toppers. They're being installed throughout East Sacramento, Sacramento's official Little Italy neighborhood. City Council member Phil Pluckybaum.
6: Hi, Kitty. Yeah, about a decade ago, the city defined Little Italy as a historic district, kind of, you know, right around East Portal Park, near Cordy Brothers, near some of the Italian restaurants that are all right there. And, you know, it turns out that a lot of these churches right there, a lot of the old stone buildings, that the houses that are right around East Portal Park were built by the Italian community, the stonemasons and others, about a century ago. And some of those blocks are, you know, almost three quarters Italian families. It's a pretty heavy concentration of, Italians in that space. So, a long time coming for us to recognize that heritage and the concentration of that population and the vibrancy of that community that has been there all this time.
1: How nice. Well, tell us what the banners and street toppers look like. What do they say?
6: Yeah, hard to do on radio, isn't it?
1: Yeah, right.
6: There have been some very large, like 3 foot by 3 foot or 2 foot by 3 foot signs sort of in East Portal Park. They look sort of like a shield, like a crest with the, Italian colors. And they say something like Little Italy Historic District or something to that effect. The ones that are now on the top of the street signs around the neighborhood are just a much smaller version of that same concept. So, consistent with, road safety standards and all that kind of stuff. And so we're trying to create some different, you know, placemaking sort of recognition wherever we can on poles and public right of way where we can.
1: Okay. And they're permanent, right? Yeah. It's a permanent thing. Yeah. Yep. All right. Okay. Yeah. Go see those. That is City Council Member Phil Pluckebaum. I like it when cities do that. It just kind of creates interest. I don't know. Anyway, we've got some stuff coming up for you. More of your top stories. We have the latest on the food outbreak with, you know, that intestinal issue, and from lettuce to jalapenos, and some advice for shoppers as well with that story. That and more coming up on KPK News Radio and live everywhere on the iHeartRadio app.
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1: And at 6:30, we have your stories now trending. Good evening. I'm Kitty O'Neill. The death toll continues to rise after this morning's major earthquake in Colombia. The attorney general being questioned about political donations linked to a proposed media merger. And some good news for light rail riders in Sacramento. Right now, it is traffic and weather. 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
2: 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Southbound 99, just north of Fruit Ridge, had a three-vehicle accident, and it was in the number two lane. I'm not sure how they're doing right now, but traffic is still slow, back to 50 at this point. And also, we had one White Rock Road at East Bidwell Street. Two vehicles and not blocking and no injuries there as well. Plus, we have a game coming up here. West Sac traffic might be a little heavy there. I would get the A's hosting the Rays and should be a good game. 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
1: Okay, thank you, Dana. Let's take a look at our KFBK forecast as we start the week. 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
3: Mainly clear tonight, low 58 to 62. Sunshine Tuesday, high 90 to 94. Sun and clouds Wednesday, high 90 to 94. Thursday, partial sunshine with a high 85 to 89. I'm AccuWeather's Andy Robb on KFBK, Sacramento's News Radio.
1: So we have at our Cal Expo area studios, 89 degrees. Carmichael is still at 91, and Roseville been running really hot today and still at, in the 90s, 95. Your top story, the death toll from a major earthquake that struck western Colombia earlier today has risen to 132 and damaged hundreds of buildings. News Nation's Connell McShane has more.
22: It was a powerful 7.4 magnitude quake. It rocked the western part of the country. We saw falling debris from collapsing buildings, trapping a number of people under the rubble. So search and rescue efforts continue. The epicenter is in San Jose del Palmar, which is a small community. It's like 250 miles west of the capital, Bogota. Colombia's Geological Service says this was actually the most powerful quake they've had in the last decade, and it was felt as far away as neighboring Ecuador and Panama.
1: The U.S. has now pledged $15.5 million in aid for emergency shelter, food protection, and earthquake assessments, according to the U.S. State Department. More news with KFBK's Joe Michaels.
23: Kitty, California Attorney General Rob Bonta is facing questions about whether political donations linked to Netflix co-founder Reed Hastings' family influenced a lawsuit to stop Paramount from buying Warner Brothers Discovery.
24: Republican challenger for Attorney General Michael Gates and the California GOP are calling for action, saying the financial ties should be investigated. Bonta's office denies the claims and says the lawsuit was filed because of clear antitrust concerns. A coalition of 12 state attorneys general argues the $111 billion merger would reduce competition. Paramount maintains that the merger would strengthen its ability to compete with major streaming companies and ultimately benefit consumers. Dina Kodiak, KFBK, Sacramento's News Radio.
23: NBA great Don Nelson has died at the age of 86. Nelson won five NBA championships as a player with the Boston Celtics and was a three-time NBA Coach of the Year winner. He's perhaps best remembered for his coaching greatness, which spanned more than 30 seasons. He was head coach of the Milwaukee Bucks, New York Knicks, Dallas Mavericks, and of course, the Golden State Warriors. Nelson was inducted into the Naismith Basketball Hall of Fame in 2012. It's 6:34, and I'm Joe Michaels on the KFBK Afternoon News with Kitty O'Neill.
1: All right, Joe, thank you. Light rail construction on the Blue Line finishing ahead of schedule, according to SACRT, originally slated to be completed on August 15th. Full light rail service will now be available beginning Tuesday. The early completion will ensure Sacramento City Unified School District students will have uninterrupted light rail access on the first day of school. The construction has raised the station platforms by 8 inches to accommodate an incoming fleet of trains upgraded to accessibility and to speed up boarding. The trains will arrive on the Blue Line in 2027. All right, let's get more of your top global and national stories here on KFBK News Radio and live everywhere on that iHeartRadio app.
0: ABC News, I'm Stephanie Officer. The United Nations monitoring Colombia's recovery from a magnitude 7.4 earthquake that so far has killed 132. UN Deputy Spokesperson Farhan Haq.
4: Our thoughts go out to all who have suffered as a result of this earthquake, and we stand ready to help as needed.
0: The White House has pledged $15.5 million in aid for Colombia's earthquake response. The former joint base in Charleston, South Carolina, renamed today in honor of that state's late Senator Lindsey Graham. At the ceremony, Defense Secretary Pete Hegseth said Graham dedicated his life to serving the state and the U.S. Armed Forces.
5: Those gray tails that say Charleston, now when they land in far-flung places, will say Graham. The world will remember that name.
0: Hegseth, saying Graham knew that to ensure peace, we must be prepared for war. Graham died on July 11th at the age of 71. This is ABC News.
1: And your poll question, which we will get to one more time, President Trump signing an executive order about childhood vaccines, pushing back on the regulation to have them mandatory for school. Also is splitting up the MMR vaccine for measles, mumps, and rubella into 3 shots and reducing the number of universally recommended childhood vaccines from 17 down to 11. So what do you think? You like it or not? Do you agree or not? #250 on your smartphone. Keyword is open mic. And we'll have more of your calls coming up on KFBK News Radio, live everywhere on the iHeartRadio app.
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9: 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And right now we're looking at really good drive times. Downtown to the split, 9 minutes northbound Cap City, 8 minutes to Roseville on eastbound 80. Further up, eastbound 849, we have a 2x4 blocking the intersection. I'm not sure how that works, but that's what they're saying. Downtown to Elk Grove, 11 minutes on I-5. Also 11 minutes on 99, maybe 10 at this point. I think everything's pretty much cleared out. Also, White Rock Road, East Bidwell, as we begin to head out that way. We've got a three-vehicle accident there, and they say it's not blocking and no injuries on that one. Downtown to Elk Grove, 11 minutes on I-5, and also 11 minutes on 99. Going to Folsom, eastbound 50, 18 minutes. Also 18 minutes to Woodland, northbound I-5. That means they both cleared up. And downtown to Davis, westbound 80, 8 minutes. In fact, 8 minutes both directions. 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
10: Clear for tonight. Low for the rest of your Monday, 58 to 62. Tuesday, sunny, high 90 to 94. Wednesday, sunshine and clouds, a high 90 to 94. And Thursday, partly sunny, high 85 to 89. I'm AccuWeather's Andy Robb on KFBK, Sacramento's News Radio.
1: Sacramento, 85 degrees, and Rockland, you're at 94 degrees. And it's our last poll question here. We're talking about the Trump administration and the executive order, kind of cutting down on childhood vaccinations. One of the most important pieces in this order, there's several parts to it, but would split the childhood MMR vaccine, you know, for measles, mumps, rubella, into three different shots instead of one. So we're going to get your final thoughts here on it.
11: I separated that vaccine 30 years ago because I knew that there was a problem. And they will do it, but you have to pay for it, especially in the stupid state of California. Totally worth it. Thank God for President Trump.
12: I believe that the COVID vaccine truly has some kind of connection to autism or negative effects on the fetus when it was in the mother's womb, and they had to take.
1: So that was actually one of the reasons that President Trump shared this information with Human Health and Human Services Secretary Robert F. Kennedy, talking about how they needed to look at the connection between autism and increased vaccines. Okay, thanks everybody that called in. And still to come on our afternoon news, we'll take a look at your traffic and weather together, the latest food outbreaks in the U.S. from lettuce to jalapenos. And coming up at 7, the handoff to the Pat Wall Show. And when you get home, you can keep listening to KFBK. 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
10: And it's 6:47 at KFBK, and what to tell you now about the latest food outbreaks in the U.S. from lettuce to jalapenos. Mary Kakatos is our health and science reporter from ABC, and Mary can explain.
11: Sure. So there's 2 major food outbreaks in the U.S. right now. One is cyclosporiasis, that parasitic illness that has been leading to those headlines that say symptoms include explosive diarrhea. So that's been linked to shredded iceberg lettuce. Some of that is been found at some Taco Bell restaurants. It was distributed by Taylor Farms, sourced from central Mexico. It was found to be in about 15 states. So Taylor Farms issued a voluntary recall of all iceberg lettuce products sourced from central Mexico. Taco Bell said it's not getting any of its lettuce from Taylor Farms, but it doesn't seem that the lettuce was only at Taco Bell. Since then, it's been found that Taylor Farms probably distributed this lettuce to other restaurants and other food establishments. So it's not just Taco Bell at play. Notably, cyclosporiasis cases have also been detected in several other states not linked to that outbreak. So there could be more than one food distributor here.
10: Okay. And Mary, tell us about the second thing.
11: Is a salmonella outbreak linked to jalapenos, also from Taylor Farms, also linked to central Mexico. So it's been found at Chipotle and Qdoba. It was also found at some grocery store products. So again, we have another recall of about 20 products found at your local grocery store. And Chipotle and Qdoba said that they are not getting their jalapenos from Taylor Farms.
10: Okay. So what kind of advice is being offered right now for consumers, you know, of lettuce or other similar products of concern?
11: So in terms of advice, the first thing is that if you have any of those recalled products, throw them away. Do not eat them. Second, if you're getting your produce, whether it's lettuce or jalapenos or any fruit or vegetable, make sure you wash it. Even if the package says pre-washed or that it's been triple washed, wash it again. You never know when there's just little bits of pathogen that may have been missed. And, of course, cooking does always help because cooking can kill cyclospora and it can kill salmonella. Most people aren't cooking their iceberg lettuce, but for people who may be cooking their jalapenos, not a bad idea to give it a cook. If you want to be even more diligent, if you're going out to eat, potentially ask your restaurant or your food establishment where it's sourcing the lettuce from. But washing right now is probably your best bet.
10: All right. Well, ABC's America Cato's great information there. Thank you so much for sharing it.
11: Sure thing. Thanks for having me.
10: Yeah, 650 at KFBK. All right, let's go back to Dana Hess in that KFBK Traffic Center.
1: 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And brought to you by UC Davis Health. One last look for me. And it looks pretty darn good at the moment. Downtown, at the split on northbound Camp City is 9 minutes. And again, it cleared both directions. Most everything, actually. Split to Roseville, 8 minutes on eastbound 80. Downtown Elk Grove, 11 minutes on I-5, and now 10 minutes on 99, and we've done a great job. In 18 minutes downtown to Folsom, 18 minutes downtown to Woodland as well, northbound I-5, and 8 minutes to Davis, westbound 80. I look around, I see absolutely no red, except maybe a little there, and again, this is West Sacramento. We got a game that just started 10 minutes ago out there as the A's host the Rays. 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
12: Mainly clear tonight, low 58 to 62. Sunshine Tuesday, high 90 to 94. Sun and clouds Wednesday, high 90 to 94. Thursday, partial sunshine with a high 85 to 89. I'm AccuWeather's Andy Robb on KFBK, Sacramento's News Radio.
10: Okay, and we are starting to cool down a little bit here. We'll see what we've got in Sacramento, down to 85. Okay. Still the 90s in Roseville, 93. Granite Bay, 93. Business and Money News. Let's get that. It's Kelly Brothers from Cap Trust.
13: 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High gas prices. Oil up about 5% today. The news is Strategic Petroleum Reserves at its lowest level since 1983. Still no deal in the Strait of Hormuz. And even with oil up that much, the market was only modestly lower. Dow down 61, 53,975. NASDAQ down 85. S&P down 4 points. Gold up 16 at 44.16 an ounce. 10-year bond yield 4.7%.
10: And our thanks to Kelly Brothers. And finally here, President Trump was dismissive of Iranian officials' demands that the U.S. pay war reparations before they reopen the Strait of Hormuz. News Nation's Robert Sherman says Trump has now made some demands of his own.
14: Both of these sides dig their heels in. You now have the president making demands of Iran before proceeding forward with any negotiations. This was a statement that he put out earlier today saying, "I am likewise demanding compensation from Iran for all the people that they have killed and gravely wounded with their roadside bombs and many conflicts for which they are famous, as led initially by General Soleimani, including the families of those killed on the USS Cole and thousands of others killed in combat." He also said that Iran should be held responsible for all protesters who were killed inside of their country and all the death and destruction in countries such as Syria and Yemen and Lebanon, just to name a few here. Of course, at the center of all this is the Strait of Hormuz, where you've seen a small number of ships going through on a day-to-day basis. But today, the president said he believes that in the end, the U.S. is in the position of strength, is built to outlast Iran.
15: But we control the Strait 100%. Now, can they make trouble? Yeah, they can make trouble. But they're broke. They have no money. You know, Iran is broke, totally broke. And they're not paying their soldiers. They have inflation of 300% as of last night. I heard 309%. So we'll see what happens.
14: But Iran says that they won't be reopening the Strait of Hormuz until their demands are met, which include an end of threats against Iran, an end of attacks against Iran, the lifting of the U.S. naval blockade, the withdrawal of U.S. troops, and then compensation to Iran for damages done, including release of frozen assets and the lifting of sanctions.
10: Well, President Trump telling ABC's Mary Bruce today that the U.S. still has the ability to massively escalate hostilities in the region, he said, if deemed necessary. Still to come on KFBK, we'll take a look at your top stories and traffic and weather together and hand it off from the afternoon news to the Pat Walsh Show. We do want to thank Joe Michaels, executive producer at the editor's desk, and Kylie Brooks, our tech producer. And stick around for the Pat Walsh Show on KFBK.
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10: 7 o'clock now at KFBK, and good evening. I'm Kitty O'Neill. There have been more than 100 people reported killed in Colombia after a 7.4 magnitude earthquake rattled the country this morning. Rescue efforts underway to try to find people who may be trapped under buildings. An executive order focused on childhood vaccine schedules signed by President Trump. He said the order would split the childhood MMR vaccine for measles, mumps, rubella into three shots. Also would push for childhood immunizations to be administered at separate medical visits instead of one. And El Nino could bring the highest sea levels ever recorded to the California coast. Scientists say data from past years show that El Nino events contribute to enormously strong waves. They say it could be widespread damage and flooding. It looks like it could be a historically strong event this year. Let's get traffic and weather together right now. We've got Bob Williams in the KFBK Traffic Center.
3: And thank you, Kitty. 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We've got a hazard eastbound Marconi Avenue, just east of Eastern Avenue. An individual stepping out into traffic, yelling at vehicles, waving his arms, and then just for fun, he tries to break into your vehicle. Make sure you're traveling with your doors locked, I always say. And we also have to deal with a traffic hazard in the Auburn area. Some 2x4s in the roadway at I-80 eastbound at Highway 49 on the ramp. Crash working. Fortunately, nobody hurt. White Rock Road at East Bidwell Street. One vehicle was a van, another was a car, and that's what we know about that. Gerber Road, eastbound just east of Elk Grove, Florin Road, they had a vehicle blocking a lane there. They got a tow truck on the way and CHP at the scene. 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
12: Clear for tonight, low for the rest of your Monday, 58 to 62. Tuesday, sunny, high 90 to 94. Wednesday, sunshine and clouds, a high 90 to 94. And Thursday, partly sunny, high 85 to 89. I'm AccuWeather's Andy Robb on KFBK, Sacramento's News Radio.
10: And we have Sacramento at 83 degrees, Roseville at 92, and Chico at 96. All right, let's get a look at our next show, which of course is the Pat Walsh Show. Everybody's been waiting for that. Hello, Pat.
4: Have they been waiting for this, Kitty?
10: Gosh, I think they do.
4: Makes me feel nice.
10: Yeah, feels nice. Pretty sure.
4: Someone was waiting for this. Thank yeah. you.
10: Yeah.
4: How are you?
10: I'm good. How are you?
4: I am delightful. Thank you. At least I think I am. But anyhow, it's a Monday. It's a yes. delightful Monday. Mm-hmm. As you know, I was listening to Joe Michaels talking about the passing of Don Nelson. And you know, I've got some good stories, one in particular about Don Nelson, just a moment, you know, just one of those moments in time. And I got to thinking about that, Kitty. My goodness. That was way back when I was a sports guy. KFBK.
10: Oh, I used to love that.
4: Thank you. And I'm still the sports guy at heart, but it just made me realize, as I started thinking about Don and Rick Adelman and some of these people that, you know, that we have worked together a mighty long time, because this was like in the early 2000s. I can remember being out there at Arco, throwing to you in the studio and out there covering the Kings and Vladdy and C. Webb and, you know, that whole team that Scott Pollard and those guys. And just that's been a couple of days ago there, Kitty. Think about yeah. that.
10: I say so. Yes, it has been.
4: There was a real buzz in this town back when the Kings were good, you know, back in those days.
10: I remember those days. I would actually write on my calendar like when the Kings games were, so I wouldn't schedule anything. I mean, yeah. I've done that for years, but I mean, I was deep into it. I think a lot of us were.
4: Yeah, I remember you were very inquisitive about the Kings, but you were very interested. Yeah. And as I mentioned before on the show, back in 98 when we were working together back then, and you were always asking about Mark McGwire and Sammy Sosa. And I thought, my gosh, Kitty has an interest in this. But yeah, it just made me think about it because of Don Nelson, and I started going through my memory bank, and wow, I remember this one time when the Warriors lost to the Kings, and Don Nelson he wasn't in the best of moods. You know what I mean? Sometimes you go to interviews sometimes, and some of these people, Kitty, and you know how it is. Sometimes they're in good moods. Sometimes after a loss or something, they're not in the best of moods. Yeah. And I remember this one particular

0: particular night. So I thought I would share that with everyone tonight on the show.
1: We love stories.
0: A little Don Nelson moment. Yeah. It's not a big deal or nothing. Really, it's not. It's just this moment in time that I recollect. So, we'll do that tonight. Also, take phone calls, of course, on a variety of things we get to, which will include some childhood myths that I wanted to talk about. Some things I've been trying to get to for the last few days here, but just have not had an opportunity. We'll be giving away Deep Purple tickets tonight as well. Talk about cell phones. And just a variety of things that we'll get to here on the Pat Walsh Show, 7 to 10 p.m. on this Monday.
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Welcome to another... Welcome to the working week, as Elvis Costello once said, right? Way back when, my aim is true. Hey, how are you? Hoping you had a pleasant weekend and stayed cool. It was pretty hot over

the weekend, right? Over the last, last week or whatever. Cooled off a little bit today. It didn't seem that hot. But anyhow, either way, here we are. Here we are starting out. There's Lexi, everyone. Lexi taking your phone calls tonight. We may talk to Lexi tonight, see what's going on with her. Seems like she's got a lot going on. As we do. And listen, we love the phone calls. We're going to continue that trend here this evening. We like it when you guys call in about a variety of things that we're going to get to. So tonight is no different. Of course, I'll give you the phone numbers. You're going to need that as well. Going to give away Deep Purple tickets, man. It's funny, when I mention Deep Purple, some people go, what? Deep Purple? Like, they did Smoke on the Water? I said, yeah. They're still alive? God. Yes, they are. I remember hearing it as a kid. No, I'm still alive, thank goodness. But and you know what? They're as good as they ever were. So I've seen them numerous times. And man, do they rock out. And that's a good show. So we are giving away tickets to see Deep Purple here this evening at the venue of Thunder Valley. By the way, playing with Kansas and Jefferson Starship. How about that? So be listening for your opportunity to win those tickets. I was talking to Kitty. And again, as I get to this, please feel free. 916-921-1530. I get to something you want to talk about. Lexi will take your phone calls. I released my Pat's Peeps 491 today, so I'm getting close to 500. One of these days on the podcast, I'm going to have to go in depth into my days as the sports guy here at KFPK. All those years as the sports guy. Matter of fact, I remember the person that gave me this job. I mean, I'd mentioned for years, told them for years I wanted to, you know, expand from sports and wanted to be a talk show host. It always fell on deaf ears. It just did. Decade after decade, until one time someone by the name of Ken Charles heard that and said, what, you do want to do what now? So, but I would always ask, you know, to tell them I was interested in that. But for all those years, you know, I was the sports guy. And I loved that too. I mean, one great thing about the sports guy, man, you know, when you're doing that job, you get to go to all the fun events that involve sports. You know, you're covering it all. And, you know, it's the bigger the game, you know, you get a credential, you can go out there, and then you're at the ballpark and, or, you know, wherever you might be, and you're reporting to everyone, and it's just a really, it's a wonderful time. It's a great time. Love it. Now, here we are doing this. And I love this even more because I can talk about sports or pretty much anything, right, with you. Music, sports, whatever comes up. And, you know, during that time, and some of the things I've got to do is, well, one of them, as I just mentioned to Kitty, is cover the Sacramento Kings. And I remember a time when, you know, the story with Don Nelson. And I want to share that with you. And again, it's not a huge, wow, that was a great moment. It's just a memory of how Don was, kind of epitomizes his personality. He was a very fiery guy. He passed away 86 years old. So I do want to talk about that. And I want to share some memories, if I can do that. You know, one of the great things, if you're listening right now, and you're thinking, well, sports, okay, I'm not a sports fan. You know, one of the greatest things for me in all the years that I've been doing radio here at KFPK is when, and I got this a lot from people who would say, you know, they would message me one way or the other and say, I'm not really a sports fan, but I like the way you do sports. I don't really care about the scores, or I don't really care about who's winning this or that. It's just kind of the way you present it. You make it exciting. Matter of fact, it was always exciting to me when someone would say, even though I'm not a sports guy, a fan, when you come on to do sports, back when I was a sports guy, I would turn it up to listen just because I liked the delivery or whatever it was. And so, you know, this is transcending sports is, I guess, what I'm trying to say. You know, I'm not trying to get into the X's and O's, things like that, but I just, in thinking about Don, it got me to thinking about other little memories. You know, I remember one time, because I went to Elk Grove High School. And

0: You know, it just, there's these little memories that stick with me. One of them being, I remember the Bulls in their heyday coming to Sacramento, and Michael Jordan, and there's numerous reporters around him, and they're asking him questions, and it's kind of the same old kind of typical questions that a reporter might ask in the locker room. We're in the locker room, the Chicago Bulls locker room out at Arco. And he's being very nice, as Michael Jordan was, and he would answer the questions. He needed to answer the questions. And, you know, all the questions were like, hey, Michael, you know, and they'd ask him a question about his game. Hey, Michael, what about in the third quarter? You did this. You did that. And then it came my turn. Now, this happened to be at a time when Bill Cartwright had been injured, and he had not been playing for a bit. And they needed Bill. They needed their big man in there, the big center. He's 7'2", right? And so when I got to Michael, all I did is I asked him about Bill Cartwright. I said, how was it to have... I said, you know what I said to him? I said, you know, I went to high school with Bill Cartwright, so my question to you, Michael, is how important, how good was it to have Bill Cartwright back in the lineup? And that's one question where he turned and looked at me. He didn't really do that with the other reporters. And he got a big smile on his face. And he said, man, thank you for asking about Big Billy, Big Bill Cartwright. That made him happy, you know? That kind of, to me, in that moment, told me a lot about MJ. It told me that, hey, it's enough about me. You're asking about a teammate of mine, and you're giving him a little glory, and you're asking, and you care about him. And that was really great. Just a little memory, like I said. I had a couple of more. I have a great memory with Joe Frazier. Joe Frazier. Great moment. Made him smile one time. So anyhow, I got a couple of those. I got a McGuire moment where he was not very happy. But listen, I got a few of those. I've got some other things we'll get to tonight. If you're interested, if you have a comment, if you have a question, if you have a thought, we welcome all of that, okay? That's how we do it here on the Pat Walsh Show. We care about what you think about all this. 916-921-1530. 916-921-1530. And a toll-free for you as well as 800-834-1530. 1-800-834-1530. We shall continue straight ahead on the Monday night Pat Walsh Show.
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0: 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Tower Power, of course, from Oakland. You know, Greg Papa is also in the news, speaking of Oakland. And Don Nelson, who passed away, 86 years old. Pat Walsh, formerly known as, well, Pat Walsh and the sports guy here at KPK News Radio. I was mentioning that I had, you know, covered the Kings for years, covered all these teams for years and years and years. And, you know, I was really sad to hear the passing of Don Nelson. Don Nelson, a very fiery guy. But, I mean, we talk about successful. I mean, Don Nelson had a great career. He won the NBA champion. He won five NBA championships as a player with the Boston Celtics. You know, Don Nelson, Hall of Fame coach. He died yesterday, 86 years old. Known as an innovative mastermind of the game. And finished his 31-season coaching career as the second winningest head coach in NBA history. That is amazing. Second winningest. You think of all these great coaches, he's at number two. He earned the NBA Coach of the Year honors three times. Don Nelson is actually credited with pioneering the point forward position. The fast-paced offensive styles that we see, of course, what we see today is a lot of three-points style. But anyhow, he's also the guy responsible for acquiring Hall of Famers Dirk Nowitzki and Steve Nash. Draft night, 1998, for Dallas. And if you do follow hoops, then you know how that went pretty well. But yeah, he was a fiery guy. He's one of two coaches in NBA history to have at least 250 wins with three different franchises: Milwaukee, Dallas, and Golden State. He also served as the general manager for all three franchises. As I mentioned, three-time coach of the year. Made the playoffs 18 times in 31 seasons. Went to the conference finals three times with the Bucks, once with the Mavericks, never won a title. But one night, they're playing when he was the coach of the Golden State Warriors, they came in, and they lost to the Kings this night. I can't remember if they were favored or not. But they ended up losing out there at Arco to the Kings. And, you know, we have the media room out there. And the media room, you'd go in and you'd have dinner. You could have dinner beforehand. And then afterwards, there would be dessert. And, you know, you could go have beer or you could go have soft drinks or whatever. That included the coaches, of course. And generally, to my recollection, this was right before you would go into the locker room to do your interviews, which, again, I think is pretty strange. I mean, if you think about it, sports is the only place where the people who are working that you need to interview are either in the midst of getting dressed or have a towel around them or, in certain cases, you know, are naked, which has to be weird for everyone involved. Which brings up another memory. I don't want to drift too far from this. Anyhow, so we're out in the hallway, and we're waiting for Don Nelson to come and so we can interview him about the loss. And I just remember him walking, and there's a barrel. It's maybe I get it wrong, but it seemed like there was a barrel full of ice and beer. And we're standing around with our microphones, and we're ready to ask him these riveting questions that everyone must know an answer to. They have to hear the answer. He just goes right past us, goes to the beer bin, pulls out the barrel, pulls out the beer, whoosh, pops that beer, walks over to the wall, right in front of us, leans against the wall, starts to chug a big old chug off that beer, and then, yeah, I've never belched on the air, and I won't. I'll spare you that. But if you imagine, rips a big old belch. Now we're all laughing. All right. He's got a tall boy. We're all laughing at this. And I don't know, someone asks him a question. And he takes a big swig, belches, no. His answer is no. Next person asks a question. And well, Don, you know, what about in it, whatever it was, big swig, no. Kind of reminded me of Marshawn Lynch later on when he started doing this, when he started acting really weird in the locker room. But Don was so mad over that loss to the Sacramento Kings that night. The only responses we were getting, I mean, he made Bill Belichick almost seem charming in his press conferences. The only answers we were getting was a belch and or a no. And then next question, that was it. Next, well, what about this? Belch, no. So that was Don Nelson in a nutshell. Yeah. Don Nelson introduced what is now known as the point forward, like I said, up-tempo style of offense, created a buzz. Don Nelson said the idea of shifting from the dominant big men of the 70s to an offensive focused on speed, fast break, etc., came from his playing days under the Celtics Hall of Fame coach Red Auerbach. So I have, again, that's it wasn't my only interaction with Don over the years. Interacted with him many, many times. Don Nelson played 11 of his 14 seasons in Boston. Like I mentioned, 5 Celtics championships that he won under 4 different coaches. He became an assistant coach in Milwaukee after retiring as a player. They took over for Larry Costello, resigned 18 games into the 76-77 season. And so Don Nelson ends up coaching the Bucks for 11 seasons, starting in 76, won 7 straight division titles. In his second season, Milwaukee overcomes a 29-point fourth quarter deficit and beat Atlanta 117-115 in regulation. But I would say, and many would argue, because Don Nelson spent 11 seasons over 2 stints with Golden State, first one punctuated by a rift with Chris Webber, traded a month into the season, second season, to, of course, the Kings. But his fast-paced offense is probably most on display in the Run TMC era, featuring the Hall of Famers Timmy Hardaway, Mitch Richmond, Chris Mullin. Nelson said he wanted them on the court at the same time. Man, I remember Mitch Richmond and Tim Hardaway looking at each other for the first time when they were traded, when Mitch was traded to Sacramento before that game. Looked at each other in the tunnel. I remember that. Anyhow, just remembering back. But there was another guy that I had the opportunity to work sort of in conjunction with. And this man is also suffering. So I want to shout out to Greg Papa when we come back. It's the Monday Night Pat Walsh Show.
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2: ABC News, I'm Stephanie Officer. At the White House today, ABC's Mary Bruce asked President Trump about the status of U.S.-Iran peace talks and his threats against that country.
3: You said this last round of talks was Iran's last chance before decapitation. So what now?
4: You'll find out.
3: Are you still, are massive escalation, is that still on the table?
4: Well, we have that certainly in that ability if we want to do that.
2: 70 million people in the Northeast are under storm alerts as a powerful system moves through the region. Severe thunderstorms in effect along the East Coast. ABC's chief meteorologist, Ginger Z.
5: Sunday night, southwest of Chicago, severe storms rolled multiple train cars off their tracks in the town of Ransom, Illinois. Heat-fueled, scattered thunderstorms slammed the Northeast throughout the weekend. From New York City to Springfield, Massachusetts, a golfer taking shelter on a golf course in Cincinnati nearly killed by a lightning strike Friday, telling ABC News he lost all feeling in his body temporarily.
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6: I'm Joe Michaels with your top local stories on KFBK News Radio. A months-long public records fight has forced the release of Governor Gavin Newsom's official calendars. The California Post reporting that between January and April, Newsom's calendar listed 18 non-holiday weekdays with no official business. That's about one out of every four workdays during that period. Another 53 entries were simply labeled work time without specifying what the governor was doing. The records also show Newsom traveling extensively during the period, including promoting his memoir and making appearances outside the Golden State, as speculation continues about a possible 2028 presidential run. Newsom's office strongly disputes the suggestion that an empty calendar means the governor wasn't working. It appears the group caught in a deadly avalanche near Lake Tahoe last winter tried to avoid a risky path.
7: That's according to a new preliminary report on the February 17th avalanche near Perry Peak in the Truckee area, which killed nine people. It says the guides decided to leave during a break in the snowstorm. GPS data shows before going into the path of the avalanche, the group tried several times to avoid the riskiest part of the avalanche zone by crossing a creek that is usually covered in snow. Instead, they were blocked by open water and steep creek banks and were forced to go back to the other exit trail. Daniel Martindale, KFBK, Sacramento's News Radio.
6: Big Bear's beloved bald eagle Jackie has died after weeks of intensive medical treatment. The Ojai Raptor Center, where Jackie was being treated, says the bald eagle died early this morning after her condition continued to decline despite oxygen therapy, supportive care, and round-the-clock monitoring. The center put out a social media post saying their team is heartbroken and the outcome isn't what they'd hoped for. Jackie was found grounded near Big Bear Lake about 3 weeks ago. Experts say she was anemic with inflammation affecting her kidneys. Get news alerts at any time. 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
8: Good evening, 7:34. Bob Williams from the KFBK Traffic Center. If you've ever wanted to tour Sacramento area freeways without much traffic, now's a good time to do it because everything is looking just great. Both directions of 80 between West Sacramento and Davis, 80 across the top of town all the way out to Roseville and back again. No problems. Ditto that, Highway 50, 99, I-5, and the Cap City Freeway. There's a rarity between 50 and 80. Smooth sailing. Traffic on the 10s every 10 minutes, mornings and afternoons. 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
1: Now, Sacramento weather.
9: Overnight, mainly clear, low 58 to 62. Sunshine Tuesday, high 90 to 94. Wednesday, sunshine and some clouds, high again 90 to 94. Thursday, high 85 to 89. I'm AccuWeather's Andy Robb on KFBK, Sacramento's News Radio.
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Welcome back to the Pat Wall Show, KBK News Radio, Pat's Peeps 491 on all your streaming platforms. I've been listening to AC/DC ever since last week. Now, this one, I will admit, if we were talking about songs that are truly overplayed, okay, I'm going to put this one into that category. I mean, of all the AC/DC songs, this is one of the most overplayed, right? But back in the 90s, when I was a sports guy memories, I just got off on this tangent thinking about a couple of people that are involved in that field right now. We're not going too deep into the sports necessarily, but some of the people surrounding it. You know, Don Nelson, who I mentioned, passed away, 86 years old. And that song there, we used to play that. We used to play that one and Oak Town by MC Hammer. City of Oak. Yeah, because he's from Oakland. And we used to play that on the Raider post-game show on our sister station. I was the... I did the Raider post-game show on KSTE. And if you look it up, and I tried, you ask AI, whatever, maybe you can find it, but it won't even barely mention that for a period of time, the Raiders were carried on KSTE in Sacramento. But I remember it. No matter what that says, I was there. I still have cassettes of that time doing air checks. And, it was kind of difficult for me. I even, you'll get a laugh out of this. I remember one period of time I was doing a 49er post game on KFBK. And that was in, I can't remember exactly what years that was. But there was a period of time. And so I would have to basically kind of be a homer for the Raiders. I remember they played the Rams one time, and the Rams had a big lead on them at the half. And I'm like, oh, boy, that's too bad for the Raiders. I mean, John Ritchie played for them at that time. I remember that. Anyhow, and then I had to be, almost downtrodden because they were disappointed because the Rams had given up the big lead and ended up losing. But the fact is, I bring it up because during that time, the guy who was doing the play-by-play for the Raiders and eventually for the 49ers was Greg Papa. Greg Papa. I want to bring up Greg Papa because Greg Papa is one heck of a good announcer and a good guy, and he's going through some health issues. And when I see colleagues, people I've known over the years, worked in collaboration with, it's sad to see that something's, that they're having health issues.

0: And if you're a 49er or a Raider fan, then you'll know Greg Papa. Like I say, longtime Bay Area sports broadcaster. 63 years old. He announced that he is cancer-free after this grueling year-long battle with acute lymphoma, lymphoblastic leukemia. However, I mean, that is the good and positive news, but however, Greg Papa's recovery has included severe life-threatening complications. And on top of that, was just laid off from his radio station gig. This is unbelievable. Maybe there's more to it than meets the eye that we hear about, but Greg Papa was diagnosed with acute lymphoblastic leukemia last year, fell ill while he was vacationing in France, and found out that the cancer had spread to his brain and to his spinal cord. And so Greg has underwent intensive chemotherapy, immunotherapy, reaching remission before receiving a bone marrow transplant back in March using stem cells from his sister Judy. Greg Papa was in the hospital for 78 days, UCSF, where he had collapsed lungs and pneumonia, blood clots. He even spent a brief time on a ventilator. You know, it's just so sad. You know, Greg stated that he's now, like I said, cancer-free. But the heavy toll of the medications left him with severe lung damage and an uncertain physical future. Here's Greg Papa at his finest.
1: Now the Raiders double team and Dominican Sue. Carr going to throw a bomb deep for the post there for Johnny. Holds in. Caught! Touchdown!
2: Inside, Crabtree in the middle, Seth Roberts outside, Amari Cooper one on a moment, P.J. Williams, Carr in the gun, Carr looks left, throws, caught, Seth Roberts diving for the end zone, touchdown, Raiders!
3: They're going for two, guys.
2: They are going for two in the win, wow, 34-33, is Jack Del Rio going to go for two here,
3: he's
2: Link?
3: He's going for two.
2: Wow.
3: It's already been signaled in. He's going for two, like you guys said.
2: Win it or lose it right here.
3: Don't want to give Drew Brees the ball back. Don't want to give him a chance to make a difference. They're going for two right now.
2: Tom, wow. We saw John Gruden do this. Dick Vermeil do this. Has a Raider coach ever done this? If you don't make this, you lose.
0: I feel Greg Papa's passion. You know, I feel his fandom in his announcing. I can feel that he is a fan of the game itself. His passion, his excitement level.
3: Yeah.
2: Very simply.
4: It's easy.
2: Carr in the gun. We're going to the same formation. We're going to motion Alawale to the left of Carr in the gun. A two-pointer to go up by a point. Carr out of the shotgun. Looks left. Throws a lob for Michael Crabtree. Caught it! He caught it! He caught it! The Raiders have the lead! 35-34! Sweet revenge for Michael Crabtree.
0: Yeah, Greg Papa, who was the radio play-by-play announcer for the Raiders for 21 years. He covered the team from 1997 through 2018. He has been the radio play-by-play announcer for the 49ers for 7 seasons, starting with 2019, the 2019 season. Matter of fact, Greg holds a direct contract with the franchise to continue as the voice of the 49ers.
2: 2x2. Derek low snap. Derek looking. Derek can lob one for the end zone for Crabtree. Did he get both feet down? Touchdown! Raiders!
0: Then the radio station lets him go. We'll have that straight ahead. It's the Pat Walsh Show.
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0: We're talking about a variety of things, including, you know, Greg Papa. I always like Greg Papa because I like an announcer who, when you listen to the announcer, you can tell that they're passionate about the game that they're covering or the event that they're covering. Like, genuinely excited about it, which is how I feel about Greg Papa. All those years doing this great, you know, 21 years with the Raiders, last 7 years with the 49ers. Now, he has leukemia. He's been dealing with health issues. Says that he's cancer-free, but we don't know what his future is going to be like. As I mentioned, the medication took its toll. Well, the station he works for is now the station he worked for. They fired him after the cancer diagnosis. Now, I don't know what's behind it, but the radio station, and this, I'll just go, this is from, what is this? California Post, whatever. Radio station that brutally fired legendary Bay Area broadcaster Greg Papa after he endured a grueling 3-month hospital stay following a cancer diagnosis, finally responding amid the outrage over this decision. So in a statement, Cumulus Media, who owns KNBR, where Greg was fired from, didn't even talk about his departure. We're not able to comment on his, quote, departure. Company said that, quote, our respect and gratitude for everything Greg has given to KNBR, its listeners, and its team runs deep. Saying, we are exploring ways we can bring his voice back to the station. Well, how is that when you're firing him or letting him go? And again, I don't know what's behind all of this. I don't know how Greg feels about it, but I can only imagine that, you know, he'd like to be out there calling games and be healthy, obviously. The longtime radio voice of the 49ers fired Wednesday by KNBR alongside his midday co-host Greg Silver, which ends their long-running Papa and Silver show, talk show. You know, Greg Pop is a guy who's balanced his role as a 49ers play-by-play announcer while co-hosting the show 10 to 2 p.m. since 2019. It's a lot of work. Returns home from July following a life-saving bone marrow transplant treatment for lung failure. Spent 78 days in the hospital, like I mentioned, diagnosed with leukemia. But now this show, Papa and Silver, is going to be replaced by longtime Bay Area radio host John Lund, who returns to KNBR. But that's not here. I'm not here to promote KNBR. That's not my point. My point is obviously not here to do that. No offense to them. I've been there a couple of times, worked there a couple of times, fill-in basis, which was always kind of weird. To have a Dodger and Ram fan filling in for the Giants and 49ers mecca. But Cumulus, in their statement praising Papa extensively, describing him as one of the defining voices of Bay Area sports radio. They said his knowledge, his passion, connection with his listeners, which I felt that he really has, and I hope that he gets back to. I'm not going to use the word that he had that connection. I hope that he can get back into this business that can be tough and continue with his passion in the job that he just loves to do. Some of his fans did not seem satisfied with a statement from the radio station, or not from the station, but from Cumulus. Some people said, you let go a guy with cancer who's fighting for his life, and the next words I cannot read on the radio. According to one commenter using that language. Papa was optimistic that he could return, by the way, to his midday show while he was working from his home studio like he did last year during his chemo. Did say, though, did acknowledge that his return to the 49ers booth might be a little bit tough. Greg Papa says, the radio show would be something that's obviously much easier to return to. I could do it from my house during a football game. Very different challenge. And it is. I mean, when you're at an event, it's the whole thing of getting to the event, the transportation getting to the event, getting set up, you know, really interacting with a ton of people. Sometimes it's tough to do. So I'm sad about Don Nelson, and I'm really wishing the best, praying for Greg Pop that he gets back, like I said, into his play-by-play. All right, more to come. Childhood myths, we'll give away Deep Purple tickets and more.
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11: I'm Stephanie Officer. A devastating earthquake struck Western Colombia this morning, killing at least 132, collapsing buildings and trapping people under rubble. ABC's Trevor Ault.
12: The 7.4 magnitude earthquake struck in the remote Choco region of Western Colombia. Officials say it's the most powerful quake to hit the country in a decade. Entire apartment buildings splitting open, collapsing into plumes of dust. More than 1,600 homes and buildings damaged or destroyed. Multiple aftershocks rocked the region as well. The city of Manizales, one of the hardest hit, the historic neo-Gothic cathedral suffering major damage, pieces of the spires falling to the ground.
11: Some of the country's biggest grocery stores are recalling dozens of products with jalapenos over fears of a growing salmonella outbreak. ABC's Elizabeth Chelsea.
10: The FDA says 345 people have been sickened from a salmonella outbreak across 27 states. Most of those people reported eating jalapenos at Chipotle and Qdoba. Health officials have traced the outbreak to jalapenos from Coast Citrus distributors sourced from Mexico. A large supply of the peppers are used by Taylor Farms to make prepared foods sold to grocery stores. Taylor Farms is the same company linked to the deadly cyclosporiasis outbreak from lettuce sourced from a different grower in Mexico.
11: For an updated list of the latest recalled products and retailers, visit abcnews.com. An American Airlines flight out of Myrtle Beach this morning was forced to turn around after an engine caught fire in a bird strike. ABC's Gio Benitez.
13: Shortly after takeoff, around 8:40 a.m., the pilots declaring a mayday, citing an engine issue caused by hitting birds. Other pilots reporting to the tower that they saw birds go right into the plane's left engine. The Boeing 737, already over water, forced to turn back. Those 172 passengers landing safely at Myrtle Beach International Airport.
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14: I'm Joe Michaels with your top local stories on KFBK News Radio. A strong El Nino could make this winter one of the wettest on record for California. Forecasters say the developing weather pattern could become one of the strongest since 1950, bringing a 70 to 100% chance of above-average rainfall from December through February. Some forecast models are showing above-average rainfall starting as soon as October, potentially bringing California a wetter autumn than usual. California's data deletion program is now operational. KFBK's Dina Kodiak has more on the state's delete, request, and opt-out platform.
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14: 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Get news alerts at any time. 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
1: Now, Sacramento traffic.
16: Good evening, 804. Bob Williams from the KFBK Traffic Center. No incidents report, but we've got some early construction to make you aware of. Alternating lane closures westbound I-80 from Highway 50 to Enterprise Boulevard, West Capitol Avenue until 4 a.m. with a connector closed, the westbound 80 to eastbound 50 connector until 5 a.m. And alternating lane closures back on the westbound side, Enterprise Boulevard, West Capitol Avenue to East Childs Road. That goes on through 4 a.m. Otherwise, we are looking at some work on eastbound Highway 50, and that is going to be reduced lanes, Mayhew Road to Routier Road until 5 a.m., and the closure of the Bradshaw Road off-ramp and on-ramp until 5 a.m. Traffic on the 10s every 10 minutes, mornings and afternoons. 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
1: Now, Sacramento weather.
17: Clear overnight, low 58 to 62. Sunshine Tuesday, high 90 to 94. Sun and clouds around on Wednesday, high 90 to 94. And partly sunny on Thursday, high 85 to 89. I'm AccuWeather's Andy Robb on KFBK, Sacramento's News Radio.
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Also, just to let you know, as I always try to do, because I work really hard on my other show is the Pat's Peeps podcast, where I am very proud to say we are coming up, I am coming up on 500 episodes. 500. I'm at 491 right now. So before you know it, we're going to be right there at 500 episodes. Now, we also have tickets to give away tonight. Lexi, our technical producer, will take your phone calls, any of these topics we get to you. And then when we give away these tickets, of course, you'll be taking your phone calls as we're going to give away tickets to see Deep Purple. Also, Kansas and Jefferson Starship at the venue at Thunder Valley on September 4th, Friday night. So we'll tell you more about that. You can get your tickets at Ticketmaster, of course, as well. Been really into the music lately. Speaking of music, I know this guy's still out touring, Steve Miller. This is another one of those records that I think about. It was 50 years ago. 50 years ago. Fly Like an Eagle. How does that make you feel? For some of you, that's like, yeah, what? 50 years? That seems like 50 years. Others, it's like, man, like me, how could that be 50 years ago, Fly Like an Eagle?

0: one of the great classic songs that came out, now classic. One of the great rock songs that came out in 1976. You know, I've never seen an eagle. I've never seen a bald eagle. Always wanted to see a bald eagle since I was a kid. And there's a story out right now. Thank you to Lori Don't Call Me Wolfharner for the reminder. Thank you. Jackie, the California bald eagle, who became an internet sensation. And I heard Joe Michaels doing this earlier in the news. Lexi, you can invite Joe in here if he wants to talk about Jackie. But Jackie the bald eagle became an internet sensation, a symbol of the species recovery here in California. Died today. Was being treated for an illness at a veterinary facility. But her caretaker saying that the bird passed away. For more than a decade, people love to go out and watch nature. I mean, they watch via an online video feed. If you couldn't get out there, well, an online video feed is Jackie and her partner Shadow tended to their nest each year atop the trees near Big Bear Lake, San Bernardino Mountains, just east of Los Angeles. The nonprofit Friends of Big Bear Valley installed the nest camera back in 2015 and documented the successes and the failures of each breeding season. You know, I'd heard about this, but I have to be honest. I would forget about it. It would slip my mind or whatever, because I would like to see that. I mean, I find that to be pretty interesting. It's fascinating. Then in 2024, Jackie sat on her eggs for more than 2.5 days, diligently. 2.5 days straight after this winter storm blanketed the nest with snow. You have the Los Angeles County Department of Parks and Recreation. The San Dimas Raptor Rescue Team found Jackie July 17th. Following reports that the bird had been involved in a fight with two other eagles and was found to be ill. And Jackie had been receiving the medical treatment for 3 weeks. She was treated for apparently a variety of ailments, which included anemia and some other things, obviously. But despite the undergoing this blood transfusion on this bald eagle, even oxygen therapy, Jackie's condition worsened and the center announced the animal's death today, saying, "We know this news will be deeply felt by the many thousands of people around the world who have followed her journey, who had hoped alongside us, prayed for her, and supported the people caring for her." And they said, "Our team is heartbroken. It's been an extraordinary privilege to be caring for this bird, for Jackie." Among those who enjoyed the nests, Jackie's nests from afar, was biologist Kelly Sorensen, who is the executive director of the Ventana Wildlife Society in Central California. His group wasn't involved in the Big Bear Eagles, but he sees their breeding as an emblematic of the comeback of the species that it's made in this state over the past decades. And that, it really seemed like it has made a comeback in this state. The American bald eagles teetered on the brink of extinction until the pesticide DDT was banned back in the 70s. There were other protections that were established as well, leading the species to rebound and be removed from the federal endangered list. It's an amazing thing. Sorensen says, yeah, you want to see a success story like that. I mean, having access to a live cam to see the nesting firsthand, very powerful. brings people on an emotional level, according to Sorensen. Yeah, absolutely it does. 916-921-1530 if you have a comment or a thought. Let's go to our friend Anita, who joins us from Roseville. Hello, Anita. How are you?
1: Hi, Patrick. Well, I just want to let
0: you there.
1: Know. Can you hear me?
0: I can hear you.
1: Can you hear me? Oh, okay.
0: I can hear you.
1: You know the John, you know the John Skinner band locally? Remember that?
0: Yes.
1: Okay, his widow and the singer, she is a photographer, and a few years ago, she wrote a book and with pictures of the bald eagles along the American River.
0: Pictures of the what? I'm sorry, you cut out a little bit there. I'm sorry, Anita.
1: The bald eagles.
0: Oh, okay. She had pictures of it as a photographer?
1: She is a photographer, yes.
0: Mm-hmm. Okay.
1: And she followed several generations of bald eagles along the American River.
0: Mm-hmm. Okay. Oh, wow. I'd like to see that.
1: Well, check in with the F.E. Yaw Nature Center along the American River.
0: Okay.
1: And they'll give you a lot of information about the

0: that's listening knows more than I know about it. But anyway, get a hold of her, and she probably has more information locally than anybody that I can think of. So there used to be, at the Carmichael Library, there used to be a little display, and they would have books on display, and I remember seeing one by her.
1: Oh.
0: So locally, it's a big thing, but you know, it's not nationwide news or anything.
1: Right,
0: but
1: sure, yeah, sure.
0: A lot of it right under our noses right here.
1: Yeah, I mean, this certainly made national news. This was like a big, this was a big deal, this, you know, Jackie. But, yeah, absolutely. And it's good for people to know that, you know, Anita, just you letting people know about that is good, because I'm sure there's mm-hmm. other people that would like to know more about this as well.
0: Yeah. And they need to know about the nature paths all along the American River, right around here.
1: Yes. Yes. Right. You know what? That's a good reminder, Anita. Maybe I will get someone on so we can talk about that. There's a lot of people, I'm sure, that aren't aware of what they might see out there. So, you know, it's a very good reminder, Anita. Let me look into doing something like that, see if I can't get them on,
0: okay.
1: And maybe we can learn more about all that, okay?
0: Cool.
1: All right? Thank you, Anita.
0: Okay.
1: Great to talk to you. You're such a sweetheart. Thank you. 916-921-1530, 800-834-1530. Let's bring in Jim from El Dorado Hills. Jim, welcome to the show.
2: Hey, Pat, how are you?
1: I'm good, Jim. Thank you.
2: Good. Hey, you said you've never seen a bald eagle before, huh?
1: No. Maybe at a zoo or somewhere captive, but I've never seen one in, not just in wildlife, huh?
2: Okay, because I've got a customer that I've been servicing for 20 years, Rancho Marietta Golf Course. I'm out there every Monday, and when I get there about 7 o'clock in the morning, I hang out by the lake before the place opens up and I can do my work. But I've seen this bald eagle probably about 9 times now. And the first time I saw it, I couldn't believe my eyes. It was the most beautiful, majestic bird I've ever seen in my life. But check this out. The ranger pulls up, and I walked up to him, and he said, "How you doing?" I said, "Good." And long story short, I said, "I haven't been drinking. I'm not on drugs, but I just saw a bald eagle." And he started laughing, and he said, "Good, she's back." And I said, "You're kidding me." He said, "No." He pointed across the lake, and he said, "That you see that big, tall redwood?" And I said, "Yeah." And he says, "That's where she and her mate have been nesting there for about 9 years now." And
1: wow.
2: I tell you, man, when I get out there and I get to see this thing come out and just swoop down to the water, it's just like poetry in motion. It just gently grabs a bass. And then it circled around me like, "Look what I got, and you didn't." And it flies off. It
1: was beautiful. That's cool. So you, for most of your life, Jim, you had never seen a bald eagle, but you just happened to this one day. And it's how you say it, Jim, because I agree with you. When you said you couldn't believe your eyes, it was so majestic. And that's how I think I would feel, because it's something that, I mean, maybe growing up, I believed I would never see anything like that in the wild. You know, I didn't think I would see that. Like, can I? Because they were so rare, and it felt like they were going extinct. So when you see that flying through the air, it's like, oh my God. Because we see all kinds of beautiful birds, hawks or whatever it might be. But to see that bald eagle, good for you.
2: It was the most incredible sight. I was breathless, speechless, actually, and I had a chill go through my body. I was like, "Lord, thank you so much." That just made my whole year, actually. It was beautiful.
1: That is great. Jim, I'm envious, man. Good for you, sir. So I'm just picturing that morning. That's a good morning right there. Down there having your coffee before. Sun's coming up, having your coffee, seeing a bald eagle flying out there. That's good stuff. Hey, Jim, thank you for sharing that with us, all right?
2: You got it, Pat. You take care of yourself, all right?
1: Thank you, sir. All right. 916-921-1530. 800-834-1530. Yeah, I mean, I'm sure a lot of people have seen a bald eagle. I never have. I took a picture on my windshield few weeks ago.

ago. And I was so excited for the first two or three days. I went, oh my God, I took a random picture. 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But I caught a bald eagle flying through the air, soaring through the air. I can't believe it. 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Just spread just right, you know. More to come. It's the Pat Walsh Show.

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10: White victim, female, pretty, wealthy.
9: 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A black man from the projects comes forward with information about the case.
11: He says the police are his friends.
9: But out of nowhere, he goes from star witness to prime suspect.
11: 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They turn on him.
9: 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Lee Harris is sentenced to 90 years.
12: I get 90 years for killing somebody I have never seen.
9: Behind bars, Lee finds an unlikely ally in his cellie, Robert. The pair are like chalk and cheese. There's no way their paths would ever cross on the outside. But as a fellow inmate, Robert sees through the lies and vows to do the unthinkable. Clear Lee's name.
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0: Welcome back to the Pat Walsh Show on a Monday night, KPK News Radio. Farewell, Jackie the Eagle. You know, I wasn't trying to be a drag or a bummer tonight, but see, you know, sometimes people need to be acknowledged. It was Jackie the Golden Eagle. I mean, not the Golden Eagle, the Bald Eagle. Excuse me. Jackie the Bald Eagle. 916-921-1530. Let's go to Roberta in Garden Valley. Roberta, welcome to the show.
1: Hi, Pat. Well, hi. Back in the 70s, I worked at Rancho Seco Nuclear Plant. And I was going to work, work swing shift, and I just passed over the canal sending water down south. And I saw this huge bird swooping down. It must have been off maybe 10 feet above my car, and it spread its wings, and the wings were wider than the windshield of my car.
0: Oh, wow.
1: I mean, I was amazed. I'd never seen a bald eagle that close in flight before. And I'm sure it had its eye on the canal looking for fish. But it sure looked like it was looking at me. And I said, I'm not nothing you want to eat.
0: And you say it was a bald eagle? Is that what you said?
1: Absolutely a bald eagle. And I know birds, you know. I know golden eagles. I know harriers. I know red tails. But you can't miss that big white head. And it was so big, I couldn't believe it.
0: And right.
1: Let us not forget that Ben Franklin wanted the wild turkey to be our national bird. I don't think so. We'll put the turkey on the table, but not the eagle.
0: Imagine a turkey. A turkey. That's a good point.
1: No, that goes in a drink.
0: Right.
1: Bye.
0: Ah, Roberta. Thank you, Roberta. All right, more to come. Thank you. Remember, we're still going to give away Deep Purple tickets at some point. It's the Pat Walsh Show.
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3: ABC News, I'm Stephanie Officer. Aid groups are deploying to Western Colombia after Monday's powerful 7.4 magnitude earthquake. Officials say killed at least 132 people. Around 1,600 buildings were reported damaged or collapsed. Many more families picking through the rubble or searching for missing loved ones on citizen-run websites set up to publish their information. World Vision Colombia's Barbara Mello says they're working to provide safe spaces for children in the quake's aftermath.
4: We are trying to get some food, water, and above all, we're trying to display people on the field so we can be there with the children and establish something that we call child-friendly spaces.
3: The mayor of Cali, Colombia, has issued a curfew until 6 a.m. to ensure safety. The bug fire continues burning.

0: North of Reno, Nevada, between Cold Springs and the California state line, scorching 17,000 acres so far. This is ABC News.
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2: I'm Joe Michaels with your top local stories on KFBK News Radio. A months-long public records fight has forced the release of Governor Gavin Newsom's official calendars. The California Post reporting that between January and April, Newsom's calendar listed 18 non-holiday weekdays with no official business. That's about one out of every four workdays during that period. Another 53 entries were simply labeled work time without specifying what the governor was doing. The records also show Newsom traveling extensively during the period, including promoting his memoir and making appearances outside the Golden State, as speculation continues about a possible 2028 presidential run. Newsom's office strongly disputes the suggestion that an empty calendar means the governor wasn't working. It appears the group caught in a deadly avalanche near Lake Tahoe last winter tried to avoid a risky path.
3: That's according to a new preliminary report on the February 17th avalanche near Perry Peak in the Truckee area, which killed nine people. It says the guides decided to leave during a break in the snowstorm. GPS data shows before going into the path of the avalanche, the group tried several times to avoid the riskiest part of the avalanche zone by crossing a creek that is usually covered in snow. Instead, they were blocked by open water and steep creek banks and were forced to go back to the other exit trail. Daniel Martindale, KFBK, Sacramento's News Radio.
2: Big Bear's beloved bald eagle Jackie has died after weeks of intensive medical treatment. The Ojai Raptor Center, where Jackie was being treated, says the bald eagle died early this morning after her condition continued to decline despite oxygen therapy, supportive care, and round-the-clock monitoring. The center put out a social media post saying their team is heartbroken and the outcome isn't what they'd hoped for. Jackie was found grounded near Big Bear Lake about 3 weeks ago. Experts say she was anemic with inflammation affecting her kidneys. Get news alerts at any time. 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
4: Good evening, 834. Bob Williams from the KFBK Traffic Center. We've got a non-injury hit and run working Wallerga Road at Oak Hollow Drive. A vehicle smacked into the guardrail. And we've got construction activity starting up on the 80 corridor. Watch for reduced lanes in and out of the Davis West Sacramento area. And the connector ramp from 80 westbound to eastbound 50 will be closed overnight. Some work on Highway 50 already starting up this evening. Mayhew Road to Routier Road, reduced lanes, and then ramps closed. The Bradshaw Road off-ramp and on-ramp, all that work until 5 a.m. Traffic on the 10s every 10 minutes, mornings and afternoons. Bob Williams, KFBK News Radio, 93.1 FM, 1530 a.m.
1: Now, Sacramento weather.
5: Overnight, mainly clear, low 58 to 62. Sunshine, Tuesday, high 90 to 94. Wednesday, sunshine and some clouds, high again 90 to 94. Thursday, high 85 to 89. I'm AccuWeather's Andy Robb on KFBK, Sacramento's News Radio.
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9: Lisa Sky Hain loved working with people.
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0: Bald eagle became an internet sensation, symbol of the species. Treated for an illness and died. More than a decade, like I say, the nature lovers loved her. Watched her online, video feed, Jackie and her partner's shadow, tending to their nest atop the trees there, Bear, Big Bear. Art is in Elk Grove joining the show tonight. Art, welcome. How are you?
1: Oh, good, good. It's so sad to hear about Jackie. I used to watch the online videos of her and Shadow, and they were great. I was working on a ranch in Slough House back in the early 80s, and one day they had this, they had a lake on the ranch, and this bald eagle came down and started grabbing fish. And I went to the boss and said, hey, you know, we got this bald eagle coming down. And he says, don't say anything. He says, you say anything and I'll have people all over the ranch running everywhere trying to get pictures of the eagle. So we weren't allowed to say anything at the time. But then I also worked horse shows, and we had a reining horse show in Woodside called the Reining by the Bay, and I was always by the in gate, and there was the warm-up arenas, and one morning this big huge bald eagle comes flying down and like maybe 10 feet above the riders and just wings spread and just sort of gliding, and horse show photographer got some absolutely gorgeous shots of this bald eagle flying over the people on their horses.
0: I can just imagine.
1: They told me they were nesting in, but they also didn't want to let anybody know. They didn't want them being disturbed.
0: Now, was that the only time, Art, that you'd ever seen one, or was that the first time, or the only time you'd ever seen a bald eagle out in the, out in nature?
1: First time was at Slough House, and then the second time I'd ever seen one in the wild was the one at Woodside at the horse park. Now, I understand that they have a captured bald eagle up in Fresno, and they were using that one for blood transfusions for Jackie, which was interesting to me. He's up in Fresno, they said, so. But used to love.
0: So it must have been just as. It must have been just as majestic for you to see that in the wild, like we were talking about with our other caller, to see that in the wild for the first time, where you'd never seen one. Yeah. You know, a couple of people said that. That must have been really a treat for you to see that for the first.
1: The one at Woodside though was so close. I mean. Yeah. We were watching it, and it was just come down and dive and just make a glide right over the horses and the riders in the warm-up arena.
0: Ah, wow.
1: But I lost the pictures that I had, contacted the show photographer. She sent me hers, and I can't find them anymore.
0: Ah, oh, well.
1: They're around somewhere.
0: You know, the thing I always think about pictures are, pictures are nice to have, and they're nice to show someone, but you know what? You saw it, and it's the memory, I think, that you know, that's what lasts. You can tell people, show pictures or whatever, but the fact that you saw it, absolutely incredible. Like, twice. Good for you. Hey, so, Art, thank you for listening tonight.
1: They might have been something to do with those ones over at Rancho Marietta now, so.
0: You never know.
1: Offspring of the ones that were in Slough House.
0: I mean, you never know, but man, at least you got to see it on a couple of occasions. Hey, Art, thank you so much for calling in tonight and sharing that story with us. I mean, you know, that coming that close to you too. I mean, who gets you? Just, it's so rare to get to see like. Anything like that, that's spectacular, that up close. And I really mean, you know, it's like, you know, if you have the pictures, that's cool. Anyone else like that? Like, Yeah, I've got pictures of the whatever it might be. And I could show them to people. But the fact is, you know, you saw it in person. You know, that's the memory to me, is that you saw it in person. I mean, how many of us have, God knows, how many photos on our phones, on our devices, where at the time that you took it, you're thinking, hey, this is a great photo. And it may be. But how often are you actually showing the photo? Like, how often are you actually looking into the gallery and showing people your, the, you know, the photo? And even if you do see it through the photo, it's still, of course, not like seeing it in person and all. You know, to see that glorious, majestic animal in person. 916-921-1530. We have a toll-free number as well if you want to use that. 800-834-1530. Yeah, I wish I would have spent a little bit more time looking at the nest, you know, seeing how they exist in their everyday lives. Jackie, the beloved bald eagle. So, yeah, the Big Bear's Valley, Big Valley's Big Bear Eagle Nest Cam is what it was called. Friends of the Big Bear Valley's Big Bear Eagle Nest Cam, which manages the Eagle Nest Cam, mourn Jackie's death in a post on Facebook, telling the Eagles fans to be kind to yourself, to others, and that the team, and the team, and to those at the Raptor Center there. Anyhow, sore free, Jackie, they said, sore free. 916-921-1530, 800-834-1530. More to come. 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

0: Matt Walsh Show, KPK News Radio, 93.1 FM, 1530 AM. On your birthday board tonight, and by the way, if you're celebrating a birthday, well, happy birthday to you. John Farron, drummer for INXS, born on this date, 1961. Talking about Jackie the Eagle passed away. Ryan says, when I lived in Washington, I was very near to the northern tip of Lake Washington and would regularly see a pair of bald eagles at the lake. Unfortunately, there was a bald eagle flying across the I-80 bridge farther south on the lake that was hit by a bus and died. Pretty sure it was one of ours. Ryan says, bald eagles mate long-term. And I'm pretty sure this was a mated pair, so that makes it extra sad. Yeah, it does. It does. Thank you, Ryan. Lori says, Pat, thank you for bringing up Jackie. I've been following her and Shadow for a few years now. I feel silly, but the passing has really struck my heart. Thank you again. Hey, Lori, don't call me Wolfarner. Don't you feel silly about that. You're compassionate. I love that. You're a good person. I love that you have compassion. Here's Tom in Arden. Tom, welcome to the show. How are you, Tom?
1: Oh, good, Pat. Right on. Yeah.
0: Good.
1: I was just going to say the bald eagles, up in Siskiyou County, I lived up in Shasta for many years, and they would actually make nests on the telephone poles out in the woods.
0: Oh, really?
1: Yeah, and they'd be at the very top, and you know, and then you always know who they are, and you're like, okay, and then so they once in a while you'd see them flying around or whatever, but there's a lot of game up there by Shasta, you know. There's mm-hmm. like everything.
0: Yes.
1: Yeah. Yeah, I worked on a ranch up there, and we made the fences to where the elk could get through, because they'd come with the whole gang of them, and then you got to let them go through, because you can't, mm-hmm. you know, you prop it back up. The cattle won't move through, but the elk will blow your fence apart, and they'll hurt themselves, so you let them go through, so your fences are really, you see what I'm saying? So you leave the mm-hmm. fence like a... they can just fly right over. But they're up there all the time. But what they were, they're so close to the Klamath, you see, so they'd be going down and getting a fish.
0: Yeah. Yeah, it's so cool to see that. I mean, I would love to see that. The, you know, diving down and getting the fish out of the lake or whatever. Now, did you say? I just want to clarify what you said, Tom. So you said you worked at this yeah. ranch. So you put up the fence. You said that the cattle will just blow down the fence, but the elk will go through the little area you made for them. Did I get that right?
1: No. You leave the fence weak. But the cattle will see a fence and won't go through it, but the elk are going to go anyway. They're a herd. I mean, they're on a mission. So if they come through the land, right. you got to let it. It's like a... I don't know how to say it, but they just trample it, and then that way they don't get hurt. But the cattle will just see a fence, but you already know mm-hmm. Once you figure out where the elk are coming through, you make that part of the fence really weak, and they'll go right through without hurting themselves. But if not, you know, but the cattle won't wow. notice.
0: Okay. Oh, that is interesting. Yeah. That is really interesting. Wow.
1: Yeah.
0: That is really cool.
1: And another thing, there's everything up there, you know, by up above Shasta Montague. There's like anything you think
0: of. Oh, I can sure. Everything. I can imagine that. I can imagine there's all kinds of eagle, all kinds of great, beautiful things up there to see. Well, I need to get to the right places. This is what I'm learning, Tom. People are telling me, go here, go there, and you might see it. Tom, thank you, brother. Always appreciate you, Tom.
1: I've been here from the beginning, you know.
0: I know you have, Tom. You're awesome, brother. And I just want you to know how much I appreciate that. You always have nice things to say, always a good caller, and you have been there from the beginning, man. And I greatly appreciate you, Tom. Thank you, bro. Calling in. 916-921-1530. 916-921-1530. 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It's a great concert coming to the venue at Thunder Valley. 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I love Deep Purple. 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
5: From ABC News, I'm Stephanie Officer. Iran released demand for compensation as part of negotiations to end the war. President Trump responded by saying the U.S. wants compensation too. ABC's Stephen Portnoy.
6: In a social media post, the president responded to the Iranian demand for reparations or damages by saying it's an interesting idea, because he says he's now likewise demanding compensation from Iran for, quote, all of the people that they have killed and gravely wounded with their roadside bombs in many conflicts. The president also says compensation should be paid to the families of protesters who've been killed in Iran, he says, over the last 50 years.
5: The state of emergency in Puerto Rico intensifying as hundreds of thousands have to go without running water in 48-hour increments under a mandatory rationing system. The island facing crippling drought, compounded by notoriously aging infrastructure. ABC's Victor Oquendo.
7: This dog rescue without running water, already using reserve tanks.
8: It's hard because, you know, when you open that faucet and it doesn't come out.
7: Further straining Puerto Rico's water supply, extreme heat, and roughly 1,000 raging wildfires. It's the latest crisis for an island plagued by rolling blackouts and water shutoffs since 2017, when Hurricane Maria killed nearly 3,000 people and devastated the power grid.
5: Some evacuation orders have been eased in the Spokane area as crews make progress against wildfires. Spokane complex fires have damaged or destroyed more than 900 structures. Washington Governor Bill Ferguson said the state is seeking a federal major disaster declaration.
9: Many Washingtonians, as you know, have lost literally everything, including critical personal documents like their driver's license, ID card, birth certificate, and vehicle and vessel titles.
5: David Alan Greer and Damon Wayans set to reunite on screen this fall. Wayans will guest star on season 3 of the medical mockumentary as a charming new doctor. St. Denis Medical premieres in November. 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
10: Wildfire risk continues in Northern California, even as the region cools a bit throughout the week. Dina Kodiak has a look ahead.
11: Scorching heat will continue to settle into the Sacramento Valley and foothills for the next few days, with temperatures in the low to mid 90s. That keeps the fire danger elevated, especially in the North Valley and foothills, due to hot, dry, windy weather. We can expect more comfortable temperatures by Thursday and Friday, with highs in the mid 80s. Fire concerns, though, will linger, with mountain thunderstorms possible starting on Tuesday, continuing all week and through the weekend. Lightning strikes are expected without much rain.
10: California has 4 of the top 10 most relaxing vacation spots in the U.S. Sonoma takes the top spot, followed by the Napa Valley, Joshua Tree, and Big Sur. And California raising its minimum wage to $17.40 per hour starting January the 1st of next year. That's a 50-cent increase. That's the latest. I'm Mark Mayfield.
0: Now, Sacramento traffic.
12: Good evening, 903. Bob Williams from the KFBK Traffic Center. Bicyclist down after being struck by a SUV, 52nd Avenue, Franklin Boulevard. We do have help headed that way. Florin Road westbound, just east of French Road, non-injury crash reported, and that is going to entail 2 vehicles. They're both in the middle lane. They look to be drivable, so they should be moving along fairly soon. 80, seeing some construction activity in the West Sacramento area. In fact, the 80 westbound to 50 eastbound connector ramp is closed overnight. We've got more work on 80. Watch for the signs and reduce lanes, the cones and all that, because you slow for the cone zone, you stay work zone alert. That's always a good plan. Traffic on the 10s every 10 minutes, mornings and afternoons. 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
0: Now, Sacramento weather.
13: Clear overnight, low 58 to 62. Sunshine Tuesday, high 90 to 94. Sun and clouds around on Wednesday, high 90 to 94. And partly sunny on Thursday, high 85 to 89. I'm AccuWeather's Andy Robb on KFBK, Sacramento's News Radio.
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0: But don't forget, I have another show, too, you can listen to after this. I mean, unless you've had enough of me. And I get that. I get it. But you can listen at your own leisure to my other show. This show, 7 to 10 p.m. at your own leisure, would be the Pat's Peeps podcast. It's on your free iHeart app, and it's on all your streaming platforms. And I am so proud to say, and that I've worked so hard, that we're coming up on 500 podcasts. Thank you. I have to give myself a little credit there, but I'd like it better if you were listening, so thank you. Those of you listening, appreciate you very much. Talking about a variety of things tonight, we were talking about the bald eagle. Jackie, who passed away, an internet sensation, and we're getting some calls on this kind of stuff, which it's interesting to listen to these stories. Let's welcome in Russ from Sacramento to begin the hour. Russ, how are you tonight?
1: Good, brother. My KZAP, WKRP, brother, Pat Walsh. Amen.
0: Yes, sir. Ha! That's awesome, Russ. Yes, right? Sir. Yeah, right. Man.
1: So, Pat, we talked before. I sent you on your Facebook Messenger my Magic Loco Gringo Magic Show, and I sent you my...
0: Yes.
1: And I sent you my Channel 31 TV interview for a background of me, because yep. Me and you have chatted a lot of times, and it gave you some info. But back to the bald eagle and animals. I love animals. Who doesn't, right? And so I went 2021 with a safari for 9 days in Tanzania. For those who don't know Africa, you think of Mount Kilimanjaro. It borders Tanzania and Kenya. It's the best place in Africa. So, but the funny thing, or the amazing thing was, we travel in a Toyota Land Cruiser across the Serengeti. It's like 300 miles of God's nature, not one power pole, not one man-made object. But we watched, which is very rare, we were blessed to see a cheetah take down a gazelle in front of us at 70 miles.
0: Wow. A right? Cheetah take down a gazelle? A cheetah, because a gazelle, obviously one of the fastest animals on earth. That is unbelievable you saw that.
1: Well, I mean, like, the Chevy Impala was named after the Impala, like a gazelle, because it runs fast. And the gazelle was running about 50 or 60 miles an hour. We watched the dust storm like Wild E. Coyote. We couldn't see it. We drove up on the site, and we watched the cheetah kill the gazelle. Now, it sounds evil or mean, but the thing was, our guide, Abdul, said, hey, the cheetah is the most peaceful killer because it only makes an attack if it can hit the jugular. If it doesn't get the jugular, it jumps off the attack because it might get hurt. So the cheetah took down the gazelle. We got within maybe 20 feet of it. I got videos. But it was a mother cheetah. And then, oh my God, talk about Hartwell moment. She calls out, chirp, chirp, chirp. And then these two babies come out of the den, and they go to eat the gazelle's butt. Why do you eat the butt? Just tell the truth, brother. Just tell the truth.
0: So, does cheap cheap mean eat gazelle butt? Come on. Right? I never knew that, Russ. I never knew that.
1: Well, you love Italy, Pat? Man, Tanzania changed my life spiritually because animals are so abundant. But when you saw the cheetah, a cheetah eats 7 pounds of meat, and the babies eat 3 or 4. And they have 20 minutes to 30 minutes to eat it before the hyenas and the vultures and the lions.
0: Oh, yeah.
1: And everyone shows up.
0: Sure.
1: Kind of like the eagle. It really was a spiritual moment to really be present with that and to see the peacefulness of Mother Nature working with God, you know? I mean, it really was just a total full circle, you know?
0: And everything is great right there, unless you're the gazelle. But everything's great.
1: Well,
0: everything.
1: You know, well, let's not talk to the gazelle. I mean, what the heck? We went to Costco heaven. Come on.
0: Right. Hey, by the way, Russ, I want you to know, and I actually just did it. Because I've been meaning to do it, so I messaged you back just now. That's how we work here on the Pat Walsh Show. We interact.
1: Thank you.
0: So here's what I want to do, Russ.
1: Yes, sir.
0: Because that story was awesome. I'm picturing every moment of you doing that and how that looked. That is an awesome adventure. Tanzania, I mean, that's an awesome adventure you went on. Truly it is, and to see all of that. On your other talent that you have that you've been telling us about for a while, you know, I've been trying to think for a while, how do we set that up in a studio? How can people see it? Then I'm starting to think, I don't care if people see it. I'll describe it, and I have another way to do it. We'll record it. So I gave you some information, Russ. Use the information if you would, if you feel like it.
1: Will do.
0: And then I would like you to come in. I mean, if you're available, let's say like on a Tuesday or a Friday or whatever night we can figure out, to come in the studio and check out some of your awesome skills, okay?
1: Oh, thank you, Pat. God bless. Hey, one more funny thing. Mel Brooks, ready? So speaking of magic in Tanzania, I had all the guides around me. I'm in a country. I'm the only white guy. I'm at 10 o'clock at night. And they showed the magic. They said, show me this magic. And I said, okay. I got a quarter. I said, see the banana tree? I'll flick it through like five leaves. And they look at me kind of funny, big-eyed. And I go, all you hear is as the quarter flies through the banana tree. And then all five people look at me from Africa and say, ooh, you white witch.
0: I didn't know. Watch out, I may have a new nickname for you here, Russ. Come on now. Oh, God. That's quite the adventure, man. Jeez.
1: It was funny. It was amazing. Wow. So thank you, Pat. Thank you for your show. I will respond back and definitely have ideas for you. Thanks. Thank you for hosting in advance. Yes, sir.
0: Russ, thank you. And, man, your adventures are just so cool. Thanks, Russ. Imagine sitting out there at the native people out there, and they're calling you a white witch because you can flick that coin through the banana leaves. Come on now. You have to be like, yeah, I'm a white witch. Mm-hmm. That's right. Here's my, Nick in Oregon. I believe this is my cousin calling me from Oregon. Hey,
2: that's
0: Nick.
2: That's right, cousin. How you doing, man?
0: Hey, good to hear from you, Nick. Hey, brother. Well, cousin.
2: Hey, you too. It's good to hear it from you, man. I'm not a white witch, but I'm a white male out here in the high central Oregon desert.
0: Yes, sir. It's good to hear. What's going on, Gus?
2: Freshly retired. I'm out here on the Cascade Lakes Highway about half an hour southeast of Bend, Oregon, up in the 5,000-foot elevation, camping 2 months into my retirement here.
0: Oh, good for you. I'm happy for you. Happy.
2: Thanks. Yeah, man, it's amazing. And I met a bunch of nice people, and I'm handing out bottles of wine from my friend's vineyard up in Orleans, California, up in northeast Humboldt County. I'm making a lot of friends up here.
0: Nice. And you're up there camping and listening to my show. That means a lot to me, Nick. Thank you for that.
2: I looked down at the watch. I saw it was 8-something. I knew you were in your middle of your 3-hour window here, and I thought, I'm going to turn on the AM and dial in Pat Walsh.
0: Thank you. Thank you. You know, Nick, I feel if anyone has seen bald eagles, it has to be you. Ladies and gentlemen, my cousin Nick here, he is the outdoor enthusiast. This man does things that I wouldn't. He's always trying to get me to do things that are way out of my wheelhouse, way out of my comfort zone, going into heights and things like that. And I'm always like, yeah, that part I'm going to go ahead and I'm not going to do that, but we'll do some other things. But, Nick, you, in your travels, because you travel so extensively around the country, especially where you live, you must have seen bald eagles a time or two.
2: Well, I saw a bald eagle last night at sunset at this campground a little bit east of Cottage Grove, which is just south of Eugene.

0: You know, our cousin, Nick, and I have another cousin by the name of Johnny Applewhite. And he and I were camping one time up there in Detroit Lake. You know where that is, Nick? Detroit Lake, Oregon.
1: Oh, yeah, yeah.
0: I believe it.
1: Yeah.
0: It's not in eastern Oregon as well, I think. We're way up there.
1: Well, just east of Salem, about 50 miles right in the Cascades there, yeah.
0: Okay, okay. And I remember we were camping out one night, and he says to me, he asked me, well, what kind of station do you work at? What is KFBK? I told him KFBK. I said, well, what kind of station is that? And I remember saying, you know, I bet you we had one of these boom boxes with us, you know, so we could listen to some music. I said, I bet you if we turn it on AM right now, we'll get it, we could tune it in from Detroit Lake. Sure enough, cousin, it was as if they were broadcasting in the campground, KFBK. So our signal strength is awesome. That's right. It's a big flamethrower, cousin. That's right, man. Hey, bro, hey, you and I need to catch up on a little NFL stuff before it gets rolling, okay?
1: Yes, we do. I wasn't lost on me when you were wearing that L.A. Rams gear in Levi Stadium watching AC/DC the other night. Don't worry. I can tell when you're lifting your leg on my Niners, but you do quite often.
0: Love you, cousin. Thank you for listening
1: Love
0: up there,
1: too,
0: all right?
1: Matt.
0: All right?
1: Yeah, I got you up here in spirit, man.
0: Thank you. Say hi to Greg, too. All right, cousin. Miss you very much. Thank you, brother. I mean, I say brother because you say that, you know. It's cousin. Thank you, cousin. All right. Let's go to Johnny's in Plumas County, where it says Plumas Country. Hi there, John. How are you?
2: Hey, I love listening to you when I can get you up here. It's not all the time. I'm over by Greenville now. But
0: thank you, John.
2: Years ago, I was trying to impress a young lady, and we went on our first date. We left Port Tola heading for Truckee. We were driving through Sierra Valley in a little Ford Pinto, and all of a sudden, from someplace, here comes this, I'm pretty sure it was a bald eagle. It was half the size of my car, and it had dropped down and caught a cottontail rabbit and soared right up in front of the windshield. And something happened. It dropped that rabbit. It splattered against the windshield. I thought it was going to break the windshield out.
0: Whoa!
2: I don't think it was anything to do with the seeing the eagle drop the rabbit onto the windshield. But that was the first and only date that I had with that young lady. I think it was probably like 1972 or something like that.
0: I'm sorry. That was the only date you had with her?
2: I'm pretty sure it was.
0: What did she think? You were an eagle murderer. Oh,
2: I'm not sure what the deal was.
0: Oh, that's rough, man. That's rough.
2: All right.
0: John, thank you for that. Thank you for I appreciate you listening up there.
2: I call occasionally.
0: Well, keep calling in. That's a funny story, and I love you listening up there in Plumas Country. And, man, you call me anytime, whenever you can get us on that radio. John, thank you. All right, 916-921-1530. 800-834-1530. 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

0: Welcome back. It is a Pat Walsh Show, KPK News Radio. Michael Antoon's Beaver Brown Band plays saxophone, don't you know? More on that coming up if we have time. Born in the state in 40. Thanks for listening. Jackie the Eagle died, an internet sensation. We're going to get a lot of calls about that tonight. Thank you for that. 916-921-1530, 800-834-1530. Bear with me as I get to your calls. Let's go to Mike in Granite Bay. Mike, how are you tonight?
1: Hey, Pat, how are you tonight?
0: I'm good, Mike. Thank you for asking.
1: Hey, love your program. I have an AKA, and I'm AKA the Birdman of Alameda. And Eagles have a special place in my heart. And I think that you don't have to go to Tanzania. You don't have to go up to Serrano. You can just go to Halsey Forbay. It's in between Christian Valley and Meta Vista. And there are Eagles. I see Eagles there. I didn't see any today, but I'm usually up there, probably 2 weeks out of the month. Beautiful Eagle comes and lands right on top of this huge pine tree.

0: and I have videos, and it's awesome. So gas is high. You live in Placer County, you know, according to Epiphany. So,
1: yeah, Mike, so, I am right outside of Meadow Vista. So Meadow Vista is a below to Meadow Vista. Meadow Vista is a beautiful community, and I am neighbors with Meadow Vista, and I know of Halsey Four Bay, and I didn't know I could see an eagle out there, Mike. Well, I'm going to go out there and see an eagle.
0: I have videos of eagles. I have a video of an eagle picking up a snake, and it dropped it, and then it dropped back down, and it caught the snake in midair.
1: That's yeah. So cool, man.
0: Oh, yeah, I have videos of birds, and if you take a look at my Facebook, Mike Dunn, I have videos in my AMG, seagulls, crows. I have a connection with birds, and scary birds and then beautiful birds. Eagles are absolutely phenomenal.
1: You said Mike Dunn? Mike Dunn?
0: Yeah, Mike Dunn. Did take
1: all right, I'm going to check it out. I will.
0: Yeah, I have a lot of birds.
1: And do me
0: videos.
1: A favor, too. I'm going to check it out. And do me a favor. I know we talked the other night, too, Mike. Yeah. If you do get in touch with Epiphany, please, you know, tell her I said hello and tell her to call me again, and I hope she's okay. And I'm going to check out your Facebook page, brother.
0: Yeah, she just got back in town from San Diego, and she was visiting her granddaughter at your birthday party. So she's doing pretty good. Yeah, she's
1: awesome.
0: Yeah, so great. I just thought I'd pass that on.
1: Thanks, and, Mike. I'm going to check it out. Halsey Four Bay. I know where it is, and I'm going to go check it out. And I'm going to be out there looking. I'm going to be on Eagle Watch, Mike. Thank you so much, Mike. Appreciate you. Get a little feedback in the background. Let's squeeze in Dan from Hawthorne. Hey, buddy, how are you, Dan?
2: Fabulous, as your show is. And before I get started, I feel that I owe you a deep apology, my friend.
1: For what?
2: Just regarding when last week when you were filling in for a great one, I'll just give you a clue. The last part of his show was entitled Reaction. And it's a statement that I made about the bear. I don't know how people like you can do it, where you can take a typical subject and incorporate it into something that's so simple to understand. And I guess that's what I was trying to do when I mentioned about the bear, according to the Word of God, and about if the people had their bear maze, they probably wouldn't have got mauled. But I didn't mean for it to.
1: Oh, when I was teasing you about that?
2: Right.
1: Oh, please.
2: Right.
1: You know what? Look, I know my listeners. If I talked about hamburgers, you could bring in Jimmy Swaggart and the Lord Jesus Christ. And I don't care if it's about hamburgers. I don't care if it's about music. I don't care if it's about a pine tree. I don't care if it's about a dog. Right. You can bring in Jesus Christ anytime on my show. That is a fact. And if Jimmy Swaggart sing about a bear, you can bring that up too. How's that? How's that, Danny boy? You ain't got no. You okay. Hey, don't be apologizing to me, Dan.
2: Okay.
1: You listen to my show every night.
2: Yes, sir, I do. And I just, you know, sometimes we unintentionally like the Bill Engvall syndrome about the I'm stupid. I felt so stupid.
1: Dan, let me clear that up. You're awesome.
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4: ABC News, I'm Stephanie Officer. Iran demanding compensation as part of negotiations to end the war. President Trump saying the U.S. wants compensation too. ABC's Stephen Portnoy.
5: He says he's instructing his negotiators to put this demand firmly on the table in future talks. One way to read this is to say the president is not taking seriously the Iranian demand for reparations, that he's rejecting it out of hand by making this counterproposal.
4: Visually impaired veterans in Indianapolis are using Meta glasses in order to better navigate the world. Ray-Ban's Meta smart glasses include built-in cameras, speakers, and artificial intelligence. They're able to describe surroundings, identify objects, and read text aloud. Bozma Enterprises, Meta, and the Blinded Veterans Association partnered up for a two-day event in that city, providing eligible vets with free Ray-Ban Meta Wayfarer glasses and some hands-on training. Meta hopes to help hundreds more across Indiana with a national goal goal of giving out 130,000 pairs of glasses. This is ABC News.
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6: El Nino could bring the highest sea levels ever recorded to the Southern California coast. Daniel Martindale has details.
7: That's according to Mark Merrifield of the UC San Diego Scripps Institution of Oceanography. Based on a NASA satellite image, he says sea levels are already more than half a foot higher in the eastern Pacific Ocean compared to the reference state. Scientists also say data from past years shows El Nino events contribute to enormously strong waves that could lead to widespread damage and flooding. El Nino is looking more like it could be a historically strong event this year. Forecasters are also calling for powerful rain and more heat waves.
6: Jackie, the Big Bear bald eagle who achieved internet fame, has died, according to her caregivers. She died early Monday, according to the Ojai Raptor Center. Her condition had gotten worse over the past few days. And a judge saying no to cameras and recordings in the courtroom for Nick Reiner's upcoming court hearing. That's the latest. I'm Mark Mayfield.
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8: Good evening, 933. Bob Williams from the KFBK Traffic Center. In the intersection of Willerga and Shandwick Drive, we had a crash, two vehicles involved. And they are looking at some injuries possibly there, and they have not actually take that back. It is a vehicle versus pedestrian. Maybe two juveniles involved with injuries, so that's not a good one. CHP not yet on the scene. Neither has medical help arrived yet. Southbound Fulton Avenue, just south of El Camino Avenue, solo vehicle crash. CHP not yet on the scene. Alta Arden Expressway, Fulton Avenue, traffic hazard, a person standing in the middle of the road. It's that time of night. Work on the 80 corridor tonight is seeing some slowdowns coming past East Childs Road into West Sacramento due to reduced lanes. Also, the 80 westbound connector to eastbound 50 is going to be closed overnight. And we've got reduced lanes with the sweepers working tonight on 50 east and westbound from Watt Avenue to Hazel until 5:30. Traffic on the 10s every 10 minutes, mornings and afternoons. Bob Williams, KFBK News Radio, 93.1 FM, 1530 AM.
3: Now, Sacramento weather.
9: Overnight, mainly clear, low 58 to 62. Sunshine, Tuesday, high 90 to 94. Wednesday, sunshine and some clouds, high again 90 to 94. Thursday, high 85 to 89. I'm AccuWeather's Andy Robb on KFBK, Sacramento's News Radio.
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17: Junior Samples here, the King Kong Daddy of the used car world. And if anyone out there in this land speaks German, will you get down here and help me out? I've got a German car on the lot, and we're looking for someone to read the manual so we can find the gas filler. The car's only got 186 miles on it, and she remain in that condition unless somebody tells us where the gas goes. The number to call is BR549.
18: Every morning at the mine, you could see him arrive. He stood 6 foot six and weighed 245, kind of broad at the shoulder and narrow at the hip. And everybody knew you didn't give no lip to Big John.
1: Welcome back to the Pat Walsh Show. 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
18: Big Bad John.
1: I'm old school, man. You know me. I'm old school on all my stuff. So it's Junior Nobody Samples' birthday. Remember Junior Samples from Hee-Haw? His name was Alvin. Alvin. Quiet and shy. Born this date in 1926. Hi to Big John. We lost old Junior back in 83.
18: Somebody said he came from
1: New Orleans. This is Jimmy Dean.
18: Where he got in a fight over a Cajun queen.
1: Some people think he only does sausage.
18: Huge right hand sent a Louisiana fella to the promised land, Big John.
1: Jimmy Dean was a singer. Born this date in 1928.
18: Big Bad John.
1: Oh, yeah. And the Sausage King.
18: Then came the day at the mine when
1: we lost old Jimmy back in 2010. Thank you for listening tonight. Greatly appreciate you, KPK News Radio. 93.1 FM, 1530 AM, Pat Walsh. Don't forget, I've got the other show as well, Pat's Peeps Podcast. And by the way, congratulations. You know, we were talking to Tom and Arden. Tom and Arden, who has been listening to my show since the beginning, Tom won the tickets to Deep Purple tonight. So good for you. Way to go, Tom. And that is going to be on the 4th of September on a Friday night. So if you didn't win tonight, remember Ticketmaster.com. You can get your tickets there. Or we're going to be giving away tickets all week long. 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I don't know how I came across this thing here, but when I did, I thought, well, what is this? Now, that would make it kind of an interesting topic on my show. So this would be nine things. I don't know why they have nine. Could I come up with 10? Nine things that we didn't know were named after people. The title is, this is from Britannica, but nine things you didn't know were named after people. Maybe I didn't know. Maybe you knew. Maybe I'm the one that did not know. The etymology of words can be, you know, complicated. In English, you have many words deriving from ancient languages, Latin and Greek and what have you, borrowed from other languages, etc. There are some common words, however, that actually derive their names from people. But that source of the name is kind of lost to history. And there was some in here that, you know, I would have never thought about. I would have never realized that some of these things were named after people. I think this was the first one that, I'm not sure if this is the one that got me into reading about this or not, but like when you hear the word mesmerize, I was mesmerized by that Jimmy Dean song, or whatever you're mesmerized by. You're mesmerized. Well, you ever wonder, where does the word come from? By the way, George Norrie coming up after my show. You might be mesmerized by the George Norrie show. Well, Franz or Franz Mesmer was an 18th century German physician who believed that the gravitational attraction of the planets influences human health. Then he later revises his theory and calls it the, quote, animal magnetism. That sounds like a Scorpions album, by the way. Thank you so much. Suggesting that invisible fluid in the body reacts to the laws of magnetism. So Frank Mesmer develops a number of treatments to improve health by instilling a more harmonious fluid flow, which I don't know about you, but I've always been looking for that. I want a more harmonious fluid flow. Come on, you know we all do. Some of which involve putting his patients into a trance. You ever think you could be in a trance? Physicians and other experts of the day labeled Mesmer a fraud. You're a fraud! But from his name came the word mesmerize, meaning to captivate or to hypnotize. I was mesmerized. What about this one? These are words we hear all the time. Decibel. Decibel. How many decibels was it? Did you go deaf? My God, it was so loud. How many decibels was this concert? A decibel is, among other things, a unit for, of course, measuring the intensity of sound. The higher the decibel rating, the louder, of course, something is. Did you know that the bell, I didn't know this, the bell in the word decibel comes from Alexander Graham Bell, the inventor, of course, of the telephone. Decibel. I was thinking of, oh, you know what I was thinking about? Why I was thinking about this? Now I remember why initially I was thinking about it. I was out and about, maybe at a show or something recently. Someone was selling something. And they said, instead of, oh, you know what it was? It was the state fair. That's what it was. And someone was talking about something, I don't really exactly remember, but they said, instead of saying the word like this, disease, as we all know it, disease, they said this helps alleviate dis-ease, which made it sound very different than disease. We say disease, dis-ease, and I thought, wait a minute, I've never thought about that word like that. Dis-ease. You're at ease. This is making you, I guess, not at ease. So I had to go break that down and look it up. And that's why I came across these. I talked earlier about the fact that we had a birthday tonight. Who was it? It was Michael Antunes, Beaver Brown Band, the saxophone guy. Saxophone player, born in the state in 1940. What about a saxophone? The saxophone, the very popular musical instrument, patented in France in 1846 by Adolf Sax, who left no formal account of his development. Sax created the saxophone for the use by military bands and orchestras. And then it was quickly adapted by the French army and then spread from there to other countries. That was one of the first things I ever did on my radio show, where I really found out my audience has a great sense of humor and does not always want to be talking about heavy-handed topics, is in the handoff, the early version of the handoff with Kitty O'Neill, the afternoon news, I had mentioned to her that it was the birthday of Adolf Sax. And I do my birthday board, who invented the saxophone. And I remember saying it was also the inventor of whatever name I made up of the guy that made the first recording session. Adolf Sax, I think, was in the 1700s, whatever. So I had the first recording session of the saxophone. And when you guys laughed, I thought, yeah, you're darn right. People at this radio station who listen have a sense of humor. Here's another word on the list, maverick. You ever think about the word maverick? Samuel A. Maverick was a 19th century Texas lawyer who acquired a ranch with several hundred head of cattle. But he was uninterested in being a rancher. So Maverick leaves his cattle unbranded and pretty much just let them roam free. Over time, Maverick became a word for unbranded cattle. And today, of course, the word maverick more commonly refers to or means a person who acts individually rather than with a group. He's a maverick. She's a maverick. What about something as simple and random as macadamia nuts? Like, where do you know what I'm always interested in? Where do they come up with these car names? Camry, Tercel, where are they coming up with these names? But here's one, macadamia nuts. Though commonly associated with Hawaii, the nut-bearing macadamia tree is actually indigenous to Australia. In 1858, Dr. Ferdinand von Mueller, director of the Royal Botanical Gardens, the National Herbarium of Victoria, named the genus of the tree after his good friend and his colleague, John Macadam. John Macadam, a regarded chemist, a medical teacher and politician, otherwise known macadamia nuts. What about shrapnel? Where did that come from? We'll tell you that and more coming up as we can continue on the Monday Night Pat Walsh Show.
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0: tonight from the Ronettes, the great Ronnie Spector. Born on this day in 1943. We lost Ronnie back in 2022. Don't forget about my podcast, Pat's Peeps. That is still out there and available. After the show, you want to listen to that? Or we have, of course, George Norrie comes up after our show as well. We're talking about things that, I didn't even know were named after people. I was kind of fascinated, but also, like, surprised by some of, like, shrapnel. I mean, these are words we've used all our life. Shrapnel, right? Shrapnel. Where does that come from? How do you come up with a word like that? Feared by war, fighters throughout modern history, shrapnel is the collective projectiles, typically, of course, small shot, but also fragments of shell casings scattered by explosive charge. Okay, we know that. But who's it named after? It's named after British artillery officer Henry Shrapnel, who invented the devastating anti-personnel weapon in the 18th century. Henry Shrapnel. What about graham crackers? I don't even know the last time I had a graham cracker. I want a graham cracker. Oh, God, I love peanut butter on a graham cracker, a little honey on it. Anyhow, Sylvester Graham, a 19th century clergyman, better known for promoting coarsely ground wheat flour to improve health. 1829, he invents the cracker that now bears his name and which became a kitchen staple around the world. Graham's health regimen also included cold showers, hard mattresses, homemade bread, and absolutely zero alcohol. Rounding out the top nine, what about nachos? Nachos? What? 1943, a group of military wives visiting Piedras Negras, is a small Mexican city just across the border from Fort Duncan. And speaking of Eagles, Eagle Pass, Texas. Dropped by a local restaurant looking for a bite to eat. The restaurant was closed. Maitre d' felt sorry for the group, decided to whip up a little something based on what was still available in the kitchen. Cut up a fried, some fried tortillas, covered them with shredded cheese and jalapeno peppers. Put it all in the oven for a few minutes, and he named a tasty snack after his nickname. And so the nacho was born. And finally, Tupperware. That's right, Tupperware. Errol Tupper held numerous jobs before taking on a position with Viscaloid, a subsidiary of DuPont, in 1937. A year later, he starts his own business, Tupperware. That's right. Good for him, man. And everyone started having Tupperware parties, you know? You got Tupperware parties. And yet I'm torn apart. Eventually developed a flexible, unbreakable plastic called polyethylene. With the patented burp, by the way. On the birthday board tonight is Jack Haley, the Tin Man, from The Wizard of Oz. Born in the state, 1898. Thank you, everyone. What a wonderful audience you are. Thank you to Lexi. We'll see you tomorrow night. Check out my podcast, and God bless America.
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18: From ABC News, I'm Stephanie Officer. Colombian officials say at least 132 people are dead after Monday's powerful 7.4 magnitude earthquake. Rescue efforts underway. ABC's Trevor Ault.
19: We have seen dozens of buildings collapse on top of people, as we've seen so frequently in the areas where a lot of the infrastructure is not built up to withstand earthquakes. You now have this massive undertaking to try to find anybody who has survived in all of the rubble. They are very hopeful that they'll be able to dig out more and more survivors. But the longer this goes on, the harder that gets.
18: Seven jurors selected Monday in one of the country's most famous unsolved mysteries, who shot Tupac Shakur. The only one to ever be charged in connection with the rap legend's death, Dwayne Keefe D. Davis, now recanting the story he told, retold, made in statements to police, and wrote a book about, alleging he was the one who ordered Shakur murdered in 1996. The former gang member arrested in Las Vegas in 2023 on a murder charge and has been in custody ever since. Former Death Row Records head Marion Shug Knight spoke to ABC News exclusively from prison, where he's incarcerated on charges unrelated to Tupac's death. Knight was driving the car when Tupac was shot.
20: Everything he said and talked about, he already told on himself.
18: 63-year-old Davis has pleaded not guilty. Once a full jury is selected, the trial is expected to last about a month. A lifeguard in Maine pulled underwater by what he says was a shark Saturday. Greg Wilford telling ABC's Portland affiliate WMTW he was swimming when something grabbed his rescue device.
21: I was probably 5 feet under and I thought I was caught in a boat prop. And I realized it wasn't. There's no fish that's going to do that. It has to be a big fish or a shark. It had to be the shark.
18: British songstress Cleo's soul delighting fans Monday when she announced she'll drop her fifth album, Gentlewoman, August 20th. 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
16: A Los Angeles City Council member has again been ordered to stand trial on corruption charges. Sharon Reardon reports.
22: Curran Price, who represents parts of South Los Angeles and downtown, faces 12 felony counts, including embezzlement of government funds, conflicts of interest, and perjury. On Friday, a judge rejected his latest effort to have the case dismissed, finding prosecutors presented enough evidence to support a probable cause finding. The case centers on allegations that Price used his city council position to financially benefit his wife and improperly receive taxpayer-funded benefits. Price has pleaded not guilty to all charges. His pretrial hearing is set for October.
16: Two federal employees injured after an attack in downtown L.A. Police say it started with a protest outside of the federal detention center Saturday night. And a mountain lion was seen in a driveway in Studio City on Saturday night. That's the latest. I'm Mark Mayfield.
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23: From the KFBK Traffic Center, northbound Bradshaw Road, just south of Old Placerville Road, a disabled vehicle broke down the northbound lanes. No lights. Nevada County reports a fire. This is 20 westbound South Ponderosa Way overcrossing, apparently started by a firework. Seeing a slowdown right now on eastbound Highway 50 in West Sacramento. This due to reduced lanes. I-80 to Jefferson until 5 a.m. Also reduced lanes Harbor Boulevard to I-80 until 5 a.m. Westbound 80 connector ramp to eastbound 50 is closed overnight. Eastbound 80 reduced lanes overnight from State Route 113 to County Road 105D until 5 a.m. Traffic on the 10s every 10 minutes, mornings and afternoons. 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
14: Now, Sacramento weather.
24: Clear overnight, low 58 to 62. Sunshine Tuesday, high 90 to 94. Sun and clouds around on Wednesday, high 90 to 94. And partly sunny on Thursday, high 85 to 89. I'm AccuWeather's Andy Robb on KFBK.
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0: From the heartland of America and the gateway to the West, good morning, good evening, wherever you may be, across the nation, around the world. I'm George Norrie. This is Coast to Coast AM. Later tonight, the soul. Here's what's happening. Well, Taylor Farms is now pulling more than a dozen products with jalapenos from grocery stores across the United States. It's the latest recall as part of the salmonella outbreak that has made 345 people sick in 27 states. And restaurant chains like Chipotle and Qdoba pulled jalapenos last week, according to the USDA, saying that this weekend grocery stores are also removing meat products that include jalapenos. The list of 20 recalled foods include dips, salsas, guacamole sold at grocery stores including Walmart, Target, Whole Foods, Trader Joe's, and Kroger. What a mess. At least 111 people are dead after a 7.4 magnitude earthquake ever recorded in western Colombia, the country. The epicenter was located in San Jose del Palmar in the northwestern department of Chocó, about 280 kilometers west of Bogota. The tremor was felt strongly in the nation's capital, with alarms sounding, people running, evacuating to the streets as precaution. President Donald Trump says the U.S. is only semi-negotiating with Iran right now and signaled that he would allow economic pressure to pile on Iran. Iran set out new demands for reopening the Strait of Hormuz, by the way, that included compensation for Iran for war damage. Meanwhile, the Iranian-backed Houthi rebels in Yemen attacked the government-held port of Mocha last Sunday for the second time in 24 hours. Attacks like this threaten to expand the conflict into another strategic shipping route on the Red Sea. With more on what's going on these days, here's Tom Danheiser. Tommy?
1: Well, George, oil prices remain elevated after Iran said their agreement with Oman to manage the Strait of Hormuz would not be enough to reopen the vital waterway unless the U.S. meets a list of conditions. Yemen's Iran-backed Houthi rebels have launched an attack targeting Saudi soldiers, killing 7 people as they also targeted a refinery in Saudi Arabia. The Houthis said on Sunday they carried out an attack on Saudi enemy soldiers and equipment in Yemen's Red Sea port city of Al-Maka. Iran Supreme Leader Mujtaba Khamenei on Monday reshuffled the country's military leadership, announcing 6 senior appointments. The move comes after the appointments of Iran's new national security chief, who had previously voiced skepticism about talks with the U.S. And President Donald Trump also applied a new condition Monday, saying he would seek compensation for past misdeeds. On Sunday, Trump signaled a U.S. emphasis on increasing economic pressure on Iran, as Tehran said it was not engaging in talks with the U.S. George?
0: Thank you, Tom. It's going to be an interesting week. A bipartisan majority of Americans support more government rules for how social media companies conduct their business, including a requirement of age verification tools to keep younger children off social media. The poll, which was conducted over the 6 days ending August 3rd, comes as companies like Meta Platforms and Google's YouTube face mounting legal pressure over their treatment of young users. A trial is expected to begin on Wednesday over allegations by state prosecutors that Meta, Facebook, designed its products to addict young users. The number of satellites already orbiting our planet is very large, and the number planned is staggering. The ways in which so much orbital hardware can cause problems, not only up in space, but also down here on Earth, are rapidly causing international concerns among many groups and governments. Let's check in with our expert, Lauren Weinstein, for an update on the Kessler effect. Lauren, what's going on?
2: Well, you know, back in the 1970s, there was a humorous catchphrase that was extremely popular for a time, originated by comedian and actor Freddie Prinze. It's not my job, man. And that meant I'm not taking responsibility for that. And when it comes to technology today, that's pretty much the reality. Hardly any organization wants to be held responsible when things go wrong. And this applies to government organizations related to concerns over satellites, too. There are reportedly currently about 17,000 active satellites in orbit. About 11,000 of those are low Earth orbit Starlink satellites. Across the universe of all the firms who want to get satellites into orbit for various purposes, there are literally millions of satellites in the planning pipeline. Obviously, as with Starlink, there can be very important communication and other services associated with some of these satellite constellations. But as the numbers go up exponentially and more speculative projects are planned, orbital data centers are one controversial concept, and we'll get to another one shortly, all manner of terrestrial and space concerns are quite reasonably coming into play. We have in the past discussed the Kessler syndrome, the idea that so much space debris gets into orbit that it ultimately creates a dense debris cloud around the planet that could have dramatic effects. Astronomers are increasingly concerned about vast constellations of low Earth orbit satellites interfering with critical observations, and there are rising concerns that as the number of satellites burning up when re-entering the atmosphere grows dramatically, the atmosphere itself may be affected in unpredictable ways by those satellite materials. And here's one that sounds like it's straight out of a 1950s B sci-fi movie, but it's all too real. A firm wants to sell sunlight. No, I'm not kidding. They recently got the FCC to approve a test satellite with a big mirror to light up the ground over designated areas, suggesting it would be useful for construction or search and rescue operations and the like. The issues that this opens up in terms of possible effects on people, plants, and animal life are far too numerous to get into here, but we should note that there are concerns that these satellites, and the firm would apparently like to have something like 50,000 of them by 2035, could, according to some sources, possibly cause actual eye damage to persons who happen to view them using some commonly available telescopes, an outcome the firm itself says is unlikely by their own calculations. But for now, moving past the issues associated with any specific satellite project, the real question is, who is in charge of making sure that we don't launch ourselves, no pun intended, into a serious mess in orbit and potentially here on the ground? The FCC says that their mandate doesn't cover most of the concerns mentioned earlier. There are international organizations like the UN that have some guidelines, but not many guidelines and really no enforcement mechanism. So again, who's in charge of these aspects? Apparently, really nobody. In an environment where there are 17,000 active satellites, this might be tolerable, but with millions of satellites planned and their potential ability to affect people globally, irrespective of which countries people happen to live in, the situation is changing very rapidly. So going forward, we can be sure that It's Not My Job, Man is going to definitely not be any kind of a laughing matter.
0: You're spot on, Lauren. We'll talk to you next week. Thank you. President Donald Trump has signed an executive order which would split up the measles, mumps, and rubella vaccines for school kids. Some are concerned that all of those shots combined together cause autism. He says you should have five separate visits for vaccines rather than giving them all in the same day. He added his administration would no longer recommend hepatitis B, COVID-19, and influenza shots for children. Here's Seth Shostak from SETI checking in on what's going on in the skies. Hey, Seth, what do you got for us?
3: Well, listen up, gang. And you too, George, because on Wednesday, 2 days from now, August 12th, there's going to be a total eclipse of the sun. And that's a celestial event that millions of people can view. No telescope required. Although if you have binoculars, you'll get a slightly better view. But if not, just use your God-given peepers. Now, a solar eclipse occurs when the orbiting moon just happens to pass between Earth and the sun. And by a remarkable cosmic coincidence, the apparent size of the moon, which is about a half degree across, just happens to be the same as the apparent size of the sun, also a half degree across. So during a solar eclipse, the moon just covers the sun, leading to a dark sky for a few minutes during the day and the chance to see giant gusts of hot gas called flares coming off the sun's surface. It's dramatic and much, much, much more impressive than lunar eclipses. So here's the deal. The complete eclipse on August 12th lasts for about 2 hours in total, and you can watch as the moon slowly takes a growing bite out of the sun for the first hour, culminating in totality when it perfectly covers the sun for roughly 2 minutes. During totality, it's safe to point your binoculars or your naked eyeballs skyward and check out the moon-covered sun. You'll probably see some red prominences around the edges. Around the edges, these are hot gas that loop hundreds of thousands of miles above the solar surface. Today, we can predict solar eclipses years and years in advance, but even ancient peoples were able to forecast when one would occur, despite the fact that they had almost no understanding of astronomy. They just noticed the rhythm with which these

0: And if you've never seen a solar eclipse, it's well worth checking out. It's a rare occasion when there's some real-time drama in the daytime sky.
1: I love it. Thank you, Seth. As you know, we care a lot about all of you as listeners and as people. Truly care a lot about you. And we have one listener who's been a regular caller on the program over the years, Cornelius Lawson White from Alexandria, Louisiana. He hasn't called in a long time. Last Friday night on Open Lines, I got concerned and I mentioned it. And some of you called the Alexandria, Louisiana Police Department to conduct a wellness check because you had Cornelius's home address. I talked to the police. They went to his house. They found him. He's okay. His phone has got severe issues, but Corny's still kicking. The phone is dead, but Corny's still doing his thing. So that's good. Thank you, Cornelius. I'm glad you're okay. Check in once in a while when you're better with your phone. 57 years ago, the Manson murders, the Tate-LaBianca murders occurred. Why? In a moment, a special interview coming up with Eli Frankel on Coast to Coast AM. 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

0: And welcome back to Coast to Coast. George Norrie with you. 57 years ago, the Manson murders were a series of brutal killings carried out in August of 1969 by followers of cult leader Charles Manson. Over two nights in Los Angeles, the Manson family murdered seven people, including pregnant actress Sharon Tate, in an attempt to spark an apocalyptic race war Manson called Helter Skelter. Eli Frankel has served as a television and documentary production company owner and producer, Emmy-nominated executive producer, network executive, showrunner, editor, camera operator, writer, director of multiple series of broadcast television, cable, and streaming networks. He is an avid true crime researcher and writer, has devoted more than 5 years of research to his recent book, Sisters in Death, The Black Dahlia, The Prairie Heiress, and Their Hunter. And welcome back on Coast to Coast, Eli. How have you been?
1: I'm good. It's great to be back.
0: Looking forward to this. We'll talk about Manson, and we've got to get into your book later on tonight as well. Right. Hard to believe. 57 years have gone by already.
1: Yeah, it's unbelievable. And what's incredible is that my social media feed on Instagram and Facebook, everything is just covered with

0: posts about the Manson murders. It seems to be bigger than ever.
1: What's so bizarre about all of this is Charlie Manson was never at the murder scene when they occurred, was he?
0: No, he wasn't. That was his special gift, was getting other people to do his dirty work for him. And then if anybody ever got caught, he could say he had nothing to do with it.
1: One of the houses where the other five who died and were killed was on Cielo Drive. Charlie Manson knew somebody, a record producer, who lived in that house. He was renting it for a while. I guess he didn't know that he moved out. His plan was to kill that guy and whoever was in the house at the time with him, wasn't it?
0: Yeah, well, kind of. So the guy that lived there was named Terry Melcher. He was the son of Doris Day, the film actress, the movie star. And he was living there with his girlfriend, Candace Bergen, the famous Candy Bergen. And Manson had never entered the home, but had joined in a car ride with Melcher and a couple of his buddies, including Dennis Wilson of the Beach Boys, and had seen the home, and had relied on Melcher to give him entree into the world of music and Hollywood and make him a superstar. And Melcher did not come through. He rejected Charlie's music, which caused an enormous resentment with him. And so for a long time, people assumed that Charlie had selected the house because he was getting vengeance on Melcher. But Melcher had actually moved out months earlier to deal with his mother's financial issues. And Manson was apparently aware of that, but he wanted to make sure that the family took out a number of people who would be prominent, would make the news, and figured that whoever was there was probably rich enough and important enough that it would get some attention in the headlines, which it certainly did.
1: Of the family members who committed the murders, how many are still in prison? How many are out now?
0: So Leslie Van Houten was released, two or three years ago, I believe. She was present at the second night of the murders on August 10th, which is the anniversary today, the LaBiancas. She apparently, we don't really know, but apparently stabbed Rosemary LaBianca in the buttocks and in the legs after she had died. And I think there's always been this sort of feeling that she, you know, she was involved, but she wasn't necessarily a main perpetrator. She didn't actually kill anybody, though we can't be sure of that. And Tex Watson, who was the leader of the groups on both nights, is still in prison up in Sacramento in California. And then Pat Krenwinkel, who was present on both nights as well, is still in prison. And Susan Atkins, who was present the first night, she murdered Sharon Tate, died, maybe 10 or 15 years ago? I can't remember, but she died a while ago.
1: Now, they say that the group might have killed up to 24 people in their career with Manson. Do those numbers jive with you?
0: No, I think that's maybe a little exaggerated, though. I don't think we'll ever totally know, but it was more than seven. They killed a man by the name of Donald Shea, who lived on the ranch that they lived on as well a couple weeks after that, after the Tate LaBianca murders. And then there were several others that were attributed to them as well. And then some of the family members, actually, after Manson was sent to prison, were involved in some murders, including a couple up north in Sacramento. So there's definitely more on the list, though we don't really know what the numbers are.
1: Eli, what do we know about Charlie Manson? He was from West Virginia, wasn't he?
0: Yeah, he sure was. He grew up in a little town called McMeekin, West Virginia, which was pretty close, about 5 miles away from Moundsville Penitentiary, where his mother was imprisoned when he was 5 years old. She was gone for about 3 years. And then, he had a pretty rough childhood, though not as rough as sometimes he would have it seem to be. He was he sort of exaggerated the extent of how bad it was and sort of justified the murders and his life later on by virtue of his impoverished, difficult childhood. It was definitely difficult, but it was also made really difficult by how incorrigible he was and how much trouble he got into. And the real difficulty lay in the reform schools he went to, which were absolute hellholes. But then he turned from the prey into the predator at the reform schools and sort of learned a lot of the cruelty that he would bestow.

0: manifesto on the city of Los Angeles later on.
1: Would you call him mentally imbalanced?
0: Oh, for sure. There's no doubt. I mean, he definitely showed traits of schizophrenia later on in life. But I think that, you know, in terms of trying to diagnose whether he was mentally insane, I don't think he was. But I think that he had been through so much in his life and was so resentful and so angry that he was extremely emotionally unstable and suffered from delusions of grandeur. I mean, he considered himself to be what he essentially became, which was he was destined for fame and to leave an enormous impact on the world, and that fate would ensure that that would happen. And it did, just not in the way he probably thought.
1: In a bizarre way, to be sure. That's absolutely true. And was he a good musician? I played a clip years ago of one of his audition tapes.
0: Yeah.
1: He wasn't that bad.
0: He's not bad. I mean, he can play music and he's an okay guitarist, but you can tell why he got pretty much rejected by the major music producers in Hollywood. The music's fine, but it's not necessarily going to get anybody to shell out a few bucks to buy an album. And the thing was that with his music, he was really good at improvising and doing it live in person. If you were with him and just hanging out and having a beer or something, Charlie would come up with a song and you'd think, wow, how did he just come up with that? And he was very kind of histrionic and would move his arms and his face in an interesting way. But in terms of listening to him on the radio, it didn't quite work.
1: Eli, when we come back after the break, let's talk about how Charlie Manson was able to get this cult together. How did people follow the guy? We'll be back in a moment on Coast to Coast AM.
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1: Governor Newsom hosted a group of CEOs for a gathering at the Governor's Mansion this past spring. That's according to records obtained by the California Post. The event was hosted by Newsom and his sister, Hillary Newsom Callen, who runs his business empire. And the statewide average gas price down by a penny. AAA says the average cost for a gallon of self-serve regular, $5.59. That's the latest. I'm Mark Mayfield.
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3: From the KFBK Traffic Center, we got a traffic hazard reported right now. This is eastbound Highway 50, Gore Point, 34th Street. Vehicle broke down, tow truck on the way. Minor injury crash, intersection Willerga Road, Shandwick Drive. Vehicle versus pedestrian collision. Sweeper trucks working on east and westbound Highway 50 from Hazel Avenue to Watt Avenue until 5:30. Northbound 99 connector to eastbound Highway 50 closed until 4 a.m. Also, the westbound 80 connector to eastbound 50 in West Sacramento is closed until 3. 80 westbound seeing some slow and stop-and-go traffic at the 50 merge. Reduced lanes from 50 to Enterprise Boulevard, West Capitol Avenue until 4. Traffic on the 10s every 10 minutes, mornings and afternoons, KFBK News Radio.
0: Now, Sacramento weather.
4: Overnight, mainly clear, low 58 to 62. Sunshine Tuesday, high 90 to 94. Wednesday, sunshine and some clouds, high again 90 to 94. Thursday, high 85 to 89. I'm AccuWeather's Andy Robb on KFBK.
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1: We'll take your calls next hour with Eli Frankel as we talk about the Charlie Manson case. He's also got a book called Sisters in Death, The Back Dahlia, The Prairie Heiress, and Their Hunter. It's an amazing story that happened well over 70 years ago. My gosh. Coming up on the 80-year anniversary very soon, as a matter of fact. 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
2: 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So it's a lot of listening. 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

0: And welcome back to Coast, George Norrie with you, Eli Frankel with us. Again, his book is called Sisters of Death, the Black Dahlia, the Prairie Iris and their Hunter, which is a bizarre, still unsolved story, isn't it, Eli?
1: Well, if you read the book, you might find out what the solution is.
0: You may have answers, that's true. But in terms of the prosecution, it's unsolved, right?
1: That's correct, yeah.
0: Back to Charlie Manson. What kind of charisma did he have to get so many of these young kids at the time to follow him?
1: Yeah, very charismatic. And also psychologically very adept. He was one of these kind of guys who could talk to you and within 2 minutes figure out what you wanted, what you were seeking in life, and what was missing from your life. And that was kind of his secret ingredient, is he could figure out how to kind of seed all the things you'd want. And in fact, you know, there, we talked a little bit earlier about recordings and him doing music and working with the Beach Boys and all that. In some of the recordings, the music that he played, there was one particular session in 1967 that was recorded. And in between the recordings, you can hear Charlie talking about how, oh, this next song that's going to make you a lot of money. Oh, this one's going to be a big hit. You're going to make a lot of money off this. And he keeps mentioning that in between the songs to the producers. And so you can see a little bit of that Charlieism there, where he thinks, okay, these guys, it's all about money, which of course it is. It's a music business and producers. And he's weaving that in. But for him, it's not about the money. It's the fame. It's the notoriety. It's the attention and love. So that's what he did. You know, that was his secret sauce, is figuring out what people wanted and then presenting it, or at least appearing to present a solution to how to get it.
0: In your opinion, he did a few interviews over the course, did he not?
1: Yeah, he did a few interviews. He was always very much in control, and he selected who he wanted to do an interview with and when. He got hundreds of requests from all over the world. Every media outlet seemed to want to interview him, but he would only grant them at certain times. We don't know why, and we don't know why he selected certain interviewers, but every single interview, it's fascinating. He's completely different. He reacts differently to the interviewers. He's a different person. He's a chameleon. And if you watch just snippets, like a minute of each of his interviews, it's easy to find a bunch of them on YouTube, you will see 20 different personalities there, and that's the chameleon at play.
0: If he was not at the murder scenes, how did he get convicted on the murders?
1: Well, essentially, it was by proxy. You know, it was he used other people to kill for him. He ordered them to. So he was convicted through that he was essentially the vehicle through which, you know, these people committed these murders. He ordered them. And so he was liable as well for them.
0: What if he told the prosecution, though, I didn't say anything like that? Prove
1: it. He absolutely, that was his defense, that he never ordered anybody to kill anybody. And that the followers, his members, who he referred to as just friends, who he hung out with, they played music on the ranch that they lived at. There was no follower guru relationship. He wasn't a cult leader, he claimed, that these people just decided to go off on their own and do this. And that was up to them. But there were so many people that were in the cult and also tangentially were around it. And this was not a group of people who would, you know, keep their mouths shut. This wasn't the mafia. These were kids. They were proud and boastful about what they had done. And word traveled quickly throughout the family, and some other people heard about it. And there were enough folks that were able to give testimony at the trial. And Vincent Bugliosi and the prosecution team put together a pretty amazing case and were able to convince the jury that Manson was the mastermind and had ordered the murders.
0: He was 83 years old when he died in prison. Did he get roughed up in prison at all?
1: Yeah, there were a few incidents. He was once doused with paint thinner and set on fire, which, as you can imagine, takes a little while to recover from. He was beat up a few times, but Charlie was also very adept at surviving in prison. He'd spent a lot of time in reform schools and most of his life in prison. So he figured out how to essentially avoid trouble most of the time. But he was a troublemaker in prison as well. He wasn't easy, especially with the staff there. It was a pretty rocky road, I think.
0: Do you think if he finally really knew that Terry Melcher was not in the house, he would have called this off?
1: No, he did know that Melcher wasn't there. He had stolen a telescope off of, or he sent somebody to go steal a telescope off of Melcher's deck at the home he was actually living at in Malibu at the time. But I don't think it mattered to Manson. He actually, this is a fascinating story. In March of 1969, about 5 or 6 months before the murders, Manson actually showed up at the Cielo Drive house where he thought Melcher was still living. He wanted to confront Melcher because he hadn't shown up for, he had promised Charlie he was going to stop by Spahn Ranch where Charlie and the Manson family lived, and he was going to finally listen to Charlie play music and decide whether he wanted to sign him, give him a record deal or not. And he didn't show up for that meeting, which enraged Manson. It made him look really bad in front of his followers. And so Manson couldn't get a hold of Melcher, and he drove up to Benedict Canyon, went to the Cielo house, which he was not allowed to enter before, and walked onto the grounds. And right outside on the front door at that moment was Sharon Tate. She was being photographed by Sharok Hatemi, a photographer, and they locked eyes, Manson and Sharon Tate, which is pretty fascinating. And he was kind of thrown off the grounds by Rudy Altobelli, who owned the property. But he saw Sharon Tate there. Whether he recognized her as a movie star or not, we don't know. But Manson was aware that some wealthy and fairly important people were living there. He didn't know that Roman Polanski was living there. But a beautiful, beautiful woman was. And I think that that was just in his mind, that that represented everything he wanted to destroy.
0: Did he have any money to himself?
1: No. The family was

0: perennially out of money, which is a big part of what they were doing. Was a lot of their actions were trying to scrounge and steal for money. It's why they stole cars. It's why they made drug deals with biker gangs, and they got into a lot of trouble because they, you know, there was no concept of going out and earning money. They felt, because that was what Charlie preached, that the world owed them, and that nobody owned anything, and that all possessions were to be shared. And therefore, if they broke into somebody's house or stole a car or happened to steal some drugs from a drug dealer, that was fine, because everything is everybody's, and we should have access to what everybody else has access to.
1: This is amazing. What is your fascination, Eli, with this story?
0: You know, that's the one question I really can't answer. And I say that with the Black Dahlia as well. I think sometimes with really, you know, big true crime cases, it's a fascinating subject unto itself, why they remain so popular and what it is, what it speaks to in the human psyche that has made it kind of persist. Like, why is Jack the Ripper such a huge story that occurred, you know, 140 years ago? Why would that remain relevant? There have been so many other murders since then, even in London, even in Victorian London, there were many other horrible murders. And same thing with the Manson family. But I think with Manson, there's two things going on. It's just an unbelievable story what happened. And I'm sure a lot of your listeners know many of the details, and I don't have to go into all of them. But the fact that they were living on Spahn Ranch, this cult of hippies, and they had given themselves up to this man, this guru, this savant who had hypnotized them. The whole story is just so bizarre and filled with these kind of rich details. You really get pulled into that world. And then the other part of it too is, I think that at the heart of why we're so fascinated by this story is the question of why these kids gave themselves up to Manson. A lot of them were pretty average American kids. They had graduated from high school 2, 3, 4 years earlier. Some of them were actually 14, 15 years old, and their parents said, "Yeah, go off. It's the 60s." And they went from being the average American teenager to becoming these horrific killers. And I think there's a part of us that fears that there is programming all around us, that we're being sort of trained in a way by advertising or by society or social media or whatever it is, to think in a certain way. And we question whether our own thoughts are truly our own. And I think that's where there's a little bit of a relatability there, is that maybe it's an extreme version, but with these with the kids who joined the Manson cult, we wonder, you know, could any of us have been susceptible to this?
1: Of the Beach Boys, was it Dennis or Carl Wilson that he knew?
0: It was Dennis Wilson.
1: Did Dennis promise him anything, do you know?
0: Yeah, sure. I mean, Dennis was absolutely entranced by Manson. And Manson, as he often did in his life, came at just the right time, at the right place, at the right moment. Wilson and the Beach Boys were down on their luck in 1968 when he met Charles Manson. Things were not going well. They weren't selling as many albums. Their tours weren't doing as well. And Dennis was lost. He had also, his relationship with his father, Murray, had really become severed at that point. I think he was very resentful against the world, even though he was hugely successful. And Manson comes in and provides. Again, we talked earlier about Manson figured out what people needed. And in a way, he became a father figure to Dennis Wilson, which was something he had always been missing in his own father. And so as a result, Manson provided guidance to Wilson and showed him a way of letting go of the past and not being caught up in the trauma of his family and his brothers and competition. And as a result, Dennis felt a certain obligation to Manson, which everybody else seemed to have too. You'd hang out with Manson, and somehow by the end of the night, you'd feel that you owed him. You know, he was very good at making you feel that he had given you something, even though he hadn't, and that therefore you owed him something in exchange. And Dennis did everything he could to get Manson the record deal that he wanted.
1: How long after the murders did it take for the prosecution and the police to arrest Manson?
0: So this is a great question. You know, people always talk about how after the events of August 9th and August 10th that America changed, that the murders had such a profound impact on the country, which is true. But the truth is that in the weeks and months after the murders, you know, the first 2 weeks, every newspaper, every radio program in America was talking about the murders. Except for Los Angeles, it pretty much fell out of the news, especially there were major other events going on, the moon landing, Woodstock, and all the chaos of 1969. And so the news kind of moved on. But then on December 9th, 1969, Charles Manson is finally arrested in Inyo County, which is the desert. When I say desert, I mean desert of California. It's not Palm Springs. This is Ballarat and the Panamint Mountains. It's just, really desolate.
1: And it's not Vegas. It's not Vegas. Right,
0: exactly. And so he gets arrested there, and the press is stunned because he's not what they expect, right? Everybody's been picturing some, rabid-looking maniac, and instead, it's a hippie cult leader who's kind of stylish, and he's enjoying it. He's smiling, and he's got this charisma, and surrounding him are 30, 40 people who worship him. And that's the moment, I think, that America changed.
1: Unbelievable. It truly was.
0: Yeah.
1: And off he goes. He gets convicted. And at the time, California had the death penalty, and they changed that, right?
0: That's right. Yeah. So they had been convicted at that point. They were convicted in 1971. And then as they were awaiting death row, state of California, abolished the death penalty, which meant that they were going to be, they were going to be up for parole in 7 years or something. So it was a big moment of celebration. But I think that turned sour pretty quickly once his followers began to realize that they'd essentially been conned. And the last thing Manson wanted was to go back to prison. And he sort of deteriorated once he was there.
1: The Black Dahlia, Elizabeth Short, they called her the Black Dahlia because of her hair, was it not?
0: That's correct. Yeah, the way she wore her hair was like people said it was like a large dahlia flower, and it was black as night, and so that's how she got the name.
1: Her body was found in 1947, all chopped up.
0: Yep, that's correct.
1: And police looked at like 150 suspects?
0: I think it was more. It was about 300, actually, that they looked at.
1: Can't give away your book, but do you think you know who did it?
0: I do. I did many years of research, and the person that I point out as being the murderer was verified to have known her and was with her for 3 days before she escaped to San Diego for a month. And then as soon as she came back, she was murdered. And I think that all those events are connected. There's all kinds of tissue between them. So it's a pretty interesting story.
1: Fascinating, to be sure. How old was she when she died?
0: 22 years old, sorry.
1: And she wanted to be an actress, I guess, right?
0: No, she didn't. And that's actually one of the big myths about Elizabeth Short, the Black Dahlia, is that she was in Hollywood to become famous and was going on auditions, and that's why she was in Los Angeles. But the truth is that she never auditioned. She never sought fame. She didn't want to meet Hollywood people. She wanted nothing to do with Hollywood. And in fact, she was just out in California for some adventure. And to hopefully find somebody to fall in love with. That's all she wanted in this world, was to be loved.
1: Why kill the lady?
0: Boy, I wish we knew. To get in the mind of a killer, that's a difficult one.
1: The name of that book is Sisters in Death, about the Black Dahlia, the Prairie Heiress, and their hunter. Who's the Prairie Heiress? Was that her too?
0: No, the Prairie Heiress is Lila Welsh, who was the heiress of a large real estate fortune in Kansas City, who was murdered in 1941. And the LAPD suspected that the man who was with Elizabeth Short, a man by the name of Carl Balsiger, for 3 days before, as I said, before she escaped to San Diego, he knew Elizabeth Short, and he also knew this woman, Lila Welsh, the Prairie Heiress, who was killed in 1941 in Kansas City. And what alarmed LAPD is that there were remarkable similarities between the two murders, the markings on the body, the stabbings, what had been done to the bodies, but they never were able to close the case because they didn't have all the evidence.
1: So you think he's killed before?
0: Yes.
1: We'll come back and take calls with you in a moment. Eli Frankel with us. Calls next on Coast to Coast AM.
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12: From ABC News, I'm Stephanie Officer. Iran released demands of compensation as part of negotiations to end the war. President Trump responded by saying the U.S. wants compensation too. ABC Stephen Portnoy.
13: In a social media post, the president responded to the Iranian demand for reparations or damages by saying it's an interesting idea, because he says he's now likewise demanding compensation from Iran for, quote, all of the people that they have killed and gravely wounded with their roadside bombs in many conflicts. The president also says compensation should be paid to the families of protesters who've been killed in Iran, he says, over the last 50 years.
12: The state of emergency in Puerto Rico intensifying as hundreds of thousands have to go without running water in 48-hour increments under a mandatory rationing system. The island facing crippling drought, compounded by notoriously aging infrastructure. ABC's Victor Oquendo.
14: This dog rescue without running water, already using reserve tanks.
15: It's hard because, you know, when you open that faucet and it doesn't come out.
14: Further straining Puerto Rico's water supply, extreme heat, and roughly 1,000 raging wildfires. It's the latest crisis for an island plagued by rolling blackouts and water shutoffs since 2017, when Hurricane Maria killed nearly 3,000 people and devastated the power grid.
12: Some evacuation orders have been eased in the Spokane area as crews make progress against wildfires. Spokane complex fires have damaged or destroyed more than 900 structures. Washington Governor Bob Ferguson said the state is seeking a federal major disaster declaration.
16: Many Washingtonians, as you know, have lost literally everything, including critical personal documents like their driver's license, ID card, birth certificate, and vehicle and vessel titles.
12: David Alan Greer and Damon Wayans set to reunite on screen this fall. Wayans will guest star on season 3 of the medical mockumentary as a charming new doctor. St. Denis Medical premieres in November. 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
17: You're going to need more money if you want to be called rich. Jason Campidonia explains.
18: Some numbers from a survey conducted back in 2025 by personal finance website Bankrate says most Americans would need to make about $420,000 a year to achieve what they call financial freedom. In some cities, you're going to need a lot more than that to be considered rich. The numbers say in Seattle, you'll need $720,000 a year. In New York, just over $675,000. And in Los Angeles, you'll need a total of $535,000 a year to be considered rich.
17: California's Dana DeLeon program Drop is now live. It's a free website that helps people remove their personal data from more than 600 data brokers that collect and sell information. And Southern California expected to gradually cool down this week after a long stretch of heat. That's the latest. I'm Mark Mayfield.
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8: From the KFBK Traffic Center, overnight work, north and southbound Highway 160, Del Paso Boulevard reduced lanes, and on the northbound side, the Del Paso Boulevard off-ramp partially closed, while on the southbound side, the on-ramp is partially closed, all work until 5 a.m. Highway 99 northbound connector ramp to eastbound 50 is closed until 4, and the sweeper trucks are working tonight north and southbound 99 San Joaquin County line to Broadway until 5:30. Eastbound I-80 Yolo County, West Sacramento, Reed Avenue off-ramp and on-ramp closed until 5 a.m., and eastbound I-80, the southbound 113 connector ramp alternating lane closures until 5, and the eastbound 80 Old Davis Road off-ramp also closed until 5. Traffic on the 10s every 10 minutes, mornings and afternoons, KFBK News Radio.
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10: Clear overnight, low 58 to 62. Sunshine Tuesday, high 90 to 94. Sun and clouds around on Wednesday, high 90 to 94. And partly sunny on Thursday, high 85 to 89. I'm AccuWeather's Andy Robb on KFBK.
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0: Welcome back, George Norrie, with Eli Frankel. Eli, what do you think the trigger was for Charlie Manson? We talked about the rejection with music. You think that did it?
1: Oh, yeah. Yeah, absolutely. I mean, there were a lot of events that were occurring by August 1969 when all of this, when all these murders occurred. Where do you start? First of all, the family, his followers were asking him when Helter Skelter was going to start. They were getting antsy. He had been preaching that there was going to be this massive race war and a revolution, and that they were going to go

0: escape to the desert, and that eventually they would emerge from the desert and take over the world. And it hadn't happened yet. And Charlie had been preaching that any day now this is going to occur, and it happened. So they were asking, which is not good in a cult when your followers are starting to ask you when that prophecy is going to be fulfilled. And then he, as we said before, all his potential record deals had dried up. He was clearly not going to succeed in music. He had a lot of followers who wanted to leave him at that moment. He was losing control of the cult. And there was actually another guy in the desert named Paul Crockett who had what he considered poached several of his followers from Barker Ranch, where they had set up in the desert. There were the biker gang, the straight gang, the straight Satans was coming down on them. The Los Angeles County Sheriff's Department had just raided or was about to raid Spahn Ranch, had raided them a few months earlier. The LAPD and FBI was sniffing around. And then maybe even the worst of all, Spahn Ranch, where they lived, was likely going to be sold off, which meant that they had to leave and they were out of money. So, you know, a lot of pressure on this cult leader, and I think it broke him.
1: When the murders occurred, is that when they killed some of those other people that we were talking about, the numbers?
0: Yeah, well, Donald Shea was killed about 2 weeks after the LaBiancas were murdered. And then, there were murders that went on up until 1972. And then, of course, there was the attempt on President Ford's life by Squeaky Fromm in 1975. So, you know, it trickled on for a while afterwards.
1: Yeah, Squeaky was one of his followers, wasn't she?
0: She sure was, Lynette Fromm. She's still around, believe it or not.
1: She's out of jail now, isn't she?
0: She is. She's living a quiet life on the East Coast.
1: Tex Watson, is he alive?
0: Yes, he is. He runs a prison ministry, and he is still in prison. I think he's at peace with the fact that he'll likely be there for the rest of his life.
1: Who did the bulk of the murders? Was it Watson?
0: Yeah, Watson was the leader on both nights. He was Watson was actually a really nice, sweet kid. Everybody described him as kind of the quintessential football playing all-American kid. He was from Copeville, Texas, a small, really small town where everybody knew everybody else. And for the most part, most of the time he spent with the Manson family, he was sort of a lower level member. Charlie kind of treated him like a kid who needed to be, you know, slapped around every now and then and know his place. And Watson was always trying to get Charlie's approval. He was trying to get status within the family, and he was desperate to sort of prove himself as a man to Manson. And Manson used that. He essentially twisted what had occurred with a couple murders that they had killed a musician in Topanga Canyon named Gary Hinman. And then Manson had also shot and what he thought he had killed a drug dealer named Bernard Crowe a few weeks before that. And so he wanted Watson to take over and commit these murders because Charlie had sacrificed so much for the family. And then another member, Bobby Beausoleil, had essentially given up his life. He was going to prison in killing Gary Hinman, this musician, who Charlie kind of presented as being had sort of betrayed the family. And so now it was up to Tex to prove himself and to give back to Beausoleil and Manson what they had given to him. And then a few weeks before the murders, Watson had also ingested a tea that had been soaked in belladonna root, which is a extremely potent drug. And he had gotten very, very aggressive and was starting to do methamphetamines. And so he was so wired all the time. And I think Charlie picked up on that and thought, this guy is going to be a killing machine for me.
1: Was Charlie taken care of by a public defender?
0: Yeah, he was. He had a lawyer named Irving Kinnarick who was really rough around the edges. And his strategy in trials was to constantly object, right? Every 5 seconds that a witness would be speaking or the prosecutor would be speaking, he would object to no matter what it was. There was just constant objections. And if you read the transcripts of the trial, which are readily available online, they're constantly being interrupted by Charlie's lawyer objecting for this reason or that reason. And it got

0: instruct them what to do. So he would say that if I touch my ear or if I brush my hair back, I want you to do this. Today that would never happen. But back then, you know, all the defendants, they were sort of, strung together as one unit, if you will. And Manson had total control over them and actually, gave directions and instructions to their lawyers. Even when the lawyers objected and said, this is actually going to hurt my client, their client said, no, we're going to do what Charlie said. And then Tex Watson had been in Texas. It took months to get him extradited to California. So when he arrived, he was on trial separately. And then Bobby Beausoleil, who killed the musician Gary Hinman and Bruce Davis, they were tried separately as well.
1: Why did they cop an insanity plea for Charlie?
0: Why did they or didn't they?
1: Why didn't they?
0: Well, they tried to, but I think it was determined that he was of sound mind. That was one of the tricks they tried at the beginning.
1: Let's go to the phone. Cindy in West Virginia, Charlie Manson's home state. Hi, Cindy.
2: Hi, George. Thank you for taking my call. I had called before when you had another guest on about the Manson murders and had mentioned that Terry Melcher was Doris Day's son. Also with the Biancas, they had just moved into the house that the producer had turned down Manson for a record deal. So he had sent his people there to murder the producer, and he didn't even live there anymore. And it was the same thing with the Tate Mansion. Terry Melcher didn't live in that home anymore either. So he made mistakes on both murders by trying to go after the people that weren't even there anymore.
1: Your thoughts on that, Eli?
0: Yeah. So, well, there was no producer at, the LaBianca's home. They had moved in there, I think a year ago or something into the house on Waverly. The reason that that house was chosen was that, Charles Manson had partied for a while about a year, year and a half before with a guy named Harold True, who lived in the next door house. And so on August 10th, when Charlie ordered his family to commit the next batch of murders the day after the Tate murders, he actually joined them in the car to show them how it was done because he determined that the Tate murders were too messy. He wanted it to be cleaner, whatever that meant. And they drove around for hours. He was, kind of nervously trying to pick out what was the right house. And then eventually he's directing, Linda Kasabian, who's driving at that time all over the city. They go to Pasadena. They go to Hollywood. It's, which is a, you know, very big distance between those two. So, eventually they end up in Los Feliz and he goes to a house that he knew very well. And actually when they pulled up, the other members of the family were confused. They didn't know if they were going to Harold's old house or what was happening, but instead Manson shows the house next door.
1: When they told Charlie, they must have told him we just stabbed a pregnant woman and some other people. Was he,
0: yeah.
1: What do you think he was happy?
0: Well, initially it was kind of celebratory because they had done what he had demanded, but he was not happy about the fact that it was so bloody and there was blood everywhere. He didn't want necessarily as bloody a scene, which kind of contradicts the directions he had given them, which was to make it witchy and to just slaughter the people in there. So again, you're talking about people who are really drug-addled, and there's a lot of contradictory information and testimony there. But he actually grew pretty angry pretty quickly because the point of the murders, the real motivation behind it, was as a copycat to make it look like the murder of Gary Hinman, the musician, the guy, Bobby Beausoleil, who had been picked up by police and was going to go to trial for that murder. Manson wanted to get him off the hook. And so the way he figured he could do that was by committing very similar murders of prominent people. And therefore the police would believe that somebody else had committed the Hinman murder, right? Because the two murders would have been connected.
1: They'd say, we got the wrong guy.
0: Exactly.
1: Bill, truck driving in Oregon. Welcome. Hi, Bill.
3: Hey, George. First, I wanted to say that's great news that you gave about Cornelius. I had noticed it, but I thought, you know, a lot of people are taking time off now. And, you know, with his strong feelings on AI and all, I thought maybe he was just taking a break. We're just at the start of the whole AI thing. Eli, I had a question for you since you know, you kind of know so much about Charlie Manson, and it's going to sound a little strange.

0: think right at first, but I don't know, last year there was a guy detonated a bomb in, at the Palm Springs Fertility Clinic, and he had a girlfriend from Tacoma. That bomb was large. The FBI said it's like the largest one that they've investigated in America. And it's just he just killed himself. It was just a miracle he didn't kill a bunch of people.
1: Wow.
0: But his girlfriend in Tacoma, they all linked up on the internet. Were against, you know, pregnancies, you know, people having kids that they felt weren't, you know, ready to have kids. And my thing, you know, they got, you know, it's Palm Springs. It got me thinking about Charlie Manson. Do you think nowadays, if Charlie Manson was in his prime now, do you think he would still have that intuition, that knack of getting to know people even through the internet? Do you think he would be like a social media influencer?
1: You know, I think Charlie's superpower was being able to be really intimate with people, be one-on-one. He always had this habit of taking people on walks. And, you know, when they got back from the walk, they kind of changed their mind. Charlie had gotten into their head. He was one of those guys that could, you know, lay down with a girl and talk to her for, you know, 15 minutes and get into her head and make her feel that this guy understood me and my parents, they're the reasons that I have all my troubles and it's not me. And Charlie's going to help show me the way. So I think that his power was really kind of a direct thing. I'm not sure it would work as well on the internet, but you know, who knows? He might've developed different skills in today's world.
2: Was he like David Koresh of the Branch Davidians? He had that kind of...
1: You know, yes, it's actually a really interesting question. I was actually watching a Koresh video earlier today. I mean, there's definitely similarities in the sense that they both preached from the Bible and they were both very, very charismatic preachers. But Charlie was wild. He used drugs and sex and orgies to break people down, to strip them of their inhibitions and essentially to strip them of their personalities and then fill it back up with him and his thoughts and complete compliance. Whereas Koresh was a little more distant that way and a little more controlled. And you can tell too, Koresh's followers, they feel a kinship with him, whereas Charlie's followers were afraid of him.
2: Charlie knew how to play people, didn't he?
1: Yeah, he sure did. He was an outstanding reader of human psychology and human behavior and would figure you out in a second.
2: First time caller Eric's with us in Utah. Hello, Eric.
3: Hi, thanks for taking my call. I was just wondering, sure, like, how much of, like, the Helter Skelter theory is really, like, came from Mason himself, or how much was, like, shaped or amplified by, like, the case later on in court?
1: Yeah.
2: Helter Skelter thing was misinterpreted, wasn't it?
1: Well, it's a great question. And that is, I think right now, that's like the central debate, really great question that so many of the Manson experts are debating was Bugliosi, Vincent Bugliosi, the prosecutor for the district attorney's office, was he correct in his theory that all of this was done, these murders, in order to kick off the revolution, the race war that would destroy the world and would bring Charlie Manson to power and control over the entire world? That was his theory, and he had a lot of witnesses that talked about it, and that was the motivation for the murders. The prosecution was trying to figure out, why did they do this? That was a really important question, because if you couldn't answer that, they were all going to go free, including Charlie. And so that's what he focused on, and the jury bought into it. The truth is a lot more complex. Charlie Manson did preach about this revolution and Armageddon and everything that was coming. But in a lot of ways, it was sort of a trick, the way the cult leaders used to promise their followers that there is some big payoff to all of this, that all of your suffering and everything you're giving me, that there is going to be this wonderful future if you just sacrifice yourself now. In terms of why the murders were committed, the copycat that we talked about before, that they were trying to get Bobby Beausoleil out of prison, is really the main motivation. And I also think that revenge against society and against Melcher and against Hollywood. It was just all of the anger that Manson had against a world that he felt had taken everything from him, as his cult is falling apart, as his career and music is, you know, facing a dead end. This was sort of his big, you know, slap to the world, if you will.
2: Where do people get your book, Sisters in Death?
1: It's available on Amazon, barnesandnobles.com, and bookstores. I mean, pretty much any website that sells books or major book sellers.
2: And you've got like 21 films under your belt, don't you?
1: Well, TV shows, including Helter Skelter, which I produced for MGM Epics and is on Amazon now as well. So I spent a few years working on a six-part documentary that was sort of a big sprawling, you know, epic story. And we interviewed a lot of people who were in the family and people kind of tangential to the story as well. It was fascinating.
2: What was your reaction to the Black Dahlia theory that guy did it?
1: Yeah. So, I mean, the Black Dahlia community, very different from the Charles Manson community.
2: Oh, yeah. You know,
1: these true crime cases kind of tend to create their own ecosystem and environment. The reaction's been great. People have been kind of overwhelmingly positive. There's definitely detractors because there's kind of a set list of suspects that have been around for about 10 or 15 years. And a lot of people have kind of taken up their camps, right? They believe that this guy has to be it. And so when any new theory or suspect comes up, people tend to just dismiss it. But my approach was to use real evidence and interviews with people who had been there or their children and build up a case that was based on hard fact rather than conjecture.
2: We're going to come back and take final calls with Eli Frankel in just a moment on Coast to Coast. Don't touch your dial.
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1: A once-in-a-generation opening for a California congressional seat is now a heated battle. Here's Jason Campadonia.
2: The feud between the former Speaker of the House, Nancy Pelosi, and State Senator Scott Wiener is getting ugly. Pelosi has recently rallied her supporters to vote for San Francisco Supervisor Connie Chan to replace her, including hosting massive fundraisers. Wiener is still the favorite to win and says that Pelosi's basically taken over the Chan campaign. Wiener is under fire after using an AI chatbot to mimic Chan, which critics say sounded a lot like President Trump. Wiener has apologized and taken the bot offline.
1: El Nino could bring the highest sea levels ever recorded to the Southern California coast. This could lead to widespread damage and flooding. And drugs, the official cause of death for Memphis Grizzlies forward Brandon Clark, according to the Los Angeles Medical Examiner. That was a report released on Friday. That's the latest. I'm Mark Mayfield.
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3: From the KFBK Traffic Center, fix 50 work overnight on the eastbound side. Reduced lanes from the Yolo County line to the Cap City Connector until 5 and the connector to Mayhew Road until 6. Connector ramp closure eastbound 50 to northbound Cap City Freeway until 5, as well as the southbound 99 connector. Closed until 6, 15th Street slip off ramp, 16th Street slip on ramp, 26th Street slip on ramp, the 59th Street slip off ramp, 65th Street slip on ramp, and the Howe Avenue slip off ramp. Reduced lanes Folsom Boulevard to Bradshaw Road until 6, and reduce lanes between Folsom Boulevard and Sunrise until 5. Traffic on the 10s every 10 minutes, mornings and afternoons. 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
0: Now, Sacramento weather.
4: Overnight, mainly clear, low 58 to 62. Sunshine, Tuesday, high 90 to 94. Wednesday, sunshine and some clouds, high again 90 to 94. Thursday, high 85 to 89. I'm AccuWeather's Andy Robb on KFBK.
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1: Next hour, Barbara Lamb joins us to talk about the soul, so get ready for that. And we'll be back in a moment with Eli Frankel and take final calls with him as we talk about the Charlie Manson murders and also the Black Dahlia. We have a new television show coming out called Strange Universe. 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
1: 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And if you're in Canada, you're eligible to be an insider, so take advantage of that. And here's something for you to build up that testosterone.
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0: And welcome back, George Norrie, along with Eli Frankel. Eli, do you think Charlie Manson had any friends in prison?
1: I mean, he had, he did. He actually had one guy who was sort of his assistant, if you will. He was a member of the Aryan Brotherhood, and he had protection under him. So there were other guys that he got along with well, but you know, I think with Charles Manson, especially in prison, I don't think he ever had any real friends in his life. And certainly in prison, right. It's, you know, these are transactional relationships.
0: How tall was the guy? Was he frail?
1: Yeah, he was pretty small. He was about 5'3", 5'4".
0: Really?
1: Yeah, small, but wiry and strong.
0: Let's go to Walter, truck driving in Pennsylvania. Go ahead, Walt.
2: Hey, George, thanks for having me on.
0: Sure.
2: Hey, I'm glad you got good wellness, Chuck. I'm Cornelius. I'm glad he's doing well.
0: Yeah, me too.
2: Eli, I got a question now about Charles Manson. I noticed he's got a swastika on his forehead now. Did he study Nazism and want to kind of like revitalize that?
1: Yeah, he espoused some, you know, Nazi philosophies later on in life. But with Charlie, it's never really what it seems. I think in a lot of ways, it's just to get attention. The swastika itself actually began as an X that he carved into his forehead when he was on trial. And one of the reasons he did that was to get attention and to also try to throw off the prosecution and to scare the jury, which is an odd thing to do. And then later on in the day, the other three women who, his followers who were on trial with him, also carved X's into their forehead. And then his followers who were out on the street outside the Hall of Justice where the trial was taking place also carved X's into their foreheads to show solidarity with him. And then when years later, when he was in prison, he then took the X and turned it into a swastika when he went through sort of a Nazi phase, if you will.
0: Eli, did he ever admit to what he did?
1: No. And it's fascinating. You watch these interviews with him. He always gets asked, excuse me, about the murders and his complicity. And Charlie does what he did when he was on trial, when he was being questioned after he got arrested up until the last days of his life. And his answer was, hey man, that had nothing to do with me. That was a choice of those kids. If they wanted to choose to do it, that is their choice. They were living their lives. I have a clear conscience. He never ever took any culpability for what he did.
0: He went to the grave, deny, huh?
1: Correct. Yep.
0: Mike, Fairbanks, Alaska. Go ahead, Michael.
3: Hello, Mr. Norrie and Mr. Frankel. Thank you for logging me in, George.
0: Sure thing.
3: I have a couple of cool stories. I worked out towards Death Valley for Andy Kasama's mines there, just past Trona. And there's a road out to Ballarat, and there it goes out up to Goler Wash.
1: Yeah.
3: And by the way, George, I just Google Earthed it, and Barker Ranch has a customer service phone number. If you guys want it, I got it. 786-3200, area code 760. You could call there, I guess, now. It's a tourist place, but the original ranch is, I think the Park Service burned it down in 94. But, I was working with some old timers out on some giant mining equipment once out there, and he was telling me that he remembers the miner, a couple miners up in, Ballarat there, told them that Charlie Manson came down and wanted to buy their 14x14 storage shed. And the gold miner said, no, we need it, man. We're using it. So Charlie stomped off, and a couple of months later, he came down again and asked him if he could have that shed on that out there in the desert. And if you look at Goler Wash on Google Earth, it's zigzag all the way up. There's no way you can get a 14x14 a house with a gable roof on it. A small shed with a gable roof. It looked like a little house, the guy said. So the miners woke up one day and the shed was gone. And they said, what the heck? And they saw the tracks and they went up towards Goler Gulch, and Charlie Manson had tied a cable around it with his Jeep. He came down and literally tore that shack off its foundation and tried to drag it back up Goler Wash. Well,
1: wow.
3: It ended up in a pile of toothpicks And supposedly it was still there to this day. Barker Ranch, Manson supposedly picked that place. That was his de facto headquarters. He was looking for an underground portal, an entrance to a fantastic city up there, because Barker Ranch actually is sitting in the middle of fantastic, very rich ground that the Park Service took out. And I know there's a miner up there on Panamint Mountain named Sparrow, the last in holder in the whole Death Valley. He's a native Indian. He's the last gold miner. And he won legal possession of his mine. He's down a couple hundred feet, and he's pulling out the most fantastic gold you've ever seen. Well, that whole place is rich, and that's what he was looking for. There's supposedly, he said there was a portal there to an underground city, and that's funny because it ties into a story that George had about a prospector that fell through a shaft out there, and there was an underground city. No one in it was abandoned, but there were giant tools everywhere, and I wonder if Charles Manson was looking for that. And also I've talked to my son-in-law worked for Trona Mines out there, and they said two old-timers told them they were prospecting. They stuck their hand. I told the story before on Fort Georgia show. This one guy who found a vein of gold, he stuck his hand in it, and his hand disappeared. And he screamed, and his friend ran over. What's wrong? He says, my hand just disappeared when I touched that gold vein there. And this is out in Panamint Mountains. And so the other guy did it. And he stuck his whole arm through and disappeared. And they said they ran out of there screaming. And they said they would never go back. But they worked at the Trona plant there. But, the Golar Wash, they lived up there. It was fed by Sourdough Springs is where they got their water from. Yep. But anyway, that's about all I got for tonight, you guys. Thank you very much. And, oh, by the way, he was worth $1 million when he passed away, supposedly, on his murderabilia. But anyway, thank you, gentlemen.
1: Yeah, so that's really interesting. I had never heard that shack story, and I'm not sure that's ever been recorded. So that's a new piece of information about the Manson legacy in the desert. That's really interesting. And it squares with everything that we do know about the family's time in the Panamint Mountains there. They did steal. They actually burned an earth mover that belonged to the Park Service there, which is how they eventually got caught, is they were investigated for that. And in terms of the hole in the ground that he's talking about, that is absolutely correct. There were legends for many, many years in the desert that there was an underground city out there in the desert. And it probably stemmed from the fact that there are streams and rivers that are actually under the desert there. The Amargosa River flows beneath Death Valley. And there's certain points where you can enter. And so these legends popped up that there were massive caverns underneath the desert and that there was a lost city there. And Charlie bought into that and used that, much like he did with the race war and apocalypse that was coming. He used that to keep his followers working and loyal to him. He promised that they were going to go find the hole in the ground that would take them underneath to a fabulous city where they would eventually live a fabulous life and then emerge to take over the world. So all of that squares with what we know about the legend.
0: Eli, Charlie was about 35 when these murders occurred. Did anybody ever talk to his parents?
1: So his mother, his father was a con artist and disappeared about a day after she got pregnant with him. So his mother, who was out in and out of prison when he was young, but then eventually became a very devoted mother and was sort of shocked by the way that he'd become sort of a petty crook when he was a kid and then the reform schools and everything. He actually came out to Los Angeles because his mother had moved there about a year earlier in 1955, and he came out in late 56. And he went to live with her. He was pretty abusive towards her, and I think that she felt that she owed him. So she gave him money, and she tried to buy him things. And then after the murders, she was so horrified. She only gave one interview, and I think she felt kind of burned by how her statements were represented. She never gave another interview. But she died in 1973, and I tend to think that she may have been his last victim in a way. She was so upset and heartbroken by what had happened to him, and she felt responsible. She felt guilty because at 15 years old, she committed a crime and went to prison. She was out of his life for the first few years. So it stayed with her. It's very sad. And yeah, it's the stress of the murders probably ended up killing her.
0: Well, it sounds like he had bad cards dealt when he was a kid.
1: He did, but he also produced a lot of bad cards himself and decided to lay a lot of bad cards down on the world.
0: Mayat in New York. Go ahead, Mayat.
4: Thank you, George. Oh, you're such a treasure. I have some Cornelius information. Before the weekend, our beloved Coastie John in Renton had left me a message, and his someone he knows quite well had found out that Cornelius had just attended and spoken at a city council meeting. However, as I tried over this my Sunday and my Monday morning, it is impossible for Connie to understand the substance of Coast, in that it would be no Coast to Coast without listeners. There would be no Coasties. So it was impossible to get on. So we get a hem and a ha, a laugh when nothing's funny, and over asking the guests the same question, because she doesn't see the callers and the importance. So that needs to be worked on, and why we love you so much, George. But my main question, and I'll be reading the book on the Black Dahlia, so fascinating, but my main question is...
1: Thank you.
4: Is shortly after the murders, there was a school of thought, and there were some books, I can't remember the titles, but I certainly read at least one of them, that an alphabet intelligence agency had decided that the 60s progressivism, inclusion, etc., was not to stay in the world. So there's a school of thought, if you research this or know about this, that said that the Manson murders were actually controlled and engineered by someone other than Manson and his troop. And if you have my questions, and George, please follow up, because she's not central. The Coasties are central.
0: All right, I get it. But go ahead, Eli.
1: Yeah, so the book that you're referring to is Chaos by Tom O'Neill, which has been a monumental success in the book world. So Chaos is fascinating. Tom O'Neill did many, many years of research. I will say I don't think I agree with his conclusions, and I'm not sure that he 100% does either. With a lot of the evidence he brings, he states, I can't necessarily prove this, but here's what I think. I think at the end of the day, you know, that theory takes a lot of the responsibility off of Charles Manson. And I think at the end of the day, he is the one who's responsible for everything that happened. Certainly his followers were too. And until I see really conclusive evidence that the CIA was involved in any kind of way with the Manson family, it's just hard for me to kind of dig in and think that this is, this might have happened. It seems far-fetched, but then again, who knows? And I have a lot of respect for Tom and his research. So, you know, we'll see what comes up. I think there's a lot of Manson researchers and interested parties that have a lot of work still left to do, and we'll see what comes up.
0: Had you had a get-together meeting with Charlie Manson, what would you have asked him?
1: Oh, wow. God, that would, yeah. So I thought about that. You know, the trick with Manson, you watch his interviews enough times, you begin to realize that asking him questions straight on does not work. You have to kind of do a roundabout way. I think that, you know, he's been asked every kind of question about the murders, and I just don't think you would get very far. What I'd like to know is, what was life like at Spahn Ranch? What was life like in the family? What made him happy? What made him upset? I just would like to get into his head and understand the mechanism by which he controlled people without telling him that I'm asking about control.
0: And I would have started talking to him about his music too, Eli. I bet he would have fallen for that.
1: Absolutely.
0: We'll be back in a moment. Thank you, Eli. Barbara Lamb talking about souls next on Coast to Coast AM.
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0: I'm not exactly great with apologies. After our last argument, I tried saying I'm sorry about 10 different ways, and none of them worked. So I went to Smile Tunes instead. I turned our story into a soulful love song that admitted she was right. 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
10: From ABC News, I'm Stephanie Officer. Colombian officials say at least 132 people are dead after Monday's powerful 7.4 magnitude earthquake. Rescue efforts underway. ABC's Trevor Ault.
11: We have seen dozens of buildings collapse on top of people, as we've seen so frequently in the areas where a lot of the infrastructure is not built up to withstand earthquakes. You now have this massive undertaking to try to find anybody who has survived in all of the rubble. They are very hopeful that they'll be able to dig out more and more survivors, but the longer this goes on, the harder that gets.
10: Seven jurors selected Monday in one of the country's most famous unsolved mysteries, who shot Tupac Shakur. The only one to ever be charged in connection with the rap legend's death, Dwayne Keefe D. Davis, now recanting the story he told, retold, made in statements to police, and wrote a book about, alleging he was the one who ordered Shakur murdered in 1996. The former gang member arrested in Las Vegas in 2023 on a murder charge and has been in custody ever since. Former Death Row Records head Marion Suge Knight spoke to ABC News exclusively from prison, where he's incarcerated on charges unrelated to Tupac's death. Knight was driving the car when Tupac was shot.
12: Everything he said and talked about, he already told on himself.
10: 63-year-old Davis has pleaded not guilty. Once a full jury is selected, the trial is expected to last about a month. A lifeguard in Maine pulled underwater by what he says was a shark Saturday. Greg Wilford telling ABC's Portland affiliate WMTW he was swimming when something grabbed his rescue device.
13: I was probably 5 feet under and I thought I was caught in a boat prop. And I realized it wasn't. There's no fish that's going to do that. It has to be a big fish or a shark. It had to be the shark.
10: British songstress Cleo Soul delighting fans Monday when she announced she'll drop her fifth album, Gentlewoman, August 20th. 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
14: The Eagles are adding more dates to their residency at the Sphere in Las Vegas. The Life in the Fast Lane band said four additional shows have now been added due to overwhelming demand. It's scheduled for January. Senate Republicans reached a deal to put off acting on the president's voter ID bill until after the August recess.
15: Conservative leaders in the Senate told reporters late Friday they held a meeting with Majority Leader John Thune after speaking with the president and meeting with Republican colleagues and agreed to postpone action on a Senate budget resolution. resolution until after the five-week recess. They also agreed to put off voting on the Save America Act, but agreed to vote immediately on a portion of the bill. I'm Lisa Carton.
5: The San Francisco Giants are taking on Houston, getting ready for Colorado this Friday. That's the latest. I'm Bob Montague.
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6: From the KFPK Traffic Center, overnight work, fixed 50 on the westbound side. Reduced lanes from Mayhew Road to the Cap City Connector until 6 a.m. Hornet Drive slip-on ramp closed until 6, along with the 65th Street slip-on ramp and the 59th Street slip-on ramp. West Sacramento, westbound 50, Harbor Boulevard slip-on ramp is closed until 5. Cap City Freeway northbound, reduced lanes from the Elvis Rail Crossing to Exposition Boulevard until 5, with one lane closed on the northbound Exposition Boulevard off-ramp until 5, and southbound reduced lanes from Exposition Boulevard to the Elvis Rail Crossing until 5, along with a closure of the eastbound 50 connector ramp until 5. Traffic on the 10s every 10 minutes, mornings and afternoons, KFBK News Radio.
9: Now, Sacramento weather.
8: Clear overnight, low 58 to 62. Sunshine Tuesday, high 90 to 94. Sun and clouds around on Wednesday, high 90 to 94. And partly sunny on Thursday, high 85 to 89. I'm AccuWeather's Andy Robb on KFBK.
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1: What happens to the soul when a person dies? Barbara Lamb has that answer for us, and she's next on Coast to Coast AM. 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

0: One of our favorite persons, Barbara Lamb, is a hypnotherapist, regression therapist, and a former licensed psychotherapist. Since 1984, Barbara has regressed thousands of people to their past lives, extraterrestrial encounters, soul's purpose for this life. She is widely known for her regressions and work in giving clarity to experiencers. Barbara has been interviewed on numerous broadcasts, especially us, and has led many experiencer support groups. Her website is linked up at coasttocoastam.com, and one of her books is called Cosmic Convergence, Journeys of Walk-ins, Starseeds, and Hybrids. Miss Barbara Lamb, welcome to the program, Barb. How are ya?
1: Oh, fine, George, and really nice to be in touch with you again.
0: Are we keeping you up really late this time?
1: No, I'm usually up this late anyway.
0: How did you get involved in this unusual field that we're both in?
1: Well, yes, and there's so much in this field, isn't there? So many different fascinating aspects. Well, as I was growing up, I kind of wanted to know what was real. I had a sense that there was much more to reality than just what we could see and touch and know in the physical sense. And nobody else I knew was wondering about that sort of thing. So in other words, I was really wondering about other dimensions, and eventually started wondering about life in space. And I always wanted to be of help to people somehow. And so in the 1970s, I became licensed as a psychotherapist. And that was wonderful because it kind of gave me permission to sort of explore things in a different way than what we would usually think of, and in order to help somebody. So I found that early in that career, I found that I was able to take people into what I called a deeper state, which was really a state of deep relaxation. And later on, I was convinced by other people that I had been doing hypnosis, but I didn't realize that at the time. But I was doing things like having women who came to me who had aborted a fetus sometime earlier, mm-hmm. and was really regretting it and feeling very guilty and very sad. And with the first person who came along like that, I said, well, you know,

0: You did end the body and the ability for that body to live a lifetime by having the abortion, but you could not have killed the soul because the soul is forever, it's immortal. Bodies, lifetimes can be killed, of course, but not the soul. And would you like to talk to the soul of that aborted fetus and see if we can do that? And with the first person, she said, "Oh, that would be wonderful. Do you think we can do that?" And I said, "Well, let's try." No, I had not tried that before, but I thought, why not? If the soul is very conscious, and the soul, I had been learning, can tune into us and watch over us, the soul of our loved ones who had already departed. And so I thought, well, maybe that's the same thing with the soul of the fetus. So I called in the fetus for that particular person, and the person in a nice state of relaxation started talking to the soul. She had a real sense that that soul was right there with her at the time, and started talking to the soul. And lo and behold, she was hearing back from the soul. So the soul wasn't the age of the aborted fetus, but was, more of a mature soul talking back. And they developed a really wonderful understanding. And it turned out that the soul of that aborted fetus was very understanding about why the woman had taken that action. In other words, she might have not have been married, or in one case with another woman, the woman was just planning to divorce her husband for a number of reasons, and she was realizing she was pregnant again with that husband's child. And but since she wasn't going to be with him any longer, she decided to go and have an abortion. And then, of course, years later, she felt guilty and anxious about it, and we did the same process. I would put her into a nice state of deep relaxation, and then she would call that aborted fetus to her, and that soul, would talk to her. And in one case, the soul said, I knew that you were just about to leave my father, and that would not have been a good time to come to you. So, that's all right that you release me. And if you find another marital partner eventually, and if you want to have a baby with him, I will be the one who comes to you as your baby. So that woman, a couple of years after that, she did meet and marry, just the love of her life. And they were married, and they decided to have a child together, even though she had children from her previous marriage. And they did conceive a child, and they always felt that it was that one, who had tried to come to her before. And that original soul who tried to come was a male, and they did have a baby boy. And she always felt that that soul, that baby, was the one who had been the soul whom she had aborted. And it just felt so completing and so wonderful. Not only, the joy and the miracle of having a new baby with this new man she loved, but that it was the one she had been in contact with before, and he had waited around for her to be in the right circumstances and to come to her when she was choosing to have another baby.
1: It
0: So,
1: probably erased some guilt in her too, huh?
0: oh, yes, I think.

around that time that I was doing this work with about five different women, I read the book by Raymond Moody called Life After Life, about the near-death experiences and how he had worked with many, many people who had physically died and had been declared dead, and yet they went on into the next realm and came back again and continued their lives and brought back with them lots of reports, lots of stories about what they had experienced. So that drew my attention again to the soul. And then, moving on in my life, I started doing a lot of traveling to other parts of the world. And at some of those places, like particularly Peru and Egypt, most notably, I would be walking along in one of those locations and really taking it all in, the ancient culture that would have been there before. And suddenly, I'd have the experience of feeling like I was a different person in that environment. And I might be a male or I might be a female, might have very dark skin and black hair, which is very different than the way I am now in this life. But in other words, I was having a spontaneous past life recollection. And I had not heard of that before, but it was just happening. Happened twice in Peru. And then a few months later, I went to Egypt, and I had about five of those spontaneous things happening where I was in a certain location and remembered being there. I mean, remembered with technicolor type memories of the clothing I wore, the skin, the hair that I had, the gender I was, which might have been different than my gender in this life. And most importantly, I was remembering the functioning or the purpose of my work in those particular locations that I visited. And these were sort of like flashbacks, you could say. And they were very vivid and full technicolor. And, you know, I just couldn't help but think, you know, we must really have a whole series of previous lifetimes, past lives, which I had not really believed in or paid any attention to before that, and began to think more and more about, wow, how could I use this somehow in my therapy practice to help people? And then in the early 1980s, I began to realize that there was such a thing as past life regression. Mm-hmm. And I watched a demonstration of that on television, actually. And I thought, you know, I could do that because I'm so accustomed to helping people to get into a really nice, relaxed state. And then these amazing things are happening for the person in that state. And by synchronicity, I met the woman who had founded the Association for Past Life Research and Therapies, which was only, the headquarters were only about 45 minutes drive from my own home in Southern California. And I thought, oh, that sounds like very interesting work that her people are doing. So I went to their conference and was enormously impressed with all the past life therapy, all the scenarios that were coming up for people who were regressed by these professional therapists. And I admired them very much, and I admired the work that they were doing, and realized this is really something extremely helpful. So I signed up for 5 years of training in past life regression therapy. This was in the mid-1980s, and started

0: doing past life therapy with people whom it seemed to be appropriate for that, and particularly when we wanted to know what the cause was or the source of a particular condition the person had or a particular problem or conflict that the person had, and we would go back in regression to the source of that problem. And very, very often, the source was something that had occurred in a previous lifetime. So that began to be really, really interesting work. And a couple of my clients who had had a past life regression with me, separate people, completely unbeknownst to each other, but in each case, they had gone to Europe or to one of the other countries and had actually happened to come across the place that had come up in the past life regression, the home, the territory, maybe the town, and they recognized it when they were there physically in this life. That, oh yeah, that was my home that came out in that regression.
1: Was this happening to a lot of people, Barbara?
0: Well, a lot of people were coming for regressions, but actually finding their own home, usually in another country, sometimes in this country, that was more rare. I know that there were two or three people who were reporting that. And then it turned out that I myself had a regression done on me by one of my colleagues, and I went in that regression to what I consider my most recent previous lifetime, which was in the late 1800s and early 1900s. And I lived in England with a very, very nice man. We had a very wonderful life living in a gracious manor house with quite a bit of property around it and a horse and very nice carriage and servants who lived in servant cottages outside of the walls around our garden. And it was so realistic, and I got so many details of that property, that home, as well as many details about the life and my work in that life. And then, so that was 1989, and then in 1996, I happened to be in England that summer investigating crop circles, which I did for many, many years. And that
1: and that's the spot to be in, that's for sure, wasn't it?
0: The heart of the crop circle territory, absolutely. Those were wonderful adventures. So in 1996, I was in a crop circle with a friend. We were down on our hands and knees and studying the way the crops had been bent over and the swollen nodes and certain details of that crop circle. And my attention kept being pulled to looking behind me and at some distance at a particular house that was standing there. I could only see the upper two stories of the house because the rest of that town was in the way. But I kept going back to my crop circle work, and then it was almost like a magnet. It felt like it was pulling me around to look at that house. And finally, about the fifth time I turned around to look at it, I suddenly remembered, oh, that looks like the back of the house that came up in that last lifetime that I had had in the late 1980s, early 1990s. And the same tall brick house with a blue slate roof and all the same kind of windows and shutters that had been on that house. And I mean, I thought, oh my gosh, I've actually found that place that I lived in that past life. How exciting.
1: Hold on for a second, Barbara. We're going to take a break, but we'll be back with more as we talk about the soul.
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1: LA Unified School District implemented sweeping new restrictions on student screen time and technology use, eliminating routine device usage for young children, blocking streaming and social media platforms. You're going to need more money if you want to be called rich.
2: Some numbers from a survey conducted back in 2025 by personal finance website Bankrate says most Americans would need to make about $420,000 a year to achieve what they call financial freedom. In some cities, you're going to need a lot more than that to be considered rich. In New York, just over $675,000. And in Los Angeles, you'll need a total of $535,000 a year. I'm Jason Campadonia.
1: The Dodgers are hosting Kansas City, then welcome Milwaukee for the weekend. San Francisco taking on Houston. That's the latest. I'm Bob Montague.
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3: From the KFBK Traffic Center, overnight work, north and southbound Highway 160, Del Paso Boulevard, reduced lanes, and on the northbound side, the Del Paso Boulevard off-ramp partially closed, while on the southbound side, the on-ramp is partially closed, all work until 5 a.m. Highway 99, northbound connector ramp to eastbound 50 is closed until 4, and the sweeper trucks are working tonight, north and southbound 99, San Joaquin County line to Broadway until 5:30. Eastbound I-80, Yolo County, West Sacramento, Reed Avenue off-ramp and on-ramp closed until 5 a.m., and eastbound I-80, the southbound 113 connector ramp, alternating lane closures until 5. And the eastbound 80 Old Davis Road off-ramp also closed until 5. Traffic on the 10s every 10 minutes, mornings and afternoons, KFBK News Radio.
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4: Overnight, mainly clear, low 58 to 62. Sunshine, Tuesday, high 90 to 94. Wednesday, sunshine and some clouds, high again 90 to 94. Thursday, high 85 to 89. I'm AccuWeather's Andy Robb on KFBK.
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1: We'll take your calls next hour with Barbara Lamb as we talk about the soul. 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
8: 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Global conflict is escalating. Headlines are changing by the minute, and no one knows what comes next. 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

0: And welcome back to Coast. George Norrie with you, along with Barbara Lamb. We're going to take calls with Barbara next hour. Barbara, at this point, what have you learned about the soul in terms of what you think it might be?
1: Well, it's not physical, but it is very conscious. And I think it just goes on and on and on through various lifetimes that the soul incarnates in. And in doing all the work that I have done with regressing people who've had extraterrestrial encounters, starting way back in 1991, I've regressed probably 5,000 people at least to those kinds of experiences. And it's come out through that work that the soul of any one person may have had previous lifetimes as an extraterrestrial being. So many of the people I have done regressions with would not have thought of that before, and yet they might be currently in this lifetime having encounters with some of the extraterrestrial beings. And through that work with some of them, many of them actually, it's come out that they were that type of being themselves, maybe a long time ago, maybe many lifetimes ago. And some people have had a whole series of lifetimes as one of the extraterrestrial types. And then in another lifetime after that, they chose to incarnate as yet another extraterrestrial type, and so on down through the ages. And so many of us, actually, I have concluded, have been extraterrestrials ourselves in previous lifetimes. That's where that's where the soul decided to incarnate. And through all that work, I have realized that the soul sometimes can incarnate not even into a physical realm, like human or extraterrestrial, but the soul can also incarnate into other dimensional realms. So I have realized through all the regression work I've done with experiencers of extraterrestrial contact that sometimes the beings who come seem to be almost transparent, see-through, and sometimes glowing, like glowing with light, and that those beings tend to come, we realize eventually, they have come from other dimensions of reality, not physical dimensions. So this definitely brought my attention to the existence of the other dimensions of reality, which there are many other dimensions, and to the fact that there can be vital, conscious, intelligent, living life in those dimensions as an other dimensional being. So that has been very, very interesting to learn about as well. And those beings are just as intelligent, just as conscious, just as aware, just as able to travel as the regular many species of extraterrestrials. So, you see, bit by bit, I have learned more and more about what the soul can do, that the soul can incarnate as a human, and probably most of us have done that mostly in our incarnations. And then the soul can incarnate, actually have a lifetime as a non-physical other dimensional being or as an extraterrestrial being living in space.
0: Does the soul make up who we are as people?
1: Do you mean as an individual person?
0: Yeah.
1: Yes. Yes, the soul is actually very influential in who we are, because the soul, before incarnating as a human, has gone through kind of a review process of, you know, the various types of things that they've experienced in previous lifetimes and what they've learned and the mistakes that they've made, like really profound mistakes, and the learning that they still need to do. And so they have kind of a review with other souls before coming into this lifetime or any lifetime. And so they kind of take a look at the long, long history they've had as a soul, having had many different kinds of lifetimes. And then they sort of formulate what would be some of the things that they want to come into this lifetime to experience and to work on, to improve on, or to make up for, maybe something that had occurred for them in a previous lifetime. So I have realized that, oh, there might be 6 or 7 or 8, maybe more, different purposes that a person will come in to this life to experience and to work on, to learn from. It's all for growth of the soul. And I think that we don't realize that as we go through our lives. At least I certainly didn't for many, many years. I mean, for many years, I didn't think about a soul at all. I mean, I was just very busy in this life, and mm-hmm. I assumed that that's all there was. You know, it was very real, this life, but it's just opened up more and more and more as I have gone on and worked with many people and gotten that perspective from them. So now I think that the soul is eternal. It is an eternal consciousness, an eternal awareness, and that the in-between lives, which the soul is very in and aware of,

0: very conscious in, that is a whole different experience than coming into a physical lifetime, either as a person or as an extraterrestrial. But it's all for growth and development of that soul. And then, allegedly, I have not experienced this, of course, myself, but allegedly, that when the soul has learned all that it needs to learn and made up for past errors and mistakes and really balanced things out in the different lifetimes, that it may, in between lives, in that spirit realm, it may be able to go into higher realms of spirit life. It has been described with more very enduring spiritual figures, some of which we have heard about, ascended masters and so forth, and that we can have probably eons of time as one of those really higher beings.
1: But does the soul, Barbara, determine our personality?
0: In various ways, yes, because it decides to come in for certain reasons, as I said, and that it would help to have a particular kind of body to live that life and a particular kind of personality. Now, more and more people whom I am meeting and who are coming for regressions are much more in touch with their own soul than I ever was, and that most people are. So they come in already having a relationship. Some of them will call that relationship with their higher self, their higher knowing. And when I'm regressing somebody, no matter what the focus of the regression is, but in the relaxation part leading into the regression, I will suggest that they are being helped in this regression process by various aspects of themselves, namely by the subconscious part of their mind, for one part, and also by their own higher self, their higher knowing, their soul wisdom. And they're also being helped by their own spirit guides, which some people are aware of having and some people are not. And I assure them that even if they're not aware of their own spirit guides, they do have them and are being helped by them. So there are various aspects of us that help us to get into that state of knowing whatever it is we want to find out in the regression. And the soul is very, very much part of that. So we don't realize that, I think, mostly, most of us, as we're living our lives, that we have a soul that's very aware of us and this higher self and the spirit guides. We just go through life experiencing what we experience and thinking about things, but not being aware of the more enormous picture that there is of us, you know, going on through life.
1: Now, so what determines what a walk-in is then?
0: Oh, a walk-in, yes. Well, thank you for asking that. A walk-in is a soul that has been living in maybe a non-physical realm, an other dimensional realm, or perhaps just in the regular spirit realm that most of us go to after most of our deaths. And or this walk-in soul might be living in an extraterrestrial realm as an extraterrestrial. But in any case, wherever that soul is starting out, that soul wants to come to Earth and be really helpful to humanity, particularly to

0: raise the consciousness, the awareness of as much of humanity as they can. And instead of doing the usual reincarnation process, where they get conceived and develop as an embryo and then a fetus in the mother's womb and go through that whole process and then birth here and then living through babyhood and toddlerhood and childhood and teenage years and into adult life until finally they can really do the work with other people that they came here to do. So they take a shortcut, we could say. And that means that this walk-in soul in another place in existence looks around and finds the soul of a person living here on Earth of any age, but typically it's the soul of a person who might be in his or her 30s or 40s or so. In other words, already grown up. And those two souls communicate and make an agreement that at a particular time and place, the incoming soul will come near to that person whose soul has agreed to leave, and they make a soul exchange. The walk-in comes in and takes up life in the body and the life circumstances of that original person, and the original person leaves that body at the same time and goes on into the spirit realm, where that spirit is just fine, really taken care of. And so you can imagine that from the point of view of a walk-in, coming from a whole different realm, a different type of life and a different life form, to suddenly wake up one morning and realize that it's here in a human body and the life circumstances of that particular human body. So the human body often has a husband and often has children being raised. And so the walk-in inherits that. The walk-in looks like the original person because the walk-in is in the body.
1: Hold on for a second, Barbara. We're at a break, but we're going to come back and take calls with you in a moment on Coast to Coast AM.
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11: From ABC News, I'm Stephanie Officer. Iran released demands of compensation as part of negotiations to end the war. President Trump responded by saying the U.S. wants compensation too. ABC's Stephen Portnoy.
12: In a social media post, the president responded to the Iranian demand for reparations or damages by saying it's an interesting idea because he says he's now likewise demanding compensation from Iran for, quote, all of the people that they have killed and gravely wounded with their roadside bombs in many conflicts. The president also says compensation should be paid to the families of protesters who've been killed in Iran, he says, over the last 50 years.
11: The state of emergency in Puerto Rico intensifying as hundreds of thousands have to go without running water in 48-hour increments under a mandatory rationing system. The island facing crippling drought, compounded by notoriously aging infrastructure. ABC's Victor Oquendo.
13: This dog rescue without running water, already using reserve tanks.
14: It's hard because, you know, when you open that faucet and it doesn't come out.
13: Further straining Puerto Rico's water supply, extreme heat, and roughly 1,000 raging wildfires. It's the latest crisis for an island plagued by rolling blackouts and water shutoffs since 2017, when Hurricane Maria killed nearly 3,000 people and devastated the power grid.
11: Some evacuation orders have been eased in the Spokane area as crews make progress against wildfires. Spokane complex fires have damaged or destroyed more than 900 structures. Washington Governor Bob Ferguson said the state is seeking a federal major disaster declaration.
15: Many Washingtonians, as you know, have lost literally everything, including critical personal documents like their driver's license, ID card, birth certificate, and vehicle and vessel titles.
11: David Alan Greer and Damon Wayans set to reunite on screen this fall. Wayans will guest star on season 3 of the medical mockumentary as a charming new doctor. St. Denis Medical premieres in November. 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
16: Began fire, now 72% contained after burning over 10,000 acres and killing a person. Fire activity now minimal. Crews are starting to focus on mop-up operations. Firefighters will be aided by slightly cooler weather. A once-in-a-generation opening for a California congressional seat is now up for a heated battle.
17: The feud between the former Speaker of the House, Nancy Pelosi, and State Senator Scott Wiener is getting ugly. Pelosi has recently rallied her supporters to vote for San Francisco Supervisor Connie Chan to replace her, including hosting massive funding fundraisers. Wiener is still the favorite to win and says that Pelosi's basically taken over the Chan campaign. Wiener is under fire after using an AI chatbot to mimic Chan. I'm Jason Campidonia.
9: The San Francisco Giants taking on Houston, getting ready for Colorado this Friday. That's the latest. I'm Bob Montague.
5: Now, Sacramento traffic.
10: From the KFPK Traffic Center, fix 50 work overnight on the eastbound side. Reduced lanes from the Yolo County line to the Cap City Connector until 5 and the connector to Mayhew Road until 6. Connector ramp closure eastbound 50 to northbound Cap City Freeway until 5, as well as the southbound 99 connector. Closed until 6, 15th Street slip off ramp, 16th Street slip on ramp, 26th Street slip on ramp, the 59th Street slip off ramp, 65th Street slip on ramp, and the Howe Avenue slip off ramp. Reduced lanes Folsom Boulevard to Bradshaw Road until 6, and reduced lanes between Folsom Boulevard and Sunrise until 5. Traffic on the 10s every 10 minutes, mornings and afternoons. 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
5: Now, Sacramento weather.
18: Clear overnight, low 58 to 62. Sunshine Tuesday, high 90 to 94. Sun and clouds around on Wednesday, high 90 to 94. And partly sunny on Thursday, high 85 to 89. I'm AccuWeather's Andy Robb on KFBK.
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0: And welcome back, George Norrie, along with Barbara Lamb. Barbara's website is her name, BarbaraLambRegression.com, linked up at CoastToCoastAM.com. Barbara, can a human body exist without a soul, or must it have a soul?
1: I think it must have a soul, and because that's where it actually comes from, that soul which just continues on, you know, year after year, century after century, probably to eternity. So we hear about cloning going on these days, and I'm not sure about the clones, whether they have a soul, but every regular living person does have a soul. And so does every extraterrestrial being, I have been finding out. Each one of them, no matter how different they might seem to be from us, they too have ongoing, continuing souls. So I'd like to say a little bit more, George, about the walk-ins.
0: All right, and then we'll take calls. Go ahead.
1: Okay, good. So the walk-ins are basically here to help humanity. That's the big thing. And so after they get used to being in the body that they've entered into, and after they've healed up anything that might have been going wrong in that body, then they find their way to be more public in terms of holding conferences and lectures and webinars and podcasts and all kinds of different ways that we have available to us now to be able to speak to people and bring a higher consciousness perspective to other people. And they also are a good liaison between people and many of the extraterrestrial beings that probably most humans have not been personally aware of, even though many, many people do have contacts with them. But so that's one of the educational things that the walk-ins do, to inform people about life in space, life in the galaxy. And of course, they very often bring with them special abilities, like a whole range of psychic abilities. And they have the ability to do telepathy. They have the ability to do healing of other people. And basically, they're here just

0: to give to others everything that they can give that's really of good. So it's, I think, a wonderful thing that we have some of those walk-ins with us, living among us, looking perfectly human, of course, because they have inhabited a human body. And so they seem like regular, normal people, and yet they have this higher calling, shall we say, to be helpful and to expand our awareness, expand our consciousness, and even in many cases to really improve a particular person's life with healing and various other kinds of readings and so forth that they can do with their special abilities.
1: Well, what happens to the original soul, Barbara, that the walk-in comes into? You can't have two souls in a body, can you?
0: No. So the soul of the human person who's had the incoming walk-in soul, the original person's soul just leaves the body and goes into the spirit realm that we all go into after we physically die. So that soul is very welcomed there and wonderfully taken care of and lives in that spirit realm as long as he or she wants to, and then, you know, would be able to incarnate again when desired.
1: Well, what happens if the walk-in walks out again? Then what?
0: Well, the walk-in doesn't walk out again. Sometimes another soul can come in, another walk-in, and so there might be two walk-ins in one person. But they make choices about that so that they would be very compatible soul. They'd all be working for the same kinds of goodness and helpfulness. It's not a conflicting situation. So I want people to understand that it's not like a soul is possessing another person. It's done by totally mutual agreement, and the soul of the original human is delighted to go on into greener pastures, shall we say, into the spirit realm, and because they've sort of not wanted to be here anymore anyway, and they weren't going to commit suicide, but some of them, the original people, they just really don't want to be here anymore. And sometimes that's because they have various physical problems that are really bogging them down, and they just don't seem to be able to get help with those physical problems. Or it might be life circumstances that are just not working for that person. It could be a number of reasons why they don't want to be here anymore. So for that soul of the original person, it's really a gift, a godsend, and they readily agree, yes, you can have my body and my life, and I'll go on to other realms and be much better off there.
1: Does the human change its personality when the new walk-in comes in?
0: Oh, absolutely. Yes, because the interests are so different of the new one coming in, and the work that they want to do, the help they want to give. So if there's a spouse of the original person, or children, and of course the original whole family that person grew up with, they notice that the person looks the same, but acts and sounds just completely different. So it's quite baffling. And when I first got into this work back in the very early 1990s, it was because a couple, a husband, wife, middle age, came to me at a conference, a UFO conference, actually. And they knew I was a therapist, and they came to me and said, "We are so confused."

0: rise up the corporate ladder, and was very passionate about that. But then suddenly, one morning at breakfast, she looked the same. The walk-in situation had happened. And she started talking really differently, like wanting to find a place, a facility to rent or to buy, which would have a meeting room in the back of it. She wanted to form a metaphysical bookstore and then have this lecture room in the back where she could give lectures about spirituality and all kinds of other things, even about extraterrestrials, because she had come from the extraterrestrial realm herself. And a couple of years later, I went back to that same conference, and the two parents and the walk-in daughter were there, and I regressed her again. And indeed, she had made that complete adjustment, that total change, and had formed a metaphysical bookstore with a lecture room in back, and was giving classes and lectures to interested people, and was doing the work that she had come here to do, to educate people about these things. So that was the first case that I worked with. And since then, since the early 1990s, I've had quite a few other people. They'll come once in a while, unbeknownst to each other, who have been walk-ins. Sometimes they've already known that they were a walk-in by the time they come to me. And sometimes they find out by doing a regression with me that that's why things suddenly seem so different for them, that here they were on Earth in a human body, living a life. One of those people, walk-in people, found that after coming here and doing that soul exchange and living in a human body, that she, the newcomer, was allergic to just about everything, to almost every food and every kind of plant life and grasses and trees and flowers and plants and so forth. I mean, the poor dear, it was, you know, really difficult to make that adjustment. So we went back in the regression to the source of all of those allergies that she just suddenly seemed to have, and found out, oh, okay, that's because she had come into the human body she had made the exchange with and had come from a very, very different environment, where there were not any of the grasses and plants and foods and so forth that she was allergic to. And since she found out about her being a walk-in, amazingly, the allergies just stopped.
1: They just went away. Let's take some calls for you. They're lining up. Aaron in Fountain Valley, California. Get us started, Aaron.
2: Hey, George, can you hear me well?
1: Yep.
2: Oh, hey, Barbara Lamb, and thanks, George, for accepting my call.
1: Sure.
2: How do I get regressed? I've had the Pleiadian experience appearing by telepathic demand for me to come out and view them. My family, they said, disappearing afterwards. For in 2012, we humanoids will care for you. And this was in 2005. How can I be regressed, if possible, even so that there may have been some not-so-pleasant earlier experiences blocked out? Thank you.
1: How does he find a hypnotherapist?
0: Okay, well, the best way to get to me for that kind of work, and I'd be very pleased to help you with that, the best way is to go to my website, BarbaraLambRegression.com, and there's on that website quite a number of different features, and some podcasts too, and there's a page where you can write a little message, like writing an email to me, and send it off through that website.

0: and I will receive the email and I will correspond with you, and we will actually end up setting the date and time for a regression on the text message through our cell phones. But the way to get to me is through the website, BarbaraLambRegression.com.
1: All right, let's go to Nancy in Philadelphia. Go ahead, Nance.
2: Hi, George and Barbara.
0: Hi.
2: Listen, my question will ultimately be, will AI take over human beings? In my township, my library sponsors courses for seniors during the day, and I took the course by a retired college professor called Introduction to AI. Uh-huh. The room is 250 people with white hair. Everybody wants to know what's ChatGPT, what's Grok. They're all afraid of it, okay?
0: Right. Now,
2: fast forward, after like the first 3 hourly sessions, 3 weeks, we're getting nowhere of interest to me. So I raised my hand. I raised my hand and I said, well, you know, all the data that's going to be crunched together and spat out, where does a person's heart and soul enter into the conversation?
0: And good question.
2: He became so disturbed. He's shuffling his papers as he says, well, we don't get into that. We don't get into that in AI. That was the end of all I needed to hear, and I never went back to the rest of the session because I know AI will not take over me because I have a soul and a heart.
0: You do. You do. We all do. And that's wonderful that you're aware of that and that you really treasure those aspects of you because they're very wonderfully important. Yeah. So I don't know about AI and, but I don't think it will ever completely, take over humans. I certainly hope not. I think we humans are, very special beings, and many of the extraterrestrial beings think that we are very special also. So we want to hold on to that humanity and our souls, of course, and our hearts, like you want to. Yeah, so it's sort of an open question, I think, about AI and what that's really going to amount to in our human lives.
1: Barbara, does any of this scare you?
0: No, it doesn't really. It was a surprise to learn about this, but somehow I had that kind of openness to say, oh, okay, that's another aspect of reality that I just had not known of previously. I certainly didn't grow up with any awareness of any of this, except that I always had a sense, ever since being very, very young, that there was more to reality than we knew, than we could see and touch and feel. What I was really sensing is that there were other dimensions, but I didn't, as a very young child, know about that or even know those words. So it's been for me a gradual coming to know. One thing sort of led to another and to another and to another. And now there is so much more to reality from my point of view than I had ever dared to think, including many, many other dimensions of reality. And that we, as souls, continuing on from lifetime to lifetime, can be in another dimension for a lifetime, and maybe even in another different dimension for another lifetime, or as an extraterrestrial on another planet or a spaceship, and then perhaps back on Earth again.
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1: A judge saying no to cameras and recordings in the courtroom for Nick Reiner's upcoming court hearing in L.A. The 32-year-old accused killing his parents, filmmaker Rob Reiner and photographer Michelle Reiner, at their home last December. The heat wave is starting to ease up just as the high tides are set to flood some coastal communities.
2: Today is forecast to be a few degrees cooler than yesterday, and that trend should continue each day through Friday. Simultaneously, high tides could flood some coastal communities. High tides might break 7 feet tonight, tomorrow night, and Wednesday night. Low-lying beaches could experience some minor coastal flooding. I'm Mark Mayfield.
1: The Dodgers hosting Kansas City, then welcome Milwaukee for the weekend. The San Francisco Giants are taking on Houston, getting ready for Colorado this weekend. Major League Baseball All-Star Series, the American League swept the National League. That's the latest. I'm Bob Montague.
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3: From the KFBK Traffic Center, overnight work, fix 50 on the westbound side. Reduce lanes from Mayhew Road to the Cap City Connector until 6 a.m. Hornet Drive slip-on ramp closed until 6, along with the 65th Street slip-on ramp and the 59th Street slip-on ramp. West Sacramento, westbound 50, Harbor Boulevard slip-on ramp is closed until 5. Cap City Freeway northbound, reduce lanes from the Elvis Rail Crossing to Exposition Boulevard until 5, with one lane closed on the northbound Exposition Boulevard off-ramp until 5, and southbound reduce lanes from Exposition Boulevard to the Elvis Rail Crossing until 5, along with a closure of the eastbound 50 connector ramp until 5. Traffic on the 10s every 10 minutes, mornings and afternoons, KFBK News Radio.
0: Now, Sacramento weather.
4: Overnight, mainly clear, low 58 to 62. Sunshine, Tuesday, high 90 to 94. Wednesday, sunshine and some clouds, high again 90 to 94. Thursday, high 85 to 89. I'm AccuWeather's Andy Robb on KFBK.
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13: Hey everybody, I'm Bobby Flay, and welcome to Bobby on the Beat. So excited, really kind of delving into the digital world here. I think you're going to see some things that you have not seen with my traditional TV life. I've been on Food Network for like 30 years. This is going to be a little different. You're going to get a little behind the scenes, my personal life a little bit, of course, my career. At some point, we'll talk about why I don't have a restaurant in New York City right now, kind of paining me, but I love my restaurants in Vegas. We'll talk about all those kinds of things and all the great things about, of course, food. But food is just sort of the foundation of it all. It's all about lifestyle and travel and all the delicious things in life.

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2: 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That's interesting, isn't it? Then Bonnie Buckner joins us to talk about dreams right here on Coast to Coast. Beyond Belief, that's one of our other television shows, isn't it, Tom?
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0: And welcome back to Coast. George Norrie with you, Barbara Lamb with us. And again, her website is linked up at coasttocoastam.com. And if you want to work on a session, you go to her website. Let's go to Ruth in Maryland to get us started. Ruthie, go ahead.
1: Hi, George and Barbara. Thank you for taking my call. And Barbara, they talk a lot on Coast about haunted objects like Kennedy, the Gadal Kennedy and Robert. And I was just wondering, can a soul actually reincarnate into an object? And thank you.
2: As far as I know, that's a very interesting question, by the way. As far as I know, the soul does not incarnate into an object. I know that there are some instances where the object, particularly a doll, will seem to be conscious and alive, but as far as I know, a soul has not really incarnated. Now, maybe a soul might visit from time to time, or briefly might visit that object and seem to be living in it, but I don't think that is a real permanent condition. But very interesting question.
0: What about demons, Barbara? What about the demons? I think they might be able to enter these objects.
2: Well, they might be able to. That's not part of the work that I have been coming across. So I don't know. But I do think that there really are various energies. Some energies we would consider good and enlightening, healing, revealing too in a very favorable way. And then there are some energies that are more negative, more what we would call darker. I think all of that does exist.
0: Let's go to Mark in California, west of the Rockies. Hey, Mark, go ahead.
3: Hey, George, Barbara. Barbara, have you ever heard of a Jesus key?
2: A Jesus key.
0: What is that, Mark?
2: No, I do not have familiarity with that.
3: Jesus represents the lion tribe of Judea, and it's in the shape of a lion, and it's in the rampart position, and it's standing on a ball spear, and it's holding a scepter in the other three paws, and there's nine symbols on it.
2: Huh.
3: Symbol for stealth, a square, which is the four corners of the earth and the four cardinal directions on a compass, as a crescent moon horns up, which represents sin, and then it has a capital Lambda, which would be a visual for 11. Then on the other side has three rectangles, another a lambda 11, and a sideways S, which represents a name or savior, and the three rectangles could be the three crosses of the crucifixion.
0: Where is the key, Mark? Where is it?
3: I have it.
0: Oh, you have it.
3: I sent a photo to you and Tom, thanks to Donna.
0: Okay, we'll look for
3: your address.
0: We'll look for that, all right. But objects are interesting, Barbara.
2: Oh, they are. There's so much interesting stuff going on that many of us have not been aware of before. And I would like to just also mention that not only are the walk-ins here with us for total good and helpfulness, but also we have many, many people whom we refer to as starseed people, and even starseed kids, who are here as humans, living a full human life, being born here, and who are here to really help raise the consciousness and the spirituality of humanity. And we also have ET human hybrids who we have many of those living on the ships, but we also have many of them living here fully as human beings and looking like human beings, having been born here, although the embryo or the fetus had been hybridized, beings adding some of their genetics to them. But those hybrids have been born here and live their full lives here, again, to help raise the consciousness of humanity, to help to get us all onto a more positive path in life. There are so many negative things going on and so many power grabs going on in the world. So I personally think that we are very fortunate to have the walk-ins and the starseed people and the hybrids living with us. And they blend in perfectly because they look and are human. They just have these other aspects with them. So it's good news. And I think it's helpful for people to know that, too, that it's not just greed and power grabs and warmongering and all the kinds of things that we might strongly object to. Those things are going on. And there also is a big force for good here in the earth among people that are living with us. And I think this is a very hopeful, positive thing.
0: All right, let's go to Taylor in Burlington, Iowa. Hi, Taylor.
4: Good morning. How are you guys doing?
0: Everybody's good.
2: Fine.
4: Hi. I'll try to make this short, gosh, since this is the last hour. But Barbara, what got you into working with the soul and all these... Oh, what's that? I can't remember the word, but...
0: Walk-ins.
4: Walk-ins.
2: Oh, right. Well, in terms of working with the soul, I think that really began in my psychotherapy practice when people came, about five different women over a period of time, separate from each other, that they came feeling very unresolved and very guilty about having aborted a fetus earlier in their lives, and that I got them talking with the soul. By that time, and this was in the 1970s, I finally had a conviction that, oh, you know, we really do have a soul. In fact, we are a soul that occasionally incarnates for a number of years. And when we began to communicate, the woman and I would communicate with the soul when the woman was in a nice state of deep relaxation, which turns out to be hypnosis, that a whole enlightening conversation would happen between her and that soul of the one she had aborted. So that really brought my attention to it. And then Raymond Moody's book, Life After Life, brought even more attention to it. And since then, it's that interest has been stimulated in another way. And, of course, every time we do a past life regression, that is an indication that the soul lived another lifetime in another place, sometimes a totally different culture or the person having been a different race. And then that person dies in that regression, dies in that past life and goes on into the soul realm. And eventually, after some years, decides to reincarnate again, maybe in a whole different set of circumstances than the original one. So I just began to be more and more aware that we are this ongoing, continuing soul. I think most of us probably don't think of ourselves that way. In my own case, I just thought I was the person I was, and that was it, you know, until I started really getting into all of this work. And as time has gone on, I'm just more and more convinced that that is what we are, a non-physical soul, but very conscious, very aware, very intelligent, and that we do sometimes choose to come into a lifetime as a human, or in some cases as another kind of being, an extraterrestrial being in another part of the universe.
0: Let's go to John in Wisconsin now. John, go ahead.
5: Hello, George. Hello, Barbara.
0: Hey, John.
5: Foremost, Barbara, you have a very comforting, calm voice. I imagine you're a wonderful therapist.
2: I have a brief comment and a question.
5: You're welcome. I have a brief comment and a question, please. A good friend of mine, she died several years ago, did not believe she had a soul, did not believe there are souls, and she did not believe in any type of afterlife. She was an extremely successful businesswoman, but the soul part of her life was very hollow. Here's my question, Barbara. Once we leave this earth, do you believe someone like my friend who totally rejected her soul on earth can obtain a walk-in soul in eternal life? Thank you, and George, thank you for taking my call.
2: Well, when that person dies, she will be in a whole different realm, a non-physical realm, the spirit realm. Some people call it heaven. And I don't believe that in that state of being, in the afterlife, that she could do a soul exchange. I think she would have to be here in human life with a human body and a human life going on in order to do that soul exchange of a walk-in coming in. Does that answer your question?
0: He moved on. Okay, let's go to Linda in Virginia. Go ahead, Linda.
6: Hi there. Thank you for taking my call.
0: Sure.
6: I once knew a man who contacted souls. He contacted souls of the living, the so-called dead, and the unborn. He knew a woman who was pregnant, a healthy woman who was pregnant with her second child. She was following all the doctor's orders, but the baby wasn't growing. The doctors had no idea why. So he contacted the soul of the little girl growing in her body and learned that the family had a problem child, a little boy who was causing all kinds of problems, and she was afraid that if she would be born in his family, he would mistreat her. So they talked to the little boy and said, your little sister, growing inside your mom's body, is afraid you won't be nice to her if she's born in his body. So they worked with him and got him to change his attitude. So the little girl started to grow. She had a normal birth, and they got together fine, thanks to the way that he was able to do this. Now, this man has passed on himself now, but he did this when he was living on this earth in a body. He helped people in that way when the doctors could not.
2: That's wonderful. I'm very happy to hear that. And yes, it these kinds of processes of, you know, kind of getting into what the influences are and so forth, like the child who was already born and could be mean. That's very, very important. And I think it's very true, that this can be extremely helpful. Thank you for sharing that.
0: Where do people get your book, Cosmic Convergence?
2: Yes, about walk-ins and starseeds and hybrids. Sheila Seppi, co-author. They can get that on my website, BarbaraLamRegression.com. I actually have 5 books that I have co-authored, and they are all for sale on that. Very easy way to get it. And you also get a signed copy, which you don't get if you order through Amazon. So I invite people to do that if they would like to.
0: How long does it take to regress somebody?
2: Well, my regression sessions from beginning to end are usually at least 3 hours long, sometimes longer, up to 4 hours long. So when a new person comes to me, whether it's online or in person in San Diego, where I am, we usually talk for quite a while, maybe 45 minutes or an hour first, about what the person is wondering about, and quite a bit about the life of that person and different experiences the person has had. And then we choose what we're going to focus on for the regression, what the person really wants to find out about. And sometimes there are one or two or three or even more questions that the person wants to find out about. And then we do the relaxation process. And
0: well, I look forward to seeing you at one of our upcoming events. Barbara Lamb with us. For Dan Galante, Tom Danheiser, Sue Tricus, Lex Lonehood, Sean Latasseur, Alec Fernandez, Tim Banal, George Knapp, and Richard Serrett, I'm George Norrie, somewhere out there on Coast to Coast AM. We'll see you on our next edition. Until then, be safe, everyone.

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12: From ABC News, I'm Sherry Preston. Sometimes protecting the president means being a bit sneaky. We are now learning more about how President Trump left the NATO summit in Turkey last month, reportedly under threats of an attack by Iran. ABC's Karen Hua in D.C.
13: According to the Washington Post, Trump boarded the older Air Force One in front of the cameras, waving from the stairs, and then slipped out a door on the other side of the plane into an airport catering truck, which then drove him to a smaller military jet. Defense Secretary Pete Hegseth reportedly flew with him, boarding separately to make the flight look routine.
12: The White House, in response, says officials use, quote, every tool of our disposal when addressing threats against the president. In Washington, President Trump now ordering changes to vaccines for children. A new executive order recommends dropping vaccinations from 18 to 11, and the president wants a big one split up.
14: The MMR, we want to have separate visits, separate times. The vaccine being broken into three separate single doses and vaccines being administered in separate visits.
15: I think it's absolutely ludicrous. You know, the MMR, the measles, mumps, rubella shot, has been given for decades and has been shown to be safe.
12: That's former CDC director, Dr. Richard Besser. Iran now demanding reparations from the United States to end the war. President Trump responding by saying the U.S. should get payments from Iran for the deaths of Americans. Here's ABC Stephen Portnoy.
16: He says he's instructing his negotiators to put this demand firmly on the table in future talks. One way to read this is to say the president is not taking seriously the Iran in demand for reparations, that he's rejecting it out of hand by making this counter proposal.
12: Desperate searches right now in Colombia after that earthquake there that's now blamed for at least 130 deaths. The 7.4 magnitude tremor ripping apart entire buildings. Some people in western Colombia say they got alerts on their phones just before it hit. You're listening to ABC News.
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17: The San Francisco Giants taking on Houston, getting ready for Colorado this Friday. That's the latest. I'm Bob Montague.
11: Now, Sacramento traffic.
19: From the KFBK Traffic Center, overnight work, north and southbound Highway 160, Del Paso Boulevard, reduced lanes, and on the northbound side, the Del Paso Boulevard off-ramp partially closed, while on the southbound side, the on-ramp is partially closed, all work until 5 a.m. Highway 99, northbound connector ramp to eastbound 50 is closed until 4, and the sweeper trucks are working tonight north and southbound 99, San Joaquin County line to Broadway until 5:30. Eastbound I-80, Yolo County, West Sacramento, Reed Avenue off-ramp and on-ramp closed until 5 a.m., and eastbound I-80, the southbound 113 connector ramp alternating lane closures until 5. And the eastbound 80 Old Davis Road off-ramp also closed until 5. Traffic on the 10s every 10 minutes, mornings and afternoons, KFBK News Radio.
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7: Clear overnight, low 58 to 62. Sunshine Tuesday, high 90 to 94. Sun and clouds around on Wednesday, high 90 to 94. And partly sunny on Thursday, high 85 to 89. I'm AccuWeather's Andy Robb on KFBK.
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0: and the gateway to the West. Good morning, good evening, wherever you may be, across the nation, around the world. I'm George Norrie. This is Coast to Coast AM. Later tonight, the soul. Here's what's happening. Well, Taylor Farms is now pulling more than a dozen products with jalapenos from grocery stores across the United States. It's the latest recall as part of the salmonella outbreak that has made 345 people sick in 27 states. And restaurant chains like Chipotle and Qdoba pulled jalapenos last week, according to the USDA, saying that this weekend grocery stores are also removing meat products that include jalapenos. The list of 20 recalled foods include dips, salsas, guacamole sold at grocery stores including Walmart, Target, Whole Foods, Trader Joe's, and Kroger. What a mess. At least 111 people are dead after a 7.4 magnitude earthquake ever recorded in western Colombia, the country. The epicenter was located in San Jose del Palmar in the northwestern department of Chocó, about 280 kilometers west of Bogota. The tremor was felt strongly in the nation's capital, with alarms sounding, people running, evacuating to the streets as precaution. President Donald Trump says the U.S. is only semi-negotiating with Iran right now and signaled that he would allow economic pressure to pile on Iran. Iran set out new demands for reopening the Strait of Hormuz, by the way, that included compensation for Iran for war damage. Meanwhile, the Iranian-backed Houthi rebels in Yemen attacked the government-held port of Mocha last Sunday for the second time in 24 hours. Attacks like this threaten to expand the conflict into another strategic shipping route on the Red Sea. With more on what's going on these days, here's Tom Danheiser. Tommy?
1: Well, George, oil prices remain elevated after Iran said their agreement with Oman to manage the Strait of Hormuz would not be enough to reopen the vital waterway unless the U.S. meets a list of conditions. Yemen's Iran-backed Houthi rebels have launched an attack targeting Saudi soldiers, killing seven people as they also targeted a refinery in Saudi Arabia. The Houthis said on Sunday they carried out an attack on Saudi enemy soldiers and equipment in Yemen's Red Sea port city of Al-Makah. Iran Supreme Leader Mostafa Khamenei on Monday reshuffled the country's military leadership, announcing six senior appointments. The move comes after the appointments of Iran's new national security chief, who had previously voiced skepticism about talks with the U.S. And President Donald Trump also applied a new condition Monday, saying he would seek compensation for past misdeeds. On Sunday, Trump signaled the U.S. emphasis on increasing economic pressure on Iran, as Tehran said it was not engaging in talks with the U.S. George?
0: Thank you, Tom. It's going to be an interesting week. A bipartisan majority of Americans support more government rules for how social media companies conduct their business, including a requirement of age verification tools to keep younger children off social media. The poll, which was conducted over the 6 days ending August 3rd, comes as companies like Meta Platforms and Google's YouTube face mounting legal pressure over their treatment of young users. A trial is expected to begin on Wednesday over allegations by state prosecutors that Meta, Facebook, designed its products to addict young users. A number of satellites already orbiting our planet is very large, and the number planned is staggering. The ways in which so much orbital hardware can cause problems, not only up in space, but also down here on Earth, are rapidly causing international concerns among many groups and governments. Let's check in with our expert, Lauren Weinstein, for an update on the Kessler effect. Lauren, what's going on?
2: Well, you know, back in the 1970s, there was a humorous catchphrase that was extremely popular for a time, originated by comedian and actor Freddie Prinze, "It's not my job, man." And that meant I'm not taking responsibility for that. And when it comes to technology today, that's pretty much the reality. Hardly any organization wants to be held responsible when things go wrong. And this applies to government organizations related to concerns over satellites, too. There are reportedly currently about 17,000 active satellites in orbit. About 11,000 of those are low Earth orbit Starlink satellites. Across the universe of all the firms who want to get satellites into orbit for various purposes, there are literally millions of satellites in the planning pipeline. Obviously, as with Starlink, there can be very important communication and other services associated with some of these satellite constellations. But as the numbers go up exponentially and more speculative projects are planned, orbital data centers are one controversial concept, and we'll get to another one shortly, all manner of terrestrial and space concerns are quite reasonably coming into play. We have in the past discussed the Kessler syndrome, the idea that so much space debris gets into orbit that it ultimately creates a dense debris cloud around the planet that could have dramatic effects. Astronomers are increasingly concerned about vast constellations of low Earth orbit satellites interfering with critical observations, and there are rising concerns that as the number of satellites burning up when re-entering the atmosphere grows dramatically, the atmosphere itself may be affected in unpredictable ways by those satellite materials. And here's one that sounds like it's straight out of a 1950s B sci-fi movie, but it's all too real. A firm wants to sell sunlight. No, I'm not kidding. They recently got the FCC to approve a test satellite with a big mirror to light up the ground over designated areas, suggesting it would be useful for construction or search and rescue operations and the like. The issues that this opens up in terms of possible effects on people, plants, and animal life are far too numerous to get into here, but we should note that there are concerns that these satellites, and the firm would apparently like to have something like 50,000 of them by 2035, could, according to some sources, possibly cause actual eye damage to persons who happen to view them using some commonly available telescopes, an outcome the firm itself says is unlikely by their own calculations. But for now, moving past the issues associated with any specific satellite project, the real question is, who is in charge of making sure that we don't launch ourselves, no pun intended, into a serious mess in orbit and potentially here on the ground? The FCC says that their mandate doesn't cover most of the concerns mentioned earlier. There are international organizations like the UN that have some guidelines, but not many guidelines and really no enforcement mechanism. So again, who's in charge of these aspects? Apparently, really nobody. In an environment where there are 17,000 active satellites, this might be tolerable. But with millions of satellites planned and their potential ability to affect people globally, irrespective of which countries people happen to live in, the situation is changing very rapidly. So going forward, we can be sure that It's Not My Job, Man is going to definitely not be any kind of a laughing matter.
0: You're spot on, Lauren. We'll talk to you next week. Thank you. President Donald Trump has signed an executive order which would split up the measles, mumps, and rubella vaccines for school kids. Some are concerned that all of those shots combined together cause autism. He says you should have five separate visits for vaccines rather than giving them all in the same day. He added his administration would no longer recommend hepatitis B, COVID-19, and influenza shots for children. Here's Seth Shostak from SETI checking in on what's going on in the skies. Hey, Seth, what do you got for us?
3: Well, listen up, gang. And you too, George, because on Wednesday, 2 days from now, August 12th, there's going to be a total eclipse of the sun. And that's a celestial event that millions of people can view. No telescope required. Although if you have binoculars, you'll get a slightly better view. But if not, just use your God-given peepers. Now, a solar eclipse occurs when the orbiting moon just happens to pass between Earth and the sun. And by a remarkable cosmic coincidence, the apparent size of the moon, which is about a half degree across, just happens to be the same as the apparent size of the sun, also a half degree across. So during a solar eclipse, the moon just covers the sun, leading to a dark sky for a few minutes during the day and the chance to see giant gusts of hot gas called flares coming off the sun's surface. It's dramatic and much, much, much more impressive than lunar eclipses. So here's the deal. The complete eclipse on August 12th lasts for about 2 hours in total, and you can watch as the moon slowly takes a growing bite out of the sun for the first hour, culminating in totality when it perfectly covers the sun for roughly 2 minutes. During totality, it's safe to point your binoculars or your naked eyeballs skyward and check out the moon-covered sun. You'll probably see some red prominences around the edges. Around the edges, these are hot gas that loop hundreds of thousands of miles above the solar surface. Today, we can predict solar eclipses years and years in advance, but even ancient peoples were able to forecast when one would occur, despite the fact that they had almost no understanding of astronomy. They just noticed the rhythm with which these things would take place. They didn't need computers, just calendars. And they had calendars. Back then, being able to tell the king that an eclipse was coming next week or whenever was something that seemed like magic and would probably get you job security at the court. Now, you can't see the upcoming total part of the April eclipse from America. You need to be in Greenland, Iceland, or Spain, or in the eastern part of the Atlantic Ocean. Not exactly destinations for a weekend road trip, but you can watch it on television. And if you've never seen a solar eclipse, it's well worth checking out. It's a rare occasion when there's some real-time drama in the daytime sky.
0: I love it. Thank you, Seth. As you know, we care a lot about all of you as listeners and as people. Truly care a lot about you. And we have one listener who's been a regular caller on the program over the years, Cornelius Lawson White from Alexandria, Louisiana. He hasn't called in a long time. Last Friday night on Open Lines, I got concerned and I mentioned it. And some of you called the Alexandria, Louisiana Police Department to conduct a wellness check because you had Cornelius's home address. I talked to the police. They went to his house. They found him. He's okay. His phone has got severe issues, but Corny's still kicking. The phone is dead, but Corny's still doing his thing. So that's good. Thank you, Cornelius. I'm glad you're okay. Check in once in a while when you're better with your phone. 57 years ago, the Manson murders, the Tate-LaBianca murders occurred. Why? In a moment, a special interview coming up with Eli Frankel on Coast to Coast AM.

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0: And welcome back to Coast to Coast. George Norrie with you. 57 years ago, the Manson murders were a series of brutal killings carried out in August of 1969 by followers of cult leader Charles Manson. Over two nights in Los Angeles, the Manson family murdered seven people, including pregnant actress Sharon Tate, in an attempt to spark an apocalyptic race war Manson called Helter Skelter. Eli Frankel has served as a television and documentary production company owner and producer, Emmy-nominated executive producer, network executive, showrunner, editor, camera operator, writer, director of multiple series of broadcast television, cable, and streaming networks. He is an avid true crime researcher and writer, has devoted more than 5 years of research to his recent book, Sisters in Death, The Black Dahlia, The Prairie Heiress, and Their Hunter. And welcome back on Coast to Coast, Eli. How have you been?
1: I'm good. It's great to be back.
0: Looking forward to this. We'll talk about Manson, and we've got to get into your book later on tonight as well. Right. Hard to believe. 57 years have gone by already.
1: Yeah, it's unbelievable. And what's incredible is that my social media feed on Instagram and Facebook, everything is just covered with posts about the Manson murders. It seems to be bigger than ever.
0: What's so bizarre about all of this is Charlie Manson was never at the murder scene when they occurred, was he?
1: No, he wasn't. That was his special gift, was getting other people to do his dirty work for him. And then if anybody ever got caught, he could say he had nothing to do with it.
0: One of the houses where the other five who died and were killed was on Cielo Drive. Charlie Manson knew somebody, a record producer, who lived in that house. He was renting it for a while. I guess he didn't know that he moved out. His plan was to kill that guy and whoever was in the house at the time with him, wasn't it?
1: Yeah, well, kind of. So the guy that lived there was named Terry Melcher. He was the son of Doris Day, the film actress, the movie star. And he was living there with his girlfriend, Candace Bergen, the famous Candy Bergen. And Manson had never entered the home, but had joined in a car ride with Melcher and a couple of his buddies, including Dennis Wilson of the Beach Boys, and had seen the home and had relied on Melcher to give him entree into the world of music and Hollywood and make him a superstar. And Melcher did not come through. He rejected Charlie's music, which caused an enormous resentment with him. And so for a long time, people assumed that Charlie had selected the house because he was getting vengeance on Melcher. But Melcher had actually moved out months earlier to deal with his mother's financial issues. And Manson was apparently aware of that, but he wanted to make sure that the family took out a number of people who would be prominent, would make the news, and figured that whoever was there

0: was probably rich enough and important enough that it would get some attention in the headlines, which it certainly did.
1: Of the family members who committed the murders, how many are still in prison? How many are out now?
0: So Leslie Van Houten was released, two or three years ago, I believe. She was present at the second night of the murders on August 10th, which is the anniversary today, the LaBiancas. She apparently, we don't really know, but apparently stabbed Rosemary LaBianca in the buttocks and in the legs after she had died. And I think there's always been this sort of feeling that she, you know, she was involved, but she wasn't necessarily a main perpetrator. She didn't actually kill anybody, though we can't be sure of that. And Tex Watson, who was the leader of the groups on both nights, is still in prison up in Sacramento in California. And then Pat Krenwinkel, who was present on both nights as well, is still in prison. And Susan Atkins, who was present the first night, she murdered Sharon Tate. Died, maybe 10 or 15 years ago? I can't remember, but she died a while ago.
1: Now, they say that the group might have killed up to 24 people in their career with Manson. Do those numbers jive with you?
0: No, I think that's maybe a little exaggerated, though. I don't think we'll ever totally know, but it was more than seven. They killed a man by the name of Donald Shea, who lived on the ranch that they lived on as well, a couple weeks after that, after the Tate LaBianca murders. And then there were several others that were attributed to them as well. And then some of the family members, actually, after Manson was sent to prison, were involved in some murders, including a couple up north in Sacramento. So there's definitely more on the list, though we don't really know what the numbers are.
1: Eli, what do we know about Charlie Manson? He was from West Virginia, wasn't he?
0: Yeah, he sure was. He grew up in a little town called McMeekin, West Virginia, which was pretty close, about 5 miles away from Moundsville Penitentiary, where his mother was imprisoned when he was 5 years old. She was gone for about 3 years. And then, he had a pretty rough childhood, though not as rough as sometimes he would have it seem to be. He was he sort of exaggerated the extent of how bad it was and sort of justified the murders and his life later on by virtue of his impoverished, difficult childhood. It was definitely difficult, but it was also made really difficult by how incorrigible he was and how much trouble he got into. And the real difficulty lay in the reform schools he went to, which were absolute hellholes. But then he turned from the prey into the predator at the reform schools and sort of learned a lot of the cruelty that he would bestow on the city of Los Angeles later on.
1: Would you call him mentally imbalanced?
0: Oh, for sure. There's no doubt. I mean, he definitely showed traits of schizophrenia later on in life. But I think that, you know, in terms of trying to diagnose whether he was mentally insane, I don't think he was, but I think that he had been through so much in his life and was so resentful and so angry that he was extremely emotionally unstable and suffered from delusions of grandeur. I mean, he considered himself to be what he essentially became, which was he was destined for fame and to leave an enormous impact on the world, and that fate would ensure that that would happen, and it did, just not in the way he probably thought.
1: In a bizarre way, to be sure. That's absolutely true. And was he a good musician? I played a clip years ago of one of his audition tapes.
0: Yeah.
1: He wasn't that bad.
0: He's not bad. I mean, he can play music and he's an okay guitarist, but you can tell why he got pretty much rejected by the major music producers in Hollywood. The music's fine, but it's not necessarily going to get anybody to shell out a few bucks to buy an album. And the thing was that with his music, he was really good at improvising and doing it live in person. If you were with him and just hanging out and having a beer or something, Charlie would come up with a song and you'd think, wow, how did he just come up with that? And he was very kind of histrionic and would move his arms and his face in an interesting way. But in terms of listening to him on the radio, it didn't quite work.
1: Eli, when we come back after the break, let's talk about how Charlie Manson was able to get this cult together. How did people follow the guy? We'll be back in a moment on Coast to Coast AM.
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1: Authorities investigating illegal street takeovers that turned destructive across L.A. Sheriff's deputies responded to a takeover in East L.A. where spectators allegedly ransacked an auto zone several times. L.A. police dispersed another takeover hours later. A once-in-a-generation opening for a California congressional seat is now a heated battle.
2: The feud between the former Speaker of the House, Nancy Pelosi, and State Senator Scott Wiener is getting ugly. Pelosi has recently rallied her supporters to vote for San Francisco Supervisor Connie Chan to replace her, including hosting massive fundraisers. Wiener is still the favorite to win and says that Pelosi's basically taken over the Chan campaign. Wiener is under fire after using an AI chatbot to mimic Chan. I'm Jason Campadonia.
1: The Dodgers hosting Kansas City, then welcome Milwaukee for the weekend. That's the latest. I'm Bob Montague.
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3: From the KFBK Traffic Center, fixed 50 work overnight on the eastbound side. Reduced lanes from the Yolo County line to the Cap City Connector until 5 and the connector to Mayhew Road until 6. Connector ramp closure eastbound 50 to northbound Cap City Freeway until 5, as well as the southbound 99 connector. Closed until 6, 15th Street slip off ramp, 16th Street slip on ramp, 26th Street slip on ramp, the 59th Street slip off ramp, 65th Street slip on ramp, and the Howe Avenue slip off ramp. Reduced lanes Folsom Boulevard to Bradshaw Road until 6, and reduce lanes between Folsom Boulevard and Sunrise until 5. Traffic on the 10s every 10 minutes, mornings and afternoons. 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
0: Now, Sacramento weather.
4: Overnight, mainly clear, low 58 to 62. Sunshine Tuesday, high 90 to 94. Wednesday, sunshine and some clouds, high again 90 to 94. Thursday, high 85 to 89. I'm AccuWeather's Andy Robb on KFBK.
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1: We'll take your calls next hour with Eli Frankel as we talk about the Charlie Manson case. He's also got a book called Sisters in Death, The Back Dahlia, The Prairie Heiress, and Their Hunter. It's an amazing story that happened well over 70 years ago. My gosh. Coming up on the 80-year anniversary very soon, as a matter of fact. 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
2: 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So it's a lot of listening. 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

0: And welcome back to Coast, George Norrie with you, Eli Frankel with us. Again, his book is called Sisters in Death, the Black Dahlia, the Prairie Iris and Their Hunter, which is a bizarre, still unsolved story, isn't it, Eli?
1: Well, if you read the book, you might find out what the solution is.
0: You may have answers, that's true. But in terms of the prosecution, it's unsolved, right?
1: That's correct, yeah.
0: Back to Charlie Manson. What kind of charisma did he have to get so many of these young kids at the time to follow him?
1: Very charismatic and also psychologically very adept. He was one of these kind of guys who could talk to you and within 2 minutes figure out what you wanted, what you were seeking in life, and what was missing from your life. And that was kind of his secret ingredient, is he could figure out how to kind of seed all the things you'd want. And in fact, you know, there, we talked a little bit earlier about recordings and him doing music and working with the Beach Boys and all that. In some of the recordings, the music that he played, there was one particular session in 1967 that was recorded. And in between the recordings, you can hear Charlie talking about how, oh, this next song, that's going to make you a lot of money. Oh, this one's going to be a big hit. You're going to make a lot of money off this. And he keeps mentioning that in between the songs to the producers. And so you can see a little bit of that Charlieism there, where he thinks, okay, these guys, it's all about money, which of course it is. It's music business and producers. And he's weaving that in. But for him, it's not about the money. It's the fame. It's the notoriety. It's the attention and love. So that's what he did. You know, that was his secret sauce, is figuring out what people wanted and then presenting it, or at least appearing to present a solution to how to get it.
0: In your opinion, he did a few interviews over the course, did he not?
1: Yeah, he did a few interviews. He was always very much in control, and he selected who he wanted to do an interview with and when. He got hundreds of requests from all over the world. Every media outlet seemed to want to interview him, but he would only grant them at certain times. We don't know why, and we don't know why he selected certain interviewers. But every single interview, it's fascinating. He's completely different. He reacts differently to the interviewers. He's a different person. He's a chameleon. And if you watch just snippets, like a minute of each of his interviews, easy to find a bunch of them on YouTube, you will see 20 different personalities there, and that's the chameleon at play.
0: If he was not at the murder scenes, how did he get convicted on the murders?
1: Well, essentially, it was by proxy. You know, it was he used other people to kill for him. He ordered them to. So he was convicted through that he was essentially the vehicle through which, you know, these people committed these murders. He ordered them. And so he was liable as well for them.
0: What if he told the prosecution, though, I didn't say anything like that? Prove it.
1: He absolutely, that was his defense, that he never ordered anybody to kill anybody. And that the followers, his members, who he referred to as just friends, who he hung out with, they played music on the ranch that they lived at. There was no follower guru relationship. He wasn't a cult leader, he claimed, that these people just decided to go off on their own and do this. And that was up to them. But there were so many people that were in the cult and also tangentially were around it. And this was not a group of people who would, you know, keep their mouths shut. This wasn't the mafia. These were kids. They were proud and boastful about what they had done. And word traveled quickly throughout the family, and some other people heard about it. And there were enough folks that were able to give testimony at the trial. And Vincent Bugliosi and the prosecution team put together a pretty amazing case and were able to convince the jury that Manson was the mastermind and had ordered the murders.
0: He was 83 years old when he died in prison. Did he get roughed up in prison at all?
1: Yeah, there were a few incidents. He was once doused with paint thinner and set on fire, which, as you can imagine, takes a little while to recover from. He was beat up a few times, but Charlie was also very adept at surviving in prison. He'd spent a lot of time in reform schools and most of his life in prison. So he figured out how to essentially avoid trouble most of the time. But he was a troublemaker in prison as well. He wasn't easy, especially with the staff there. It was a pretty rocky road, I think.
0: Do you think if he finally really knew that Terry Melcher was not in the house, he would have called this off?
1: No, he did know that Melcher wasn't there. He had stolen a telescope off of, or he sent somebody to go steal a telescope off of Melcher's deck at the home he was actually living at in Malibu at the time. But I don't think it mattered to Manson. He actually, this is a fascinating story. In March of 1969, about 5 or 6 months before the murders, Manson actually showed up at the Cielo Drive house where he thought Melcher was still living. He wanted to confront Melcher because he hadn't shown up for, he had promised Charlie he was going to stop by Spahn Ranch where Charlie and the Manson family lived, and he was going to finally listen to Charlie play music and decide whether he wanted to sign him, give him a record deal or not. And he didn't show up for that meeting, which enraged Manson. It made him look really bad in front of his followers. And so Manson couldn't get a hold of Melcher, and he drove up to Benedict Canyon, went to the Cielo house, which he was not allowed to enter before, and walked onto the grounds. And right outside on the front door at that moment was Sharon Tate. She was being photographed by Sharok Hatemi, a photographer, and they locked eyes, Manson and Sharon Tate, which is pretty fascinating. And he was kind of thrown off the grounds by Rudy Altobelli, who owned the property. But he saw Sharon Tate there. Whether he recognized her as a movie star or not, we don't know. But Manson was aware that some wealthy and fairly important people were living there. He didn't know that Roman Polanski was living there, but a beautiful, beautiful woman was. And I think that that was just in his mind, that that represented everything he wanted to destroy.
0: Did he have any money to himself?
1: No. The family was perennially out of money, which is a big part of what they were doing. Was a lot of their actions were trying to scrounge and steal for money. It's why they stole cars. It's why they made drug deals with biker gangs. And they got into a lot of trouble because they, you know, there was no concept of going out and earning money. They felt, because that was what Charlie preached, that the world owed them and that nobody owned anything and that all possessions were to be shared. And therefore, if they broke into somebody's house or stole a car or happened to steal some drugs from a drug dealer, that was fine because everything is everybody's and we should have access to what everybody else has access to.
0: This is amazing. What is your fascination, Eli, with the story?
1: You know, that's the one question I really can't answer. And I say that with the Black Dahlia as well. I think sometimes with really, you know, big true crime cases, it's a fascinating subject unto itself, why they remain so popular and what it is, what it speaks to in the human psyche that has made it kind of persist. Like, why is Jack the Ripper such a huge story that occurred, you know, 140 years ago? Why would that remain relevant? There have been so many other murders since then, even in London, even in Victorian London, there were many other horrible murders. And same thing with the Manson family. But I think with Manson, there's two things going on. It's just an unbelievable story what happened. And I'm sure a lot of your listeners know many of the details. I don't have to go into all of them. But the fact that they were living on Spahn Ranch, this cult of hippies, and they had given themselves up to this man, this guru, this savant who had hypnotized them. The whole story is just so bizarre and filled with these kind of

0: rich details, you really get pulled into that world. And then the other part of it too is I think that at the heart of why we're so fascinated by this story is the question of why these kids gave themselves up to Manson. A lot of them were pretty average American kids. They graduated from high school 2, 3, 4 years earlier. Some of them were actually 14, 15 years old, and their parents said, yeah, go off, it's the 60s. And they went from being the average American teenager to becoming these horrific killers. And I think there's a part of us that fears that there is programming all around us, that we're being sort of trained in a way by advertising or by society or social media or whatever it is to think in a certain way. And we question whether our own thoughts are truly our own. And I think that's where there's a little bit of a relatability there, is that maybe it's an extreme version, but with these with the kids who joined the Manson cult, we wonder, you know, could any of us have been susceptible to this?
1: Of the Beach Boys, was it Dennis or Carl Wilson that he knew?
0: It was Dennis Wilson.
1: Did Dennis promise him anything, you know?
0: Yeah, sure. I mean, Dennis was absolutely entranced by Manson. And Manson, as he often did in his life, came at just the right time, at the right place, at the right moment. Wilson and the Beach Boys were down on their luck in 1968 when he met Charles Manson. Things were not going well. They weren't selling as many albums. Their tours weren't doing as well. And Dennis was lost. He had also, his relationship with his father, Murray, had really become severed at that point. I think he was very resentful against the world, even though he was hugely successful. And Manson comes in and provides... Again, we talked earlier about Manson figured out what people needed. And in a way, he became a father figure to Dennis Wilson, which was something he had always been missing in his own father. And so as a result, Manson provided guidance to Wilson and showed him a way of letting go of the past and not being caught up in the trauma of his family and his brothers and competition. And as a result, Dennis felt a certain obligation to Manson, which everybody else seemed to have too. You'd hang out with Manson and somehow by the end of the night, you'd feel that you owed him. You know, he was very good at making you feel that he had given you something, even though he hadn't, and that therefore you owed him something in exchange. And Dennis did everything he could to get Manson the record deal that he wanted.
1: How long after the murders did it take for the prosecution and the police to arrest Manson?
0: So this is a great question. You know, people always talk about how after the events of August 9th and August 10th that America changed, that the murders had such a profound impact on the country, which is true. But the truth is that in the weeks and months after the murders, you know, the first 2 weeks, every newspaper, every radio program in America was talking about the murders. Except for Los Angeles, it pretty much fell out of the news, especially there were major other events going on, the moon landing, Woodstock, and all the chaos of 1969. And so the news kind of moved on. But then on December 9th, 1969, Charles Manson is finally arrested in Inyo County, which is the desert. When I say desert, I mean desert of California. It's not Palm Springs. This is Ballarat and the Panamint Mountains. It's just, really desolate.
1: And it's not Vegas. It's not Vegas. Right,
0: exactly. And so he gets arrested there and the press is stunned because he's not what they expect, right? Everybody's been picturing some, rabid looking maniac. And instead it's a hippie cult leader who's kind of stylish and he's enjoying it. He's smiling and he's got this charisma and surrounding him are 30, 40 people who worship him. And that's the moment I think that America changed.
1: Unbelievable. It truly was.
0: Yeah.
1: And off he goes. He gets convicted. And at the time, California had the death penalty and they changed that, right?
0: That's right. Yeah. So they had been convicted at that point. They were convicted in 1971. And then as they were awaiting death row, state of California abolished the death penalty, which meant that they were going to be they were going to be up for parole in 7 years or something. So it was a big moment of celebration. But I think that that turned sour pretty quickly once his followers began to realize that they'd essentially been conned. And the last thing Manson wanted was to go back to prison. And he sort of deteriorated once he was there.
1: The Black Dahlia, Elizabeth Short, they called her the Black Dahlia because of her hair, was it not?
0: That's correct. Yeah, the way she wore her hair was like people said it was like a large dahlia flower, and it was black as night, and so that's how she got the name.
1: Her body was found in 1947, all chopped up.
0: Yep, that's correct.
1: Police looked at like 150 suspects?
0: I think it was more. It was about 300, actually, that they looked at.
1: Can't give away your book, but do you think you know who did it?
0: I do. I did many years of research, and the person that I point out as being the murderer was verified to have known her and was with her for 3 days before she escaped to San Diego for a month. And then as soon as she came back, she was murdered. And I think that all those events are connected. There's all kinds of tissue between them. So, it's a pretty interesting story.
1: Fascinating, to be sure. How old was she when she died?
0: 22 years old. Sorry.
1: And she wanted to be an actress, I guess, right?
0: No, she didn't. And that's actually one of the big myths about Elizabeth Short, the Black Dahlia, is that she was in Hollywood to become famous and was going on auditions, and that's why she was in Los Angeles. But the truth is that she never auditioned. She never sought fame. She didn't want to meet Hollywood people. She wanted nothing to do with Hollywood. And in fact, she was just out in California for some adventure. And to hopefully find somebody to fall in love with. That's all she wanted in this world, was to be loved.
1: Why kill the lady?
0: Boy, I wish we knew. To get in the mind of a killer, that's a difficult one.
1: The name of that book is Sisters in Death, about the Black Dahlia, the Prairie Heiress, and their hunter. Who's the Prairie Heiress? Was that her too?
0: No, the Prairie Heiress is Lila Welsh, who was the heiress of a large real estate fortune in Kansas City, who was murdered in 1941. And the LAPD suspected that the man who was with Elizabeth Short, a man by the name of Carl Balsiger, for 3 days before, as I said, before she escaped to San Diego, he knew Elizabeth Short, and he also knew this woman, Lila Welsh, the Prairie Heiress, who was killed in 1941 in Kansas City. And what alarmed LAPD is that there were remarkable similarities between the two murders, the markings on the body, the stabbings, what had been done to the bodies, but they never were able to close the case because they didn't have all the evidence.
1: So you think he's killed before?
0: Yes.
1: We'll come back and take calls with you in a moment. Eli Frankel with us. Calls next on Coast to Coast AM.
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10: From ABC News, I'm Sherry Preston. New details about an elaborate deception to protect the president following threats from Iran. ABC's Karen Waugh with more.
11: The Washington Post reports when the president departed the NATO summit in Turkey last month, the plane that the world watched him board took off without him. It all came after a credible Iranian threat against the president, which he spoke about during the summit.
12: They want to take out the U.S. leader, me, I'm on every list.
11: The ruse was so complete, reporters on Air Force One had no idea the president was not on board. They were ordered to keep the window shades closed, and the plane's tracking systems were switched off.
10: Pushback from doctors across the country after President Trump issues an executive order recommending fewer childhood vaccines. Here's ABC Chief White House Correspondent Mary Bruce.
13: The White House now calling for children to get vaccinated against 11 diseases, down from the 18 diseases previously recommended by the CDC. Key to the president's plan, splitting the measles, mumps, and rubella vaccine into three separate shots, even though individual shots are currently not available in the U.S. Trump claiming without evidence that the current combined vaccine is harmful and could be linked to autism.
10: Dr. Richard Besser is former acting director of the CDC.
14: I practice pediatrics for more than 30 years. This is a big mistake. It's a step in the wrong direction.
10: It's primary election day in more than six states, South Carolina, Vermont, Alabama, Connecticut, Minnesota, and Wisconsin, where Democratic Socialist Francesca Hong is leading in the polls for the Democrats. The GOP is watching, says ABC campaign journalist Gabby Vinnick.
15: Republicans have put money behind Hong, thinking that she will be the better matchup for Republican U.S. Representative Tom Tiffany in November.
10: The death toll in the Colombian earthquake, at least 130, but many are still believed trapped under rubble. 1,600 buildings reported damaged or destroyed. This is ABC News.
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16: All 32 NFL teams get back to work over the next few weeks with the arrival of training camp. Rookies for the Seahawks and 49ers already reported. Elsewhere, rookies for the Raiders, the Chargers, the Giants, Rams, and Jets will report later. Stenographers may be a thing of the past in California.
17: The California Supreme Court has ruled that some civil cases can be recorded to ensure that everyone involved has a record of court proceedings. The recording will be used when a court can't provide a court reporter or the parties can't afford to pay for one. Attorneys for the ruling say it will give the state's poorest clients access to legal tools. Meanwhile, lawyers for stenographers say only a human can decipher what is said in a courtroom. I'm Jason Campadonia.
16: The San Francisco Giants taking on Houston, getting ready for Colorado this Friday. That's the latest. I'm Bob Montague.
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5: From the KFPK Traffic Center, overnight work, fix 50 on the westbound side. Reduced lanes from Mayhew Road to the Cap City Connector until 6 a.m. Hornet Drive slip-on ramp closed until 6, along with the 65th Street slip-on ramp and the 59th Street slip-on ramp. West Sacramento, westbound 50, Harbor Boulevard slip-on ramp is closed until 5. Cap City Freeway northbound, reduced lanes from the Elvis Rail Crossing to Exposition Boulevard until 5, with one lane closed on the northbound Exposition Boulevard off-ramp until 5, and southbound reduced lanes from Exposition Boulevard to the Elvis Rail Crossing until 5, along with a closure of the eastbound 50 connector ramp until 5. Traffic on the 10s every 10 minutes, mornings and afternoons, KFBK News Radio.
9: Now, Sacramento weather.
6: Clear overnight, low 58 to 62. Sunshine Tuesday, high 90 to 94. Sun and clouds around on Wednesday, high 90 to 94. And partly sunny on Thursday, high 85 to 89. I'm AccuWeather's Andy Robb on KFBK.
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1: 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Jump aboard. 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

0: Welcome back, George Norrie with Eli Frankel. Eli, what do you think the trigger was for Charlie Manson? We talked about the rejection with music. You think that did it?
1: Oh, yeah. Yeah, absolutely. I mean, there were a lot of events that were occurring by August 1969 when all these murders occurred. Where do you start? First of all, the family, his followers were asking him when Helter Skelter was going to start. They were getting antsy. He had been preaching that there was going to be this massive race war and a revolution, and that they were going to go escape to the desert, and that eventually they would emerge from the desert and take over the world. And it hadn't happened yet. And Charlie had been preaching that any day now this is going to occur, and it happened. So they were asking, which is not good in a cult when your followers are starting to ask you when that prophecy is going to be fulfilled. And then he, as we said before, all his potential record deals had dried up. He was clearly not going to succeed in music. He had a lot of followers who wanted to leave him at that moment. He was losing control of the cult. And there was actually another guy in the desert named Paul Crockett who had what he considered poached several of his followers from Barker Ranch, where they had set up in the desert. There were the biker gang, the straight gang, the straight Satans was coming down on them. The Los Angeles County Sheriff's Department had just raided or was about to raid Spahn Ranch, had raided them a few months earlier. The LAPD and FBI was sniffing around. Maybe even the worst of all, Spahn Ranch, where they lived, was likely going to be sold off, which meant that they had to leave and they were out of money. So, you know, a lot of pressure on this cult leader, and I think it broke him.
0: When the murders occurred, is that when they killed some of those other people that we were talking about, the numbers?
1: Yeah, well, Donald Shea was killed about 2 weeks after the LaBiancas were murdered. And then, there were murders that went on up until 1972. And then, of course, there was the attempt on President Ford's life by Squeaky Fromm in 1975. So, you know, it trickled on for a while afterwards.
0: Yeah, Squeaky was one of his followers, wasn't she?
1: She sure was, Lynette Fromm. She's still around, believe it or not.
0: She's out of jail now, isn't she?
1: She is. She's living a quiet life on the East Coast.
0: Tex Watson, is he alive?
1: Yes, he is. He runs a prison ministry, and he is still in prison. I think he's at peace with the fact that he'll likely be there for the rest of his life.
0: Who did the bulk of the murders? Was it Watson?
1: Yeah, Watson was the leader on both nights. He was Watson was actually a really nice, sweet kid. Everybody described him as kind of the quintessential football playing all-American kid. He was from Copeville, Texas, a small, really small town where every

0: Everybody knew everybody else. And for the most part, most of the time he spent with the Manson family, he was sort of a lower level member. Charlie kind of treated him like a kid who needed to be, you know, slapped around every now and then and know his place. And Watson was always trying to get Charlie's approval. He was trying to get status within the family, and he was desperate to sort of prove himself as a man to Manson. And Manson used that. He essentially twisted what had occurred with a couple murders that they had killed a musician in Topanga Canyon named Gary Hinman. And then Manson had also shot and what he thought he had killed a drug dealer named Bernard Crowe a few weeks before that. And so he wanted Watson to take over and commit these murders because Charlie had sacrificed so much for the family. And then another member, Bobby Beausoleil, had essentially given up his life. He was going to prison in killing Gary Hinman, this musician, who Charlie kind of presented as being had sort of betrayed the family. And so now it was up to Tex to prove himself and to give back to Beausoleil and Manson what they had given to him. And then a few weeks before the murders, Watson had also ingested a tea that had been soaked in belladonna root, which is a extremely potent drug. And he had gotten very, very aggressive and was starting to do methamphetamines. And so he was so wired all the time. And I think Charlie picked up on that and thought, this guy is going to be a killing machine for me.
1: Was Charlie taken care of by a public defender?
0: Yeah, he was. He had a lawyer named Irving Kanarek who was really rough around the edges. And his strategy in trials was to constantly object, right? Every 5 seconds that a witness would be speaking or the prosecutor would be speaking, he would object to no matter what it was. There was just constant objections. And if you read the transcripts of the trial, which are readily available online, they're constantly being interrupted by Charlie's lawyer objecting for this reason or that reason. And it got so bad that Charlie said to the judge, "I object to my lawyer's objections."
1: Did they all have the trial at the same time or were they separate?
0: So Manson was on trial at the same time as three of the female killers, Susan Atkins, Pat Krenwinkel, and Leslie Van Houten, which became a circus. Those women would follow anything that he instructed them to do. And so they were very disruptive in court. And in the morning, they were all put in the same room together beforehand, and he would instruct them what to do. So he would say that if I touch my ear or if I brush my hair back, I want you to do this. Today, that would never happen. But back then, you know, all the defendants, they were sort of strung together as one unit, if you will. And Manson had total control over them and actually gave directions and instructions to their lawyers, even when the lawyers objected and said, "This is actually going to hurt my client." Their client said, "No, we're going to do what Charlie said." And then Tex Watson had been in Texas. It took months to get him extradited to California. So when he arrived, he was on trial separately. And then Bobby Beausoleil, who killed the musician Gary Hinman and Bruce Davis, they were tried separately as well.
1: Why did they cop an insanity plea for Charlie?
0: Why did they or didn't they?
1: Why didn't they?
0: Well, and they tried to, but I think it was determined that he was of sound mind. That was one of the tricks they tried at the beginning.
1: Let's go to the phone. Cindy in West Virginia, Charlie Manson's home state. Hi, Cindy.
2: Hi, George. Thank you for taking my call. I had called before when you had another guest on about the Manson murders and had mentioned that Terry Melcher was Doris Day's son. Also, with the Biancas, they had just moved into the house that the producer had turned down Manson for a record deal. So he had sent his people there to murder the producer, and he didn't even live there anymore. And it was the same thing with the Tate Mansion. Jerry Melcher didn't live in that home anymore either. So he made mistakes on both murders by trying to go after the people that weren't even there anymore.
1: Your thoughts on that, Eli?
0: Yeah, so, well, there was no producer at the LaBianca's home.

0: cleaner, whatever that meant. And they drove around for hours. He was kind of nervously trying to pick out what was the right house. And then eventually he's directing Linda Kasabian, who's driving at that time, all over the city. They go to Pasadena. They go to Hollywood. It's which is a you know, very big distance between those two. So eventually they end up in Los Feliz, and he goes to a house that he knew very well. And actually, when they pulled up, the other members of the family were confused. They didn't know if they were going to Harold's old house or what was happening. But instead, Manson shows the house next door.
1: When they told Charlie, they must have told him, "We just stabbed a pregnant woman and some other people." Was he?
0: Yeah.
1: Would you think he was happy?
0: Well, initially it was kind of celebratory because they had done what he had demanded, but he was not happy about the fact that it was so bloody and there was blood everywhere. He didn't want necessarily as bloody a scene, which kind of contradicts the directions he had given them, which was to make it witchy and to just slaughter the people in there. So again, you're talking about people who are really drug addled. And there's a lot of contradictory information and testimony there. But he actually grew pretty angry pretty quickly, because the point of the murders, the real motivation behind it, was as a copycat to make it look like the murder of Gary Hinman, the musician, the guy, Bobby Beausoleil, who had been picked up by police and was going to go to trial for that murder. Manson wanted to get him off the hook. And so the way he figured he could do that was by committing very similar murders of prominent people. And therefore the police would believe that somebody else had committed the Hinman murder, right? Because the two murders would have been connected.
1: They'd say, "We got the wrong guy."
0: Exactly.
1: Bill, truck driving in Oregon. Welcome. Hi, Bill.
2: Hey, George. First, I wanted to say that's great news that you gave about Cornelius. I had noticed it, but I thought, you know, a lot of people are taking time off now. And, you know, with his strong feelings on AI and all, I thought maybe he was just taking a break. We're just at the start of the whole AI thing. Eli, I had a question for you, since you kind of know so much about Charlie Manson, and it's going to sound a little strange right at first, but I don't know, last year there was a guy detonated a bomb at the Palm Springs fertility clinic, and he had a girlfriend from Tacoma. That bomb was large. The FBI said it's like the largest one that they've investigated in America, and it's just he just killed himself. It was just a miracle he didn't kill a bunch of people.
0: Wow.
2: But his girlfriend in Tacoma, they all linked up on the internet. They were against, pregnancies, people having kids that they felt weren't, ready to have kids. And my thing, it's Palm Springs. It got me thinking about Charlie Manson. Do you think nowadays, if Charlie Manson was in his prime now, do you think he would still have that intuition, that knack of getting to know people even through the internet? Do you think he would be like a social media influencer?
0: You know, I think Charlie's superpower was being able to be really intimate with people, be one-on-one. He always had this habit of taking people on walks. And, when they got back from the walk, they kind of changed their mind. Charlie had gotten into their head. He was one of those guys that could, lay down with a girl and talk to her for, 15 minutes and get into her head and make her feel that this guy understood me and my parents, they're the reasons that I have all my troubles and it's not me. And Charlie's going to help show me the way. So I think that his power was really kind of a direct thing. I'm not sure it would work as well on the internet, but who knows? He might have developed different skills in today's world.
1: Was he like David Koresh of the Branch Davidians? He had that kind of...
0: Yes, it's actually a really interesting question. I was actually watching a Koresh video earlier today. There's definitely similarities in the sense that they both preached from the Bible and they were both very, very charismatic preachers, but Charlie was wild. He used drugs and sex and orgies to break people down, to strip them of their inhibitions and essentially to strip them of their personalities and then fill it back up with him and his thoughts and complete compliance. Whereas Koresh was a

0: little more distant that way and a little more controlled. And you can tell too, his Koresh's followers, they feel a kinship with him, whereas Charlie's followers were afraid of him.
1: Charlie knew how to play people, didn't he?
0: Yeah, he sure did. He was an outstanding reader of human psychology and human behavior and would figure you out in a second.
1: First time caller Eric's with us in Utah. Hello, Eric.
2: Hi, thanks for taking my call. I was just wondering,
1: Sure.
2: how much of the helter skelter theory is really came from Mason himself, or how much was shaped or amplified by the case later on in court?
0: Yeah,
1: The helter skelter thing was misinterpreted, wasn't it?
0: well, it's a great question, and that is, I think, right now, that's like the central debate. Really great question that so many of the Manson experts are debating is, was Bugliosi, Vincent Bugliosi, the prosecutor for the district attorney's office, was he correct in his theory that all of this was done, these murders, in order to kick off the revolution, the race war that would destroy the world and would bring Charlie Manson to power and control over the entire world? That was his theory, and he had a lot of witnesses that talked about it, and that was the motivation for the murders. The prosecution was trying to figure out, why did they do this? That was a really important question, because if you couldn't answer that, they were all going to go free, including Charlie. And so that's what he focused on, and the jury bought into it. The truth is a lot more complex. Charlie Manson did preach about this revolution and Armageddon and everything that was coming, but in a lot of ways, it was sort of a trick, the way the cult leaders used to promise their followers that there is some big payoff to all of this, that all of your suffering and everything you're giving me, that there is going to be this wonderful future if you just sacrifice yourself now. In terms of why the murders were committed, the copycat that we talked about before, that they were trying to get Bobby Beausoleil out of prison, is really the main motivation. And I also think that revenge against society and against Melcher and against Hollywood, it was just all of the anger that Manson had against a world that he felt had taken everything from him, as his cult is falling apart, as his career and music is, facing a dead end. This was sort of his big, slap to the world, if you will.
1: Where do people get your book, Sisters in Death?
0: It's available on Amazon, barnesandnobles.com, and bookstores. I mean, pretty much any website that sells books or major book sellers.
1: And you've got like 21 films under your belt, don't you?
0: Well, TV shows, including Helter Skelter, which I produced for MGM Epics and is on Amazon now as well. So I spent a few years working on a 6-part documentary that was sort of a big sprawling, epic story. And we interviewed a lot of people who were in the family and people kind of tangential to the story as well. It was fascinating.
1: What was your reaction to the Black Dahlia theory that guy did it?
0: Yeah, so I mean, the Black Dahlia community, very different from the Charles Manson
1: Oh,
0: community. You know,
1: yeah. Big.
0: these true crime cases kind of tend to create their own ecosystem and environment. The reaction's been great. People have been kind of overwhelmingly positive. There's definitely detractors, because there's kind of a set list of suspects that have been around for about 10 or 15 years, and a lot of people have kind of taken up their camps, right? They believe that this guy has to be it. And so when any new theory or suspect comes up, people tend to just dismiss it. But my approach was to use real evidence and interviews with people who had been there or their children, and build up a case that was based on hard fact rather than conjecture.
1: We're going to come back and take final calls with Eli Frankel in just a moment on Coast to Coast. Don't touch your dial.
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1: Drugs are the official cause of death for NFL forward Brandon Clarke, according to the L.A. Medical Examiner, who said Clarke died from the effects of heroin and cocaine. They also listed multiple prescription medications. An L.A. City Council member has again been ordered to stand trial on corruption charges.
2: Corinne Price, who represents parts of South Los Angeles and downtown, faces 12 felony counts, including embezzlement of government funds, conflicts of interest, and perjury. Judge rejected his latest effort to have the case dismissed, finding prosecutors presented enough evidence to support a probable cause finding. The case centers on allegations that Price used his city council position to financially benefit his wife. I'm Sharon Reardon.
1: The Dodgers hosting Kansas City, then welcome Milwaukee for the weekend. San Francisco Giants taking on Houston. That's the latest. I'm Bob Montague.
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3: From the KFBK Traffic Center, overnight work, north and southbound Highway 160, Del Paso Boulevard, reduced lanes, and on the northbound side, the Del Paso Boulevard off-ramp partially closed, while on the southbound side, the on-ramp is partially closed, all work until 5 a.m. Highway 99, northbound connector ramp to eastbound 50 is closed until 4, and the sweeper trucks are working tonight, north and southbound 99, San Joaquin County line to Broadway until 5:30. Eastbound I-80, Yolo County, West Sacramento, Reed Avenue off-ramp and on-ramp closed until 5 a.m., and eastbound I-80, the southbound 113 connector ramp alternating lane closures until 5. And the eastbound 80 Old Davis Road off-ramp also closed until 5. Traffic on the 10s every 10 minutes, mornings and afternoons, KFBK News Radio.
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4: Overnight, mainly clear, low 58 to 62. Sunshine Tuesday, high 90 to 94. Wednesday, sunshine and some clouds, high again 90 to 94. Thursday, high 85 to 89. I'm AccuWeather's Andy Robb on KFBK.
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1: Next hour, Barbara Lamb joins us to talk about the soul, so get ready for that. And we'll be back in a moment with Eli Frankel and take final calls with him as we talk about the Charlie Manson murders and also the Black Dahlia. We have a new television show coming out called Strange Universe. 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
3: 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I'm a Coast Insider because I can't always stay up to listen to Coast to Coast Live. 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
1: 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And if you're in Canada, you're eligible to be an insider, so take advantage of that. And here's something for you to build up that testosterone.
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0: And welcome back, George Norrie, along with Eli Frankel. Eli, do you think Charlie Manson had any friends in prison?
1: I mean, he had, he did. He actually had one guy who was sort of his assistant, if you will. He was a member of the Aryan Brotherhood, and he had protection under him. There were other guys that he got along with well, but, you know, I think with Charles Manson, especially in prison, I don't know that he ever had any real friends in his life. And certainly in prison, right, it's, you know, these are transactional relationships.
0: How tall was the guy? Was he frail?
1: Yeah, he was pretty small. He was about 5'3", 5'4".
0: Really?
1: Yeah, small, but wiry and strong.
0: Let's go to Walter, truck driving in Pennsylvania. Go ahead, Walt.
2: Hey, George. Thanks for having me on.
0: Sure.
2: Hey, I'm glad you got good wellness, Chuck. I'm Cornelius. I'm glad he's doing well.
0: Yeah, me too.
2: Eli, I got a question now about Charles Manson. I noticed he's got a swastika on his forehead now. Did he study Nazism and want to kind of like revitalize that?
1: Yeah, he espoused some, you know, Nazi philosophies later on in life. But with Charlie, it's never really what it seems. I think in a lot of ways, it's just to get attention. The swastika itself actually began as an X that he carved into his forehead when he was on trial. And one of the reasons he did that was to get attention and to also try to throw off the prosecution and to scare the jury, which is an odd thing to do. And then later on in the day, the other three women who his followers who were on trial with him also carved X's into their forehead. And then his followers who were out on the street outside the Hall of Justice where the trial was taking place also carved X's into their foreheads to show solidarity with him. And then when years later, when he was in prison, he then took the X and turned it into a swastika when he went through sort of a Nazi phase, if you will.
0: Eli, did he ever admit to what he did?
1: No. And it's fascinating. You watch these interviews with him. He always gets asked, excuse me, about the murders and his complicity. And Charlie does what he did when he was on trial, when he was being questioned after he got arrested up until the last days of his life. And his answer was, hey man, that had nothing to do with me. That was a choice of those kids. If they wanted to choose to do it, that is their choice. They were living their lives. I have a clear conscience. He never, ever took any culpability for what he did.
0: He went to the grave, deny, deny, deny, huh?
1: Correct. Yep.
0: Mike, Fairbanks, Alaska. Go ahead, Michael.
3: Hello, Mr. Norrie and Mr. Frankel. Thank you for logging me in, George.
0: Sure thing.
3: I have a couple of cool stories. I worked out towards Death Valley for Andy Kasama's mines there, just past Trona. And there's a road out to Ballarat.

0: and there it goes out up to Goler Wash.
1: Yeah.
0: And I by the way, George, I just Google Earthed it, and Barker Ranch has a customer service phone number. If you guys want it, I got it. 786-3200, area code 760. You could call there, I guess, now. It's a tourist place, but the original ranch is, I think the Park Service burned it down in 94. But, I was working with some old timers out on some giant mining equipment once out there, and he was telling me that he remembers the miner, a couple miners up in, Ballarat there, told him that Charlie Manson came down and wanted to buy their 14 by 14 storage shed. And the gold miner said, no, we need it, man. We're using it. So Charlie stomped off. And a couple of months later, he came down again and asked him if he could have that shed on that out there in the desert. And if you look at Goler Wash on Google Earth, it's zigzag all the way up. There's no way you can get a 14 by 14 a house with a gable roof on it. A small shed with a gable roof. It looked like a little house, the guy said. So the miners woke up one day, and the shed was gone. And they said, what the heck? And they saw the tracks, and they went up towards Goler Gulch, and Charlie Manson had tied a cable around it with his Jeep. He came down and literally tore that shack off its foundation and tried to drag it back up Goler Wash. Well, wow. It ended up in a pile of toothpicks, and supposedly it was still there to this day. Barker Ranch, Manson supposedly picked that place. That was his de facto headquarters. He was looking for an underground portal, an entrance to a fantastic city up there, because Barker Ranch actually is sitting in the middle of fantastic, very rich ground that the Park Service took out. And I know there's a miner up there on Panamint Mountain named Sparrow, the last in holder in the whole Death Valley. He's a native Indian. He's the last gold miner. And he won legal possession of his mine. He's down a couple hundred feet, and he's pulling out the most fantastic gold you've ever seen. Well, that whole place is rich, and that's what he was looking for. There's supposedly, he said there was a portal there to an underground city, and that's funny because it ties into a story that George had about a prospector that fell through a shaft out there, and there was an underground city. No one in it was abandoned, but there were giant tools everywhere, and I wonder if Charles Manson was looking for that. And also I've talked to my son-in-law worked for Trona Mines out there, and they said two old-timers told them they were prospecting. They stuck their hand. I told the story before on George's show. This one guy, he found a vein of gold. He stuck his hand in it, and his hand disappeared. And he screamed, and his friend ran over. What's wrong? He says, my hand just disappeared when I touched that gold vein there. And this is out in Panamint Mountains. And so the other guy did it. And he stuck his whole arm through and disappeared. And they said they ran out of there screaming. And they said they would never go back. But they worked at the Trona plant there. But, the Goler Wash, they lived up there. It was fed by Sourdough Springs is where they got their water from. Yep. But anyway, that's about all I got for tonight, you guys. Thank you very much. And oh, by the way, he was worth $1 million when he passed away, supposedly, on his murderabilia. But anyway, thank you, gentlemen.
1: Yeah, so that's really interesting. I had never heard that shack story, and I'm not sure that's ever been recorded. So that's a new piece of information about the Manson legacy in the desert. That's really interesting. And it squares with everything that we do know about the family's time in the Panamint Mountains there. They did steal. They actually burned an earth mover that belonged to the Park Service there, which is how they eventually got caught, is they were investigated for that. And in terms of the hole in the ground that he's talking about, that is absolutely correct. There were legends for many, many years in the desert that there was an underground city out there in the desert. And it probably stemmed from the fact that there are streams and rivers that are actually under the desert there. The Amargosa River flows beneath Death Valley. And there's certain points where you can enter. And so these legends popped up that there were massive caverns underneath the desert and that there was a lost city there. And Charlie bought into that and used that, much like he did with the race war and apocalypse that was coming. He used that to keep his followers working and loyal to him. He promised that they were going to go find the hole in the ground that would take them underneath to a fabulous city where they would eventually live a fabulous life and then emerge to take over the world. So all of that squares with what we know about the legend.
2: Eli, Charlie was about 35 when these murders occurred. Did anybody ever talk to his parents?
1: So his mother, his father was a con artist and disappeared about a day after she got pregnant with him. So his mother, who was out in and out of prison when he was young, but then eventually became a very devoted mother and was sort of shocked by the way that he had become sort of a petty crook when he was a kid and then the reform schools and everything. He actually came out to Los Angeles because his mother had moved there about a year earlier in 1955, and he came out in late 56. And he went to live with her. He was pretty abusive towards her. And I think that she felt that she owed him. So she gave him money and she tried to buy him things. And then after the murders, she was so horrified. She only gave one interview. And I think she felt kind of burned by how her statements were represented. She never gave another interview, but she died in 1973. And I tend to think that she may have been his last victim in a way. She was so upset and heartbroken by what had happened to him. And she felt responsible. She felt guilty because at 15 mm-hmm. years old, she committed a crime and went to prison. She was out of his life for the first few years. So it stayed with her. It's very sad. And yeah, it's the stress of the murders probably ended up killing her.
2: Well, it sounds like he had bad cards dealt when he was a kid.
1: He did, but he also produced a lot of bad cards himself and decided to lay a lot of bad cards down on the world.
2: Mayat in New York. Go ahead, Mayat.
3: Thank you, George. Oh, you're such a treasure. I have some good news information. Before the weekend, our beloved Coastie John in Renton had left me a message, and someone he knows quite well had found out that Cornelius had just attended and spoken at a city council meeting. However, as I tried over this my Sunday and my Monday morning, it is impossible for Connie to understand the substance of Coast, in that it would be no Coast to Coast without listeners. There would be no Coasties. So it was impossible to get on. So we get a hem and a haw, a laugh when nothing's funny, and over asking the guests the same question, because she doesn't see the callers and the importance. So that needs to be worked on, and why we love you so much, George. But my main question, and I'll be reading the book on the Black Dahlia, so fascinating, but my main question is...
1: Thank you.
3: ...is shortly after the murders, there was a school of thought, and there were some books, I can't remember the titles, but I certainly read at least one of them, that an alphabet intelligence agency had decided that the 60s progressivism, inclusion, etc., was not to stay in the world. So there's a school of thought, if you mm-hmm. research this or know about this, that said that the Manson murders were actually controlled and engineered
1: right.
3: by someone other than Manson and his troop. And if you have my questions, and George, please follow up, because she's not central. The Coasties are central.
2: All right, I get it. But go ahead, Eli.
1: Yeah, so the book that you're referring to is Chaos by Tom O'Neill, which has been a monumental success in the book world. So Chaos is fascinating. Tom O'Neill did many, many years of research. I will say I don't think I agree with his conclusions, and I'm not sure that he 100% does either. With a lot of the evidence he brings, he states, I can't necessarily prove this, but here's what I think. I think at the end of the day, you know, that theory takes a lot of the responsibility off of Charles Manson. And I think at the end of the day, he is the one who's responsible for everything that happened. Certainly his followers were too. And until I see really conclusive evidence that the CIA was involved in any kind of way with the Manson family, it's just hard for me to kind of dig in and think that this is, you know, this might have happened. It seems far-fetched, but then again, who knows? And I have a lot of respect for Tom and his research. So, you know, we'll see what comes up. I think there's a lot of Manson researchers and interested parties that have a lot of work still left to do, and we'll see what comes up.
2: Had you had a get-together meeting with Charlie Manson, what would you have asked him?
1: Oh, wow. God, that would, yeah. So I thought about that. You know, the trick with Manson, you watch his interviews enough times, you begin to realize that asking him questions straight on does not work. You have to kind of do a roundabout way. I think that, you know, he's been asked every kind of question about the murders, and I just don't think you would get very far. What I'd like to know is, what was life like at Spahn Ranch? What was life like in the family? What made him happy? What made him upset? I just would like to get into his head and understand the mechanism by which he controlled people without telling him that I'm asking about control.
2: And I would have started talking to him about his music too, Eli. I bet he would have fallen for that.
1: Absolutely.
2: We'll be back in a moment. Thank you, Eli. Barbara Lamb talking about souls next on Coast to Coast AM.
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7: From ABC News. I'm Sherry Preston. Doctors are pushing back against President Trump's order recommending 11 childhood vaccines instead of the 18 currently recommended by the CDC. The American Academy of Pediatrics says the order is not justified by science and that children will suffer. Here's ABC's Mary Bruce with reaction.
8: A leading Republican Senator Bill Cassidy, who's also a doctor, openly rebuking the president, saying, "I'm a doctor. This executive order is wrong. The president does not have the expertise to make these changes. Vaccines are overwhelmingly safe. Vaccines are effective. Vaccines do not cause autism. Parents should listen to their child's pediatrician about vaccines rather than listening to an inaccurate executive order. This is so wrong."
7: The death toll from the earthquake in Colombia, at least 132. ABC's Trevor Ault.
9: This happened around 7:30 in the morning local time, and it was in the western portion of the country, somewhat inland. It was closest to Colombia's third largest city of Cali. We have seen dozens of buildings collapse on top of people. So we already know, according to local officials, that there's well over 100 people dead, that there are several young children who've been killed by this earthquake.
7: The search continues for survivors. A new report out today on an elaborate ruse set up as President Trump was departing the NATO summit in Turkey. ABC's Karen Waugh with details.
10: According to the Washington Post, Trump boarded the older Air Force One in front of the cameras, waving from the stairs, and then slipped out a door on the other side of the plane into an airport catering truck, which then drove him to a smaller military jet. Defense Secretary Pete Hegseth reportedly flew with him, boarding separately to make the flight look routine.
7: The reason for the change, assassination threats from Iran. It's primary election day in six states: Connecticut, Alabama, Vermont, Minnesota, Wisconsin, and South Carolina. 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
11: Agriculture brought nearly $7.5 billion to San Joaquin County's economy and provided almost 36,000 jobs. That's about $20 million a day. A new report also found that agriculture's impact has grown more than 30%. A new report concludes that the nine skiers who died in an avalanche near Tahoe were killed by asphyxiation.
12: The avalanche in the backcountry outside of Truckee happened during a massive snowstorm in February. Despite the danger, the group and their professional guides decided to try to ski back after after staying at a shelter for 3 days. They were hit by an avalanche that killed 9 out of the 15 people in the group. The report by the Nevada County Sheriff's Office says they suffocated after being buried under 5 to 6 feet of snow. I'm Dina Kodiak.
4: The San Francisco Giants getting ready for Colorado this Friday. That's the latest. I'm Bob Montague.
6: Now, Sacramento traffic.
13: From the KFPK Traffic Center, fix 50 work overnight on the eastbound side. Reduced lanes from the Yolo County line to the Cap City Connector until 5 and the connector to Mayhew Road until 6. Connector ramp closure eastbound 50 to northbound Cap City Freeway until 5, as well as the southbound 99 connector. Closed until 6, 15th Street slip off ramp, 16th Street slip on ramp, 26th Street slip on ramp, the 59th Street slip off ramp, 65th Street slip on ramp, and the Howe Avenue slip off ramp. Reduced lanes Folsom Boulevard to Bradshaw Road until 6, and reduce lanes between Folsom Boulevard and Sunrise until 5. Traffic on the 10s every 10 minutes, mornings and afternoons. 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
6: Now, Sacramento weather.
14: Clear overnight, low 58 to 62. Sunshine Tuesday, high 90 to 94. Sun and clouds around on Wednesday, high 90 to 94. And partly sunny on Thursday, high 85 to 89. I'm AccuWeather's Andy Robb on KFBK.
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21: The White House targets vaccines. Good morning, I'm Gordon Deal, along with Nicole Murray on this Tuesday, August 11th. Glad you could be with us. Here's what we have for you this hour.
22: President Trump has signed an executive order calling for most children to get fewer shots. We'll have reaction.
21: It's a race against the clock in South America, where rescuers are searching for survivors of a strong earthquake in Colombia.
22: President Trump is turning the tables on Iran's conditions for a peace deal, saying Tehran should also pay reparations.
21: And our obsession with online recommendations.
23: Sometimes when we have so many choices, we wind up more dissatisfied because we feel sort of decision paralysis, or because, you know, we do make a decision and then we spend, you know, all of this time thinking, like, is this the best pair of jeans? Could I have found a better pair of jeans? Is this the best Chinese restaurant?
21: Emily Stewart at Business Insider on how online reviews are wrecking our vacations and even dinner reservations. More than 150 people have been killed in Western Colombia after the South American country's most powerful earthquake in decades, and that figure is expected to rise. We get more from this morning's Mike Gavin.
0: Rescue efforts carried into a second day this morning as emergency workers dug through collapsed buildings and flattened homes searching for victims. The 7.4 magnitude earthquake struck Colombia's coffee-growing heartland early yesterday, leveling multi-story buildings in cities such as Cali and cracked one of the towers of a historic cathedral in another nearby city. Several of the top floors of one of the city's hospitals, some dedicated to pediatric care, collapsed upon themselves, leaving some patients trapped and forcing some 600 others to be tended to amid rubble on the street. Gordon.
21: Thank you, Mike. Emergency teams and volunteers worked through the night with excavators and at times their bare hands hunting for survivors beneath debris. In Cali, home to about 2.2 million people, at least 85 people were killed and dozens of buildings were damaged or destroyed. The back and forth continues between Washington and Tehran. President Trump has now made his own demands that Iran pay compensation for people killed in wars, attacks, and protests. The president said the families of the 17 U.S. sailors killed in the 2000 bombing of the USS Cole in Yemen, as well as thousands of others killed in combat, should be included. Trump's response yesterday came after Iran's weekend demands for compensation and an end to sanctions in exchange for fully and safely reopening the Strait of Hormuz.
1: The only one that has control of the Strait of Hormuz right now is the United States Navy. We have a blockade that's been infallible.
21: Separately, the Washington Post is reporting that Trump underwent an elaborate plan to hide his flight from Turkey to the United Kingdom last month using a catering food truck and a military aircraft amid threats against him from Iran. The report says the secret mission was carried out without the knowledge of the traveling press and even some White House officials. The off-ramp scenarios are getting more complicated for President Trump as he seeks an end to hostilities with Iran. Insight from Republican consultants Matt Makowiak, president of Potomac Strategy Group. Matt, how do you see it?
2: Yeah, I mean, you know, the thing that's unfortunate, but is, I think, an important element here is that there's a timing issue on the U.S. side that that Iran doesn't have to deal with. And that is that obviously in the United States, we have a midterm election in 86 days or 85 days or whatever it is. So that is obviously putting domestic political pressure on the White House, given the relatively high gas prices we've seen at a time when affordability is really apparently the number one issue for pretty much everybody across the country. So I think the president's feeling pressure a little bit as it relates to that. I think he's now absolutely clear that Iran is, you know, almost impossible to negotiate with, particularly right now as their regime is not just weakened, but has lost so many, you know, senior members and has so much change in the last few months. It's not even clear that if you negotiate, if you're negotiating with someone who has any power to even uphold something. So this is a challenging situation. My suspicion is the blockade will continue, which continues to put economic pressure on Iran. They have a real issue right now about whether they can even pay their IRGC soldiers. And of course, their currency is very weak. There's enormously high inflation. So I think the least worst option is probably to continue with the blockade and then to see if you can continue to help some of these ships get through the Strait of Hormuz. But look, again, this is an enormously complicated situation. There is no easy solution.
21: How much credibility do you put into some of these media reports about munitions concerns here? And is that driving some of the decision making here?
2: I do think it's both a real issue, and I do think it is driving some of the discussion. There, you know, there's been reporting that the Pentagon has asked our defense companies to speed up the production of some of these munitions that we need, and you know, produce large amounts in you know, weeks or months rather than years. So it is an issue. It just is. And of course, you know, the reason you know it's a real issue is that the Trump administration is seeking a supplemental from Congress. The amounts kind of go all over the run the gamut. It could be as much as, 30 to 60 billion. It could be more than that, depending on how much they ultimately gets sought. But nonetheless, there's a real need to make sure we have what we need. It's, of course, America could be attacked at any time. You could certainly have a situation where China perhaps tries to take Taiwan, which could have not just significant ramifications for the United States related to our relationship with Taiwan, but in terms of semiconductor chip supply, which is a national security issue in addition to being an economic issue. So, yeah, I mean, you know, it's hard to answer these questions kind of succinctly because the issues are so complex. They're all interrelated. You're dealing with an impossible partner who, violates agreements regularly and who may not even be able to uphold an agreement even if they wanted to, given the power vacuum in country at the moment.
3: We're speaking with Matt Mikowiak, Republican consultant, also president of Potomac Strategy Group. We're talking about the off-ramp scenarios for the Trump administration in the Iran war. Have you imagined what a worst-case scenario would be?
2: First of all, I'd say I think that the Pentagon, spends time thinking about worst-case scenarios. Yeah. You could have, if you were to have American military personnel taken hostage, so people have started to talk about maybe there being some similarities to how Iran treated Carter with how they're hoping to treat Trump here, or trying to treat Trump here. So, if you had some type of horrific situation like that, that obviously would be something akin to a worst case scenario. If you had a, mass casualty event at American military installation in the region, that would be a worst case scenario.
3: Thanks, Matt. Matt Mikowiak, Republican consultant and president of Potomac Strategy Group. If you've missed anything from today's show, by the way, you can always catch a podcast. It's available every day on Apple, Google, Spotify, or wherever you get your podcasts. 14 minutes now after the hour. On This Morning, America's First News.
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7: Thanks for being with us. A new executive order from President Trump calls for most children to receive fewer vaccines. He wants to limit the inoculation schedule to 11 immunizations, which he said would align the country with peer nations that recommend fewer shots. In addition, the president made extensive comments connecting childhood shots and autism, a link scientists argue is unfounded.
8: Well, we do not know exactly what the cause is with respect to autism. It is essential to our research efforts that we have the very best vaccine recommendations in the entire world.
7: Physicians rejected the new executive order, saying no new science warranted a change and that fewer recommended shots will leave more children exposed to preventable diseases. The directive signed yesterday also recommends splitting the measles, mumps, and rubella vaccine into 3 shots taken at separate visits. Merck said there's no published scientific evidence showing any benefit to splitting the MMR shot into 3, and that using the individual components increases injections and can lead to delayed or missed immunizations. This portion of the program is brought to you by Incogni. Hey, did you hear that? You have to listen very carefully. That's my phone. It's quiet, right? No spam calls, no spam texts. I love the silence. 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Data brokers are selling your personal information. 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Again, in

0: wounded or killed, many thousands of people, and maybe damages for the 52,000 protesters over the last 4 months that were killed in Iran. We think their families should get damages.
1: Meanwhile, the Washington Post reports that Trump used a catering truck to sneak off Air Force One to hide his flight from Turkey to the United Kingdom last month amid threats against him from Iran.
2: Number three.
1: The Trump administration has unveiled new transparency guidelines for food ingredients. The new proposed federal rule would ask companies to notify the FDA when they introduce a new substance into food products. Health and Human Services Secretary Robert F. Kennedy Jr.
3: The proposal will give the agency greater visibility into the substances that are entering our food supply.
1: The administration also again delayed the release of the definition of ultra-processed food. Washington Governor Bob Ferguson has issued an emergency proclamation suspending some state laws to help residents impacted by wildfires. Ferguson added the directive expands access to the state's disaster cash assistance program.
4: We'll soon be seeking a major disaster declaration to unlock financial assistance for individuals.
1: Additionally, the proclamation makes it easier for residents to receive unemployment benefits. The Pentagon has renamed an air base in South Carolina after Senator Lindsey Graham. Defense Secretary Pete Hegseth.
5: Fully funding our warriors would be one last great accomplishment for Colonel Lindsey Graham and a major part of his legacy.
1: The South Carolina senator suddenly died last month. There were no winning tickets sold for last night's $905 million Powerball jackpot. The estimated grand prize for tomorrow's drawing will be at least $975 million.
6: Can't even process all those zeros.
1: Right? Oh, my gosh. But it makes me feel like I would go on vacation. I would buy a house. Maybe get Carolina a bunch of tennis balls.
6: Sure. Would still leave you a gajillion dollars left over, roughly.
1: I don't even know what I would do with it.
6: 22 minutes now after the hour.

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0: Thanks for being with us. Many Americans treat every product, service, and experience they buy like a research project. But Emily Stewart, senior correspondent at Business Insider, says our obsession with online recommendations is ruining our vacations, homes, and nights out. Emily, explain.
1: Yeah, I mean, I think a lot of people have had this experience, right? That you're like, I'm going to go to dinner. And you start looking at all the options. There's a lot of options. You start looking at the reviews. And suddenly you realize that you've spent an hour and a half trying to figure out where you're going to get, like, pizza on a Tuesday night. And, like, do you need the best pizza? Like, probably not. And so, basically, the idea of this was, like, we are kind of encouraged by way of having so many choices and so many opinions about those choices to kind of really try and maximize our lives and seek out the best at every turn. And, you know, the question I think I had is, are we kind of making ourselves miserable in this kind of impossible and often kind of fruitless quest?
2: Yeah. Talk about the guy you spoke to at the beginning of your piece, this James Hardaway. He's thorough, if we can use that word, it seems.
1: Yeah, you know, he told me he's kind of like the reviews guy among his family and friends. You know, before every decision, he looks at Wirecutter, he looks at Consumer Reports, he goes to Yelp, he goes to Reddit, he goes to YouTube. And he said, you know, he does this all of the time, but he kind of, you know, took a moment of self-reflection and said, like, I'm not sure if this is actually making things better. He talked about buying a baby stroller for his first child a few years ago, and he and his wife identified the best one. It's $450. They get it, and they realize they don't like it, and they get rid of it in a few months, and they actually buy something much cheaper that is not recommended by anybody because it works better for them. And so I think that is kind of like what we are seeing here a little bit. A lot of people have that experience, right, where you think you got the best thing, and then you're sitting there and like, did this make a difference? You know, who knows?
0: We're speaking with Emily Stewart, senior correspondent at Business Insider. The story is called Reviews Are Ruining Your Life. I mean, whatever happened to, and it wasn't that long ago, I would just say, Emily, I need a Chinese restaurant for Saturday night. What you got? Right? And you'd rattle one off. Like, what happened to just good old-fashioned friend recommendations?
1: Yeah, I mean, I think, you know, to some extent, the review stuff is good, right? Like, you want to democratize information. It is nice to be able to look at the internet if you don't have a friend that knows a good Chinese restaurant. I think kind of what happens is that we wind up in a situation where we're constantly dissatisfied. And there's research that talks about this, right? That shows this, that kind of sometimes when we have so many choices, we wind up more dissatisfied because we feel sort of decision paralysis, or because, you know, we do make a decision and then we spend, you know, all of this time thinking, well, like, is this the best pair of jeans? Could I have found a better pair of jeans? Is this the best Chinese restaurant? And a lot of the answer for this is also that the best for me is not the best for you. A Chinese restaurant you like, I may think is awful, right? And so I do think sometimes too, especially when we're looking at strangers on the internet, like, we don't know those people's priorities. We don't know their lifestyles. We don't know their preferences. And so we're sort of guessing based on opinions of people we have no idea about anything about them.
0: Yeah. And on top of that, it's just hard to tell which ones are legit, you know, that haven't been written by, you know, AI, for example, or by, you know, employees themselves, if it's, for example, a restaurant.
1: Right. I mean, that is also an issue.
0: It's Emily Stewart, senior correspondent at Business Insider. 30 minutes now after the hour on This Morning, America's First News.

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1: Drugs are the official cause of death for NFL forward Brandon Clark, according to the L.A. Medical Examiner, who said Clark died from the effects of heroin and cocaine. They also listed multiple prescription medications. An L.A. City Council member has again been ordered to stand trial on corruption charges.
2: Corinne Price, who represents parts of South Los Angeles and downtown, faces 12 felony counts, including embezzlement of government funds, conflicts of interest, and perjury. Judge rejected his latest effort to have the case dismissed, finding prosecutors presented enough evidence to support a probable cause finding. The case centers on allegations that Price used his city council position to financially benefit his wife. I'm Sharon Reardon.
1: The Dodgers host in Kansas City, then welcome Milwaukee for the weekend. San Francisco Giants taking on Houston. That's the latest. I'm Bob Montague.
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3: From the KFBK Traffic Center, overnight work, fix 50 on the westbound side. Reduced lanes from Mayhew Road to the Cap City Connector until 6 a.m. Hornet Drive slip-on ramp closed until 6, along with the 65th Street slip-on ramp and the 59th Street slip-on ramp. West Sacramento, westbound 50, Harbor Boulevard slip-on ramp is closed until 5. Cap City Freeway northbound, reduced lanes from the Elvis Rail Crossing to Exposition Boulevard until 5, with one lane closed on the northbound Exposition Boulevard off-ramp until 5, and southbound reduced lanes from Exposition Boulevard to the Elvis Rail Crossing until 5, along with a closure of the eastbound 50 connector ramp until 5. Traffic on the 10s every 10 minutes, mornings and afternoons, KFBK News Radio.
0: Now, Sacramento weather.
4: Overnight, mainly clear, low 58 to 62. Sunshine Tuesday, high 90 to 94. Wednesday, sunshine and some clouds, high again 90 to 94. Thursday, high 85 to 89. I'm AccuWeather's Andy Robb on KFBK.
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0: 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No fear, just facts. This is America's First News, This Morning with Gordon Deal.
9: Thanks for spending time with us. Welcome into Tuesday, August 11th. Gordon Deal with Nicole Murray. Some of our top stories and headlines. An earthquake in Western Colombia has killed more than 150. President Trump signs an executive order reducing the recommended number of childhood vaccines. A report says Trump hid in an airport catering container to sneak into a military jet for a secret flight out of Turkey last month. Oil is up to around $90 a barrel this morning. New York City officials will study an underground air exchange system that could cool sweltering subway stations in the summer. And a wild video game discovery in Wisconsin. That story in about 20 minutes. Of the roughly 75 economists who submitted July payroll estimates to Bloomberg, not a single one forecast that the U.S. would lose jobs last month. But that's exactly what happened. Employers shed 23,000 jobs from payrolls in July. Here's Megan Lenhart, senior economics reporter at Barron's. Megan, not what we expected.
10: Exactly. We did have a number of estimates, and all of them were above target, you know, in terms of we didn't expect any negative jobs numbers on Friday, and unfortunately, we got it wrong. It was obviously a number of things at play, and I think unfortunately, it's just become a lot more difficult to really determine the labor market trajectories these days. Obviously, month to month, you always have specific factors at play, but you know, we've also had a lot of changes in population and employment trends. And then, of course, you know, within the data of itself, you have to remember that we've had declining response rates in recent years, and that's obviously, you know, created a bit of a trickier situation, especially in terms of like higher margin of error, and of course a lot of the revisions that we've been seeing.
9: Yeah, this came up in your story too. I thought it was interesting. Immigration policy / deportations, is that having a role here?
10: It is. It really is one of those situations where policy is playing a role in kind of what we're seeing. Unfortunately, we just don't have robust population growth at this point. And so, you know, that really does actually affect the number of available workers. And when you do have immigration policies that, you know, are very much primed to, you know, deport and or, you know, not allow folks into the country as easily, that does reduce the population and that of available workers. And in this case, you know, we've had a significant decline over, you know, the past 2 years. And obviously, you know, that's been something that's been a slow moving issue, but one that we're really starting to see, you know, turn out in the data now.
9: We're speaking with Megan Lenhart, senior economics reporter at Barron's. Her story is called "Everyone Got the Jobs Number Wrong for July: Why It Won't Be the Last Time." So I keep thinking artificial intelligence is going to step in here and save the day, but it doesn't seem like that's the case.
10: Unfortunately, we're still in the early innings or quarters or whatever sports analogy you want to use of this technological advance. You know, and what that really boils down to is the fact that, yes, a lot of people use AI in their day-to-day lives at this point, but it really doesn't have a huge commercial adoption uptake yet. Remember, we're still actually waiting for a lot of the physical manifestations and build out of AI to take place. And that probably won't even happen until 2028. So the idea that, you know, we're having, you know, these AI agents take over jobs is not quite the reality yet. And I think a lot of the data does actually show that really AI has had a fairly minimal impact on the labor market so far. But we may actually need that technology in the years to come. As I said, we really have had a lot of demographic changes. And, you know, we remember, you know, 20 years ago, we were worried about, you know, population growth and, you know, us like overrunning our resources. And now, you know, we're very much focused on the idea that we might not have enough population growth in order to, you know, really sustain the economic trajectory that we want. And so I do think that technology is going to have to play, you know, a big assist role here in making sure that we have, you know, the labor dynamics that we need in order to maintain a really healthy economy.
9: What do investors do with this data when they know, I guess, it could ultimately be incorrect?
10: I think that investors really need to take a step back a little bit. Obviously, we always look forward to Jobs Friday. We do, you know, really bank in many cases on the jobs number. But you have to remember that it is the first of three estimates per, you know, each individual month. And so we make a lot of noise around, you know, big revisions and things like that. But it's really just the Bureau of Labor Statistics getting more information, getting more complete information from businesses nationwide. In fact, if you want to think about it probably in a better way, I would argue that we need to start thinking about jobs the way we do maybe about the GDP number, which we also get three estimates, and nobody sort of takes the first estimate at you know, the permanent, all-encompassing number. That may be what we have to do in the future when it comes to these unemployment numbers as well.
9: Thanks, Megan. Megan Lenhart, senior economics reporter at Barron's. Hey, if you've missed anything from today's show, there's an easy way to catch up. Just tell your Alexa, Siri, or Google to play This Morning with Gordon Deal. 20 minutes now in front of the hour on This Morning, America's First News. Coming up next, police in Western Alabama likely did not get training for this type of emergency call.

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6: Time now for the mic drop with this morning's Mike Gavin.
7: Good morning. Well, it's always fascinating to me how wide and varied the job description for local law enforcement can be. One day you're babysitting a construction crew on the side of the road or directing traffic. Another day you're in high-speed pursuit of a fleeing criminal. Then the next day you could be called in to help wrangle an animal weighing nearly a ton. We have two stories about that to talk about today. We start in Georgia, where first responders were summoned to help rescue a 1,600-pound horse. The animal had become trapped on its side in a creek at the back of its owner's property last week. Two fire departments were eventually called in to help with the rescue, with the Cherokee County Department using a large animal tripod to eventually lift the horse to its feet. The horse was examined by a vet at the scene was able to walk back to its stable after regaining feeling in its legs.
8: Yeah.
7: We don't know how it actually got on its side in the first place. Yeah. I guess just tripped and fell into this creek.
8: That's something.
7: Yeah.
8: Like this kind of operation.
7: Yeah.
8: Like, you get a stuck horse, who dreams up this stuff?
7: In the back of a property, so it's not easy to get there. There's not like a road that's going to lead you right to where this horse is. Yeah. You got to get all this equipment back there and lift up a 1,600-pound animal, which is, I'm sure, certainly surly and, you know, moving around. Mm-hmm. And this is not just this isn't dead weight we're talking about.
8: Yeah. Top heavy.
7: Yes.
8: And it's like a massive kitchen table, right, to get it back on its legs. I wonder if the crews thought initially, you know, could 8 of us gather around and be responsible for 200 pounds of pushing and lifting? And then they thought, we got to get this tripod thing going here and hoist this thing.
7: Yeah, if there's any way for us to get a machine to do this, I think we're going to do it. I'm definitely not putting my back into that one, I can tell you that.
8: Right.
7: And while that was a relatively easy big animal rescue for first responders, this one will be one that they'll be telling stories about for a long time. Police and sheriff's deputies in

0: Alabama, traded in traffic stops for rodeo duty when they were called in to lasso a 1,500-pound bull on the loose. The Pickens County Sheriff's Office said on social media that deputies responded alongside local police officers when the bull was spotted wandering around town. The longhorn led its pursuers on a chase across Highway 17 and back to the neighborhood where it was originally spotted. A video shared by the Sheriff's Office shows responders on horseback attempting to lasso the bovine. The animal was eventually rounded up without injury. The sheriff's office wrote that we'll hang up our cowboy hats and boots back on the wall at least until the next bull decides to go sightseeing.
1: Jeez.
0: Horse is one thing. So, you know, horse laying in a creek is one thing.
1: Yeah.
0: But a bull on its legs, fully capable of doing all the damage it wants to, that's a whole different level. I was
1: thinking the same thing. Like, at least, you know, the horse is probably relatively calm.
0: Yeah.
1: It can't do much. Maybe you could feed it some apples or some carrots, you know, to keep it calm. But a longhorn on the loose, yeah. It could knock down trees, you know. Punch out windows in cars. Yeah. Who knows what
0: Literally
1: else.
0: Anything it wants to. A bull could do if it decided to in that moment.
1: Oh, my goodness.
0: Yikes.
1: Good story. Thank you, Mike. 13 minutes now in front of the hour on This Morning, America's First News.

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0: advancing the conversation, identifying trends, and informing the world. This is America's First News, This Morning with Gordon Deal.
1: Thanks for being with us. New research finds that while an occasional late meal, because of something like a late work day, may not be a major concern, making it an everyday habit can affect how your body manages blood sugar, digests food, and even sleeps. Eating a substantial meal close to bedtime may lead to higher post-meal blood sugar levels. While there's no single perfect dinner time for everyone, a randomized control study found that having dinner within 2 hours of bedtime impairs the body's ability to regulate blood sugar after a meal. VeryWellHealth.com says in a randomized crossover study involving a small group of adults who were overweight, early time-restricted feeding, meaning all calories consumed between 8 a.m. and 2 p.m., improved mean 24-hour glucose levels and blood sugar fluctuations without changes in calorie intake or body weight. Another finding, eating an early first meal, say before 8 a.m., and an early last meal, like before 7 p.m., might lower the long-term risk of diabetes. 8 minutes now in front of the hour on This Morning. Once again, here's Nicole Murray.
0: And now, the three big things you need to know. Number one.
2: More than 100 people have been killed after a 7.4 magnitude earthquake struck Western Colombia yesterday, toppling buildings, damaging hospitals, and trapping people beneath the rubble in the country's strongest earthquake this century. Officials say that as search and rescue efforts continue today, the death toll is expected to rise.
0: Number two.
2: President Trump has signed a new executive order calling for most children to receive fewer vaccines, claiming the shots are linked to autism. Trump is also urging parents to spread out shots and more visits to pediatricians.
3: Effective immediately, my administration is recognizing gold standard childhood vaccine recommendations for only 11 core vaccinations against the most serious and dangerous diseases, along with the MMR, which hopefully will be split up.
2: CNBC reports that decades of scientific evidence have shown no link between autism and childhood vaccines.
0: Number three.
2: New York City Mayor Zohran Mamdani's new pied-à-terre tax has hit a wall after a Staten Island judge ordered an emergency pause on the implementation of the new surcharge on the owners of high-priced second homes in the Big Apple.
4: We always know that with any new tax, there are more questions than there are answers, and we're looking to make sure that every New Yorker that is potentially affected, again, we're talking about 17,000 homeowners out of a city of 8.5 million, have all the information that they need.
2: The ruling came in response to a lawsuit from three homeowners suing to delay the rollout of the tax because of how it has been executed. The World Health Organization said the fastest growing Ebola outbreak on record in eastern Congo started in February, months before it was officially declared in mid-May. More than 1,900 people have died. Massachusetts Senator Elizabeth Warren is pressuring companies entitled to refunds for illegal U.S. tariffs to return the money they are recouping directly to consumers. USA Today reports that Generation Z has a new favorite insult. It's called LARPing, which is when someone is being inauthentic. A prime example, when someone goes to a fitness class just for the photos.
1: Ah, it's like calling someone out.
2: Yeah, exactly. Right. Exactly.
1: Yeah. Well, we have to have a word for that we never used before. And then Gen Z pretends, oh, we found something new.
2: Well, they're labeling it. They're giving us more like, oh, calling you out kind of thing.
1: Yeah, we had that phrase already. Why do we need LARPing?
2: What other phrase was there for it?
1: Calling you out.
2: So what?
1: Inauthentic. You said it yourself.
2: I feel like you're just trying to cause problems. Let them define their own things. Let them have their own trends. Let them grow up and figure it out for themselves.
1: Are you saying I'm just trying to get a reaction out of you?
2: You're rage baiting? What? Isn't that something else Generation Z invented? I'm just saying.
1: 6 minutes now in front of the hour. 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
1: Thanks for being with us. A game shop in Wisconsin has discovered almost 100 copies of a never-before-seen version of Super Mario Brothers and Duck Hunt cartridges. Jason Ganos, owner of Nintendo Wire, told ABC News the cartridges included different screws, labels, motherboards. Kevin Braun, owner of One Stop Wonders in Waukesha, bought the box of games 2 to 3 years ago from a man who had them in his garage. The cartridges were intended to be melted down for gold, but they were never destroyed. They were found among Halloween decorations in a storage unit. Three of them are tentatively scheduled to go up for auction Friday. Professional Sports Authenticator graded several of the cartridges a perfect 10. 2 months ago, a Super Mario Brothers game graded a 9.6, sold for $3 million. For Nicole Murray and Mike Gavin, I'm Gordon Deal. 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

0: This is a coordinated monthly test of the emergency alert system. Broadcasters in our area are testing the equipment that can quickly warn you in the event of emergencies. If this had been an actual emergency such as flooding, high winds, or a chemical spill, official messages would have followed this tone. 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This concludes this test of the emergency alert system.
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3: It is Tuesday, August 11th. President Trump takes on the childhood vaccine schedule, signing a new executive order calling for more research and flexibility. What he wants changed ahead. Plus, new training and wage rules for California security guard supporters say they're overdue. The industry says they could drive up costs. And what was Dr. Anthony Fauci saying privately about COVID vaccines and pregnancy? Thousands of newly released texts are raising some new questions. This is the KFPK Morning News. Welcome. Let's get a check on your traffic with Roy Lamella.
4: 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Caltrans finishing up some road work just outside of Rio Vista. That has traffic slow on Highway 12 going westbound. You're going to find that slow between Terminus Road and Jackson Slough Road. Eastbound, a little sluggish just before Jackson Slough Road. 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Traffic on the 10s every 10 minutes, mornings and afternoons. 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
5: Hot today with plenty of sunshine, highs in the low to mid 90s, and mainly clear tonight with lows in the upper 50s to low 60s. Sunshine mixing with some clouds Wednesday, not quite as hot with highs in the upper 80s to low 90s. I'm AccuWeather meteorologist Jason Caterina on KFPK, Sacramento's news radio.
3: 62 degrees in Sacramento with our top national story this hour. President Trump has signed an executive order focused on childhood vaccine schedules, offering parents more choice, including the choice to get them exactly as their pediatrician advises. Mark Mayfield has more.
6: Speaking from the White House, Trump said the order would split the childhood MMR vaccine into three shots.
7: Effective immediately, my administration is recognizing gold standard childhood vaccine recommendations for only 11 core vaccinations against the most serious and dangerous diseases, along with the MMR, which hopefully will be split up.
6: The order would also push for all childhood immunizations to be administered at separate medical visits instead of one visit. Trump mentioned the growing rates of autism in the U.S., and Health and Human Services Secretary Robert F. Kennedy Jr. indicated that more research is underway to see if there is a connection between autism and increased vaccines or another environmental exposure. I'm Mark Mayfield.
3: Our top local story, a bill moving through the state capitol could change the cost and training requirements for tens of thousands of private security guards across the state, with potential impacts for businesses, hospitals, schools, and other facilities that rely on them. KFPK's Kevin Tripp with more.
8: Senate Bill 1203 would require guards to complete at least 8 hours of annual training beginning in 2028, including de-escalation training, and would revive a state commission to oversee minimum wage increases for the industry. The bill is backed by SEIU California, which argues low pay and inadequate training have contributed to a 91% annual turnover rate among security officers. But security industry groups warn the added costs could make private security unaffordable for businesses, schools, and hospitals. They're also raising concerns about implementing the training requirements ahead of the 2028 Los Angeles Olympics. The bill faces a key vote Thursday in the Assembly Appropriations Committee. Kevin Tripp, KFPK, Sacramento's News Radio.
3: Let's get to more of what matters this morning. 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
9: And good morning to you, Christina. Newly released text messages. They are providing a look, anyway, at private discussions between Dr. Anthony Fauci and other top health officials regarding COVID vaccines and pregnancy. We get more this morning from KFPK's Emily Lotz.
10: Republican Senators Rand Paul and Ron Johnson released the messages from Fauci's government-issued phone. In January of 2021, Fauci discussed whether immune reactions and fever following vaccination could theoretically pose a miscarriage risk early in pregnancy, specifically discussing the stronger reaction following the second dose. CDC researchers later identified 878 VAERS reports on miscarriage following COVID vaccination, making miscarriage the most commonly reported pregnancy-specific adverse event. However, larger controlled studies have not established a statistically significant increase in miscarriage risk. The texts are among more than 34,000 messages recovered from Fauci's government phone as Republican-led Senate committees continue investigating the federal pandemic response. Emily Lotz, KFBK, Sacramento's News Radio.
9: The University of California saying federal research funding has dropped sharply, forcing hiring freezes and delaying research projects. UC President James Milliken noting National Science Foundation grants are down 39%, while funding from the National Institute of Health has fallen 22%. The University of California typically receives more than $5.5 billion a year in federal research grants. Milliken warns the funding slowdown could hurt medical advances and the economy and is urging Congress to help release the stalled money. Meanwhile, the NCAA and FBI are teaming up to stop a rash of crimes against student athletes. Tammy Trujillo, with the details.
11: They've announced a partnership to educate athletes about keeping their private images safe online and how to avoid becoming victims of sexploitation. The feds say strong social media presences and name, image, likeness money are making student athletes targets of bad actors who steal the images, then demand money to keep them from going public. I'm Tammy Trujillo.
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9: Well, the A's returned to Sutter Health Park Monday evening against Tampa, seemed to be headed to a victory. But in the eighth inning, the Rays scored eight times to overtake the A's. 10-6 would be the final on Monday night. Same two teams later tonight at 6:40 on Talk 650 KSTE. As for the Giants, they lost in the 10th inning for the second game in a row, 6-3 at Oracle Park against the Astros. Time now, 5:06 on your Tuesday morning. I'm Mark Dembski. 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
3: Time now for our talk back clip of the hour. Meta CEO Mark Zuckerberg says the future is personal AI, available 24/7 to help with just about everything from work and learning to relationships and even mental health. He says the goal is to make super intelligence available for free for everyone. Here he is laying out the plan.
12: So today I am proud to share that we are open sourcing a new class of on-device models that we are calling Muse Glimmer. It's a 30 billion parameter dense model that runs on your laptop, and it's the highest performing model of its size. Another part of building a positive future for everyone is making sure that everywhere we build infrastructure, local communities benefit. We've already seen this with the teachers in Richland Parish who got $50,000 bonuses because of the extra tax revenue from our investments. And we launched America's Workforce Academy to provide free training and guaranteed jobs at our infrastructure sites. 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
13: ABC News. I'm Sherry Preston. We're learning more about the elaborate deception to protect President Trump from an Iranian threat at last month's NATO summit in Turkey. The plane that everyone thought the president was on to leave the country wasn't the right plane at all. ABC's Martha Raddatz says he boarded the older Air Force One in Ankara. However,
14: the Washington Post reporting President Trump quickly sneaked off the plane and into a catering truck before boarding a smaller, far less conspicuous military aircraft to begin the journey home. The president had flown to the NATO summit on the new Qatari-gifted aircraft. Then the Secret Service had decided to fly everyone home on the older blue and white model.
15: The White House has not confirmed nor denied the story. More than 130 people are dead after the 7.4 magnitude earthquake that rocked Western Colombia Monday, but they're afraid it'll go much higher. ABC's Faith Abube is in Medellin.
16: The deadly earthquake, the most powerful to hit the country in more than a decade, leaving a trail of destruction in multiple cities. The quake's epicenter coming close to heavily populated areas. Cities like Pereira and Cali hit particularly hard. Entire apartment buildings seen splitting apart, leaving clouds of dust and rubble.
15: Pushback from doctors against the Trump administration's attempt to limit the number of childhood vaccines recommended and a recommendation to separate the measles, mumps, and rubella vaccines into three separate shots. Former acting director of the CDC, Dr. Richard Besser.
17: I practiced pediatrics for more than 30 years. This is a big mistake. It's a step in the wrong direction.
15: Besser says parents are much more likely to miss the MMR vaccine if the shots are split up, and studies have proven it's perfectly safe.

0: Iran still insisting the U.S. meet its demands before it'll reopen the Strait of Hormuz. Iranian-backed Houthis renewing attacks in Yemen. This is ABC News.
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2: 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Taking a look at the drive into Stockton for your super commuters. Looking pretty good down southbound 99 with no delays into the Crosstown Freeway and a 39-minute ride ahead of you there. And then continuing from the Crosstown Freeway to Manteca, that'll be 13 minutes as you're making way down towards 120. Southbound 5 looks pretty good. 42 minutes as you're traveling down into Stockton and also looking pretty good from Highway 4 through Lathrop to 205. That'll be a 12-minute ride. Some brake lights through Tracy, westbound 205. This time starting at the Nagley Road exit, actually after Nagley Road, and continues to the 580 interchange. It'll be a 30-minute ride as you're making your way through Tracy and Mountain House. Up and over the Altamont Pass, just some brake lights continuing to Grant Line Road, then slowly gets better. She's making her way up towards North Flynn Road from the top of the pass in Livermore and Dublin. Pretty much free sailing right now. A 23-minute ride between 205 and 680. 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
1: Sunny today with a high near 93 degrees. Tonight, increasing clouds, a low of 61. Then tomorrow, mostly sunny with a high near 90. Currently, we have 62 in Sacramento.
3: And some news from your neighborhood right now. It is brought to you by Kitchen Mart, Kitchen and Bath Remodeling, celebrating 50 years of craftsmanship. We picked this one up from the Napa Valley Register because Napa is now taking a major step to better prepare for future wildfires. City leaders there have approved Napa's first ever Community Wildfire Protection Plan. It's a long-term strategy that identifies high-risk areas and prioritizes projects like vegetation management, home hardening, emergency access improvements, as well as public education. Officials say the plan will also help the city compete for state and federal wildfire mitigation grants.
1: Okay, coming up next, we'll talk to Jordana Miller, ABC News correspondent out of Jerusalem. We're talking about the latest between Iran and the U.S. Iran has made some a long list of demands of the U.S., and the U.S. has answered back this morning. We'll talk to Jordana next.
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3: The Sacramento Kings will kick off the 2026-27 NBA season against the Clippers in LA on October 21st. The Kings home opener at the Golden One Center October 24th against the Golden State Warriors.
1: Joining us now, Jordana Miller, ABC News correspondent out of Jerusalem. Yesterday, Iran made a bunch of demands to the United States in order to open the Strait of Hormuz. This morning, President Trump is countering with his own demand for some compensation. Tell us about that, Jordana.
15: That's right. The president is saying that if Iran's asking the U.S. for reparations, then the U.S. will ask Iran for reparations as well, not just from this war, but from decades of supporting terrorist attacks that have killed hundreds of Americans since, you know, over the last several decades. He mentioned the USS Cole attack. That was an Iranian-backed attack on a vessel more than 20 years ago that killed dozens of servicemen, Americans. And the president even went a step further and said, well, while I'm on it, I think the Iranians should also have to pay back the people of Lebanon, of Syria, of Gaza, right? So I think clearly the president is mocking the Iranians on one hand, right? And on the other hand, saying, are you kidding me? You know, Iran has been behind so many deadly attacks through its proxies, through Hezbollah, through the Houthis, through Hamas. They've been the biggest sponsor of terror in the Middle East, and now they're expecting the United States to pay them back for a war that, I mean, the president would claim Iran was refusing to negotiate about its nuclear weapons program, and that's why he said he went to war. I think bottom line, neither the president's position nor Iran's position are really starting points, right? The Iranians asked for reparations, to lift sanctions, unfreeze billions of dollars, all of the things that they had put down as conditions for talking about limiting their nuclear weapons program, except now it's just about getting the Strait of Hormuz reopened. And the president obviously is not playing ball. And I think we're back to a place where we're stuck. And, you know, the negotiations are not really moving anywhere. And the Strait is more or less closed. I mean, we saw maybe 10 cargo vessels go through on Sunday. We're waiting for the numbers for Monday. And we've already seen earlier today what looks like a Houthi attack on a Saudi cargo vessel in the Bab al-Mandeb Strait, which is right in front of the Strait of Hormuz, another critical waterway, which, of course, is also part of Iran's tactic to put pressure on the United States. So I would say, you know, we're kind of at a stalemate again, and the president appears that he's taking a step back. and he's going to let some of the, you know, the pain of the U.S. naval blockade, the economic pain, he's going to try to inflict as much of that on Iran as he can while he figures out what he wants to do next.
1: Okay. Oh, wow. Thank you very much for the update. We appreciate it. That is Jordana Miller, ABC News correspondent out of Jerusalem. Let's get a check on traffic now with Roy Lamella.
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0: Beaver's Toll Plaza. Metering lights are off, but still bunching up a little bit just before the Toll Plaza and continues to the beginning of the Bay Bridge Upper Deck Incline. But on the upper deck of the Bay Bridge, you're looking pretty good with no delays, 8 minutes from the Maze to Fremont Street. 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
1: Hot today with plenty of sunshine, highs in the low to mid-90s, and mainly clear tonight with lows in the upper 50s to low 60s. Sunshine mixing with some clouds Wednesday, not quite as hot with highs in the upper 80s to low 90s. I'm AccuWeather meteorologist Jason Caterina on KFBK, Sacramento's News Radio.
2: 62 degrees in Sacramento, and time now to get an early look at money and business headlines. Let's head over to the Bloomberg Business Desk.
3: Chipotle figured out that jalapenos were the source of the recent salmonella outbreak days before authorities announced nationwide recalls last week. The company has spent millions of dollars to build up systems that enable it to swiftly find the source of outbreaks and notify restaurants. Chipotle has been vigilant about its food safety credentials after suffering a series of bruising foodborne outbreaks from 2015 to 2018. Turning to the markets, investors continue to assess the latest developments in the Middle East. Pakistan is suggesting some progress in the peace efforts between the U.S. and Iran. Stock futures are seeing small gains. And Candy Crush just won't quit. Many mobile games spike in interest, then fall off sharply. 15 years after its launch, Candy Crush still has more than 80 million monthly players and generated nearly $900 million in in-app revenue last year. So what's the secret? Candy Crush is easy to pick up and hard to put down. Courtney Donahoe, Bloomberg Radio.
2: All right. Thank you so much, Courtney. We appreciate it. Time now for your talkback responses. Our first one of this hour. Mark Zuckerberg is proposing that powerful open source personal super intelligence be made broadly available so ordinary people, not just governments and big corporations, can use AI to create, learn, start businesses, solve problems, help with relationships, mental health, all of that. So we asked you, do you believe Mark Zuckerberg's rosy picture of the future with AI? Would you trust an AI assistant to help guide your daily decisions? Or is this a future that makes you profoundly uneasy?
4: Makes me very uneasy. It's like listening to these medications on the television where they say the side effects really fast, or they're in really small print on their pamphlets, and sometimes the treatment is worse than the disease. So I think there's a place for it, but I don't know that it should be touted as wow and big as it is, or it be trusting as big as they're saying. I'm cautious about it.
2: Okay. And from the text line, Mark.
5: Yeah, we have several this morning. This one says, I am very leery of a computer programmed by who knows who on decisions how to live my life. Another one this morning, AI has been stealing business ideas and plans. So, of course, Zuckerberg wants his AI on everyone's devices so he can get every last bit of information, personal, private, business information. It is why they need data centers and all of that storage for video, sound, data, blah, blah, blah. It kind of goes on a little bit of a rant there. Another one this morning says, this sounds like Big Brother on steroids. I don't trust any of these people. It's another example of elites thinking people are incapable of doing things on their own. Yet another one this morning. We have to remember that this is a Steve Jobs style marketing pitch. We have to remember that because it is being sold. Doesn't mean that we have to buy it. These AI uses only worry me if we begin to get on board and rely on computers to guide our lives every day.
2: So Lisa Martin is going to be coming up in about 15 minutes from now. She's going to be talking about this exact thing. She's going to go a little bit deeper into what Zuckerberg calls his manifesto. He calls it The Future is for Everyone, his big idea. And can we trust, after AI just finished and other corporations laying off thousands of people and heavily investing billions in AI infrastructure? So we'll talk to Lisa Martin a little bit more about this. But thank you so much for kicking off our talkback clips this morning with a really strong showing. Coming up next, a house for former prison inmates right in the middle of an Arden Arcade neighborhood and near schools. It was a big meeting with a lot of residents last night. We'll have that story next.
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1: 6:30 AM, your alarm goes off. 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
19: A house for former prison inmates right in the middle of an Arden Arcade neighborhood and near schools. More than 200 people showed up to fight it. But can local officials actually stop it? That's ahead. And Iran wants the U.S. to pay for damage from the war. President Trump says not so fast. He says Iran should be paying Americans for decades of death and destruction. So where does that lead the negotiations? It is Tuesday, August 11th. This is the KFBK Morning News. Let's start with Roy Lamella on traffic.
20: 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Still got some stop-and-go traffic in the Davis area on eastbound 80 due to Caltrans roadwork. They have one of the lanes closed for pavement work. That as you stop and go from Highway 113 north to Richards Boulevard. When you start listening to books on Audible, traffic might seem like less of an annoyance and more of an opportunity for another chapter. 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
21: Hot today with plenty of sunshine, highs in the low to mid-90s, and mainly clear tonight with lows in the upper 50s to low 60s. Sunshine mixing with some clouds Wednesday, not quite as hot with highs in the upper 80s to low 90s. I'm AccuWeather meteorologist Jason Caterina on KFBK, Sacramento's News Radio.
19: We're at 62 degrees in Sacramento with our top story at the bottom of the hour. More than 200 Arden Arcade residents packed a community meeting last night, pushing back against a planned reentry home for former prison inmates. KOPK's Delaney Joyce has more.
2: I want to know how they were first allowed to even purchase a property within that short distance of a school.
17: The nonprofit Inside Circle bought a home on Norris Avenue and plans to house up to six people transitioning out of prison. CEO Eldra Jackson says the program does not accept people with histories of sex offenses or offenses against minors.
22: Furthermore, every single person in our home remains under active legal supervision.
17: Sacramento Supervisor Rich Desmond says he wishes the program managers would have worked with him on this because it's the wrong place.
23: This number of people in this community, it is the wrong location.
17: State law limits their ability to block certain reentry homes with six or fewer residents. The home is expected to open next month. Delaney Joyce, KFBK, Sacramento's News Radio.
19: Now, for more of what matters this morning, here's Mark Demske.
24: And good morning, Christina. A new report about a private gathering Governor Gavin Newsom held earlier this spring at California's historic Governor's Mansion here in Sacramento is drawing major attention because of who attended and the involvement of people close to Newsom. KFBK's Kevin Tripp picks up the story.
25: According to records obtained by the California Post, the March 26th event was hosted by Newsom and his sister, Hillary Newsom Callen, who runs his business empire. Newsom's business, the Plump Jack Group, is managed by his sister and held in a blind trust overseen by a family friend. He has previously promised not to mix state affairs with his business interests. Photos taken by an attendee and posted online appear to show Newsom sitting next to his sister for a panel discussion. Kevin Tripp, KFBK, Sacramento's News Radio.
24: Well, a once-in-a-generation opening for a California congressional seat to replace Nancy Pelosi has turned increasingly nasty, with Scott Wiener and Connie Chan locked in a competitive all-Democratic showdown. KFBK's Jason Capodonio with more.
26: The feud between the former Speaker of the House, Nancy Pelosi, and State Senator Scott Wiener is getting ugly. Pelosi has recently rallied her supporters to vote for San Francisco Supervisor Connie Chan to replace her, including hosting massive fundraisers. Wiener is still the favorite to win and says that Pelosi's basically taken over the Chan campaign. Wiener is under fire after using an AI chatbot to mimic Chan, which critics say sounded a lot like President Trump. Wiener has apologized and taken the bot offline. I'm Jason Capodonio.
24: This morning, the death toll has now risen to more than 130 following yesterday's magnitude 7.4 earthquake in Colombia. Nick Harper with more for us this morning.
27: The earthquake happened in the western part of the country, rocking buildings, toppling some, and trapping people inside. You could also see in videos posted on social media debris raining down from some of those buildings that were hit during the earthquake.
24: That was Nick Harper reporting. Rescue efforts are still underway to find survivors who may be trapped, of course, under the rubble of those collapsed buildings. The epicenter of the quake located some 200 miles west of the capital city in Colombia, with reports it could be felt in parts of Venezuela, Ecuador, and Panama. Secretary of State Marco Rubio saying the Trump administration is closely monitoring that situation. And some House Democrats want the biggest names in AI to testify, of course, on Capitol Hill. Rory O'Neill with more.
28: Concerned about reports of AI models going rogue and breaking free of their testing environments, some House Democrats are asking Speaker Mike Johnson to schedule hearings. They want AI CEOs and other executives to answer under oath questions about the threats posed by AI development and potential implications for American safety and security. AI breaches have been confirmed by tech giants, including Anthropic and OpenAI. I'm Rory O'Neill.
24: 5:35 the time here on your Tuesday morning. 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
19: ABC News, I'm Sherry Preston. A threat against President Trump reportedly forcing a bit of a deception last month. ABC News Chief Global Affairs Correspondent Martha Raddatz says it apparently took place when the president was leaving the NATO summit in Turkey.
29: The president walks up the steps to Air Force One, waves goodbye to the catering truck just below the plane. Then 5 minutes later, the press boards Air Force One off to the right while the catering truck pulls away, reportedly with the president inside. The truck is then seen pulling up behind another military aircraft parked behind Air Force One.
19: The Washington Post reporting that's how the president was moved from one plane onto another. Heavy equipment at work right now in western Colombia.
1: as search teams try to find any survivors in the rubble left by that earthquake that killed over 100 people. Qatar now says talks between Iran and Oman to reopen the Strait of Hormuz are at a critical point. This is ABC News.
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5: 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If you get an unsolicited call telling you that someone is in jail and that you need to send them money to get the person released, this is most likely a fraudulent scam. 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
6: The new school year is here, but for foster kids, this day can be a hard one. 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
19: Gene Simmons and Paul Stanley of Kiss are set to show off their athletic skills. The musicians will throw out the ceremonial first pitch.
24: Do we want to see that?
19: Someone does. Okay. Someone hired him to do it. They're going to be at Angel Stadium in Anaheim this weekend before the LA Angels and the Kansas City Royals game. Tickets for Saturday's game available now if you want to buzz down there and see that.
24: I wonder if they got some unique planned.
19: I don't know. Yeah. Are they coming out in full face makeup or no?
24: Maybe not that, but I don't know. They're rock stars, so.
19: All right.
24: It's got to be crazy, right?
19: Let's get outside and check traffic. Roy Lamella's standing by.
0: 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And a good morning to the supercomputers heading down towards the Altamont Pass. We're seeing no delays making your way down southbound 99 into the Stockton area. Looking at a 40-minute ride and continuing into Manteca. No problems there. Southbound 5 also running at the limit with a 43-minute ride to the Crosstown Freeway in the Stockton area. And then also between French Camp, Lathrop, all the way down towards 205. You're running at the limit. Now, we are seeing some brake lights through the Tracy area on westbound 205 starting after Nagley Road. And it looks like you'll be tapping on those brakes all the way out to the 580 interchange. Altogether, a 37-minute ride between I-5 and 580. Then your regular stop-and-go traffic continues to just past Grantline Road as you're making your way up the pass and then slowly gets better as you're making your way up towards North Glen Road. Livermore and Dublin, no delays there. You're looking at a 25-minute ride from 205 to 680. Whether you're on the lake

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1: Sunny today with a high near 93, very seasonal. Tonight, increasing clouds, a low of 61, and then tomorrow, mostly sunny with a high near 90. Currently at 61 in Sacramento.
2: News from your neighborhood right now. It is brought to you by Kitchen Mart, Kitchen and Bath Remodeling, celebrating 50 years of craftsmanship. We picked this up from the West Sacramento News Ledger. West Sacramento residents could soon see higher garbage bills. The city council considering a new agreement with Green Waste Recovery that would increase residential trash collection rates by about $5 per month for most customers, with another $5 monthly increase proposed for next year. City officials say the increases would help cover rising operating costs and expanded waste collection services. So you got a debate going on there in West Sac.
1: Yeah, very good. Very good. Okay, coming up, Mark Zuckerberg says super intelligent AI will empower everyone. We heard this in our talkback clip, and you had some great responses. Now we're going to hear from Lisa Martin. She's our tech expert, who wonders if Silicon Valley gets its vision of our AI future wrong. Who pays the price?
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2: California has adopted its first statewide definition of regenerative agriculture. That definition outlines measurable outcomes like soil health and animal welfare that may guide incentives and funding for farm transitions.
1: Mark Zuckerberg has a bold new vision for AI and all of us, but after laying off thousands while heavily investing billions in infrastructure, is the real issue technology or trust? Tech expert Lisa Martin joins us now. Lisa, Zuckerberg calls this his manifesto. The future is for everyone. Lay out the big idea.
14: Yeah, good morning, guys. Well, he's certainly making an intriguing argument. He says one of the biggest risks of super intelligent AI is like concentrating all that power in the hands of just a few companies or governments. And I totally agree, no to monopolies. But his alternative to personal super intelligence, what is that, you might say, powerful AI that all of us can use, we can learn, we can create, we can build businesses. He talks a lot about entrepreneurships. And I love the idea of democratizing powerful technology, but he isn't just asking us to use another Meta product. He's asking us to trust his prediction about, well, what happens when billions of people have super intelligence? And that trust is a much bigger ask.
2: You know, Lisa, why is trust such a big issue here, especially for Meta?
14: You know what? We've seen this movie before, right? I mean, social media back in the day promised to connect the world and democratize information, and it did. And it does. But it also created a ton of issues the industry never anticipated. So when Zuckerberg says AI will create opportunity and prosperity, I think it's fair for us to ask, well, what did you learn last time? And look at what's happening today. Christina referenced this. Meta cut about 8,000 jobs in May, then invested $31 billion in AI infrastructure last quarter. So AI may absolutely empower people, but Meta and big tech period has to earn our trust that it will.
1: Okay, so we know that you're bullish on AI when you safely, securely, transparently, ethically, all of that. So what do you think Zuckerberg and other tech leaders are missing?
14: I think, Christina, I think it's the human side. Because what Zuckerberg is talking about is giving everyone access to super intelligence. But a lot of people, millions right now, are asking a much more simple question. In that future, where do I fit? I've said for years on this program and many others, trust is currency. And I think in the AI era, it's Silicon Valley's most valuable currency because the people, here's the thing, the people making these massive predictions, they're not going to be the one taking the biggest risk if that's wrong. They're all billionaires. It's us. It's workers, parents, small businesses like mine, communities. So I think Silicon Valley needs to spend less time telling us how amazing our AI future will be and more time proving it. The Jerry Maguire, show me the money. The people who build it, they won't be the only ones that benefit from it. And we need to see that.
1: We have seen so many leaders of AI companies say, you know, it's going to eliminate all these jobs. All these jobs will be gone. And then it seems like they finally got the word from their PR folks that that wasn't the right message. So are we starting to see some of these more positive messages? And is this an example with Mark Zuckerberg?
14: I don't know if it's an example with Zuckerberg, because it's a litmus test, but Meta has really is on thin ice with millions of people from a trust perspective. There's going to be a lot more that they need to do to change that narrative, because we hear people like Jensen Huang talking about all of the benefits and that AI is too early to replace so many jobs, but so many companies are not getting that message right. I hope that they start to listen to the citizens that are, you know, essentially their product.
1: All right. Thank you so much. We appreciate it. That is Lisa Martin, our tech specialist from Silicon Valley. Let's get a check on traffic now with Roy Lamella.
0: 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Get reports of a car fire northbound 99 right near Highway 50, blocking the third lane from the left. Right now, traffic is starting to back up, starting at 12th Avenue with CHP and fire crews on the way to help out. For your supercomputers heading into San Francisco, still no delays across the causeway and a 15-minute ride into Davis. And then continuing on, 28 minutes from Davis to the Cordelia Junction with no delays as you're making your way through the Vallejo area. There's reports of an accident in Vallejo, actually westbound 80 near Georgia Street, but that's in the Gore Point, not causing any delays. As you're making your way through Hercules Rodeo, and Richmond, seeing no delays there. Also on the lower East Shore Freeway between Berkeley and Emeryville, you're running at the limit 17 minutes altogether from the Carquinez Bridge to the Maze. The Toll Plaza at the Bay Bridge, the meter ring lights are on and traffic is now backed up just before the 880 overcrossing, but no delays across the upper deck of the Bay Bridge. That's going to be a 16-minute ride for you between the Maze and Fremont Street. 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
1: Temperatures very normal for this time of year. We're on our way up to 93 degrees, currently 61 in Sacramento. And time now to get over to the Bloomberg Business Desk, where we say good morning to Denise Pellegrini.
15: Good morning. Crude oil futures are falling, and that's contributing to some positivity about stocks on Wall Street this morning. Apple planning to offer a glass-centric overhaul of the iPhone for the device's 20th anniversary, according to sources. Company expects to launch the iPhone Pro models next year that will make use of a new glassy look with glass in the front and back of the phones and curving into the sides. The sources refuting a report earlier that all glass iPhones were canceled. Company still expects to make a splash next year with the evolution of the original idea. Amazon's business model is threatened in New York City. A New York City proposal, the Delivery Protection Act, calls for Amazon to hire thousands of contract couriers, which could threaten the company's low-cost delivery model. Legislation is trying to close a legal loophole that lets Amazon distance itself from worker injuries. Amazon is opposing the measure with a $5 million campaign. Domino's is apparently set to release a new personal-sized pizza later this month. That is according to the Wall Street Journal. It will be a rectangle-shaped pizza. Vintage fashion is changing the economics of luxury desirability. The resale market for clothing, etc., will be worth almost $300 billion this year. That's more than twice its value about 5 years ago of $141 billion, according to ThredUp. Candy Crush apparently just won't quit. Many mobile games spike in interest, then fall off sharply, but 15 years after its launch, Candy Crush still has more than 80 million monthly users. And the dating scene is apparently suddenly dominated by chip nerds because tech boom has increased the dating value of semiconductor industry workers, with bonuses received by Samsung and SK Hynix employees averaging around $400,000 and $500,000. Wall Street Journal says some workers are now lying about where they work to hide that when they go on the dating scene. I'm Denise Pellegrini on KFBK Sacramento's News Radio.
1: We've done so many stories about how California grape growers have ripped out tens of thousands of vineyards because wineries simply just don't need as many grapes.
2: Yeah, well, some of them are actually turning into agave.
1: Yeah, that's right. That's right. And the wine industry is just really suffering. I mean, not only in California, but worldwide as people drink less. And now we have some research to back up some of those things that that business owners have been understanding for quite some time. So Bree Tennis has more on that.
16: Younger consumers are drinking less alcohol overall, and wine sales are now at a 20-year low. According to Impact Database, U.S. wine sales fell below 300 million cases last year for the first time in two decades. And that trend is worldwide, with sales falling by nearly 3% last year. California growers are now pulling out wine crops, losing 40,000 acres last year and 38,000 this year, switching to olives, nuts, agave, and hemp. I'm Bree Tennis.
1: Yeah, I heard her mention agave there. Yep. I mean, you know, I people are in, more into cocktails or just not drinking at all.
2: Yeah, and I mean, the Napa wine industry in general is just, I mean, it was so large, and then it got so saturated as well. Mm-hmm. And then now you've got all these people making other choices, not drinking at all, like you said. And you know, we're really going to see this push, you know, Christina, towards, you know, other products like she said, hemp, agave, you know.
1: Well, it's a shame. It's a shame for the industry, for sure. I mean, there's so many amazing winemakers in California, and the whole industry is suffering right now. But that's just the way it is people's tastes change. All right, coming up, we're going to roll into the 6 o'clock hour here. We're going to do more on the Sacramento Unified School District. They have appealed to the state of California to try to get the Tony Thurmond, the superintendent, to step in and help them with this plan that they want to get passed. He has refused to do so. So they are back to square one trying to figure out their budget deficit. So we'll chat about that. We'll also talk about President Trump and Iran. He says Iran should be paying for damages for the harm the regime has inflicted on the world for the past 50 years. So that's all coming up straight ahead.
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1: Iran wants the U.S. to pay for damage from the war. President Trump says Iran should be the one writing the check. Plus $222 million. It's a hole at Sacramento City Unified. Now California's top education official is warning the state may have to step in. And California's new drop program starts today. What it means for who can access your data going forward. It is Tuesday, August 11th. Let's get a check on traffic with Roy Lamella.
5: Got an accident northbound 99 just before Highway 50 involving three cars. One of the cars on fire blocking the middle lane. CHP and emergency crews have arrived on the scene and are blocking the three right lanes. So traffic is only getting by in the two left lanes that has you backed up starting at Fruit Ridge Road. Traffic on the 10s every 10 minutes, mornings and afternoons. Roy Lamella, KPK News Radio, 93.1 FM, 1530 AM.
1: On our way up to 93 degrees today, it's currently 61 in Sacramento with our top national story. President Trump says Iran should pay damages for the harm the regime has inflicted on the world for the past 50 years. The president was asked about Iran's latest demands on Monday as negotiations play out.
6: They asked for money for the damage that we've done. I said, that's a good idea. Well, we're going to ask for money for the damage they've done over a 50-year period. Whether you go SS Cole or whether you go all of the people that were so badly hurt, so badly wounded or killed.
1: Over the weekend, Iran had a number of demands for the U.S., including that the U.S. must completely compensate Iran for damages from the five-month-long war. The president told White House reporters he believes Iran should pay for all the people they have killed over the last few decades. The president added the U.S. controls the Strait of Hormuz. Our top local story this hour, California's top education official is warning the state could step in as Sacramento City Unified struggles with a nearly $222 million deficit. KFBK's Daniel Martindale with more.
2: State Superintendent Tony Thurmond has rejected the district's appeal of a county decision to rescind a cost-saving agreement with its teachers union. But Thurmond also warned the County Office of Education that the state could take over fiscal oversight if county decisions make the district's financial problems worse. The district had expected the union agreement to provide nearly $98 million in relief. Sacramento City Unified now needs to identify about $150 million in cash solutions by June of next year to avoid insolvency and a possible state takeover. Daniel Martindale, KFBK, Sacramento's News Radio.
1: Now for more of what matters this morning, here's Mark Dembski.
2: And good morning to you, Christina. A fight over how to compensate victims of utility-caused wildfires is heating up at the state capitol. We get more this morning from KFBK's Kevin Tripp.
7: Many survivors have been paid, but not for the full value of their claims. After PG&E filed for bankruptcy in 2019, a $13.5 billion trust was created for victims of the Camp Fire and other fires, but it wasn't enough to cover all approved losses. Now survivors are backing AB 2700, which would require the state to calculate how much those victims are still owed and how the responsible utilities could pay it. At the same time, Governor Newsom is working on changes to California's wildfire fund that he says would put individual victims ahead of insurers and other large claimants, but no public bill has been released, and critics are warning against making major changes behind closed doors in the final weeks of the legislative session. Kevin Tripp, KFBK, Sacramento's News Radio.
2: Meanwhile, a group of Napa County winemakers, they are suing a Calistoga area wine owner over losses tied to last year's picket fire. The trio of winemakers claim the fire started on property owned by Jason Woodridge and 100 Acre Wines, with smoke damage ruining their harvest. The picket fire burned more than 6,800 acres, caused an estimated $65 million in crop losses. 100 Acres declines at any of the allegations, while Cal Fire's investigation remains ongoing. In other news, the man accused of killing UnitedHealthcare CEO Brian Thompson is in Manhattan State Court at this hour, ahead of the start of his trial next month. We get a preview from Scott Pringle.
8: Lawyers for Luigi Mangione are trying to get permission for a live broadcast of his trial. They want an overflow courtroom for more people to have access to it. Prosecutors are concerned, though, that Mangione supporters will try and intimidate witnesses and jurors. That's the focus on today's hearing. Mangione's state murder trial scheduled to start September 8th, then he'll have a federal trial next year. Mangione's pleaded not guilty to murder and other charges. He's accused of shooting Thompson outside a Midtown hotel in 2024. In New York, I'm Scott Pringle.
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2: Well, as the A's return to Sutter Health Park Monday evening against the Tampa Bay Rays, they also welcome back one of their best hitters this season from the injured list.
0: Peralta delivers, and Zach drills one to left center. Way back, Simpson at the track. He will turn and watch it fly. And welcome back, Mr. Geloff. And the A's lead 3-1.
2: Zach Geloff with that homer. He also added an RBI double in his return, but it still was not enough to get the A's the victory. Tampa with 8 runs in the 8th inning to erase a 4-run lead for the Athletics last night.

0: 10-6 would be the final score. Same two teams later tonight at 6:40 on Talk 650 KSTE. As for the Giants, they lost their second straight game in the 10th inning. Last night, the Astros scored three times in the 10th to slip past San Francisco 6-3. Time is 6:06 on your Tuesday morning. I'm Mark Dembski. 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
2: Time now for our talk back clip of the hour. Podcast host Zuby says that on visits to California, he hears the same complaints from all of his Uber drivers, the barber he sees, everyday residents about homelessness, crime, shoplifting. As someone who is not a native Californian or even lives in California, what he hears in his travels doesn't square with how he says California votes. He calls it the California paradox, and he tried to explain on his last episode.
3: When I'm in California and I talk to general people, I'm not just talking about conservatives or people who are explicitly right-leaning. I'm talking about Uber drivers. I'm talking about people in the barbershop when I'm getting my beard trimmed. I'm just talking about anyone who I happen to bump into. I don't know. I'm talking to someone in a hotel and so on. Pretty much everybody, if it ever comes into this, because I don't bring up politics in conversations with strangers. But when it often comes up, just something about the state of the city or the state of the state, whether it's the homelessness, whether it's the crime, shoplifting, the drug addicts, you know, laying around outside, whatever it is. People complain about it. All the Uber drivers complain about it. All the people complain about it. However, there is this aversion to voting for an alternative.
2: Okay, so you live in California. 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Is California's political culture driven more by hope for change or by fear of changing direction? 51881 is the number to text. 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
4: ABC News. I'm Sherry Preston. This hour, Luigi Mangione is due in court in what might be his final pretrial hearing before jury selection in his state case begins next month. ABC's Matt Rivers is at the courthouse in Lower Manhattan.
5: Defense lawyers are expected to ask the judge whether the trial can be broadcast live. Mangione is, of course, accused of shooting UnitedHealthcare CEO Brian Thompson in that brazen assassination-style killing in Midtown Manhattan in 2024, before then leading authorities on that multi-day interstate manhunt before he was eventually captured.
4: Mangione's trial is to begin right after Labor Day. Doctors are sounding off on the new executive order signed by President Trump recommending fewer childhood vaccines and saying that the MMR vaccine, which covers measles, mumps, and rubella, or whooping cough, should be split up into three separate shots. Here's ABC's Mary Bruce.
6: The president says there's nothing to lose by breaking up these vaccines, but experts caution that is not the case. They are warning that this new schedule could leave children more vulnerable to infectious diseases. And now one top Republican senator who is also a doctor is rebuking the president, Senator Bill Cassidy, saying flatly this executive order is wrong.
4: The death toll in Colombia, more than 100 people killed in Monday's strong earthquake. Here's ABC's Faith Abube, who's there.
7: In Cali, at least 20 buildings collapsed, falling to the ground. Rescuers using their bare hands and buckets to scoop debris as they search for any signs of life. Travelers at the airport taking cover under a counter, desperately waiting for the shaking to stop. Parts of the ceiling falling just feet away. Nearby, people stranded in a cable car in the air, wires shaking.
4: Details emerging about the deception used by the Secret Service because of death threats against President Trump at the NATO summit in Turkey last month. He was put on one plane and spirited off into another plane. This is ABC News.
2: 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Let's get a check on traffic with Roy Lamella.
8: 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Getting reports are getting you updated on this accident in the Sacramento area. Northbound 99 just before Highway 50. A three-car crash blocking the three right lanes. One of the cars on fire in the third lane from the left. CHP and emergency crews are on the scene right now trying to put the fire out. And traffic is backed up starting at 47th Avenue. Supercomputers heading down towards the Altamont Pass. Southbound 99 looks good with no delays, at least for now. As you're making your way into the Stockton area, that'll be a 39-minute ride with no no delays continuing on towards Manteca. Southbound 5, a 42-minute ride, and also running pretty much at the limit through Lathrop down towards 205. Still stop and go on westbound 205, starting after Nagley Road to the 580 interchange. 34 minutes altogether between Tracy and Mountain House. Up and over the Onswap Pass, no major improvements. There's your stop and go to just past Grant Line Road. After that, clear sailing from the top of the pass into Dublin. 24 minutes between 205 and 680. Stuck in traffic, going nowhere? 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
2: Sunny with a high near 93 today. Tonight, increasing clouds. We'll have a low of 61. Tomorrow, sunny with a high near 90 degrees. Currently, we have 61 in Sacramento.
0: And currently, a little news from your neighborhood brought to you by Kitchen Mart, Kitchen and Bath Remodeling, celebrating 50 years of craftsmanship. The Sacramento Business Journal is where we grabbed this story. Elk Grove considering new rules to reshape its historic Old Town District. City leaders there are reviewing updates to the area's planning rules that would limit some new personal service businesses such as salons while encouraging more restaurants, shops, and other destination businesses. Officials say the changes are intended to create a more vibrant, walkable downtown and better reflect the city's growth since the plan was last updated back in 2005. So it's been a while.
2: Yeah, it has. Okay, Elk Grove making moves. All right, construction costs are climbing. Skilled workers are harder to find, and tariffs could push material prices higher. So where does the industry find the next generation of builders? We're going to look at the challenges and the big names coming to Sacramento to tackle them next.
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0: Woodlands City Council ordered the Best Western Shadow Inns operator to pay more than $1 million in unpaid hotel taxes, fees, interest, and fraud penalties. The action follows years of missed payments.
2: Whether it's the rising cost of building a home, the shortage of skilled workers, or questions about tariffs driving up the price of materials, construction is in the headlines almost every day. Those challenges and where the industry goes from here will be front and center at a national conference coming to Sacramento next month.
24: We have, depending upon the reports that you look at, anywhere from 350,000 to 750,000 roles to fill in construction nationally in the next year. Just 1 year. And in Sacramento, for every 4 to 5 that we're seeing retire right now, we're only seeing one in the pipeline to go in there. So this is really about, how do we dive into unconscious bias? How do we dive into belonging? How do we dive into inclusion? I have yet to meet a construction CEO that's not worried about their labor and what that's going to look like in the future, and that's not worried about their bottom line. And I think that's the summation of what we're looking at. This is really a workforce conference where the topic is women in construction and how do we get more women engaged to fill all of the roles that we have open and available right now.
2: Jordan Blair, Chief Executive Officer, Sacramento Regional Builders Exchange and the Construction Industry Education Foundation. I had a chance to talk with him about this Women in Construction event, which again is coming up quickly next month.
24: Our foundation reaches across the United States. This is co-hosted by the Sacramento Regional Builders Exchange, so very large focus here at home in Sacramento. But the foundation side of the house, which works with high school youth, introducing them to careers in the built environment, reaches across the U.S., particularly in the Midwest right now. We just saw, you know, Meta, we saw Google do heavy investments into the workforce development realm. But even if your local community is not involved in the data center discussion, you're being impacted by it, because your electricians and your skilled labor is going where the highest paid salaries are. And right now, there's a lot of people that are doing the calculations. It's cheaper for them to fly to the Midwest, work for a week or two, come home for a couple of days, and return back out there. That means that there's less people here locally, again, even outside of the data center conversation, to be able to do your traditional commercial construction, industrial construction, residential construction. And that's going to continue to cause price escalation.
2: So a lot to talk about at this conference. Keynoting will be Barbara Corcoran, real estate entrepreneur, investor, and one of the original stars of ABC Shark Tank. And the opening keynote is Amy Trask, former CEO of the Oakland Raiders and CBS Sports analyst. Well, featuring speakers and breakouts, some specific to women, Jordan says this really is a conference for anyone in construction and concerned about managing the needs of the next generation of builders and tradespeople.
24: You know, this conference, while titled Women in Construction, is really for men, women, and those who want to make change happen. Again, if you're concerned about the labor shortages that we're facing, if you're concerned about the bottom line in your company, there are going to be conversations, there's going to be workshops, there's going to be breakouts. This is really the conference that you're going to want to be at this fall.
2: Okay, so here's the information. It is September 9th and 10th at the Safe Credit Union Convention Center. 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They do have like a 125th anniversary gala the night before. As well. And I'm proud to be the MC of this year's event. Look forward to all of the conversations we're going to have. It's a huge issue. Like I said, it's in the headlines every day. Construction costs and tradespeople. And where do we find the next generation of builders?
0: Love it. That, yeah. You talk about, like you said, fast forwarding things, you know?
2: Right, right. 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All right, let's get outside and check traffic. Roy Lamella standing by.
8: 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It's blocking the three right lanes with CHP and emergency crews on scene trying to deal with a car fire. traffic is slow and go starting before 47th Avenue. Supercomputers heading into San Francisco have no problems right now on the Yolo Causeway going westbound on 80. That'll be a 15-minute ride into Davis, and then also running at the limit from Davis to the Cordelia Junction in Fairfield, and that's going to be a 28-minute ride. As you're continuing from the Carquinez Bridge to the Maze, looks good through Richmond and Berkeley as well. As you're moving at the limit on the lower East Shore Freeway, actually just some minor delays right now on westbound 80 in the Berkeley area. This is due to a crash westbound 80 at Gilman Street.

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1: Hot today with plenty of sunshine, highs in the low to mid-90s, and mainly clear tonight with lows in the upper 50s to low 60s. Sunshine mixing with some clouds Wednesday, not quite as hot with highs in the upper 80s to low 90s. I'm AccuWeather meteorologist Jason Caterina on KFBK, Sacramento's news radio.
2: 61 degrees in Sacramento, and off we go to our friends at the Bloomberg Business Desk.
3: General Motors is taking another step away from electric vehicles. The auto giant is selling half of its planned $4.5 billion EV battery joint venture in Indiana to partner Samsung SDI. This will be Samsung SDI's first standalone manufacturing hub in North America and will also produce energy storage cells to cater to surging demand. GM says it remains committed to developing EVs, but it has to build what the market wants. Hopes for peace in the Middle East. Pakistan's defense minister says the U.S. and Iran are close to some sort of arrangement over the Strait of Hormuz, which could ease the tensions rocking the energy markets. Stock futures are modestly higher. And Bumble will allow men to make the first move in messaging on its dating app, marking a major reversal from the company's Women Go First model. The new concept allows anyone to send an opening message, assuming they've matched first. The company is also increasing the message response window to 72 hours. Courtney Donahoe, Bloomberg Radio.
2: All right. Thank you so much, Courtney. Time now for your talk back responses of the hour. The clip was with a podcaster named Zuby. He's in out of California quite a bit. He says everyone he talks to, Uber drivers, barbers, he said, you know, just people that he's interviewing and chatting with, not right-leaning people or left-leaning people, just people, say, yes, we want change. We don't like the crime. We don't like the issues that we have in here in California. But then he says when California votes, nothing changes. So we asked you, is California's political culture driven more by hope for change or by fear of changing direction?
4: And from the iHeartRadio app this morning, we have a pair of talkback responses to listen into.
5: California politics is driven by style rather than by substance. That's why all our politicians look good and sound good, but their morals and ethics are pretty much lower than a snake's belly.
6: I believe the vote in this upcoming November elections, midterms, is going for political change. We all understand what the big blue building in Sacramento has done for California. It is at the lowest point. Our educational system, our economics, everything is low.
4: You hear that, Christina, but yet again, you know, we're going to find out again in November if change is really on the docket.
2: Right. Right. And here are a few text messages from people who say they do want change. This person says, I'm voting for change in not hope for change, but need for change. The political agenda of the big blue building, quoting our listener there that we heard from, is polar opposite of Californians. It's time they own up to their failures. I've seen their behavior behind closed doors, and their clique is embarrassing. They're arrogant and condescending. Vote them out. And here's another. It's fear of change, and it's voters who don't do their research prior to voting. They believe a commercial or ad instead of understanding what they're actually voting for. Example, the Prop 47 Safe Schools and Communities Act. One more. People are fearful that change would be worse for them. They would rather deal with the status quo. This election, they still think they're fighting Trump and will refuse to make changes. This election has nothing to do with President Trump and everything to do with the continued demise of the state. I wish they would vote for change in the next 4 years. If they don't like it, vote the blue back in then. All right. We thank you so much for all of your talkback responses. We'll have another talkback clip coming up at the top of the next hour. In the meantime, at the bottom of the hour, California Attorney General Rob Bonta facing some questions about whether political donations linked to Netflix influenced a law to stop Paramount from buying Warner Brothers Discovery. It's a communications deal. We'll take a look at it next.
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1: A judge says no cameras or recording in the courtroom for Nick Reiner's upcoming court hearing in L.A. The 32-year-old is accused of killing his parents, iconic filmmaker Rob Reiner, and photographer Michelle Singer Reiner at their home in Brentwood, California last December. The August 17th hearing will determine if Reiner can access a more than $1.5 million trust fund to help pay for his defense. The judge will permit laptops in the room, but only for note-taking. Talk about multi-talented. Gene Simmons and Paul Stanley are getting ready to show off their athletic skills.
2: The KISS musicians will throw out the ceremonial first pitch at Angel Stadium in Anaheim, California this weekend before the Los Angeles Angels and Kansas City Royals game. Tickets for Saturday's game on sale now. I'm Mark Mayfield.
1: And Winona Judd is gearing up to hit the road. The singer has announced the Hard Truth Tour, which will kick off on October 8th in New York City and wrap up November 21st in Gary, Indiana. Troubadour Blue will join her as special guest. Winona is also said to be working with the Music Community Foundation to donate $1 per ticket to the Only Love Fund. That's entertainment. I'm Daria Albinger.
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6: 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A three-car crash northbound 99 just before Highway 50 still blocking the three right lanes with CHP and emergency crews putting out an earlier fire on one of those cars. Right now, traffic is backed up solid starting at 4 on road. Northbound 5 is going to be a better alternate if you're trying to get up towards 50. Have an injury? 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Traffic on the 10s every 10 minutes, mornings and afternoons. 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
7: Hot today with plenty of sunshine, highs in the low to mid 90s, and mainly clear tonight with lows in the upper 50s to low 60s. Sunshine mixing with some clouds Wednesday, not quite as hot with highs in the upper 80s to low 90s. I'm AccuWeather meteorologist Jason Caterina on KFBK, Sacramento's news radio.
5: We have 58 degrees in South Lake Tahoe. It's 64 in Folsom and 61 in Sacramento with our top story at the bottom of the hour. California Attorney General Rob Bonta facing questions over whether donations tied to Netflix co-founder Reed Hastings' family influenced his effort to block Paramount's purchase of Warner Brothers Discovery. Dina Kodiak has more.
8: Republican challenger for Attorney General Michael Gates and the California GOP are calling for action, saying the financial ties should be investigated. Bonta's office denies the claims and says the lawsuit was filed because of clear antitrust concerns. A coalition of 12 state attorneys general argues the $111 billion merger would reduce competition. Paramount maintains that the merger would strengthen its ability to compete with major streaming companies and ultimately benefit consumers. I'm Dina Kodiak.
5: Now for more of what matters this morning, here's Mark Dembski.
9: Good morning, Christina. California's DROP program, the Delete, Request, and Opt-Out platform, has reached an important new stage. More this morning from Tammy Trujillo.
10: DROP is a free website that helps people remove their personal data from more than 600 data brokers that collect and sell information. These companies can gather details like your name, address, phone number, online activity, and even your location or health information. Data brokers must use DROP and delete any matching data within 45 days or face some steep fines. Over 425,000 Californians have already signed up since the program went live on August 1st, and more than 8 million records were deleted in just the first few days. I'm Tammy Trujillo.
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9: Well, the deadly GAN fire in Calaveras County is now 90% contained this morning. That according to CAL FIRE, as it holds steady at just over 10,000 acres burned. We get more this morning from KFBK's Kevin Tripp.
12: Calaveras County has now lifted all evacuation orders. The fire killed one person and burned down several homes. As evacuated people head back home, they should be careful to look for damage. Downed power lines, damaged structures, leaking propane tanks, hotspots, and other hazards could be a problem for residents as they head home. Kevin Tripp, KFBK, Sacramento's News Radio.
9: We talk about it a lot here on this program. The financial bar for feeling rich or financially secure keeps moving higher, and California's cost of living makes that especially pronounced. KFBK's Jason Capadonia with more.
13: Some numbers from a survey conducted back in 2025 by personal finance website Bankrate says most Americans would need to make about $420,000 a year to achieve what they call financial freedom. In some cities, you're going to need a lot more than that to be considered rich. The numbers say in Seattle, you'll need $720,000 a year. In New York, just over $675,000. And in Los Angeles, you'll need a total of $535,000 a year to be considered rich. I'm Jason Campadonia.
9: And some sad news to report this morning. Big Bear's beloved bald eagle Jackie has passed away after several weeks of intensive medical care. Mark Mayfield picks up with the details.
14: The Ojai Raptor Center says she passed away early on Monday. They say her condition had grown worse over the past few days. Jackie had been in the center's care since she was found last month unable to fly after a fight with two other eagles. She had severe anemia, but it's still not clear what caused her condition. Jackie's remains are now in the care of the California Department of Fish and Wildlife. I'm Mark Mayfield.
9: Time is now 6:35 on your Tuesday morning. That means the time to get you caught up on this hour's top national and global stories on KFBK News Radio. 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
15: ABC News, I'm Sherry Preston. Iranian-backed Houthi rebels launching a new attack on a ship. We have just learned they've killed four people in a key shipping lane. Back in court in New York today, accused CEO killer Luigi Mangione.
16: Tuesday's appearance could be the last time Luigi Mangione is seen in public before jury selection starts on September 8th. And the conference is one of the final opportunities for prosecutors and defense lawyers to finalize details of the high-profile trial. Prosecutors allege Mangione gunned down UnitedHealthcare CEO Brian Thompson in an assassination-style killing on a Midtown Manhattan street in 2024. Mangione has pleaded not guilty to state and federal charges, and he faces the possibility of life in prison if he's convicted at a state murder trial. Peter Haralambos, ABC News, New York.
15: Doctors are now pushing back against the latest recommendations from the Trump administration to roll back childhood vaccine schedules. Search teams still looking for thousands of people still missing after the earthquake in Colombia. This is ABC News.
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10: Police strongly suspect this could be the work of a serial slayer known as the Trawler.
11: That is Cindy Crawford's daughter, Kaya Gerber, and she is starring with Richard Gere's son, Homer. Talk about winning the genetic lottery there, right?
12: Well, who names her kid Homer? Come on.
11: Homer Simpson's dad, I guess. So anyway, they're in this new movie, Ryan Murphy's new series, The Shards, and their casting has created this kind of nostalgic full circle moment because their parents, of course, Richard Gere and Cindy Crawford, were once one of Hollywood's most famous couples before they divorced in 1995. So he went off and had Homer with someone. She had Kaya, obviously, with Gerber. The two former spouses, though, have largely kept their distance over the years, but their kids' careers may be bringing the families back into each other's orbit.
12: Okay.
11: Yeah. All right. So check it out, The Shards. Let's get outside and check traffic. Roy Lamella standing by.
13: 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We take a look at track times all around Sacramento. Our first look of westbound 80 coming in from Roseville. A 9-minute ride as you're making way to the Cap City Freeway split. And on the Cap City Freeway, no major problems there. A 9-minute ride from the split with 80 to downtown. Coming up from Elk Grove, northbound 5, no problems there. 11 minutes. An earlier crash, northbound 99, just before Highway 50, has just been cleared from the lanes. It was a 3-car crash. I was blocking the third lane from the left. But right now, traffic is recovering. Still a little slow, though, between Florin Road and Fruit Ridge Road. After that, just some minor delays making way up towards 50, but you're looking at a 32-minute ride now, northbound 99 from Elk Grove. Westbound 50, no problems from Folsom, 17 minutes. Clear sailing across the bypass on southbound 5 from Woodland to downtown, 16 minutes. And across the Yolo Causeway, eastbound 80 from Davis, you're running at the limit, a 15-minute ride into Sacramento. Save with clip or click coupons at Safeway. 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
11: Sunny today with a high near 93 degrees. Tonight, increasing clouds, a low of 61. And then tomorrow, mostly sunny with a high near 90. It's 60 degrees in Sacramento.
12: 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The Sierra Sun is where we grab this story. Nevada County pushing for more federal funding now to improve access to public lands. A resolution approved by the National Association of Counties calls on Congress to provide more flexible transportation funding for projects like trailheads, parking areas, and trail connections. Supporters say the goal is to make outdoor outdoor recreation safer while better serving growing numbers of visitors to rural communities.
11: All right. President Trump heads to Ohio today for what the White House is calling the Patriot Games. So what are exactly the Patriot Games and why is the president making the trip? John Decker joins us from Washington next.
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12: State Superintendent Tony Thurman upheld the county's cancellation of Sacramento City Unified's revised labor agreement. He warned state intervention could follow if the district's deficit and cash crisis worsen.
11: Joining us now, our White House correspondent, John Decker. And he is talking about the president heading to Ohio for the Patriot Games. So first of all, John, what are the Patriot Games?
21: Well, the Patriot Games, this is the inaugural Patriot Games, and it's a competition. It's a competition in which each state, including California, chooses a representative, a boy and a girl, ages 14 to 17, to represent the state in an athletic competition. And the finals are today. The finals will actually be broadcast on ESPN on Thursday, the president on end for the finals. The winner, the best athletic boy, the best athletic girl, receives a $125,000 scholarship. So that's what the Patriot Games are all about. The president will fly this afternoon. I'll be with the president. I'm traveling with him. He'll travel from Joint Base Andrews Air Force Base, to Cleveland, Ohio, and then he'll travel from Cleveland to Geneva, Ohio. That's the location for this year's Patriot Games.
11: Okay, so you'll be on Air Force One with the president. Usually, does he pop back to chat with reporters at all? I mean, with all that's going on with Iran right now and the back and forth with the demands and the president saying, no, they deserve, they should give us compensation. Do you suspect he will come back and talk to reporters?
21: Well, I certainly hope so. The president sometimes decides to talk just outside Air Force One on the tarmac, so that is also a possibility, but we'll see. Sometimes it's just easy for the president to walk back to the press section of Air Force One and answer questions for 10, 15 minutes or so, and hopefully that's what takes place this afternoon.
11: Okay, and then in terms of the Patriot Games, this is primarily a patriotic celebration in honor of the country's 250th, or is there a broader political message behind today's event?
21: No, I don't think so. It just celebrates America's 250th. We have another big event actually taking place in the nation's capital. That will be on August the 23rd. That's IndyCar racing on the streets of the nation's capital. That's one of the final events, public events, associated with America's 250th birthday that will be on the president's agenda. He'll be there on hand for that event. I'm actually in the pool that day, so I'm looking forward to seeing all of that firsthand as well.
11: Excellent. Thank you so much. We appreciate it. That is White House correspondent John Decker, who will be traveling with the president for today's Patriot Games. You can get more from John Decker on the iHeartRadio app. Just search for the White House Briefing Room with John Decker. Be sure to set it as a preset. That is the White House Briefing Room with John Decker. He updates it every weekday on the iHeartRadio app. All right, time now to get a check on traffic with Roy Lamella.
13: 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Traffic is recovering on northbound 99 due to an earlier car fire just before Highway 50. It's been cleared off the roadway, but traffic still remains a little sluggish in a few spots starting at Ford Road all the way up towards Highway 50. Then traveling northbound on the Cap City Freeway, you're going to find that a little sluggish between N Street and the E Street on-ramp. A new accident coming into our screens now on westbound 50 just after 65th Street. Looks like it's a motorcycle crash that crashed into the center divide. It's blocking the left lane now, and traffic is starting to build up right around 65th Street. After that, no delays making your way out towards the WX. As you're leaving West Sacramento, actually a little slow on westbound 50, starting after Jefferson Boulevard to the merge with 80, and then brake lights on I-80 from 50 to Capitol Avenue. All right, it's officially the most wonderful time of the year at Staples. They've got back-to-school supplies as low as 25 cents, up to 40% off select tech, 20% off for teachers, and more. 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Staples, that was easy. Traffic on the 10s every 10 minutes, mornings and afternoons. 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
0: Hot today with plenty of sunshine, highs in the low to mid-90s, and mainly clear tonight with lows in the upper 50s to low 60s. Sunshine mixing with some clouds Wednesday, not quite as hot with highs in the upper 80s to low 90s. I'm AccuWeather meteorologist Jason Caterina on KFBK, Sacramento's News Radio.
11: Currently 58 degrees in South Lake Tahoe. We have 65 in El Dorado Hill, 64 in Rockland, and 60 in downtown Sacramento. Let's get a check now with money and business news. We head over to the Bloomberg Business Desk.
3: Some positivity about stocks this morning as crude oil futures fall. Pakistan's defense minister says the U.S. and Iran are close to some sort of arrangement over the Strait of Hormuz. David Ellison threatening to pull Paramount out of California starting October 1. The chairman and CEO of Dance says if states refuse to negotiate a settlement antitrust case filed by 12 states seeking to block the Paramount Warner Brothers Discovery merger, he will leave with potentially new destinations, including Georgia, Texas, and Tennessee. And Spotify is asking creators to label songs when they're AI generated with new AI personas label. The world's largest music streaming service says it wants customers to know which songs were created by real artists and which ones artificially. It won't recommend songs to you labeled AI personas in your suggested playlists unless you specifically choose to receive them. Denise Pellegrini, Bloomberg Radio.
11: All right. Thank you so much, Denise. We appreciate it. A day is not enough. Not enough to celebrate this man.
2: Nope.
11: And so fans of Elvis are descending on Memphis this week to celebrate the king. It is Elvis Week, and Tammy Trujillo reports.
22: You should have heard your knocked out jailbird sing that rock.
3: It's Elvis Week 2026, and the festivities are in full swing at his iconic Graceland home. The 10-day festival celebrates Presley's life and music 49 years after his death in 1977. I'm Tammy Trujillo.
11: All right, I hear the Graceland tour is great.
4: 49 years, so next year, the big 5-0 celebration, yes. So to speak, right?
11: There'll be a big, I'm sure there'll be all kinds of ceremonies. Maybe it'll be Elvis Month instead of Elvis Week.
4: Yeah.
11: All right, coming up, we're going to roll right into the 7 o'clock hour. We have a lot planned for you. We're going to talk about the new president. The president passed these executive orders on vaccines, and he says he wants to give parents more flexibility on how many vaccines and when to give them and how many visits it should take. He's getting a lot of criticism from different medical associations about that, so we'll chat about it. We'll also talk about security guards in the state of California. We have tens of thousands of security guards, and they guard everything from schools to banks, hospitals, all kinds of things. And now the legislature is looking at maybe changing some of the rules and some of the requirements that they have to meet before they become security guards.
4: And it is Tuesday, and that means at 7:15 we've got Jim Crandall and his Crandall commentary coming up. And this week, boy, Christina, this is something that is really brewing, and it's got a lot of legs to it. We're talking about the WNBA. There's everything from racial undertones in that league right now to the mismanagement from the commissioner to, you know, transgender athletes wanting to maybe take part. There is a lot to unpack here. A
11: lot of drama in the WNBA for sure, and Crandall's going to break it down for us. And then Rory O'Neill is going to join us with the fact that America's workforce is getting smaller and smaller. So those stories straight ahead in the 7 o'clock hour here on the KFBK Morning News.
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9: From ABC News Tech Trends. Verizon customers in Los Angeles and parts of Southern California saw significant service outages on Sunday. According to the company, the disruption appears to be related to vandalism involving some of its fiber cables. It comes just a day after Verizon said it resolved a separate outage affecting some wireless customers. The movie review website Letterboxd is now back up and running after experiencing an outage of its own that went on for several hours this weekend. When trying to sign in, some people encountered a message that read, "The server returned an error. Please try again later." Letterboxd launched in 2011 and has since garnered more than 30 million users worldwide. And Apple is considering making a new fitness wearable that ditches the screen. The report is from Bloomberg's Mark Gurman, which states no final decisions have been made. It comes as companies like Whoop, Fitbit, and Helio ride the success of similar wearable products. With Tech Trends, I'm Mike Dabusky, ABC News.
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11: President Trump takes on the childhood vaccine schedule, signing a new executive order calling for more research and flexibility. What he wants changed ahead. Plus, new training and wage rules for California security guards. Supporters say they're overdue. The industry says that could drive up costs. And what was Dr. Anthony Fauci saying privately about COVID vaccines and miscarriage? It was different than what he was saying publicly. Thousands of newly released text messages are raising new questions. It is Tuesday, August 11th. This is the KFBK Morning News, and we start with Roy Lamella on traffic.
17: And we have an accident in the clearing stages westbound at 50 just before 65th Street. There was a motorcycle crash that was in the center divide. CHP has managed to move everything over to the right shoulder. Traffic a little slow right around Howe Avenue. Traffic on the 10s every 10 minutes, mornings and afternoons. Roy Lamella, KPK News Radio, 93.1 FM, 1530 AM.
0: Hot today with plenty of sunshine, highs in the low to mid 90s, and mainly clear tonight with lows in the upper 50s to low 60s. Sunshine mixing with some clouds Wednesday, not quite as hot with highs in the upper 80s to low 90s. I'm AccuWeather meteorologist Jason Caterina on KFBK, Sacramento's News Radio.
11: 60 degrees in Sacramento with our top national story. President Trump has signed an executive order focused on childhood vaccine schedules, offering parents more choice, including the choice to get them exactly as their pediatrician advises. Mark Mayfield has more.
18: Speaking from the White House, Trump said the order would split the childhood MMR vaccine into three shots.
19: Effective immediately, my administration is recognizing gold standard childhood vaccine recommendations for only 11 core vaccinations against the most serious and dangerous diseases, along with the MMR, which hopefully will be split up.
18: The order would also push for all childhood immunizations to be administered at separate medical visits instead of one visit. Trump mentioned the growing rates of autism in the U.S., and Health and Human Services Secretary Robert F. Kennedy Jr. indicated that more research is underway to see if there is a connection between autism and increased vaccines or another environmental exposure. I'm Mark Mayfield.
11: Our top local story, a bill moving through the state capitol could change the cost and training requirements for tens of thousands of private security guards across the state, with potential impacts for businesses, hospitals, schools, and other facilities that rely on them. KFBK's Kevin Tripp with more.
2: Senate Bill 1203 would require guards to complete at least 8 hours of annual training beginning in 2028, including de-escalation training, and would revive a state commission to oversee minimum wage increases for the industry. The bill is backed by SEIU California, which argues low pay and inadequate training have contributed to a 91% annual turnover rate among security officers. But security industry groups warn the added costs could make private security unaffordable for businesses, schools, and hospitals. They're also raising concerns about implementing the training requirements ahead of the 2028 Los Angeles Olympics. The bill faces a key vote Thursday in the Assembly Appropriations Committee. Kevin Tripp, KFBK, Sacramento's News Radio.
11: Let's get more of what matters this morning. Here's Mark Dembski.
3: Hey, good morning, Christina. Newly released text messages, they are providing a look at private discussions between Dr. Anthony Fauci and other top health officials regarding COVID vaccines and pregnancy. We get more this morning from KFBK's Emily Lotz.
4: Republican Senators Rand Paul and Ron Johnson released the messages from Fauci's government-issued phone. In January of 2021, Fauci discussed whether immune reactions and fever following vaccination could theoretically pose a miscarriage risk early in pregnancy, specifically discussing the stronger reaction following the second dose. CDC researchers later identified 878 VAERS reports on miscarriage following COVID vaccination, making miscarriage the most commonly reported pregnancy-specific adverse event. However, larger controlled studies have not established a statistically significant increase in miscarriage risk. The texts are among more than 34,000 messages recovered from Fauci's government phone as Republican-led Senate committees continue investigating the federal pandemic response. Emily Lotz, KFBK, Sacramento's News Radio.
3: The University of California saying federal research funding has dropped sharply, forcing hiring freezes and delaying research projects. UC President James Milliken noting National Science Foundation grants, they are down 39%, while funding from the National Institutes of Health has fallen 22%. The University of California typically receives more than $5.5 billion a year in federal research grants. Milliken warns the funding slowdown could hurt medical advances and the economy, and is urging Congress to help release the stalled money. Well, the NCAA and FBI, a unlikely duo, they are teaming up now to stop a rash of crimes against student-athletes. More this morning from Tammy Trujillo.
7: They've announced a partnership to educate athletes about keeping their private images safe online and how to avoid becoming victims of sexploitation. The feds say strong social media presences and name, image, likeness money are making student-athletes targets of bad actors who steal the images, then demand money to keep them from going public. I'm Tammy Trujillo.
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3: Well, the A's returned to Sutter Health Park Monday evening against Tampa and seemed, well, headed towards a victory.
12: The 1-1 pitch is swung. Line drive down the left field line, base hit. This ball's going to chew off the wall. Coming in to score is Geloff. It's a double for Wilson. It's 6-2 Athletics.
3: Yeah, so it was 6-2, a lead for the Athletics after seven innings last night. But the Rays scored eight times in the top of the eighth inning to turn this one completely around. 10-6 would be the final score. Same two teams, though, later tonight at 6:40 on Talk 650 KSTE. As for the Giants, well, they lost their second straight game in the 10th inning. Last night, the Astros scored three times in the 10th to slip past San Francisco at Oracle Park, 6-3. It is 7:06 here on your Tuesday morning. I'm Mark Dembski. 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
11: Time now for your talk back clip of the hour. The FAA is trying a new recruiting strategy to address its long-running shortage of air traffic controllers, video gamers. Transportation Secretary Sean Duffy says many of the skills that make someone good at these video games, quick decision making, multitasking, spatial awareness, and staying calm under pressure also translate well to air traffic control. Here is the latest crop to enter the program.
13: You've guys are trying to recruit gamers?
20: They problem solve, they're spatially aware, they do multiple things at the same time.
21: I've been a gamer most of my life.
22: Oh, they are looking for people to play video games. Okay, well that definitely fits me.
23: Yeah, you know what, I'm one of them.
24: You can merge gaming with aviation, why not? It's like the best of both worlds.
25: I actually encountered the gamer ad.
26: I grew up playing a lot of flight simulators. I've always loved airplanes.
25: The similarities, making decisions in just a couple seconds or less.
22: So I wrote down the date, and I stayed up till 12 until they launched the applications.
21: Oh, I went out, passed the test, and I can't wait to become an air traffic controller overall.
27: This is my dream career because I think ATC is the coolest thing ever.
21: This is exactly what I want to do for the rest of my life.
11: All right, how do you feel about this? Would you feel comfortable knowing your air traffic controller was recruited because they're really good at Call of Duty? 51881 is the number to text. 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That's 51881. 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
28: ABC News. I'm Sherry Preston. Iranian-backed Houthi rebels firing on a vessel in a key Middle Eastern waterway. Four people killed, according to officials in Yemen. The violence raising fears over new threats to regional shipping lanes. The Iranians are still demanding the U.S. pay reparations for damage caused during the war as a part of any ceasefire plan. New details emerging about how President Trump was spirited out of Turkey following the NATO summit last month and Iranian death threats. ABC's Martha Raddatz says the old Air Force One, the new Air Force One, and a third plane were involved, and that President Trump was taken off one and put on to another.
29: All three planes, the Qatari gifted jet, the Legacy Air Force One carrying staff and press, and the military craft reportedly carrying the president, landed in Britain. It's there that the president is reportedly secreted back on to the Legacy aircraft, where he was seen by cameras again deplaning and boarding the Qatari gifted jet.
28: No confirmation or denial from the White House. Accused CEO killer Luigi Mangione in a New York courtroom this hour for what might be the final time before jury selection in his state trial begins next month. Here's ABC's Matt Rivers.
30: His lawyers had actually argued that they would pursue a psychiatric defense, only to then abruptly pull that argument when the judge said that they would need to provide psychiatric records in order to do that kind of argument. Now, Mangione is facing both state and federal charges. He's pleaded not guilty to both, but earlier ABC had reported that both sides had been talking about a potential plea deal in the federal trial that ultimately didn't amount to anything. It's not clear how close they got to actually coming to some sort of an agreement there.
28: As of now, Mangione's federal trial will be held after the state trial. In Colombia, heavy equipment is being used to pull away parts of destroyed buildings, the rubble likely hiding trapped people following the earthquake Monday that has claimed at least 130 lives. This is ABC News.
11: 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Let's get a check on traffic with Roy Lamella.
17: 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An earlier motorcycle crash westbound 50 near 65th Street has been cleared to the right shoulder. However, traffic still remains a little sluggish, starting at Howe Avenue. After that, looks good as you're making way through East Sacramento and across the WX, not seeing any delays. West Sacramento looks like that begins to slow right after Jefferson Boulevard all the way up to the merge with 80. And then leaving West Sacramento on westbound 80, seeing some brake lights between Reed Avenue and the beginning of the causeway. Eastbound 50 right near Jefferson, get reports of a sofa in the left lane, but so far not seeing any delays as you're making your way through that area. Cap City Freeway, a little bit of a slow ride as you're making your way northbound, starting after N Street, and continues to the East Street on-ramp. And traveling through Roselawn, southbound 65, you're going to see it crowded between Blue Oaks and Pleasant Grove. 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Traffic on the 10s every 10 minutes, mornings and afternoons. 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
11: Sunny with a high near 93 degrees. Tonight, increasing clouds with a low of 61. Tomorrow, mostly sunny. We'll have a high of 90 degrees. Currently, we have 61 degrees in Sacramento.
3: Currently, a little news from your neighborhood right now, brought to you by Kitchen Mart. Kitchen and bath remodeling, celebrating 50 years of craftsmanship. The Napa Valley Register is where we picked this story up from, because the city of Napa, they are taking a major step to better prepare for future wildfires. City leaders there, they have approved Napa's first ever community wildfire protection plan, a long-term strategy that identifies high-risk areas and prioritizes projects like vegetation management, home hardening, emergency access improvements, and public education. Officials say that plan will also help the city compete for state and federal wildfire mitigation grants. Always important, especially in California.
11: Yes, indeed. All right, joining us next, Jim Crandall, former Fox 40 sports director. He does our sports commentary each week. And this week we're talking about all the drama going on in the WNBA.
3: Well, we got players versus the WNBA leadership, the whole Caitlin Clark thing, Sophia Cunningham. Meanwhile, the basketball itself is kind of booming, Christina.
11: Yeah, it is. It is. And so is the drama around it. So we'll talk to Jim next.
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11: Watch your speed as California kids head back to school. A new law allows communities to drop school zone speed limits from 25 to 20 miles an hour, even 15 in some cases.
3: The WNBA enjoying unprecedented attention, but can the league manage everything that comes along with it? Bigger personalities, bigger money, bigger controversies, and a fan base now scrutinizing virtually everything it does. Former Fox 40 sports director Jim Crandall joining us for his Tuesday Crandall commentary. Good morning, Jim.
4: Hey, Mark, Christina, how you doing? Mark, did you tell Christina that I was going to go like a half hour? So she
3: I did.
11: Well, you certainly have enough material.
4: Hey, you're not lying. Listen, this whole this latest episode started with that hard foul. That's a Dejanay Carrington when she took Sophie Cunningham's head off almost. And you know what, you guys, even if you give Carrington the benefit of the doubt and say she didn't do it on purpose, it still was clearly a flagrant two foul and she should have been kicked out. The rule doesn't say it has to be on purpose. And some of the folks at ESPN, I think, need to read their rule book a little bit because they're way off on that. And then after the foul, there was Carrington's social media post, create a firestorm, white privilege. And then the Indiana coach basically defended the foul more than her own player, which I thought was crazy. Coaches don't do that. They stick up for their own players, right? Now we had, you know, Mark, you mentioned the NBA guys want to go into the WNBA draft. The TV ratings for the WNBA are up. Maybe this whole thing is choreographed, but I don't know. It seems like there's plenty of vitriol in that league right now going in a whole bunch of different directions.
11: Where is the commissioner in all of this? I mean, shouldn't the commissioner be step in to handle some of these issues and not just let it linger out there where, you know, you have different teams doing different things?
4: Yeah, you couldn't be more right about that. A lot of people want to know, Kathy Engelbert is the commissioner. They almost got rid of her before the season started, and there's still talk about that, and maybe all of this nonsense is what will precipitate her demise in the WNBA. But just real quick, can I tell you what my main problem is with the WNBA? They want to have it both ways. You can't have fans with signs all over the arena promoting something and say, that's fine, that's free speech. But if there's a sign with an opposing opinion, then that sign's got to go. And while you're at it, throw out the fans with the sign. You can't have a coach wear a T-shirt during the game on national TV promoting a cause, but have arena security tell any fan with a sign with a different opinion to put your sign down. The WNBA is an advocacy league. They're out front on everything, racial justice, voting rights, gender equality, you name it. And speak out all you want on those issues. I don't think anybody has a problem with that. I don't. But you can't tell somebody with a different opinion to shut up, which is what they do. You can't be for free speech, but only if the speech agrees with you. And the WNBA definitely violates that tenet to the max.
3: Jim, and we've seen the protests outside arenas, and I think they're walking a dangerous tightrope here with the racial undertones that you've mentioned, the transgender issue as well. I mean, it was not too long ago everybody was tired hearing about just Caitlin Clark, but we hardly hear her name at all.
4: Yeah, no, exactly right, Mark. And I really think that to Christina's point, where is the commissioner on this? And you know what? Adam Silver, I mean, the NBA still runs the WNBA, basically. I mean, they funnel all of their money into them. Without the NBA, there would be no WNBA. So maybe Adam Silver, the commissioner of the NBA, needs to step in. But again, the league has brought all this on itself. They have all these clearly stated opinions about everything. And then when somebody disagrees with them, then that's when the firestorm starts. So, you know, you mentioned the ratings before I came on the air, and you're right. The TV ratings are way up for the actual basketball games. So I don't know. I think we could be talking about this every week for a long time, you guys.
11: It's certainly, like I said at the beginning, it certainly is a lot of material. Very, very much so. Thank you so much. We appreciate it. That is Jim Crandall with his weekly Crandall commentary. Let's get outside and check traffic now. Roy Lamella is standing by.
17: 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It's starting to build up on westbound Amy, starting at Antelope Road. It continues all the way down to the Cap City Freeway. You're looking at a 12-minute ride starting in Roseau to the Cap City Freeway split, and also starting to slow in a couple of spots on the Cap City Freeway from the split with 80 to Fulton Avenue, and then again after the Marconi Curve to Arden Way. 11 minutes altogether from the split to Highway 50. If you're coming up from Elk Grove using northbound 5, traffic is beginning to build up just before Cosumnes River Boulevard to Pocket Road. After that, another stretch just after Florin Road up towards Seamus Avenue, looking at a 14-minute ride up northbound 5 from Elk Grove. Northbound 99, that begins to get a little crowded right after Sheldon Road and continues all the way up towards Highway 50, and a 13-minute ride ahead of you. Westbound 50, watch out for a camper shell in the center divide, very close to the left lane on the WX, but no delays there. There is some slowdowns between Howe Avenue before this all the way out towards 65th Street. That is going to be a 19-minute ride from Folsom. Southbound 5, that's starting to build up in the Natomas area from after Arena Boulevard to Garden Highway, and that's going to be an 18-minute ride from Woodland across the Yellow Causeway. No problems there. 15 minutes from Davis. 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Traffic on the 10s every 10 minutes, mornings and afternoons. Royal

0: done by October 1st in the lawsuit that California and other states brought against Paramount. David Ellison is the CEO. His father, of course, moved Oracle out of California about 5 years ago. So there's no fear in moving a company out of the state, at least not in the Ellison family. He has said that he would relocate to Tennessee, Texas, Georgia, or another state. He also has indicated, he says the board has already signed off on this agreement. So he wants these negotiations done and over and past them so they can complete the purchase of Warner Brothers. And if not, he says regardless of how it ends up, they will likely, they're going to leave the state. And they have to have this done by October 1st of this year, which is rapidly approaching. Ellison estimated that leaving California would save Paramount about $500 million a year in taxes. Market overall today, not moving too far. Oil just kind of hanging in there right now, as still no solution in the Strait of Hormuz, with some inflation data to come out later on this week. Dow up 67, 54,043. NASDAQ down 8. The S&P is up 5 points. Gold up 25 at $44.45 an ounce. Oil flat at $82 a barrel. 10-year bond yield 4.68.
1: All right. Thanks so much, Kelly. Time now for your talkback responses. The clip was a clip from the FAA. They're trying this new recruiting strategy to address a long-running shortage of air traffic controllers. Video gamers. They're going after video gamers. And you heard from Transportation Secretary Sean Duffy saying lots of those skills, quick decision-making, multitasking, spatial awareness, they're all needed for FAA controllers. So we asked you, would you feel comfortable knowing your air traffic controller was recruited because they are also really good at Call of Duty?
2: Now, it's not Call of Duty they're going to be good at. However, yes, video gamers are good candidates for these programs because they play simulators, which is a training program, which is what the FTC probably puts you through in some ways, an ATC and all the fun acronym stuff. But yes, gamers unite because they're dedicated.
3: What a good idea, hiring gamers to watch the screen and do instructions and all that kind of fun stuff until AI can do it.
4: With the shortage that we have nationwide of air traffic controllers, as long as they're qualified and they meet the requirements for employment in the position, why not?
1: All right. Our listeners are very open to the idea.
5: Well, real quick, before I read a couple of texts, Sacramento City College, and I did this story last year, they have this substantial air traffic controller program with a direct FAA partnership. When I talked to the director, he said flat out, we want gamers to be a part of this.
1: Okay, well, I guess that goes along with what Sean Duffy had to say, the secretary, about all those quick decision skills and spatial awareness.
5: And quickly from the text line, air traffic control is a great career to go for as a retired flight engineer. All those I've talked to say it's stressful, but the pay is awesome in both military and civilian worlds. Focused on details from gamers is a development positive trait to have. And the last one, as long as they're trained and pass whatever tests are necessary to confirm they are ready for the job, I think it's a great idea.
1: All right. Thank you so much for weighing in on that. We appreciate all of your perspectives, and we'll have another talkback clip coming up at the top of the next hour. At the bottom of the hour, a house for former prison inmates right in the middle of Arden Arcade, a neighborhood there near schools. Hundreds of people showed up to fight it last night, but can local officials actually stop it? We're going to talk about that next.
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0: A house for former prison inmates, right? In the middle of an Arden Arcade neighborhood and near schools, hundreds of people showed up to fight it. But can local officials actually stop it? It's Tuesday, August 11th. This is the KFBK Morning News. Let's get a check on traffic with Roy Lamella.
7: 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Heavy traffic through West Sacramento on Highway 50 going westbound from Jefferson to I-80. Westbound 80 slows from Reed Avenue to the beginning of the causeway. 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Traffic on the 10s every 10 minutes, mornings and afternoons. 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
0: Sunny today with a high near 93 degrees. Currently, it is 61 in Sacramento with our top story at the bottom of the hour. More than 200 Arden Arcade residents packed a community meeting Monday night, pushing back against a planned re-entry home for former prison inmates. KFBK's Delaney Joyce with more.
8: I want to know how they were first allowed to even purchase a property within that short distance of a school.
9: The nonprofit Inside Circle bought a home on Norris Avenue and plans to house up to six people transitioning out of prison. CEO Eldra Jackson says the program does not accept people with histories of sex offenses or offenses against minors.
10: Furthermore, every single person in our home remains under active legal supervision.
9: Sacramento Supervisor Rich Desmond says he wishes the program managers would have worked with him on this because it's the wrong place.
11: This number of people in this community, it is the wrong location.
9: State law limits their ability to block certain reentry homes with six or fewer residents. The home is expected to open next month. Delaney Joyce, KFBK, Sacramento's News Radio.
0: Now for more of what matters this morning, here's Mark Dembski.
12: Good morning, Christina. A new report about a private gathering Governor Gavin Newsom held earlier this spring at California's historic governor's mansion here in Sacramento is drawing big-time attention because of who attended and the involvement of people close to Newsom. More from KPK's Kevin Tripp.
13: According to records obtained by the California Post, the March 26th event was hosted by Newsom and his sister, Hillary Newsom Callen, who runs his business empire. Newsom's business, the Plump Jack Group, is managed by his sister and held in a blind trust overseen by a family friend. He has previously promised not to mix state affairs with his business interests. Photos taken by an attendee and posted online appear to show Newsom sitting next to his sister for a panel discussion. Kevin Tripp, KFBK, Sacramento's News Radio.
12: A once-in-a-generation opening for a California congressional seat to replace Nancy Pelosi has now turned increasingly nasty, with Scott Wiener and Connie Chan locked in a competitive all-Democratic showdown. KPK's Jason Capodonio reports.
14: The feud between the former Speaker of the House, Nancy Pelosi, and State Senator Scott Wiener is getting ugly. Pelosi has recently rallied her supporters to vote for San Francisco Supervisor Connie Chan to replace her, including hosting massive fundraisers. Wiener is still the favorite to win and says that Pelosi's basically taken over the Chan campaign. Wiener is under fire after using an AI chatbot to mimic Chan, which critics say sounded a lot like President Trump. Wiener has apologized and taken the bot offline. I'm Jason Campodonia.
12: The Trump administration is extending a waiver now to a century-old shipping law in an effort to help keep fuel costs down. More this morning from Mark Mayfield.
15: The White House announced a 90-day extension of the Jones Act waiver, allowing certain foreign-flagged ships to transport products between U.S. ports. The narrower waiver applies to commodities, including gasoline, diesel, crude oil, natural gas, and fertilizer, as energy prices remain high amid the war in Iran and the disruptions in the Strait of Hormuz. The national average for a gallon of gas was $4.01 on Monday, down from $4.09 last week. I'm Mark Mayfield.
12: House Democrats, they are demanding that the CEOs of OpenAI and Anthropic come before Congress to testify under oath following reports that advanced AI systems took unauthorized actions during safety testing. Rory O'Neill with more.
16: Concerned about reports of AI models going rogue and breaking free of their testing environments, some House Democrats are asking Speaker Mike Johnson to schedule hearings. They want AI CEOs and other executives to answer under oath questions about the threats posed by AI development and potential implications for American safety and security. AI breaches have been confirmed by tech giants, including Anthropic and OpenAI. I'm Rory O'Neill.
12: Time is 7:35 here on your Tuesday morning. Let's get you caught up now on this hour's top national and global stories on KFBK News Radio. 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
17: ABC News, I'm Sherry Preston. Pre-trial hearing underway for the man accused of shooting and killing UnitedHealthcare CEO Brian Thompson back in 2024. ABC's Matt Rivers is outside the courthouse in New York City.
18: In all likelihood, this is going to be the last time that we see Luigi Mangione in court before jury selection in what plans to be a blockbuster state trial that will begin right after Labor Day. Now, today's hearing is a pre-trial conference to try and iron out those last-minute details, including media access, and what is likely to be one of the most high-profile trials that we've seen in quite some time.
17: Heavy equipment is still being used to lift concrete from piles of debris left after the 7.4 magnitude earthquake in Colombia. The death toll, more than 160 people, and expected to rise. At least 3,000 people are missing, many of them trapped under debris. Soldiers, rescue personnel, and families are picking through the rubble. Existing home sales fell in July as many prospective buyers stayed home. This is ABC News.
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0: Don't mess with those Harry Potter fans. Because now,
12: yeah,
0: they are coming at you. They're working their magic to force changes to an energy project in the UK. Hundreds of fans called this Etcha Energy after learning the multi-million-dollar project between Ireland and the UK would go through the gravesite of Dobie the House Elf. A fictional
12: character. I was going to say, it's not real life, right?
0: In the podcast, the CEO of the energy company says he wasn't sure who Dobie was. he went back to the planners to discuss how to avoid the memorial site at Freshwater West Beach in Wales. So, Dobie is very important to some Harry Potter fans.
12: Well,
0: apparently.
12: Yeah, well, yeah. And,
0: or he's a very good excuse to stop a project.
12: I was just going to say.
0: One or the other.
12: They're trying to distract things a little bit.
0: All right. Let's get outside and check traffic now. Roy LaMella standing by.
13: 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A look at the drivers you're making your way through the Natomas area on southbound 5. Starting to build up right now at Del Paso Road. And that continues all the way down towards Garden Highway. It's also affecting traffic a little bit on westbound 80 across the top. Looks like that begins to build up right at Trucks Road. And that continues slow on the West 80 connector ramp to southbound 5. Speaking of westbound 80s, you're making your way through West Sacramento. Starts to build up a little bit after West El Camino Avenue and then heavier from Reed Avenue to the beginning of the Yolo Causeway. Once you're on the causeway, that continues sluggish all the way out to East Childs. This is also affecting westbound 50 as we're seeing some brake lights in West Sacramento starting after Jefferson Boulevard, and that continues out to the merge with 80. Taking a look at the Camp City Freeway, not too bad going northbound. Just some minor delays between the East Street on-ramp to the American River. Southbound, you're going to see some stretches of sluggish traffic from the Camp City Freeway split to the American River. Tired of overpriced blinds? 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Traffic on the 10s every 10 minutes, mornings and afternoons. 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
0: Sunny skies with a high near 93. Tonight, increasing clouds. We'll have a low of 61. Then tomorrow, we'll pop up to about 90 degrees. So all very seasonal, actually pretty comfortable. 62 right now in Sacramento.
9: Not bad at all, Christina. Okay, news from your neighborhood brought to you by Kitchen Mart. Kitchen and bath remodeling celebrating 50 years of craftsmanship. The West Sacramento News Ledger is where we get this story, because West Sacramento residents, they could soon see higher garbage bills. The city council considering a new agreement with Green Waste Recovery that would increase residential trash collection rates by about $5 per month for most customers, with another $5 monthly increase proposed next year. City officials say the increases would help cover rising operating costs and expanded waste collection services.
0: All right. Coming up, America's workforce has shrunk by more than a million people in just 1 year. So where did all of those workers go, and what happens to Social Security when fewer people are paying into it? Roy O'Neill is going to join us next.
5: A surprise endorsement and suddenly a race is too close to call.
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5: And so does our coverage.
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8: Sassoon city leaders set to meet at the top of the hour for a special session that will include a closed-door portion. Comes just 3 days after the council unanimously declared a state of emergency in response to a malware attack.
9: America's shrinking workforce. That's what we're about to talk with Rory O'Neill about. He's our national correspondent. You're saying that the workforce has shrunk by more than a million people. Where did everyone go, Rory?
10: Yeah, about 1.3 million fewer workers today than we had on August 11th of 2025. Look, part of it is people are dropping out of the workforce. Some so frustrated by the job hunt that they've given up entirely. Maybe they are moving back in with mom and dad. In some cases, this has to do with immigration. We're not bringing people in. A lot of people are being forced out, and a lot of people are going underground to avoid law enforcement. And then the other component here is that a lot of baby boomers are retiring. And even some Gen Xers, a note from Bank of America this morning, found that the workforce participation of those over 55 is below 40%. So a lot of people have done very well with their investments in recent years and are cashing out and retiring earlier.
9: Okay, but what about all of the college graduates? And we had a whole class of college graduates entering the workforce. They don't make up for any of those numbers?
10: Yeah, they haven't. They're not certainly not expanding the workforce on a full time basis. And, you know, July summertime is typically a little bit softer, but we didn't really get any bump. We've seen this number continually go down. You know, the unemployment rate remains at 4.1%, relatively low. But those frustrations we hear all the time about, I've been applying and applying and applying, but I get AI bots and no one ever answers my application, is still a real issue for a lot of these would-be workers. And the other thing to note, we also have this declining birth rate. And that's a real issue, especially when it comes to having enough young people in the workforce to fund Social Security, something I'm going to need pretty soon anyway. And the workers aren't there.
9: Right. And you, me, both. How much faster could this put pressure on Social Security if your Americans are working?
10: Well, it is a real factor as they try to look at what to do to save Social Security in the coming years. Also, immigration is a big component of this. We have not been letting people in, and I'm talking legal immigration, but a lot of people have been left off the sidelines, not allowed to enter the country. You know, if they're of young and working age, sometimes they can be of skills that we need here in the U.S.
9: Okay, thank you so much. We appreciate that update. That is Rory O'Neill. He is our national correspondent. Let's get a check on traffic now. Roy Lamella is standing by.
11: And things are starting to slow on most of the roadways out there right now. 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We'll start off on westbound 80, starting to get crowded at Riverside all the way down towards the Cap City Freeway split. And that's going to be a 15-minute ride starting in Roseau to the Cap City Freeway. Also slow on the Cap City Freeway from the split with 80. And that continues all the way down to the American River in a 19-minute ride, making your way through that stretch. Coming down up from Elk Grove, northbound 5. That's going to be sluggish starting at Cosumnes River Boulevard and then continues in stretches up towards Seamus Avenue, and that's going to be a 17-minute ride, Elk Grove to Sacramento. Northbound 99, seeing some stop-and-go traffic beginning at Mack Road. Even though it slows a little bit before this at Calvine Road, but that slow traffic continues all the way up towards 12th Avenue and a 20-minute ride ahead of you there. Westbound 50, not too bad of a ride, just a little sluggish in the Folsom area between East Bidwell and Prairie City Road. After that, not too bad of a drive as you're making with you Rancho Cordova. Altogether 21 minutes from Folsom. Southbound 5, seeing some brake lights from Del Paso Road to Garden Highway. 26 minutes in from Woodland across the Yellow Causeway. Some minor delays right around Mace Boulevard, but after that, looks good across the causeway in a 17-minute ride from Davis. Tired of overpriced blinds? 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Traffic on the 10s every 10 minutes, mornings and afternoons. 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
12: Hot today with plenty of sunshine, highs in the low to mid-90s, and mainly clear tonight with lows in the upper 50s to low 60s. Sunshine mixing with some clouds Wednesday, not quite as hot with highs in the upper 80s to low 90s. I'm AccuWeather meteorologist Jason Caterina on KFBK, Sacramento's News Radio.
9: 62 degrees in Sacramento, and time now to get over to Cap Trust, where we check in once again with Kelly Brothers. Where would you like to start, Kelly?
13: Just the investment in AI. Two things to note on that today. First of all, NVIDIA, Jensen Huang, the man who started, he has pulled together this consortium of Wall Street financing firms who are bringing in $500 billion of financing to build out AI infrastructure. Goldman Sachs, BlackRock, I mean, all the big names coming in to, because he believes, he says his chips, NVIDIA chips, are now an investable asset in and of themselves. And he's getting traction in terms of financing this. Intel, they have decided to upsize their stock offering. They were going to do $15 billion. Now it's going to be $20 billion at $95 a share as they seek to raise capital to build out their capacity to build more and more of these chips that are so needed in pretty much everything we do. Market overall not going anywhere today as we await some inflation data later in the week and see if we can get any traction on the Strait of Hormuz and U.S.-Iran relations. Dow up 7, 53,983. NASDAQ up 16. The S&P 500 up 10 points. Gold up 33 at $44.50 an ounce. Oil is up just a drop at $82.30 a barrel. 10-year bond yield 4.68%.
9: All right. We'll talk to you soon, Kelly. Thank you so much. It's almost back to school time. And for many people, it already is. People are back in school.
14: 100%.
9: Yep. And there is anxiety for kids a lot of times heading back to school, but they are not the only ones.
14: Yeah, parents.
9: Yes, and teachers sometimes too,
14: well,
9: right?
14: Yeah.
9: So Bree Tennis has more.
15: Psychology Today calls it the back-to-school blues, with nearly 87% of parents experiencing stress and anxiety when the kids go back to class. They say it's the loss of lazy days of summer and the return to more structured routines. And then there's the fact that your kids are gone. But they say the academic schedule becomes routine after about 2 weeks, with kids and parents adjusting to the new school year. So hang in there. I'm Bree Tennis.
9: Man, I thought parents loved when kids went back to school.
14: Well, some of them stress out a little bit. So, but, you know, I mean, do you think, Christina, that, you know, you and I, when we were going to school, it always started after Labor Day.
9: Right.
14: Now they're starting at the beginning of August. Do you think this next generation, they're going to start like right after July 4th? And well, they're going to have to deal with that.
9: I mean, already there are a lot of people who really like the year-round model, that do the year-round model of school and really enjoy that because they get longer breaks, like in the wintertime or maybe sometimes in off times when they want to take vacations. I mean, not everyone can go to Disneyland on spring break, right?
14: Right.
9: It's just too crowded. So,
14: plus they hike up the prices too, right?
9: Well, I mean, perhaps, but it's just so crowded you can't do anything. So I think, you know, some people like that year-round model. You know, I just always wonder about air conditioning. I mean, think about it. I mean, you know, Northern California can get 100 degrees well into September. And when you start so early, you got to air condition all of those classrooms. Mm-hmm. Yeah, I don't know. Anyway, thoughts on a random Tuesday. All right. Iran wants the U.S. to pay for damage from the war. President Trump says no. Iran should be the one writing the check. We'll have that story. And California's new drop program also starts today. What it means for who can access your data coming up.
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9: Sacramento City Unified School District running out of options as the superintendent denies an appeal for a deal to close a massive budget gap. And Iran wants the U.S. to pay for damage from the war. President Trump says it's Iran that should be writing the check. It is Tuesday, August 11th. Let's start with traffic and Roy Lamella.
11: And right now, we are seeing a little bit of sluggish traffic. If you're heading up towards the airport, northbound 5 starts to get a little crowded at the split with 99. It continues to Metro Air Parkway. After that, no delays to the airport. Traffic on the 10s every 10 minutes, mornings and afternoons. Roy Lamilla, KPK News Radio, 93.1 FM, 1530 AM.
12: Hot today with plenty of sunshine, highs in the low to mid-90s, and mainly clear tonight with lows in the upper 50s to low 60s. Sunshine mixing with some clouds Wednesday, not quite as hot with highs in the upper 80s to low 90s. I'm AccuWeather meteorologist Jason Caterina on KFBK, Sacramento's news radio.
9: 63 in Sacramento with our top national story this hour. President Trump says Iran should pay damages for the harm the regime has inflicted on the world for the past 50 years. The president was asked about Iran's latest demands on Monday as negotiations play out.
2: They asked for money for the damage that we've done. I said, that's a good idea. Well, we're going to ask for money for the damage they've done over a 50-year period. Whether you go SS Cole or whether you go all of the people that were so badly hurt, so badly wounded or killed.
9: Over the weekend, Iran had a number of demands for the U.S., including that the U.S. must completely compensate Iran for damages for the five-month-long war. The president told White House reporters he believes Iran should pay for all of the people they have killed over the last few decades. The president added that the U.S. controls the Strait of Hormuz. Our top local story this hour, Sacramento City Unified is running out of options as it tries to close this massive budget gap and avoid a state takeover. California's top education official has now rejected the district's appeal after the county threw out a financial recovery plan that included a new teachers union agreement. KFBK's Daniel Martindale has more.
3: State Superintendent Tony Thurmond has rejected the district's appeal of a county decision to rescind a cost-saving agreement with its teachers union. But Thurmond also warned the County Office of Education that the state could take over fiscal oversight if county decisions make the district's financial problems worse. The district had expected the union agreement to provide nearly $98 million in relief. Sacramento City Unified now needs to identify about $150 million in cash solutions by June of next year to avoid insolvency and a possible state takeover. Daniel Martindale, KFBK, Sacramento's news radio.
9: The district is facing an estimated $221 million deficit and must find a way to stay solvent. Now, for more of what matters this morning, here's Mark Dembski.
14: Good morning, Christina. A fight over how to compensate victims of utility-caused wildfires. Man, it is heating up at the state capitol. More this morning from KFBK's Kevin Tripp.
4: Many survivors have been paid, but not for the full value of their claims. After PG&E filed for bankruptcy in 2019, a $13.5 billion trust was created for victims of the Camp Fire and other fires, but it wasn't enough to cover all approved losses. Now survivors are backing AB 2700, which would require the state to calculate how much those victims are still owed and how the responsible utilities could pay it. At the same time, Governor Newsom is working on changes to California's wildfire fund that he says would put individual victims ahead of insurers and other large claimants, but no public bill has been released, and critics are warning against making major changes behind closed doors in the final weeks of the legislative session. Kevin Tripp, KFBK, Sacramento's News Radio.
14: Meanwhile, a group of Napa County winemakers, they are suing a Calistoga area winery owner over losses tied to last year's picket fire. Now, the trio of winemakers claim the fire started on property owned by Jason Woodbridge and 100 Acre Wines, with smoke damage ruining their harvest. The picket fire burned more than 6,800 acres last year and caused an estimated $65 million in crop losses. 100 Acre denies the allegations, while Cal Fire's investigation remains ongoing. California courts, they could soon rely much more heavily on recording technology instead of stenographers. KFBK's Jason Capodonia reports.
5: The California Supreme Court has ruled that some civil cases can be recorded to ensure that everyone involved has a record of court proceedings. The recording will be used when a court can't provide a court reporter or the parties can't afford to pay for one. Attorneys for the ruling say it will give the state's poorest clients access to legal tools. Meanwhile, lawyers for stenographers say only a human can decipher what is said in a courtroom. Officials say criminal court proceedings and some types of civil hearings will still require a human touch. I'm Jason Campodonia.
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14: As the A's return to Sutter Health Park Monday evening against the Tampa Bay Rays, they also welcome back one of their best hitters this season from the injured list.
8: Peralta delivers, and Zach drills one to left center. Way back. Simpson at the track. He will turn and watch it fly. And welcome back, Mr. Geloff. And the A's lead 3-1.
14: Zach Geloff with that home run, also an RBI double in his return. However, still not enough to help the A's get the victory. Tampa, 8 runs in the 8th inning. That erased a 4-run lead for the Athletics last night. 10-6 would be the final score. Same two teams, though, later on this evening at 6:40 on Talk 650 KSTE. As for the Giants, well, they lost their second straight game in the 10th inning. Last night, the Astros scored 3 times in the 10th to slip past San Francisco over at Oracle Park, 6-3 the final. It is 8:06 here on your Tuesday morning. I'm Mark Dembski. 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
9: Time for our talk back clip of the hour. While campaigning in Michigan over the weekend, Governor Gavin Newsom described himself as an established insurgent as he threw his support behind progressive Senate candidate Abdul El Sayed. CNN's Washington Bureau Chief and political director David Shalian called that description ridiculous, arguing that Governor Newsom is one of the Democratic Party's most established figures. But Shalian also says Newsom understands where today's Democratic base is heading and is positioning himself accordingly.
10: When I saw that, I was just like, wow, this guy, Gavin Newsom, was a 2-term San Francisco mayor, a 2-term lieutenant governor, and now a 2-term governor of California. Tough to call him an insurgent, right? And yet, I think it's so instructive. When I saw it, it was so telling. Here's somebody who has said he is, very much publicly considering a run for president in 2028. And where he sees the energy in his party is clear. He sees it in this insurgent, anti-establishment energy in the party. He wants to use, he had the whole fight with Trump last year on redistricting, and he was successful in that and getting that ballot measure passed last year. He wants to use that to translate, hey, I'm a fighter. I'm part of that side of the party. I'm not the establishment, despite his very long resume showing just how establishment he is.
13: So you're saying basically that the idea that he's an insurgent is a questionable claim.
10: Yes, or as he said, an established insurgent.
13: Established insurgent.
9: Question for you. Is Gavin Newsom helping to lead the Democratic Party to the left, or is he simply following where Democrat voters are already going? 51881 is the number to text. Start with KFBK. That's 51881. 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
25: News. I'm Sherry Preston. At least 3,000 people are still missing following this week's deadly earthquake in Colombia. The death toll more than 200, and those who made it are talking about how they survived. ABC's Faith Abube is in Medellin.
26: In all likelihood, this is going to be the last time that we see Luigi Mangione in court before jury selection in what plans to be a blockbuster state trial that will begin right after Labor Day. Now, today's hearing is a pre-trial conference to try and iron out those last minute details, including media access and what is likely to be one of the most high profile trials that we have seen in quite some time.
25: That actually Matt Rivers at the Luigi Mangione trial. There's been no ruling yet on whether cameras will be allowed in the state trial. It's set to begin next month. ABC News legal analyst Channel Lloyd says she would be surprised if cameras are allowed in the courtroom.
27: This would be a very significant departure from what normally occurs in New York state cases. Typically, they have one of the most restrictive bans against any sort of audiovisual recording of a trial. So this is a very unique departure.
25: Mangione accused of killing United Healthcare CEO Brian Thompson in 2024. He was in court today, likely for the last time before jury selection begins next month. High interest rates plus high prices equals fewer existing home sales.
15: Month-to-month sales of existing homes slipped 1.7% last month, a softer decline than the month before. And compared to a year ago, sales were actually a little higher. Realtors blame the 2026 drop on rising interest rates and a limited number of existing homes for sale. For sellers, the upside is that the average pre-owned house is sitting on the market for only 29 days. Jim Ryan, ABC News.
25: How much do you owe in your plastic? Americans' credit card debt reached $1.26 trillion last month, increasing by $21 billion in the second quarter, according to the New York Federal Reserve. This is ABC News.
9: Time now is 8:10. Let's get a check on traffic with Roy Lamella.
11: And we're checking that drive on southbound 65 coming down from Lincoln. Actually, it begins to slow. We have a slow patch of traffic right around the Whitney area, around Whitney Ranch Parkway, and then slows again as you get closer to Roseville between Blue Oaks Boulevard, and it clears up by the time you get to Galleria. Getting into Roseville on eastbound 80, it looks like traffic begins to slow just after Antelope Road. It continues and stretches to Douglas Boulevard. Then it clears up really nicely after 65 into the Rockland area. As you're making your way up towards the airport, still got that patch of crowded traffic right after the split with 99 continues to Metro Air Parkway. After that, no delays making way up towards the airport. As you're coming down the westbound 80 drive into West Sacramento, that begins to get a little sluggish right around West El Camino Avenue, and that continues to Reed Avenue. And then brake lights begin at the merge with Highway 50 to Capitol Avenue. Still running a little slow on westbound 50 through West Sacramento after Jefferson Boulevard to the merge with 80. Yolo Causeway, no major delays, just some minor slowdowns here and there as you're making way out towards East Childs. Traffic on the 10s every 10 minutes, mornings and afternoons. 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
9: Sunny today with a high near 93 degrees. Tonight overnight, we'll drop down to 61 and have some clouds kind of move in. Then tomorrow, we still will have some clouds, but it'll be mostly sunny with a high near 90 degrees. Currently in Sacramento, we have 64.
14: 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The Sacramento Business Journal is where we get this story because the city of Elk Grove is considering new rules to reshape its historic Old Town district. City leaders there, they are reviewing updates to the area's planning rules that would limit some new personal service businesses, such as salons, while encouraging more restaurant shops and other destination businesses. Officials say the changes are intended to create a more vibrant, walkable downtown and better reflect the city's growth since the plan was last updated back in 2005, so more than 20 years ago.
9: Wow. All right. Excellent. We'll see what they come up with. Coming up next, our weekly conversation with Kelly Brothers at Cap Trust. If an extra $10,000 landed in your bank account today, what would be the smartest thing you could do with it? And at what point do you stop managing your money yourself and hire a professional? We'll talk to Kelly about both of those topics next.
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14: The Sacramento Kings will tip off the 2026-27 NBA season against the Clippers in LA on October 21st. The Kings' home opener at the G1C scheduled for October 24th against the Warriors.
9: Okay, joining us now, Cap Trust financial advisor Kelly Brothers, as he does each time this week, to have a longer conversation about personal finance. So first thing, Kelly, $10,000 unexpectedly lands in your lap. You're welcome. What's the first thing you should do with it?
30: I'd head for the casino is where I would. No, I would not do that. It all depends on what your circumstance is. For example, if you have if you're carrying a balance on a high interest credit card, that's probably the first place I'd go. So knock down that high interest credit card. If you don't have credit card debt, first of all, it depends on what your income is. I mean, in other words, if you're up there against one of those marginal tax rates, maybe you can remember at any time during the year, you can go in and put more money towards your 401k or your 403b. That's all pre-tax money that's going to disappear from your income statement and go in. So, you know, you might have a situation where you could actually just put more money into your retirement plan. You could always make an extra payment on your house payment to shorten up the length of that mortgage. So depends on everyone's personal circumstance, but casino would not be number one.
9: Okay, so ranked we go credit card first, then perhaps into your investments, and then into maybe your mortgage.
30: Correct.
9: Okay, all right. And
30: that's assuming you have a few bucks put away for a rainy day fund. Everyone needs, you know, that money for that, just that completely unexpected expense that happens with houses and cars all the time.
9: Yeah, and you hear different amounts on that. Like, should you have 3 months in emergency savings, 6 months? I mean, obviously, you'd love to have a year in emergency savings, but that's difficult for anyone. I mean, how much should you have?
30: You know, if you have any doubt at all about the future of your job, you should have at least 6 months. If your job is secure or you own your own business and you kind of know what your next year looks like, you know, 3 to 4 months should be enough.
9: Okay. Now, when it comes to a financial advisor, I remember like way back when my husband and I first got married, we were thinking, okay, is this the time to get a financial advisor? You have other couples that maybe they aren't making a lot, they can't save a lot right now, but are looking forward and looking ahead to eventually having children. So when should you look for a financial advisor? What are kind of the markers?
30: You know, first of all, there's a lot of companies, and CapTrust does this now. It's called CapTrust at Work. There's a lot of companies that are offering retirement plan participants one-on-one meetings with a financial advisor that you don't have to pay a dime for. So I would say take advantage of the services that are offered by your company, because many of these services go underutilized, and you can get answers about 529 plans, Trump accounts. You know, do I pay down a mortgage or pay down a credit card? You can get those answers at no charge. I would say that, you know, usually turning 50 is a great chance to say, okay, what do my next 15 to 20 years look like? How am I going to get there? Who's going to help me build that road plan? So there's about the age of 50 is a good chance to say I should probably engage with someone who is just working with me, who I can call at any time. And remember, the first place you always go if you're people spend more time building out their next weekend getaway than they do finding a financial advisor. 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Do they have these designations? 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And you can see all that right there online. 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
9: 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Okay, excellent. Thank you, Kelly, so much. Appreciate it. We'll be back to you for some business headlines momentarily. First, let's hit a little bit of traffic with Roy Lamella.
11: 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Looks like we have some sluggish traffic starting to dissipate, especially on westbound 80. Looks like it's only slow after Antelope and continues to Madison Avenue. It's resulting in a 12-minute ride from Russell to the split. Also, slowly improving on the Cap City Freeway going southbound. Just a little slow between Watt Avenue, and that continues down towards the American River in a 16-minute ride ahead of you. Still running crowded on northbound 5 in the pocket area, actually starting at Florin Road and continues all the way up to J Street in the downtown area. 16-minute ride coming in from Elk Grove on northbound 5. Also 16 minutes on northbound 99 from Elk Grove to Sacramento, with sluggish traffic starting at Mack Road. It continues to Highway 50. Westbound 50, that's improved. An earlier accident right before Prairie City Road has been cleared, but just some minor delays between East Bidwell and Prairie Street. After that, clear sailing through Rancho Cordova and all the way out towards Highway 99. That's going to be a 19-minute ride, Folsom to downtown. Southbound 5, 23 minutes coming down from Woodland. Most of the sluggish traffic in the Thomas area from Del Paso to Garden Highway, and that's a 23-minute ride in from Woodland. Across the Yellow Causeway, that's looking good with no problems there. That's going to be 16 minutes on eastbound 80. All right, it's officially the most wonderful time of the year at Staples. They've got back-to-school supplies as low as 25 cents, up to 40% off select tech, 20% off for teachers and more. 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Staples, that was easy. Traffic on the 10s every 10 minutes, mornings and afternoons. 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
2: Hot today with plenty of sunshine, highs in the low to mid 90s, and mainly clear tonight with lows in the upper 50s to low 60s. Sunshine mixing with some clouds Wednesday, not quite as hot with highs in the upper 80s to low 90s. I'm AccuWeather meteorologist Jason Caterina on KFBK, Sacramento.

0: 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Gold up 32 at $44.50 an ounce. Oil is up just a drop. 10-year bond yield 4.68%.
1: All right. Thanks so much, Kelly. We appreciate it. Time now for your talk back responses of the hour. While campaigning in Michigan, Governor Newsom described himself as an established insurgent as he threw his support behind progressive Senate candidate Abdul Al-Sayed. CNN analyst that we had in the talkback clip said that's ridiculous, that he has been a mayor twice, he's been lieutenant governor twice, he's been governor twice. He's anything but an insurgent. But we asked you, is Gavin Newsom helping to lead the Democratic Party to the left, or is he simply following where Democratic voters are already taking it?
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3: That's funny. Newsom couldn't lead himself anywhere. He's got to follow everybody everywhere they go, because he ain't smart enough to go do things on his own. He's got to follow somebody's coattails. That's what he's done all his life. Just look back. You know, I mean, just look back on his career. That's pretty self-explanatory.
2: From the text line, Christina.
1: Yeah, kind of the opposite view on Newsom's intelligence. He says this, he's actually a very clever politician. He can see the trends, tries to adapt. He will tell the country that none of the problems with California are his fault, and that he fought against the establishment when he is the king of the establishment. Maybe if he weren't so focused on being an insurgent, he could do his job and fix the state. The evidence is clear. Trump derangement syndrome is also clear. And here's one more. Newsom is a follower. If he had a campaign song, it would be Blowing in the Wind. All right. Thank you so much for all of your talkback responses, all 4 hours. Super strong responses, and we love hearing your perspectives on the news of the day. All right. Coming up next, at the bottom of the hour, did political donations play a role in California's fight to stop a multi-billion dollar media deal? That story straight ahead.
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3: 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Still no improvements out of West Sacramento as we're seeing some brake lights on westbound 80 starting at Reed Avenue to Capitol Avenue, and also affecting westbound 50. We're seeing some slow and go traffic from Jefferson all the way out to the merge with 80. 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
4: Hot today with plenty of sunshine, highs in the low to mid 90s, and mainly clear tonight with lows in the upper 50s to low 60s. Sunshine mixing with some clouds Wednesday, not quite as hot with highs in the upper 80s to low 90s. I'm AccuWeather meteorologist Jason Caterina on KFBK, Sacramento's news radio.
2: 65 degrees in Sacramento. With our top story at the bottom of the hour, California Attorney General Rob Bonta is facing questions over whether donations tied to Netflix co-founder Reed Hastings' family influenced his effort to block Paramount's purchase of Warner Brothers Discovery. Dina Kodiak has more.
5: Republican challenger for Attorney General Michael Gates and the California GOP are calling for action, saying the financial ties should be investigated. Bonta's office denies the claims and says the lawsuit was filed because of clear antitrust concerns. A coalition of 12 state attorneys general argues the $111 billion merger would reduce competition. Paramount maintains that the merger would strengthen its ability to compete with major streaming companies and ultimately benefit consumers. I'm Dina Kodiak.
2: Now, for more of what matters this morning, here's Mark Dembski.
6: Hey, good morning, Christina. 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We get the latest from Tammy Trujillo.
7: DROP is a free website that helps people remove their personal data from more than 600 data brokers that collect and sell information. These companies can gather details like your name, address, phone number, online activity, and even your location or health information. Data brokers must use DROP and delete any matching data within 45 days or face some steep fines. Over 425,000 Californians have already signed up since the program went live on August 1st, and more than 8 million records were deleted in just the first few days. I'm Tammy Trujillo.
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6: Well, the deadly GAN fire in Calaveras County now 90% contained this morning, that according to CAL FIRE, as it holds steady at just over 10,000 acres burned. KFBK's Kevin Tripp with more.
8: Calaveras County has now lifted all evacuation orders. The fire killed one person and burned down several homes. As evacuated people head back home, they should be careful to look for damage. Downed power lines, damaged structures, leaking propane tanks, hot spots, and other hazards could be a problem for residents as they head home. Kevin Tripp, KFBK, Sacramento's News Radio.
6: Well, the financial bar for feeling rich or financially secure keeps moving higher and higher, and California's cost of living makes that especially pronounced. KFBK's Jason Capadonia with that story.
9: Some numbers from a survey conducted back in 2025 by personal finance website Bankrate says most Americans would need to make about $420,000 a year to achieve what they call financial freedom. In some cities, you're going to need a lot more than that to be considered rich. The numbers say in Seattle, you'll need $720,000 a year. In New York, just over $675,000. And in Los Angeles, you'll need a total of $535,000 a year to be considered rich. I'm Jason Campadonia.
6: From the Bay Area, two popular San Francisco gay bars are pausing the use of a controversial facial scanning technology following community backlash. Toad Hall and Badlands in the Castro District, they've been using a patron scan, which scans customers' IDs and faces and then can store that information for up to 21 days. Critics in the LGBTQ plus community have raised privacy and security concerns, including fears that the data could be hacked or misused. The bar says they are now reviewing their ID verification and security practices. And some sad news to report for you this morning. The Big Bear's beloved bald eagle, Jackie, has passed away after several weeks of intensive medical care. Mark Mayfield with the details.
10: The Ojai Raptor Center says she passed away early on Monday. They say her condition had grown worse over the past few days. Jackie had been in the center's care since she was found last month unable to fly after a fight with two other eagles. She had severe anemia, but it's still not clear what caused her condition. Jackie's remains are now in the care of the California Department of Fish and Wildlife. I'm Mark Mayfield.
6: It is 8:35 now on your Tuesday morning. 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
11: ABC News, I'm Sherry Preston. Luigi Mangione back in court today in connection with the killing of United Healthcare CEO Brian Thompson in 2024. The New York judge says there will be less room for the public in the trial since so many members of the press will be there. Russia has released an American military veteran who spent more than 4 years in prison on disputed charges under abusive conditions. The former U.S. Marine was said to be gravely ill and at risk of dying. A group advocating for him says Robert Gilman is now on his way to a U.S. military hospital in Texas. Crime across the country on the decline.
12: According to the Major Cities Chiefs Association, murders alone were down more than 17% in the first half of 2026 compared to the same period the previous year. Robberies, rapes and aggravated assaults likewise were lower. The declines continue a trend that reversed the crime surge that came during the pandemic.
11: ABC's Jim Ryan, death toll from the Columbia earthquake, now at least 224 people. This is ABC News.
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23: NBA schedule weeks have begun. Opening night is October 20th. It'll include the defending champion Knicks hosting the Sixers and LeBron James' Philly debut. 5-game schedule for Christmas, including the Spurs at the Knicks and the Sixers at the Lakers. Meanwhile, a team overseas tried to lure Nuggets star Nikola Jokic away from Denver. A team from Greece attempted to buy out Jokic's contract, but for now, Jokic staying with the Nuggets. I'm Matt McCoy.
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6: I was trying anything and everyone, anything anyone threw at me. It was a particular difficult time.
7: That's Brad Pitt, and he's opening up about his mental health after his years-long legal battles with ex-wife Angelina Jolie. In an interview with Esquire, Pitt says family stuff definitely contributed to his worsening mental health. And while the actor says he's never seriously contemplated suicide, he understands it. The former couple had been in court multiple times since filing for divorce nearly a decade ago over the ownership of a French vineyard. There were also allegations of physical abuse against Pitt and his relationship with his children, many of whom have stopped using his last name. It was ugly. It was public. It was sad for everyone involved.
8: Yeah. And, you know, and it still seems like there's some unsettled business there as well.
7: Oh, definitely. Especially between him and his children. Yeah. All right. Let's get outside and check traffic. Roy Lamella is standing by.
9: 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Traffic is starting to build up in Dixon as Caltrans is gearing up to do some road work on eastbound 80. You're slow right now starting at A Street. It continues to Pitt School Road. After that, no delays as you're making your way out towards the Davis area. Good reports of a motorcycle crash. This is on the town road, Sunrise Boulevard at the American River Bridge. Looks like we have a crash involving a motorcycle and a car. And right now, it's blocking one of the middle lanes. Traffic is slow going southbound on Sunrise Boulevard, starting at Winding Way and continues all the way down to the American River. As you're making your way through Rosehill on southbound 65, some patches of sluggish traffic between Blue Oaks Boulevard and Pleasant Grove Boulevard. On the Cap City Freeway going northbound, you're crowded between N Street and the E Street on-ramp. 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
7: Sunny skies. We're on our way up to 93 degrees. Tonight, increasing clouds will drop down into the low 60s. And then tomorrow, we're looking at about 90 degrees. And it'll be mostly sunny. Currently, it's 67 in Sacramento.
8: 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Celebrating 50 years of craftsmanship, the Sierra Sun is where we get this story. And Nevada County pushing for more federal funding to improve access to public lands. A resolution approved by the National Association of Counties calls on Congress to provide more flexible transportation funding for projects like trailheads, parking areas, as well as trail connections. Supporters say the goal, of course, is to make outdoor recreation safer while better serving growing numbers of visitors who of course, come to the rural communities.
7: All right, coming up next, California needs more homes, but who's going to build them and how much more will they cost? A worker shortage, rising material prices, tariffs reshaping construction. We'll look at the challenges and a major industry conference bringing some big names to Sacramento next month.
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8: State Superintendent Tony Thurman upheld the county's cancellation of Sacramento City Unified's revised labor agreement. He warned state intervention could follow if the district's deficit and cash crisis worsens.
7: Whether it's the rising cost of building a home, the shortage of skilled workers, or questions about tariffs driving up the price of materials, construction is in the headlines almost every day. Those challenges and where the industry goes from here will be front and center at a national conference coming to Sacramento next month.
16: We have, depending upon the reports that you look at, anywhere from 350,000 to 750,000 roles to fill in construction nationally in the next year. Just 1 year. And in Sacramento, for every 4 to 5 that we're seeing retire right now, we're only seeing one in the pipeline to go in there. So this is really about how do we dive into unconscious bias? How do we dive into belonging? How do we dive into inclusion? I have yet to meet a construction CEO that's not worried about their labor and what that's going to look like in the future, and that's not worried about their bottom line. And I think that's the summation of what we're looking at. This is really a workforce conference where the topic is women in construction and how do we get more women engaged to fill all of the roles that we have open and available right now.
7: That is Jordan Blair, Chief Executive Officer of the Sacramento Regional Builders Exchange and Construction Industry Education Foundation. With more on the WIC conference, Women in Construction Conference, happening next month.
16: Our foundation reaches across the United States. This is co-hosted by the Sacramento Regional Builders Exchange, so very large focus here at home in Sacramento. But the foundation side of the house, which works with high school youth, introducing them to careers in the built environment, reaches across the U.S., particularly in the Midwest right now. We just saw, you know, Meta, we saw Google do heavy investments into the workforce development realm. But even if your local community is not involved in the data center discussion, you're being impacted by it because your electricians and your skilled labor is going where the highest paid salaries are. And right now, there's a lot of people that are doing the calculations. It's cheaper for them to fly to the Midwest, work for a week or two, come home for a couple of days, and return back out there. That means that there's less people here locally, again, even outside of the data center conversation, to be able to do your traditional commercial construction, industrial construction, residential construction. And that's going to continue to cause price escalation.
7: One of the keynotes of this conference is Barbara Corcoran, real estate entrepreneur, investor, and one of the original stars of ABC's Shark Tank. And the opening keynote is Amy Trask, former CEO of the Oakland Raiders and CBS sports analyst. Well, featuring speakers and breakouts, some specific to women, Jordan says this really is a conference for anyone in construction concerned about managing the needs of the next generation of builders and tradespeople.
16: You know, this conference, while titled Women in Construction, is really for men, women, and those who want to make change happen. Again, if you're concerned about the labor shortages that we're facing, if you're concerned about the bottom line in your company, there are going to be conversations, there's going to be workshops, there's going to be breakouts. This is really the conference that you're going to want to be at this fall.
7: Okay, so here's the information. It's coming up fast. It's September 9th and 10th at the Safe Credit Union Convention Center. 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And I'm really proud to be the MC of this year's event.
8: There you go. I was just going to say, we could see you there as well. Yep. So,
7: yep. I look forward to all of the conversations we're going to have with Barbara Corcoran and Amy Trask and
8: I know
7: and the
8: Amy
7: rest of the
8: a little
7: speakers.
8: Bit from her days with the Raiders, of course, with my sports background as well.
7: Yes, so, yeah. Yes, that's so, right. Yeah.
8: Really smart person, really intelligent and a forward thinker for sure.
7: Looking forward to seeing her in Sacramento. All right. Let's get outside and check traffic. Roy Lamella is standing by.
9: 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A motorcycle accident, Sunrise Boulevard going southbound of the American River Bridge has the right lane blocked off. Traffic is slow southbound Sunrise Boulevard starting just before Fair Oaks Boulevard. Also, just before Winding Way and on Fair Oaks Boulevard, that's affecting traffic going eastbound as you're making way towards Sunrise Boulevard. So just be prepared for those delays. Making way through the Fair Oaks area. Checking drive times right now. Everything is starting to calm down just a little bit as you're making way through the Sacramento roadways. You're looking at a 10-minute ride westbound 80 from Rosso to the split. 13 minutes on the Cap City Freeway from the split to downtown. Northbound 5 improving to a 15-minute ride from Elk Grove. 12 minutes coming up northbound 99 from Elk Grove. Westbound 15, 19 minutes as you're driving from the Folsom area. Just a little slow on the WX between 99 and I-5. Southbound 5 will be a 21-minute ride as you're slow through Natomas from Arena Boulevard to Garden Highway. And that'll be a 21-minute ride. Eastbound 80 across the causeway, 15 minutes from Davis. 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
17: Hot today with plenty of sunshine, highs in the low to mid-90s, and mainly clear tonight with lows in the upper 50s to low 60s. Sunshine mixing with some clouds Wednesday, not quite as hot with highs in the upper 80s to low 90s. I'm AccuWeather meteorologist Jason Caterina on KFBK, Sacramento's news radio.
7: Currently 68 in Sacramento, and time to get over to Cap Trust, where we check in with Kelly Brothers. You've been telling us about a number of interesting deals, including this financing deal NVIDIA's putting together.
18: Yeah, all the big financing firms, private equity firms on Wall Street, including and Goldman Sachs, ponying up about, $500 billion is what they're the financing they've come up with to try to put together AI infrastructure across the country and get ahead of the curve. It'll be interesting to see how investors can participate in all that. Also, we're getting ongoing guidance from the Treasury Department about Trump accounts. As of today, we understand that parents will be able to make pre-tax contributions to a child's Trump account directly from their paycheck. Also, employers will be able to contribute up to $2,500 tax-free each year for employees' dependents. So it's evolving, but take a look at Trump accounts, especially if you have young children or grandchildren. And finally, I can't leave without just letting everyone know Paramount may be on their way out of their state. The board has approved a plan to move the studio out of California if Rob Bonta doesn't agree to settlement talks in the antitrust case by the 1st of October, which is only 7 weeks away. And nothing, especially Rob Bonta and his moves that quickly. So maybe this is a fake deadline. Maybe they're just looking for an excuse. But Paramount could very well be on their way out of California. They have 30,000 employees. Just check the real time. Not that all of them are going to leave California. That's not the case, but the headquarters would be somewhere else. Dow down 39, 53,937. NASDAQ down 100. S&P down 11 points. Gold up 14, 44.34 an ounce. Oil is now up 1% at $83 a barrel. 10-year bond yield 4.69.
7: All right. Thank you so much. Let's get over to Sam Shane now. He's on the live line. He's with Shane Reaction, of course, which you can hear every day at noon right here on KFBK. And what's on your mind this morning, Sam?
19: Well, this morning, Christina, the former Sacramento County District Attorney, Anne Marie Schubert, is among those trying to block now a soft-on-crime proposal by the California Parole Board, which would essentially lead to resentencing or even clemency for some serial killers. You've got California murder victims who are opposing this new parole board policy, which would open the path to recommend resentencing or clemency for serial killers, mass shooters, and other convicts. So now Anne Marie Schubert, who, by the way, right now is the CEO of the Criminal Justice Legal Foundation, they have now filed a lawsuit over this new policy. So we'll get into that a little bit. And we're going to pick up where Kelly just left off. This deal with Paramount, David Ellison is dead serious on this, and I agree with Kelly. I think he's ready to go, and it looks like it's going to go in that direction. I'm going to roll out a clip from Rob Bonta some 4 weeks ago during a news conference, was asked about this threat. And at the time, Christine, I have to say, Rob Bonta did not sound like an attorney general who was at all interested in any kind of settlement. So we'll have that coming up at noon as well.
7: All right. Excellent. Thank you so much. Always great conversation with the Shane Reaction today at noon. We'll be back with the debrief in a moment.
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0: 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This isn't an offer because we already traded this note, and structured notes aren't for everyone. But if you would like to know more about how structured notes work and what we currently have available, call us at 916-888-4000, 916-888-4000, if you'd like to learn more.
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6: Sassoon City leaders holding another emergency meeting this morning, just days after a malware attack disrupted city computer systems. And Paramount threatening to start pulling out of California this fall as its $111 billion merger with Warner Brothers Discovery remains tied up in court. Let's get a check on traffic now. Roy Lamella joins us.
7: 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Still no improvements making your way out of West Sacramento on westbound 80 with brake lights beginning after Reed Avenue and continues to Capitol Avenue. For victims of drunk and drug driving, your grief is unique, but you are not alone. 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
8: Hot today with plenty of sunshine, highs in the low to mid-90s, and mainly clear tonight with lows in the upper 50s to low 60s. Sunshine mixing with some clouds Wednesday, not quite as hot with highs in the upper 80s to low 90s. I'm AccuWeather meteorologist Jason Caterina on KFBK, Sacramento's news radio.
6: 67 degrees in Sacramento. A little more about both of those stories that I hit you with in the headlines. The Sassoon City leaders meeting this morning, this was announced kind of abruptly. They're getting together behind closed doors to talk about this malware attack. Now, the attack happened late last week, but it impacted 911 routing, police, fire, dispatch, other services. The city's declared a state of emergency. They're working with the FBI, Homeland Security, and state emergency officials to investigate, try to figure out what happened, and try to restore some services, because right now they're routing some of their calls through the Solano County Sheriff's Department. Apparently, police and fire, they're not having a problem answering calls, but there are city services that are down.
9: Well, and I do know that the Solano County Sheriff, they've had their issues. They've had to help out other cities in that region, including Vacaville, as well as the CHP had to get involved. So this is not over with whatever took place and the malware attack over the weekend.
6: Right. And then the Paramount story, which we've been talking about all morning. They announced today, CEO David Ellison announced that he's told top executives that they're going to exit California starting October 1st. If Attorney General Rob Bonta does not enter settlement talks. Now, the timing is important here because Paramount faces a $7 million a day fee starting October 1st if the merger hasn't closed. So the merger is being held up now, this merger with Warner Brothers Discovery. He is asking the Attorney General to get it moving. And if it isn't moving by October 1st, looks like they may be moving their headquarters out of California. He's already looked at several other states.
9: Yeah, big fight, of course, heating up at the state capitol over how to compensate victims of utility-caused wildfires. In fact, many of those survivors have, they've been paid, but not for the full value of their claims after PG&E, of course, filed bankruptcy in 2019. This has to stem from that $13.5 billion trust that was created for victims of the Camp Fire and other fires as well.
6: And then we have, of course, Sacramento Unified School District. We've talked about the deal that they wanted to do with the teachers union that the county said no to. They appealed to the state superintendent. He also said no. So now they are left to figure out how to close this huge budget gap and try to stay solvent. So we'll be following all of those stories in the days ahead. But enjoy the weather today because it's going to be much cooler than yes. It was late last week, for sure. Nice and seasonal. And we'll talk to you tomorrow where we have a bunch of other stories planned for you as well from Mark Dempsey. I'm Christina Mendonca. You have a great day.
3: 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Breaking news the second it happens. 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
8: Thanks for being here. We got more on the WNBA. Clay is like the official WNBA analyst correspondent for many years.
18: Let me just jump in here for a minute, Buck. The numbers on the WNBA, gender controversies, race controversies, it's gotten so big that I just was watching my quad box. CNN is now forced to cover the fact that two men have declared for the WNBA draft. Usually they try to just avoid stories like these, as you know. I think the data, I mean, the five most watched YouTube clips from last week's show were all us discussing gender and race related controversies in the WNBA. So the marketplace, I just tweeted this, the market for this story is insatiable. So we're going to talk about a lot of different things. Sorry to cut you off, but peek behind the curtain. Sometimes stories are out there and people lead with them. We've talked about the power that these networks can have. They can cover things that otherwise would not be news and turn them into news. This is an example, I think, of chasing what is something that is deeply talked about, that has started with the $10 million challenge, and I think it's everywhere. We will continue on a variety of fronts, but I do think this is rare that I'm staggered by how much demand there is for a story. This one surprised me.
19: Well, now we take you back to the top of the menu. Clay wanted to give you details on a special. It's a special. So yes. There you go. He didn't tell you what the price. Well, I guess the price for the special is $10 million, actually. So we know that's the market price, $10 million. By the way, word to the wise, whenever you're at a restaurant, I don't know how often you guys all experience this, if they're selling you really fresh fish and they price it by the ounce, watch out. Because nobody can do that math in their head, and all of a sudden you find yourself with a very big bill. Just telling you from somebody who lives near the water, that's the way it goes. Now we have the aftermath of Fauci. Have you never experienced that? You've never gotten like a grilled fish and you find out it was 16 ounces at, you know, $20 an ounce or something crazy.
18: It's interesting. You actually have me deep in thought. I've only seen steaks priced by ounce. I don't think I've ever seen seafood. Yes.
19: Yeah, then you know it's a mortgage payment. When the steak is priced by the ounce, it's a mortgage payment. Just get ready for it. When it starts saying Wagyu and then some Japanese stuff after it, like the actual prefecture and everything, whoo, then you're in trouble.
18: When Kamala runs, I'm going to make you take me to one of these ounce steak places.
19: Yeah, I know.
18: It's like butter on your tongue when they sell that steak by ounce. Like, you taste that thing, and I remember the first time I did it, I was like, there's no way this can be that much different than a normal steak, like at candidly at like Outback or Texas Roadhouse or someplace like that where I'm typically out eating steaks. It was like butter on the tongue, like unbelievable.
19: I now return us to the news cycle. Fauci, the COVID shot, the pregnant women angle of this. We talked to Ron Johnson about it yesterday. There's a lot of response to this. Look, there's going to be some people, I mean, Clay, there's going to be some people who say it's not smoking gun proof. It was a possibility. Okay, yeah, but they shut down all concerns about all possibilities, knowing that they were real possibilities and therefore real concerns. So that's valid. WNBA, we're going to dive into that. Trump reacting to a bunch of stuff in the Oval Office. Today is decision day, Wisconsin, for the governor's race. Interesting there, Clay, that the progressives, at least according to Politico, well, to be fair, an endorsement is a public record thing. A lot of far left people, or far left star makers, I should say, for the progressives, like Bernie Sanders, are not endorsing Francesca Hong. Ocasio-Cortez, not endorsing her. And I think it's because they worry that she's too much baggage in the general. So it's interesting. There is still a line for progressives on this stuff. You know what I think the worst thing that she has said is? Cancel Thanksgiving.
18: Yeah, I agree.
19: I think that's just, there's a lot of, you can say abolish prisons and walk that back with like, what I meant was, and start throwing out some nonsense. Cancel Thanksgiving? Like, who wants to cancel Thanksgiving? This would be like saying I want to make cheeseburgers illegal. You're not going to win in America if you say, I just think we need a ban on cheeseburgers. They need to be alongside cocaine on the drug schedule.
18: This is also where some people, and I'm affectionately calling you this, who are nerds, get really upset. Because they say, I don't know why we aren't talking about tax policy or the national debt or other very significant issues. And this is where I just have to say, it's hard to cut through the noise. When you say cancel Thanksgiving, everybody's antenna goes up and they look around and they say, what? What? It's like a record scratch moment. When you say, hey, we need to have a policy when it comes to taxes that is, and people's eyes glaze over because they don't really understand it very well. Communication still matters. But this is like the women's sports issue. When you say, hey, chicks with penises are actual chicks. There's a better word that rhymes. And then when you say cancel Thanksgiving, people just, it's a record scratch. It makes you recognize just how discordant and out of tune and touch you are with that person. And I think I love that she said, did you see the latest? She said, my bad on some of my past takes.
19: There you go. That's very Gen Z.
18: Which
19: of her.
18: I do love that you can just, wasn't it you who was just, what was your,
19: nobody's perfect.
18: Nobody's perfect.
19: When you're in an argument with your wife and she's got you and you know you're wrong, don't apologize. Just look at her and dismissively say, nobody's perfect.
18: That's so good. Nobody's perfect. Basically, Francesca Hong is pulling the Buck Sexton. Yep. Nobody's perfect. My bad is like what you say when somebody got screened and you didn't get your hand up in front of the shooter and he made a basket. It's not when you say, hey, we need to end all police and we need to abolish prisons and we need to cancel Thanksgiving. My bad.
19: I think you and I agree. Abolishing police at least sounds like a policy decision. So as crazy as it is, and it's very unpopular politically and it's insane, and we've gone over that a million times, cancel Thanksgiving is just insane. Nobody wants to cancel Thanksgiving. That's not even a thing. I mean, it would be like saying, I want to cancel fun. Why would you ever want to cancel, or delicious food? I want to cancel delicious food. So that I understand you might think, oh, but Buck, all this different stuff. The reason AOC and Bernie, because right now there's a momentum behind this progressive stuff, right? And they got that Hassan Piker guy running around saying crazy stuff. By the way, he's also doing some of the My Bad, but he does it with America Deserve 9/11. But, you know, this is what you're seeing happening. There are a bunch of progressives who have won, and they're gearing up for a midterm. People can disagree. I think they smell, metaphorically, Republican blood in the water. The sharks are circling. I think they think that we're in a tough spot right now, and we can get into this. But even with that, Clay, Francesca Hong concerns them, and they don't want to tie their brand to it, to a basically can't win campaign. And I'm telling you, I think it's because she said she's wants to cancel Thanksgiving. I just don't think you can win the state of Wisconsin. I think you might be able to win, you know, like a suburb of Boston or something. Well, actually not even, because they love their history up there. I'm trying to think of a very liberal. You might be able to win like a San Francisco, you know, alderman seat or something, whatever they call it. But oh, I don't think you, you can be governor of Wisconsin.
14: Sadly, to be able to win parts of Madison, which is a very left-wing University of Madison, Wisconsin location, right? University of Wisconsin, Madison, for those of you out there, I think I reversed it. Great place to watch a football game, by the way, at least when it's not cold. But I will say, this is, I think, what may end up saving Republicans. There is an overreach that is not dissimilar to what we saw in 2022, where less moderate candidates were selected, further right candidates than the moderate ones, because people were so angry at Biden. And as a result, moderate voters in many different states that were winnable didn't go with the Republican candidate. I think Abdul El-Sayed being selected in Michigan, Mike Rogers is going to win. I really do think that. Now, that's a 50-50 race in the prediction markets right now, so that's not a crazy prediction. It's coin flip. And Francesca Hong, if she is the nominee, as everyone expects that she will be for the Democrats after this day, 65% chance now, Buck, that Republicans are going to take back the governor's seat in Wisconsin. So going left wing and picking a 37-year-old former bartender state rep who is wants to cancel Thanksgiving is actually going to end up blowing up in the face of the Democrats, much like we saw happen in 22.
19: So I'll give you a few things on this. First of all, this is a bit of role reversal, because in August of 24, you were concerned about Kamala v. Trump. Now, to be fair, that was before she had said anything. And I was like, I'm sure he's going to win by more than he even beat Hillary by, because I had faith that Kamala was so terrible. Now, that overconfidence in Kamala's terribleness, by the way, is eventually going to cost me a stake, because then I took that too far afterwards with my, she's clearly going to run. But, you know, I made a crazy, Clay, he's very, you notice this, he likes the gambling. He's very good at this. He knew that I was throwing out a sucker's bet. It should have been, the bet should have been she won't be the nominee. I'm not even as confident about that anymore. That would be a real bet.
14: I took her with a bunch of our friends. I was out to dinner in L.A. I'll put him on, just admit it, Alexi Lawless. Like, he was like, there's no way that's going to, we were out. He was one of the guys at dinner. Everybody at the table we were with took me on the opposite side. I think there were five guys there. I bet them all Kamala will be the nominee.
19: But I wanted to give this preamble, because I was super confident in Trump in 2024. There was not a single day from when the Biden debate happened and that I didn't think Trump was going to win. I'm like, Trump's going to win. This is all over. Game, set, match, 100%. So that ended up being correct. I'm very pessimistic this time for Republicans. It's not Trump, but for Republicans. I am pessimistic now, certainly about the House. I think the Senate is going to be it'll come down to a seat or two. This is not some crazy prediction. I think a lot of people think so. I mean, you know, it's come down to a race or two. And I think that the Michigan Senate race is going to be decided by, you can mark this, it'll be decided by, I'm not going to pick a winner in it, hoping Mike Rogers pulls it out. That's going to be decided by less than 30,000 votes.
14: I don't think that's a crazy take. I mean, I would say it's going to be the closest of all the Senate races would be my prediction right now. I think Mike Rogers will get us across the finish line there. He lost by 19,000. Again, we got a huge audience in Michigan. A lot of this is going to come down to how aware are a lot of non-traditional voters who show up and support Trump. Will those same guys, and a lot of them are guys, particularly in rural areas, will they show up and vote in a midterm race with Trump off the ballot? I think that's the biggest challenge.
19: You're also going to see a Muslim American turnout in Michigan for Abdul El-Sayed, that it's going to set the all-time record for their participation by far. And you're going to see 99% of them who vote are going to vote for Abdul El-Sayed. It's going to be an absolute. So, you know, that's a part of the, and as you know, Michigan has a very substantial Muslim population. So that makes a difference here.
14: So AIPAC spent $30 million bet going with Haley Stevens over Abdul El-Sayed. I meant to bring in my print edition of the New York Times this morning. AIPAC is going to evidently spend big money on Mike Rogers. They have never, this is a sign of shifting political winds. They have really never stepped into a controversial race like this on the side of a Republican. So they dislike Abdul El-Sayed so much that they are going to be spending, reports are, tens of millions of dollars on Mike Rogers' side to try to persuade people, Jewish voters in particular, not to vote for El-Sayed.
19: I think it will be unpersuasive.
14: Okay.
19: I think that money, I will tell you right now, I'm not an AIPAC advisor or anything. I think that money is wasted. I don't think they're going to be able to get many votes, if any votes.
14: I mean, they already put $30 million into Haley Stevens and he beat him. So, well,
19: but this is what I'm saying. Yeah. People always talk about money in politics and they understand there's a correlation, not a causation. Mike Bloomberg is one of the richest people in the entire world. He's probably worth, what, $100 billion now, something like that? He spent hundreds of millions of dollars on his mayoral race back in the day, or $100 million back in the day. And Clay, when he ran for president, he couldn't get above like 1% or something. I mean, he was a blip on the screen. Money doesn't mean victory. Money is necessary. And Abdul El-Sayed's going to have a lot of money coming in from the coasts. He's going to have a lot of money pouring into his side, too. So, Clay, he also, guys, you know, you notice a little good cop, bad cop here, okay? Clay can give you the unicorns and the fairy dust that everything's great and rainbows, we're all going to win. I'm here to tell you I'm worried, okay? I'm worried.
14: Yeah. I'm confident. I feel good right
19: there
14: now.
19: There we go.
14: 3 months out.
19: He's confident. You could all like Clay and his confidence and be mad at me for my worry, but I kind of want the Trumpster to get out there. I know it's the summer and no one's doing anything, but after Labor Day, we got to see a lot of action from a lot of Republicans out there making the case about this communist surge in the Democrats. These people are wackos. All right, look, there's a lot to take into consideration when you own a business. 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

0: get caught up in America's prison boom during their 20s. I'm Jamie Petras, music and culture writer. 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
7: 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That was Napster. 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
7: 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They changed the game. Pandora was still trying to be kind of like radio in a way. 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Apple's 0.7, YouTube Music 0.7. Spotify pays 0.4 cents per stream, same as Amazon, and then Pandora's down to 0.1. 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
8: Welcome back in, Clay and Buck. We're rolling through the Tuesday edition of the program. Appreciate all of you hanging out with us. We're going to get into some murder data that is actually a very positive story. Probably continue to talk about Wisconsin and Minnesota making primary decisions. A week from today is Florida, and then we're basically going to be nearly through all of the primary process of who the nominees are going to be, and we'll be into the midterms. And a gentleman with the great name of Clay in Cheyenne, Wyoming, well, he wants to weigh in on our open here. Clay, what do you think?
9: Hey, Clay. Well, I totally agree with you. I think the Democrats not only lack leadership, they lack a clear platform. It seems very horrifically fractured to me. And I think that party is in disarray more than most realize. And I think this is just a very unconventional set of circumstances as we go into this midterm. And I really like our chances. I think Buck's takes a little conventional, for me, but I'm like you. I feel good. I think we're going to surprise people this November. And, by the way, you're more than welcome to accept my invitation to the Convention of Clays. It meets every October in Washington, D.C.
8: I don't know anything about this. How many people named Clay show up for the Clay Convention?
9: I haven't been in a number of years, but last time I was there, it was definitely more than 1,000.
8: I didn't know that. Wow, that's interesting. I've never had
10: apparently
8: a caller
10: everyone
8: named
10: Clay
8: name.
10: Is way too optimistic about the Republicans' chances. So there's that. 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
2: ABC News, I'm Sherry Preston. Luigi Mangione back in court today in connection with the killing of United Healthcare CEO Brian Thompson in 2024. The New York judge says there will be less room for the public in the trial since so many members of the press will be there. Russia has released an American military veteran who spent more than 4 years in prison on disputed charges under abusive conditions. The former U.S. Marine was said to be gravely ill and at risk of dying, a group advocating for him says. Robert Gilman is now on his way to a U.S. military hospital in Texas. Crime across the country on the decline.
3: According to the Major Cities Chiefs Association, murders alone were down more than 17% in the first half of 2026 compared to the same period the previous year. Robberies, rapes and aggravated assaults likewise were lower. The declines continue a trend that reversed the crime surge that came during the pandemic.
2: ABC's Jim Ryan, death toll from the Columbia earthquake, now at least 224 people. This is ABC News.
4: 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There's an accident up in Roseville, southbound 65, just before Blue Oaks Boulevard. Good news, it's over to the right shoulder, so not causing any delays behind the scene, but it is slow after that from Blue Oaks to Pleasant Grove Boulevard. Also, watch out for some road work out in the Dixon area on eastbound 80. One of the lanes closed between A Street and Pitt School Road, and that has traffic slowed through that same stretch. Car accident? Go downtown. 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Traffic on the 10s every 10 minutes, mornings and afternoons. 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
5: Plenty of sunshine for our Tuesday. It'll be hot with highs in the low to mid-90s. Mainly clear tonight. Lows drop down to a degree or two either side of 60. Then sunshine mixing with some clouds on our Wednesday. Not quite as hot with highs in the upper 80s to low 90s. I'm AccuWeather meteorologist Jason Caterina on KFBK, Sacramento's News Radio.
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10: Welcome back in here to Clay and Buck. 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It's fun. You can see us. You know, as long as you subscribe, I don't care. Make fun of my hair. Tell me it's too long. Tell me it's too short. Clay, it's never just right. I'm never the bear that has the porridge at just the right temperature with hair. You know, I don't know what they... I think people tell you that, you know, your t-shirt looks schlumpy sometimes. Whatever it is, we'll take the heat as long as you subscribe to the channel. So
11: some people have really crisp t-shirts. I don't know. I mean, I guess maybe. But
10: the commentary is amazing. It's amazing how many people in America who comment on things are perfect looking, incredibly successful, handsome, and funny. And better than everybody at everything else. That is amazing to me, I will say. How, if you are a commenter online, your perfection is beyond question. And the people who are just people who are doing what they do are full of flaws that must be pointed out constantly. That is an interesting phenomenon that I have noticed. I would say, let's get to H. This is from Eric from Glen Falls, New York. Hit it.
12: Hey, Clay and Buck, I got one for you guys to figure out for me. When they put the word democratic in front of socialist, it's supposed to be something different. But when they put the word trans in front of woman, we're supposed to believe it's the same thing as just a woman.
10: A very, very fair point. And by the way, as I keep telling people, that don't fall into these definitional games. They do this because, first of all, it's like a pseudo-intellectualism that people on the left have. You know, when they're like, oh, I'm sorry, do you really know about Stalin? I know that he killed millions of people and he was really bad. Like, yes, I do actually know about Stalin. You know, I'm not talking about just me. Actually, I know more than most leftists about Stalin. But the point is, in general, you can just know the things you have to know and don't let them challenge you with minutiae or the specificity of things. You know, how many of the people do you think that are actually that in the DSA, Clay, know Stalin's name in the underground? How many even know that Stalin isn't really his name? And that it was like a nom de guerre and it means man of steel. How many would even, they don't know any of this stuff. They know nothing. But they'll do the, we're democratic socialists. How many do you think know that the Bolsheviks, the original communists called for elections. They were all about elections the first time so that they could then get a mandate to tell everybody else that we're in charge and now we line you up against the wall, right? So democratic socialists, Clay, the Bolsheviks were democratic socialists until they weren't.
11: Yeah, and look, a lot of people who are listening to us from Latin America have experienced in real time the creep of socialism into totalitarianism. No one knows what you just laid out. The average historical knowledge of American history in this country is virtually non-existent, much less what people know about the history of politics in the world. Sadly, how many people even know about the Berlin Wall falling? I mean, I think a huge percentage of the kids, and I'm defining kids broadly to include a lot of people in their 20s, because that's a big part of his coalition. A lot of people who voted for Mamdani in New York City aren't even familiar with the Cold War or the era of the Berlin Wall coming down and Eastern Europe becoming free. It's out of their worldview. Heck, it's been 25 years since 9/11. A lot of kids don't even know about 9/11. And so this is why historical literacy, illiteracy, and historical literacy is so important, because we don't teach basic history anymore. They've turned history into sociology. So it's really just a study of different oppressed classes and how they interact. And the actual baseline knowledge of history, both world and American, I think has never been lower. And I think that's intentional, because if you have the memory of a goldfish, you're easier to manipulate. And that's the reality. I mean, it's scary how few people know basic history. And then if you combine it, Buck, with how few people know basic history and how few people know basic financial literacy, what percentage of people know how a mortgage works? What percentage of people can accurately tell you what the impact of 20% interest on a credit card is over multiple years? People have no clue. So you get people upset because they're in financially dire straits because they don't know any better, Buck, and then they don't have historical knowledge. So you just convince them, hey, you have to support something new. They're not selling socialism. They're selling new. Oh, this is new. Even though it's failed in the past, a lot of people look around, and especially this is pertinent, Buck. So many people, this is where I'm somewhat sympathetic for many of these people. They went to high-end expensive colleges. They got advanced degrees, masters in different fields. They are, by objective measures of testing, for instance, very smart. But they have no actual common sense knowledge, and the market isn't valuing the education that they have. So if you're living in New York City right now, mom and dad are probably helping to pay your $5,500 a month one-bedroom apartment rent. That's the average rent in Manhattan now. You are making $50,000 a year, which sounds like a lot of money, but as you know, having lived in Manhattan, that's not even enough to pay for a one-bedroom apartment in Manhattan. Even you're $10,000 short on that salary by itself, even as a young person starting there. So you're piling multiple roommates in, you're borrowing from mom or dad, and you're looking around and saying, why is capitalism not valuing what I'm trying to sell? It must be because capitalism isn't working. I'm a socialist now.
10: Do you know what the poverty threshold is for benefits and things in New York City for a single adult? It's about $50,000 a year.
11: Yeah.
10: Now, you might say that's crazy because the average household income in America is 55, 60. What is it right now? I've got to check. It's been going up in recent years.
11: Yeah, it's more than that now because household is defined oftentimes as two people working together, right? But individually, $50,000.
10: 83. Yeah. So it's 83. Average household income is 83. I'd have to look at average per capita income because you're talking about a single individual. To your point, Clay, household is often
11: man and woman working both. But yes,
10: my point being, in New York City, because of the cost of living, if you're a single person making $50,000 a year, you're in poverty, basically, or you're right on the red line of poverty. Which if you're a single guy and making $50,000 a year and you live in Tulsa, you're doing well. You know, you live in a nice place. You probably have a nice car you're paying, paying for on the, on the driveway. So it's very different. It's basically twice as much to live in New York as it is to live in most other metros. It's like double the, so if you make $100,000 in New York City, also true in the Bay Area, but that's because of all the AI and the Google and tech money. It's like, that's a whole other universe. But Clay, it's really, and Miami actually now is as expensive as New York City, unfortunately. So.
11: Well, and again, I think what this comes to is you are frustrated. And if you are frustrated, you're able to be manipulated because you have no historical knowledge. You don't have a lot of financial literacy, so you're not able to keep in front of your bills. And so you're looking around and saying, if this isn't working for me, it has to be that there is something that is broken in American capitalism. And so that is who they are feeding on. And they aren't really selling them socialism. They're just selling them, it isn't, capitalism is not working for you. Let's try this new thing, which, as we know, is not actually new. But if you're 25 and you were born the year that 9/11 happened, socialism and communism can seem like something that might value you more. So it's illiteracy from a historical perspective, coupled with frustration. Voila, Mom Donnie saying, I'll make your groceries 30% cheaper and I'll ensure that your rent isn't going to go up.
10: And if you want to get a sense as to how much the dishonest, oh, it's not socialism really, it's just going to make your life easier and less expensive line is, Gavin Newsom is getting in on this game. He's criticizing capitalism. This is cut 16. Play it.
7: Capitalism as we know it, not going to work as we know it. It doesn't. 20 states still pay $7.25.

0: That's a minimum wage. We printed that first trillionaire. I was with college Democrats yesterday. It was interesting. Two of them said that, of all things. They said it was physiological for them. It wasn't even, these are young people that felt something about that. And the way it was interesting, one young lady, I said, she described it so vividly in those terms. It was alarming to me. Because she just feels like she's locked out of all of that. And so again, I think our party needs to call that out. Concentration, we need to call that out.
1: Capitalism as we know it, not gonna work. Gavin Newsom, what's he worth, $20 million? Doesn't he own a vineyard?
2: He used to, at least. Yeah, he had a wine company, liquor store in many different respects. I mean, he's worth a ton of money, but... Again,
1: this is somebody who's become very rich in the capitalist system and then turns around and instead of one being humble and grateful for it, that's way too much to ask. It's Gavin Newsom. But two, encouraging other people to also, experience and to chase after the benefits of a capitalist system. He's playing the emotions game.
2: That's right.
1: Playing to their emotions.
2: And it's working. And this is why yesterday we were saying that AOC, in the way that she's able to speak authentically to the audience, even while selling something that is awful. And actually, this is the other important thing, Buck, actually is going to make things worse, right? All of the processes that are being put in place by Mamdani are likely to make the average New Yorker's life worse than it would have been if they had never ever embraced it at all, but they feel like they're doing something. And that is who Mamdani is taking advantage of.
1: The kids call it the vibes.
2: The vibes.
1: And you even have politicians now who will use this phraseology because they know that it appeals to the under 30 crowd, which is a substantial, they don't vote in high numbers, but there's a lot of them. And it's a vote that could be very useful for Democrats in these places. And Clay, here real quick before we, here's Francesca Hong sounding just like Gavin Newsom on the, we're not going to turn into communism. Just look at our minimum wage laws. Play 15. This is
3: voters
1: 15.
3: Voters who fear that this democratic socialism could turn into communism, what would you want them to know?
4: No. This is a state where we still have a 233 tip minimum wage and 725 minimum wage. I think it's going to be pretty hard to turn that into socialism soon.
1: Clay, I just want to note, they both, Gavin Newsom and Francesca Hong, talking minimum wage right away. This is like when you say, hey, I think communism is bad, and people say, oh, do you like the 40-hour work week? Do you like weekends? Yeah, that's really what we're talking about here. Clay, minimum wage is one of these things, and it's true, by the way, even on the right, it never works the way that people who want it think it works. There are always trade-offs, but it sounds good and people like it, so it wins.
2: I will point out, Francesca Hong, who is on the ballot today and is going to become probably the Democrat nominee. As you said, she's not being endorsed by people on the left. I think it's because they don't respect her intelligence. I really do. I mean, when she gets these questions, she's incapable of answering them. You may not like Mamdani's answers. You may not like Abdul El-Sayed's answers. You might not even like AOC's answers, but they have a just a smoothness in their glib answer and grin dynamic that she does not have that allows them to get past some of these questions. Does that make sense?
1: They can confidently parrot the mandatory phrases.
2: That's right. She can't do it for whatever reason. And I think that they know that she's going to get exposed on a level that even AOC can't get exposed on. Look, unfortunately, we have a huge audience in Spokane. There have been, it appears it was arson, a lot of different investigations that have gone on into all the burning that happened in Spokane. Over 1,100 structures, they believe, have been harmed. 65,000 people evacuated. All sorts of issues all throughout Washington. It's emblematic, oftentimes, of what happens. 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
2: Welcome back in. We have got a special guest, Speed Sexton, sitting right now. Got a ball in his hand. Can now say ball. Has been barking like a dog.
14: Yes.
2: Putting on quite the show.
14: He likes ball. Mama, dada, and ball are the favorite words. And he likes to go roof.
2: Good trio.
14: Roof at Ginger Spice, the dog, and who is under my feet right now. So she may be barking in a second here. But Speed, we call this the Speed Cam. And Clay, our YouTubers demanded, they said, we need a speed appearance. So I said, the speed cam will get fired up
1: And here we are. Can you wave for everybody, buddy? You want to wave? Oh, ball.
2: He wants to play ball.
1: He wants to play
2: ball. Which is, that's, you know, fair. What? I don't blame you. And there's a lot of guys and gals out there right now that wouldn't mind being able to play ball too, instead of being at work.
1: It's definitely fun. I think we got a future major leaguer on our hands here. The problem now, by the way, is when he leaves the studio, he gets upset. He likes this room. There's a lot of fun lights and things. And so, when he goes out of there, he's like, excuse me, this was my segment. So, you know, we're gonna have to get something, a rider in his contract.
2: All right. We got, by the way, loaded lines, but I wanted to hit this, because I thought it was entertaining. This was in the talkbacks. Buck, someone is afraid that you are a little bit too enamored of AOC, and can we play that cut from the talkback?
1: Balderdash.
15: Clay, you got to get Buck under control, man. Like, he is really into AOC. I'm starting to think he's going to, like, go out and, like, start campaigning for her, dude. Man, I don't know. She looks like a donkey, Buck. I don't know, man. You think Anne Hathaway's ugly, but she looks good? Like, come on, dude. Get it together. Wow.
1: Brother, I love you, but your take is horrible. Politics and acting have different beauty standards. That's point one. Point two, nobody thinks AOC is ugly. Nobody thinks she's ugly. You could say she's not, like, gorgeous, fine. But for a politician, Clay, top tier, don't lie.
2: She is the best-looking politician in America on the Democrat side. I don't think there's any argument for that, certainly for a female. Gavin Newsom's not bad-looking either.
5: Speaking truth and having fun. 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
23: From ABC News, I'm Michelle Franzen. A scramble to find survivors in Western Colombia following yesterday's 7.4 magnitude earthquake. More than 200 people are dead. Officials say that number will go up. ABC's Faith Abube is in Medellin.
24: In Cali, at least 20 buildings collapsed, falling to the ground. Rescuers using their bare hands and buckets to scoop debris as they search for any signs of life. Travelers at the airport taking cover under a counter, desperately waiting for the shaking to stop, parts of the ceiling falling just feet away. Nearby, people stranded in a cable car in the air, wires shaking.
23: The White House not confirming or denying reports by the Washington Post about an elaborate plan to protect President Trump from an Iranian threat following last month's NATO summit in Turkey. The Post reporting the president was secretly taken off Air Force One, hiding in a catering truck, and then boarded a military jet. ABC's Martha Raddatz has the details.
25: All three planes, the Qatari gifted jet, the Legacy Air Force One carrying staff and press, and the military craft reportedly carrying the president, landed in Britain. It's there that the president is reportedly secreted back on to the Legacy aircraft, where he was seen by cameras again deplaning and boarding the Qatari gifted jet.
23: Credit card debt in the U.S. soaring to a new high.
26: The Federal Reserve Bank of New York says collectively Americans put $21 billion more on their credit cards in the second quarter of this year, totaling a whopping $1.26 trillion, just shy of an all-time credit card debt level set in the fourth quarter of last year. Rising prices for gas and groceries clearly pinching our pockets. The percentage of credit card balances that were more than 90 days delinquent jumped from just over 7% in 2022. To almost 13% this year.
23: ABC.
26: Sherry Preston, ABC News.
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27: Here are the latest headlines from the KFBK newsroom. A once-in-a-generation opening for a California congressional seat is now a heated battle.
28: The feud between the former Speaker of the House, Nancy Pelosi, and State Senator Scott Wiener is getting ugly. Pelosi has recently rallied her supporters to vote for San Francisco Supervisor Connie Chan to replace her, including hosting massive fundraisers. Wiener is still the favorite to win and says that Pelosi's basically taken over the Chan campaign. Wiener is under fire after using an AI chatbot to mimic Chan, which critics say sounded a lot like President Trump. Wiener has apologized and taken the bot offline. I'm Jason Campadonia.
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27: The wildfire risk continues in Northern California, even as the region cools down a bit this week. In the Sacramento Valley and foothills, high temperatures will remain in the 90s over the next couple days. Temperatures are expected to fall into the mid-80s by Thursday and Friday. Fire concerns will linger, though, with mountain thunderstorms possible starting today. California's data deletion program, Drop, is now live.
29: Drop is a free website that helps people remove their personal data for more than 600 data brokers that collect and sell information. Data brokers must use Drop and delete any matching data within 45 days or face some steep fines. I'm Tammy Trujillo.
27: 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I'm Dina Kodiak. 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
30: And at 10:03, we are seeing some slow-and-go traffic on the northbound 99 connector ramp to westbound 50. Cap City Freeway, that's going to be a little slow as you're making your way northbound from H Street to the E Street on-ramp. Going back to the WX, looks good as you're making your way westbound between Highway 99 and I-5. A little slow on the southbound 5 connector ramp, though. Starting at Q Street, it continues all the way out to the connector ramp to eastbound 50. Traffic on the 10s every 10 minutes. Mornings and afternoons. 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
31: Hot today with plenty of sunshine, highs in the low to mid-90s, and mainly clear tonight with lows in the upper 50s to low 60s. Sunshine mixing with some clouds Wednesday, not quite as hot with highs in the upper 80s to low 90s. I'm AccuWeather meteorologist Jason Caterina on KFBK, Sacramento's News Radio.
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6: An argument that is currently taking place.
7: I'm saying that people are saying that. I'm not saying she's not attractive.
6: We agree. I mean, that she is attractive. In fact, I'm going to get into positive, but I actually see someone here that is fired up. Carmen in Edgewater, Florida. Carmen, thank you for listening. You have a take.
7: Oh, she hung up. Dropped.
6: What she was going to say it was. About? She was going to say it was inappropriate for us to reference AOC's attractiveness because, I guess that's inappropriate. I don't know. You're not supposed to notice that you have eyes. What I would just say in general is this would be a good historical test, which we can never confirm. John F. Kennedy, exact same political opinions. Exact same family, but he looks just like Chris Christie. Is he ever elected president of the United States?
7: Nope.
6: I would say no. So if you're out there and you're saying, I'm a woman, I'm offended, why would you talk about AOC's looks? All right, John F. Kennedy is the best looking person to ever be president of the United States. If he were fat, he would not have been elected president of the United States. If he were unattractive, he would. And sorry, Chris Christie, by the way. I'm not trying to.
7: I want consistency here. Is it inappropriate when Trump references how members of his cabinet are so good looking, male and female, and how the president of the United States has clearly viewed it as an advantage to, you know, he didn't pick Caroline Leavitt out of a hat, everybody. Okay. You know, go down and look at who. I think even though it's a guy and Trump is straight, I think Pete Hegseth looking like a, you know, square jawed guy who would be put as, like Captain America.
6: He looks like Captain America. Yeah.
7: Yeah. I think that was enormously to his, I know that was enormously to his advantage with Trump making that pick. Marco Rubio, also telegenic Secretary of State. This is reality, folks. Clay and I live in reality. In reality, we can talk about good looking people having an advantage in politics and in public life without anyone getting into a tizzy about it. We're not sitting here writing odes and sonnets to AOC. I can assure you neither Laura nor Carrie are worried about our feelings for AOC. Okay. So we're just objectively stating reality.
6: All right. Two things. News positive. One, this just happened. A man named Robert Gilman, I think, is the last name. I jot it down really quickly because this is just breaking. It may be Gilmar. I can't read my own writing. This is where Buck would attest that sometimes when I jot down notes quickly, as those of you who saw Pickles back in the day.
7: People still think that Gerald Pickles was like some kind of a put on. I swear Clary wrote down Gerald Pickles. So
6: Robert Gilman has been in a Russian prison for 4 years. Many people say that he was unjustly in a Russian prison. They just posted a couple of minutes ago that he has been released. They posted a photo of him. Here's Marco Rubio. Today, after more than 4 years of detention in Russia, Robert Gilman is on his way home to be reunited with his family. Mr. Gilman joins over 100 Americans President Trump has freed during his second term in office. We thank Russia for working with Witkoff, Special Envoy Steve Witkoff. There are still others that are being sought, but I do think, it is worth mentioning that. And certainly, that is a welcome result. All right, Buck. Earlier, I was being positive on the midterms. Those are still months away. And we do have Wisconsin and Minnesota voting in their primary today. I didn't mention off the top of the show when we were talking about primaries, South Carolinians are also voting to pick a replacement for their Lindsey Graham, former senator who passed untimely after winning the nomination to serve another 6-year term. There are a bunch of people who are running. I'm going to look up right now, Buck, you can comment on this. I'm going to look up the actual markets to see who is favored and what we expect to see happen. I think there's going to be a runoff because my understanding is you have to get over 50%. And given the number of individuals running, it's unlikely over 50% is going to happen.
7: First thing comes to my mind, because I'm a silly Yankee, even though I now live in Florida. Although I feel like Florida, if you're South Florida, it's like Yankeeville here anyway. Everyone comes from New York, their family's in New York or the Northeast. Is there a difference between a South Carolina accent and a Tennessee accent?
6: Depends on this part of the state. The South Carolinians a lot of people don't realize this, but as you move west, because you think of South Carolina as like a coastal, I don't think a lot of people do. You think of Charleston, I know it's in Georgia, but Savannah, like kind of the sort of palm trees and the brackish waters, the bays, all those things. As you move west, it becomes basically the Smoky Mountains. So the Appalachian region of South Carolina, you sound a lot like you do in the mountains of North Carolina, the mountains of Tennessee, the mountains of Georgia.
7: So it's really a regional Appalachian or Appalachia, depending on who you ask, accent. I'm weaving here for a second, Clay, because I know we want to get into the South Carolina thing. Did you see Wall Street Journal today? They have a whole piece that's on the timeline of the naming of American towns and cities. It's really
6: interesting. I didn't read that yet. That's super interesting.
7: Oh, super interesting. I mean, I'll give you the very short version is, of course, the earliest place names. And they start in New York, or they start around that era. The earliest place names are, English names, Jamestown, et cetera, Plymouth, English place names. But then you get into the Dutch names, which are in the New York area. I always think it's so funny, too, that like 1655, the British just show up with a bunch of ships and they're like, this land is ours. And the Dutch are kind of like, okay, like, just let us keep our stuff. And no, not a shot fired. Everyone just kind of hung out, you know, although Peter Stuyvesant the famous high school in New York named for him. Peter Stuyvesant wanted to throw down. And his people were like, no, that's a crazy idea. The British will kick our asses. There are four frigates all armed up. Like, we can't do this. So, but anyway, then it gets into how you, after the revolution, you start getting these names, that are biblical. You start going with these biblical names because they didn't want to keep the convention going of English place names for towns and cities. And of course, then you have the Spanish influence, which is heavy around the Southwest, California, the former parts of the Spanish Empire, and the French influence along the Mississippi Basin because of France, Louisiana Purchase, and all that stuff. But it gave kind of a brief history of all these town names, which I thought was really interesting. And then the Native American Anglicized or English versions of Native American names.
6: Yeah, like Tennessee and Kentucky and places like that. I did see, speaking of the geography of settlement, the South, where I live, and this kind of confirms in general, is not a place where people feel connection to Europe or other countries. Most Southerners feel more of a connection to the South or America. And there was a map that actually reflected that's true. When you ask people where they're from in the Southeast, they say, well, we're, you know, Southern, we're United States. Whereas like my wife is from Michigan. A lot of people, and I know Northeast where you grew up, a lot of people still feel a connection to Italy or Ireland or to, like, we don't really have St. Paddy's Day parades very much down here in the South in general, compared to other parts of the country.
7: But like Utica, Ithaca, Syracuse, Goshen, these are all either biblical or ancient Greco-Roman place names. And it's because those towns and cities were founded post-revolution that all of a sudden it wasn't New York and it wasn't, you know, all these different places that come from Virginia. These are all things named, obviously, for the English. I thought this was really, it's on the Wall Street Journal. It came out a few hours ago. Everyone knows the Spanish stuff is quite obvious. I mean, you know, that was Spanish territory, Los Angeles, San Francisco, San Antonio. It was really the eastern side of things that was more interesting to me, the way that the names changed over time. But yeah, how 10,000 American cities got their names, and that's, it goes into all of that, and it's part of the 250th anniversary of the Wall Street Journal. Put this out. It's a 334-page report that they broke down some of this for you. So there you go. Because, like, for example, how many people know why they're, like, do you people in Decatur, Illinois, I hope you all know that your city is named for an absolute badass from the war against the Barbary Pirates, Stephen Decatur.
6: No, I think like the most first people, special again, operations this goes back hero. To the question in hour one. Most people are morons when it comes to history, and they're financially illiterate, too, and it's all... Like, most people don't know. Most people don't know basic history. By the way, I'm pulling it up. Right now, the three favorites to win, again, two advance as long as somebody doesn't get 50%. Darlene Graham is the sister of Lindsey Graham, has been endorsed by President Trump. I will say, Laura Travis said, you should be talking more on the program about the fact that she's just the sister and she gets to be a senator. She said, I haven't heard you or Buck even raise this as an issue. She's never done anything in politics, and she just happens to be the sister of the sitting senator, and so she gets to be a senator. Why aren't you guys talking about that? And I said, I don't know. So Laura Travis
7: has asked. It's a very good point / good question. I would say the answer is very similar to when I used to say I don't think the president should have his immediate family members running the White House, which is that people, a lot of the rank and file Trump voter wants and or has total faith that when Trump anoints somebody either as an appointee or in this case for a Senate seat, that he knows what he's doing and they put their full faith in that decision and they don't want it to be questioned.
6: Yeah.
7: For those who don't feel that way, this is Lindsey Graham's sister. This makes no sense. Why would anyone vote for her? But that's a different approach than if Trump anoints the person, I'm just going to go for it.
6: After my wife brought this up, Buck, I asked Grok and I looked it up. Typically, it's the wife of a sitting senator who has ended up taking his seat. I believe that's happened 7 times historically. This would
7: be the first
6: time.
7: But that's just for an interim appointment, right? She's actually running for the Senate.
6: No, she's running for the 6-year term.
7: Yeah.
6: She's the sitting senator right now to fill out until January.
7: The interim thing, I feel like, the person votes. You got to wait for an election. That's different. Right. That's fine. I get that. Like, the wife stepping in for 3 months is no big deal.
6: Yeah, for the 6-year term, it's happened 8 times that there's been a family member that has kept the seat in the Senate particularly. 7 times it was a widow. Makes sense some because you have the same last name. Never before has a sibling gotten a seat. So Darlene Graham is favored right now. Then Ralph Norman, Russell Fry. That is the top 3 according to Polymarket. Buck, I forgot that he was running. Do you remember Mark Sanford, the governor of South Carolina, who vanished? They didn't know where he was.
7: Was he hiking in Argentina with a paramour?
6: With a mistress.
7: Adios mio.
6: They didn't know where he was. The governor of South Carolina they were like, we don't know where the governor is. And then they found out that he was, I think it was a mistress. He might have been divorced. Let's like do a research on that. But he was with a woman on a hike in Latin America while being governor. He is the fourth most likely to be selected as the next senator from South Carolina.
7: Would you go on a solo hike with the woman who wasn't your wife, girlfriend, or mistress? That would be quite a, you know what I'm saying?
6: Want to go on a hike with anybody.
7: Totally agree.
6: It does seem unlikely that you would just be like, hey, I'm just good friends with this woman. Let's just go walk in the trees for a while.
7: Because when you're going on a real deal hike, you got like a trowel for taking care of your business and, you know, you got to use leaves. Like it's, you know, you got to really want to spend time with this person.
6: There's a reason why man moved from living in caves and the woods to in a home, like in a structure.
7: Did your parents try to get you in on the camping thing, like convince you that camping was like the great American pastime?
6: I like being outdoors during the day, but I want to go in at night. So we would go out into the great outdoors. But no, I was never a camper. We've never done it as a family. I told Laura, like, the reason I work is to put a roof over our head. Like, why would I abandon a roof over our head?
7: My dad's two favorite traditions that he has not been able to get his children to take up for the next generation are being on a boat in a storm where you might not make it. He loves that for some reason. And sleeping on the ground in the woods with no one else around and like an air mattress for like weeks on end. Like he loves those things. Can't sell me on either one of these. I don't want to be in a boat in a storm. I don't want to be sleeping on the ground in the woods. So... different strokes for different folks or different generations.
6: Okay, I'm going to give us a positive spin, I promise, on murder rates.
7: It's a great story. Great story. You got to stick around for this. Clay brought this to my attention. I love it. And my Florida friends, you're definitely going to stick around for this. But I've got a life hack for you. 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
8: A quiet residential neighborhood erupts in chaos. Carmine Galante, the feared boss of the Bonanno crime family, lies dead, his cigar still clutched between his teeth.
9: Masked men walked into Joe and Mary's luncheonette in Brooklyn today and gunned down Carmine Galante, a man believed to be the most powerful mafia chieftain in the country.
8: The execution sent shockwaves through the criminal underworld and set the stage for one of the most pivotal criminal cases in New York City history. From the minds behind the acclaimed television series comes Law and Order: Criminal Justice System. This isn't a scripted drama. These are real stories told by the people who have lived them.
10: My father should have been a dead man.
8: For decades, the mafia had New York City in a stranglehold, with law enforcement seemingly powerless to intervene. But the murder of Carmine Galante marked the beginning of the end. Discover how a group of young prosecutors took on the mafia and, with the help of law enforcement, brought down its most powerful figures. I'm Anasika Nicolazzi. And from Wolf Entertainment and iHeart Podcasts, this is Law and Order: Criminal Justice System.
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14: A former Sacramento County District Attorney trying to block a soft-on-crime measure with the parole board. Well, more on that coming up. 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

0: Welcome back in here to Clay and Buck. We have a tight turnaround here. Let's see. Gordon in South Carolina wants to give some background on the Mark Sanford. Okay, hey, fill in the blank here. Hey. Let us know. What did we miss on the Mark Sanford thing? Was he working on his salsa?
1: Yeah, actually, he was working on his shag. We got a dance in South Carolina called the shag, and he was working on the shag with a girl in Buenos Aires, who was his mistress. But he said to us South Carolinians that he was hiking the Appalachian Trail. So that was a controversy, that he was supposedly hiking the Appalachian Trail and away from the phone and the office when he was actually down in Buenos Aires shagging.
0: To be fair, Gordon, he was getting exercise.
1: And on that. And we all
0: thank you for
1: that.
0: Calling in. Yes, sir.
2: I will mention, while we're making fun of Mark Sanford vanishing and them not knowing where he was, I know everybody just stops talking about this. The Secretary of Defense was in the hospital being treated for a severe medical condition, and no one in the Department of Defense knew under Joe Biden. Remember? Like, they found out. Even the person who was supposed to be second in command did not know that he was being treated in the hospital for a serious issue, which is kind of wild to think about, honestly. Know it just got kind of tricked. Everybody just kind of pretended that that didn't happen, but it is wild in that respect. Look, I want to tell you all about the IFCJ and the incredible work that they do for so many people in Israel. I have seen it for myself, the amount of difference that they make when it comes to putting bomb shelters in place, when it comes to helping to protect first responders in Israel. Heck, when it comes to just putting together a

0: 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They do phenomenal work all throughout Israel. 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
2: Here are the latest headlines from the KFBK newsroom. California lawmakers are considering new training and wage requirements for private security guards. Senate Bill 1203 would require guards to complete at least 8 hours of annual training beginning in 2028 and would revive a state commission to oversee minimum wage increases for the industry. California has four of the top 10 most relaxing vacation spots in the U.S. Sonoma takes the top spot in the Golden State, followed by the Napa Valley, Joshua Tree, and Big Sur. Researchers ranked places by looking for words like cozy, peaceful, and quiet in reviews.
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2: The Sacramento Kings will start the upcoming season with a game against the Los Angeles Clippers at the Intuit Dome. That'll happen on October 21st. The Kings' home opener will be against the Golden State Warriors. That'll be played at the Golden One Center on October 24th. Your next update in 30 minutes. I'm Dina Kodiak. 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
4: At 10:31, we had a mattress on the roadway northbound 99 before Cosumnes River Boulevard. But right now, it looks like things have been moved to the right shoulder for Caltrans to pick up, not causing any delays as you're making your way through the area. And then after that, looks good as you're making your way through the Florence area all the way up towards Highway 50. WX, no problems there. Between 99 and I-5, traffic moves at the limit. Just some minor delays on the Cap City Freeway going southbound between El Camino Avenue and Arden Way. Traveling up towards, actually through the Rosehill area on southbound 65. Looks like that starts to get crowded at Blue Oaks Boulevard. And then as you get to Galleria, things start to ease up all the way down towards I-80. Traffic on the 10s every 10 minutes, mornings and afternoons. Roy LaMilla, KPK News Radio, 93.1 FM, 1530 AM.
5: Sunshine this afternoon, high 90 to 94. Clear tonight, low 58 to 62. Sunshine and clouds around on Wednesday, high tomorrow 88 to 92. And Thursday, partial sun, the high 81 to 85. I'm AccuWeather's Andy Robb on KFBK, Sacramento's News Radio.
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3: A former Sacramento County District Attorney trying to block a soft-on-crime measure with the parole board. 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
4: Welcome back in, Clay and Buck. All right, positivity here. This morning, doing my reading, Axios links to a study coming out of through the first half of the year that breaks down all of the rates of murder that have happened across the country so far. Remember, refresher, last year, we set an all-time recorded low murder rate in the history of the country. It's one of the great success stories that almost no one has talked about. This year, Buck, according to data from January 1 to June 30th, the first half of the year, murders have continued to collapse. They are now down 17% more in major cities across America than they were last year at an all-time record low. And I shared this. We'll link it on Clay and Buck. I also shared it from my Clay Travis Twitter account. You can go in and look up exactly how many murders have taken place in basically any major city in America. And I'll give you a couple right off the top here because I think that that it's significant. I live in Nashville, Tennessee, Buck. Nashville is on pace right now to have the lowest recorded murder rate in its history. You are in Miami. Miami, I saw this number and I did a double take. Miami has only had 8 murders so far in 2026. Nashville, by the way, has had 24. Miami has had 8 murders. Orlando, Florida has had 10. Tampa has had 11. Okay? So if you just want to use the state of Florida, big state, high population, right? A lot of people. A lot of you have been to Tampa, Orlando, Miami. I think it's fair to call those big cities. Lots of population. Orlando, Buck, even more so because the number of people that come, right? Miami, true, Tampa as well, but Orlando probably per capita has to be the number one tourist city in all of America. Again, per capita because of Disney World, Universal Studios, everything else. Miami has a ton of people who visit as well. So in addition to the huge population that these cities have, they have tens of millions of tourists that would come in during the course of a year. 29 total murders in Miami, Tampa, and Orlando, Buck. Okay, how does that compare to Chicago? Chicago by itself, 211 murders. So I want you to think about this for a minute. Nearly 10 times the murder rate of Orlando, Miami, and Tampa combined. Chicago had 211 murders, Buck, in the first half of this year. That's actually up compared to last year. And I think is evidence of just what a phenomenal job Miami, Orlando, and Tampa have done when it comes to driving down crime to a level, frankly, that's unmatched in any other big state in America. Florida Governor Ron DeSantis shared I shared that data with everybody out there, and he responded and said, I want to make sure that I get this right. So I'm going to go back into my account so I can quote him accurately. But he basically said, Buck, you can take it and tell us whether you feel it in Miami. I want to get the governor's comments correct here. He said Florida has a 50-year low crime rate. When you enact law and order policies and support law enforcement, the bad guys pay the price. 8 murders in Miami. I mean, that's an incredible success story. Wish it was zero, certainly. But there's almost no murder now in the state of Florida.
5: I love it. I don't know what to tell you other than governance, state and local governance matters. In many ways, it matters a whole lot more to your day-to-day than even the presidency or the federal government. Now, that can change. We could get involved in a big war or, you know, open borders. I'm not saying it overall, but it is the case that with your day-to-day life, having sane people in positions of authority making decisions about crime, about sanitation, about city planning, all these kinds of things makes a really big difference. But specifically on the issue of law enforcement, there is no way that any person can make the case based on experience, data, what is observable with your eyes and ears if you live in any of these places, that there's still a debate over whether enforcing the laws and locking up people for who commit serious crimes makes people in those places safer. It absolutely does. And that's, I think, it's really an incredible swing of the pendulum, Clay, from 2020, where with the rise of BLM and the Biden administration essentially pandering to BLM as much as they did, as much as they could, as well as a lot of institutions, by the way, a ton of money and promises and all this stuff going in. It shows you that we can achieve great things still in important American cities in the near aftermath of some of the greatest lunacy that we've ever experienced on criminal justice, which is really what you had in the BLM era. It was really just an era of, they said it was a racial reckoning. It was just race riots. And it was people who were either taking it as an excuse to unleash a lot of pent up rage and resentment against society and against people, or in the case of just the broader Democrat Party, it was about capitalizing on a political movement for their own purposes and mobilizing the shock troops of the Democrat Party in a way that, as I've said, I said this on it was actually the after show for the Bill Maher thing, Clay, but I said in the after show that the 2020 election was held under duress. It was not referring to January 6th, or rather the aftermath, but referring to the fact that there were stores that were boarding up everywhere in case Donald Trump won re-election, because we just knew there were going to be more riots. And, you know, Trump was in a tough spot with this. I think he was a little slow to act, quite honestly, with some of those riots. And I said so at the time. But the fact that Miami is down to the crime level, not just Miami, Florida as a state is down to the crime level that it is right now. So what is the excuse at this point for New Orleans, Detroit, Baltimore? You know, go down the list of the perennially way too violent cities. Memphis no longer may be on that list because
4: I've got a list of cities that are improving. Let me give you this couple more data points, because I love just looking at the actual raw numbers. And for people out there, there's always people who say, oh, you can't trust. Murder's hard to fake, right? If there's a dead body, I understand some of you who can say, hey, property crime, robberies, they will kind of manufacture or massage the data in their favor. Here are cities, Buck, that are up this year, bucking, no pun intended, the trend. Charlotte, Chicago, Denver, Las Vegas, Oklahoma City, San Francisco, and Buck, San Diego. Let me give you, that surprises me. We have a huge audience in San Diego. I'm curious if people feel this in San Diego. The number of murders in San Diego have doubled compared to last year. I don't know if that's cartel violence. I don't know what the numbers would be. Obviously, it's close to the border. San Diego by itself, Buck, had the same number of murders as Miami, Tampa, and Orlando combined, 29. Okay? That's kind of an alarm bell going off. Again, those are cities that are going counter to the trend. Charlotte, Chicago, Denver, Vegas, Oklahoma City, San Diego, and San Francisco, higher murder rates. Listen to some of these drops, Buck. Newark, New Jersey, down 65% just since last year. Raleigh, North Carolina, down 64%. I think there were only four murders that have occurred in Raleigh. We're number one there. They've almost had a murder-free year. Baltimore, you were just mentioning, down 60%. Things have gotten much better in Baltimore. I wonder how much of the federal surge.
5: But you got to hold on here, Clay, because a lot of these places saw all-time highs just a couple of years ago. So it's still, it's really a question of where is it relative to the average of, say, the last 20 years, I think. I don't think it's fair to say, because it could be down from, in Chicago, I think Philadelphia had almost 700 murders in 2021. Some
4: of the numbers were crazy during the, by the way, Arlington, Texas, down 60%. Aurora, Colorado, that's outside of Denver, down nearly 60. Suffolk County, New York, that's on Long Island. These are smaller numbers, right? Not a lot of people get murdered there, but down nearly 60%. Boston, down 52.4%. Miami,
5: Suffolk is like the Hamptons, Clay. So there's probably two murders a year there. So the stats there might be a little
4: The Nassau County and Suffolk County. Boston down 52%. Miami, I mentioned, down 50. Everyone just stops paying attention to it because it's gotten so much better. DC down 44% so far this year compared to last year in murders. And then Memphis, you mentioned it, down 40% in murders. DC and Memphis, President Trump called in the guard. He has said over and over and over again, we could fix Chicago. The mayor and the governor, for political reasons, will not let the president come into Chicago, which is now by far the murder capital of America.
5: I was curious. I was digging into the San Diego numbers. Did you say San Diego had a big spike so far this year?
4: Yeah, it's nearly doubled compared to last year.
5: Because it had been on a downward trajectory in the year. So that's very strange, right? It's one thing to say murders are down from 2021, let's say, which was the absolute peak in a lot of places. I think Philly, you guys can check, that one comes to mind. I think Philly had its all-time high for murders in 2022 or 2023, something like that, under the Biden administration is when it happened. But, yeah, I'm surprised because San Diego was down 25% from 2024 to 2025. And 27 murders in 2025 total. How many this year in 2026 did you say?
4: They've already had more than that in the first half of the year, 29.
5: That's
4: so again, I wonder, is there a cartel connection? There've been a lot of Mexican cartel violence. Has it spiraled over and those bodies are ending up in San Diego? I don't know the answer. That's one thing I would wonder about. But when I look at this data, Buck, Chicago is off the charts compared to basically every other city in America. Let me put it to you this way. Chicago has 211 murders through the first half of the year. Philadelphia, which you were talking about, had 83. So, New York City obviously has been much better, in general, although it's starting to tick back up, but nobody else is even close. LA is over 100. Nobody else is even close to Chicago. It's a different caliber and level of violence in Chicago compared to every other city in America. Chicago has twice as many murders as every other city in America.
5: Per capita?
4: Straight numbers.
5: Oh, I'm sorry. Straight numbers?
4: Straight numbers. LA has half the number of murders, even though it's a bigger city than Chicago.
5: That's crazy, but not surprising. Cause I know Chicago, LA has always had a pretty low murder rate. I think you could go into Chicago if you had a willingness for the Democrat mayor and the Democrat city council, cause it's all in the city or the environs of Chicago itself is where the stuff, there's not a ton of people getting shot in like Peoria or Springfield or something. So if you had, a willingness to go in there, I think you could bring the murder rate down 50% in Chicago in a year.
4: I 100% sign off. They could save hundreds of lives in Chicago if they just actually tried to fix the problem.
5: So then you'd have to wonder why would Brandon Johnson, the mayor of Chicago, he's a Democrat, he's a black man, why doesn't Mayor Johnson want to save, call it 200 lives next year? By changing this, and I think the answer is one, it would be
6: the big part of it is just admitting that your opponents were right. He doesn't want to admit that the other side is right, meaning the Republicans, the conservatives, even the moderate Democrats. Because there was a Democrat who ran who was going to try to clean things up. And then I think, too, Clay, he doesn't want to see a surge in young black men arrested for gang activity and violence. That's more
4: right.
6: Bothersome to him than the 200 young black men who are going to be killed, men and women and children, by the way, who are going to be killed by gang violence next year.
4: Also, President Trump getting to take credit when the crime rate came down. He would rather things stay bad than allow Trump to make it better if Trump gets credit for it. I mean, it's broken. That's a broken political system in Chicago. Home break-ins. FBI pegs the number 3,000 a day nationwide. What if you are out there right now and you want to try to make sure that your home is safe, but you want to do it not only with lethal, a lot of you have guns, but also with non-lethal. 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

0: Welcome back in here to Clay and Buck. We have a bunch of calls and talk back. Let's see here. Jim in Oklahoma wants to talk capitalism. What's going on, Jim?
1: How you doing? Mainly the capitalism stuff. I appreciate you talking about it. I would love to hear people remind what we're doing is not capitalism, because the government is still picking winners and losers. So it's a hybrid. If it was true capitalism, it would be working a lot better. I agree that the capitalism that Newsom is saying, as we know it, is not working. I agree. I've worked for myself most of my life, and that's the problem, is we need to get back to true capitalism. Look back at IBM and Apple, for crying out loud. I don't know if you're old enough to know that. Most of these youngers don't. IBM had the monopoly. The government didn't come in and do anything about it. Apple came in and said, we can do it better. And look where they are today. You can pick a lot of those. But that doesn't happen because the government gets in.
2: And I think the government is too, thank you for the call. I think the government is too involved in general. I do think there are a lot of tremendous success stories. Amazon is, I think, one of the greatest, maybe the greatest of all time. You can go on your phone and order anything, and it'll be at your home in a few hours, and it can be anything under the sun. Amazon has a huge market in internet commerce, but it also has a phenomenal business model that it has built. So I wish we had more unregulated capitalism, lower taxes. I think all those things are true. Stock market's at record highs. There are a lot of issues. I'm not sure that successful companies is one of them. We'll be back. Final hour now.
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15: From ABC News, I'm Michelle Franzen. New details about a possible Iranian plot against President Trump and an elaborate deception plan to protect the president. The Washington Post reporting when the president departed the NATO summit in Turkey last month, he was secretly taken off Air Force One and onto a military jet using a catering truck. Here's ABC's Martha Raddatz.
16: The president walks up the steps to Air Force One, waves goodbye, the catering truck just below the plane. Then 5 minutes later, the press boards Air Force One off to the right while the catering truck pulls away, reportedly with the president inside. The truck is then seen pulling up behind another military aircraft parked behind Air Force One.
15: U.S. Marine and veteran Robert Gilman is on a flight back to America after his release from a Russian prison. Gilman was wrongfully detained on disputed charges for more than 4 years. The group advocating for his release says he was abused and is gravely ill. President Trump says he spoke to Gilman, who is being flown to a military base in Texas for medical care and evaluation. The president says he talked with Russia's president and he agreed to the humanitarian release. Severe storms sweeping through the Midwest. Tornado warnings in the Chicago area led to the evacuation of the air traffic control tower at Midway Airport. Audio of controller alerting aircraft captured on ATC.com.
17: We're going to evacuate the tower here shortly. I got you all in a place that you can hold. Number 4712, I'll move you to your gate if you can get there, but we're going to leave the tower here shortly.
15: Both Midway and O'Hare put on ground stops. Flight cancellations and delays are building. The death toll in Western Colombia jumping again. More than 220 people confirmed dead following yesterday's major earthquake. Hundreds of others are still missing. The country's newly elected president declared a national disaster with rubble and damage stretching across multiple cities and communities. 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
18: Here are the latest headlines from the KFBK newsroom. Stenographers may be a thing of the past in California.
19: The California Supreme Court has ruled that some civil cases can be recorded to ensure that everyone involved has a record of court proceedings. The recording will be used when a court can't provide a court reporter or the parties can't afford to pay for one. Attorneys for the ruling say it will give the state's poorest clients access to legal tools. Meanwhile, lawyers for stenographers say only a human can decipher what is said in a courtroom. Officials say criminal court proceedings and some types of civil hearings will still require a human touch. I'm Jason Campadonia.
18: 9 new television productions will be awarded through California's Film and TV Tax Credit Program.
20: Governor Gavin Newsom's office estimates it will bring more than $608 million in direct production spending to the state, along with more than 1,000 shooting days and more than 3,000 cast and crew jobs. The tax program has helped generate more than $7.2 billion in projected economic activity and more than 38,000 cast and crew jobs. I'm Daniel Martindale.
18: An earthquake rattled Central California early this morning. A magnitude 3.9 earthquake hit near Monterey County at 3:19 a.m. Your next update in 30 minutes. I'm Dina Kodiak. Let's get you over to the KFBK Traffic Center for a look at traffic and weather together on KFBK, Sacramento's News Radio.
21: 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Some debris on the roadway westbound 50 just before 10th Street. Looks like it's a fender and some cardboard boxes in the third lane from the left. So far, no major delays in the area. And also in West Sacramento, westbound 50 just before Harbor Boulevard, some plastic debris in the two right lanes. Car problems? 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
22: This afternoon, plenty of sun, high 90 to 94. For the rest of your Tuesday, clear, low 58 to 62. Sunshine, a few clouds for Wednesday, high tomorrow, 88 to 92. And Thursday, high 81 to 85. I'm AccuWeather's Andy Robb on KFBK, Sacramento's News Radio.
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6: Shared with us about the Fauci files, this time including his text communications on his government phone. Again, Fauci, I think, just assumed that they would do nothing but build statues to him forever, and nobody would ever go looking for answers or truth or accountability for anything. So that's a degree, because a degree of recklessness with his comms, as we know, writing things down like, I'm the most famous person in the world. You don't want to write that when other officials are saying we need a million ventilators because so many Americans are going to be fighting for their lives and dying. By the way, getting on the ventilators was bad, but that's a whole other conversation. But this was most recently an issue around the vaccines and vaccine safety. And Ron Johnson, Senator Ron Johnson, joined us and said that it's clear that Fauci knew that there were at least concerns about possible risk from the vaccines. As we know, myocarditis is now, I need to see what the official is, but it's quite clear that there were risks of myocarditis for young people from the vaccine. That was a real thing. And for a while, the social media companies, I'm pretty sure, would just either ban you, blackball you, shadow ban you, any of the above, if you even talked about myocarditis during any of this. But Fauci pretended to know with certainty there were no risks. The same way, Clay, they pretended that natural immunity was not a thing. They upended centuries of medical knowledge and precedent. They pretended, because that would have complicated their efforts to make everyone get the vaccine. They said natural immunity for COVID is not valid. Based on what? Nothing. It just would have been harder for them to make everybody get the vaccine if they would have admitted what was true. So on the issue of the vaccine for women who are pregnant, now this is very sensitive, understandably, an emotional topic for a lot of women who felt pressured maybe to get the vaccine while they were pregnant, or who felt the tremendous pressure, even if they didn't get the vaccine while they were pregnant, and then they had to deal with that. Maybe they got fired. Maybe they had problems at their jobs. Fauci was not speaking honestly about this. And Dr. Jay Bhattacharya had this to say on Fox. Play it.
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6: Cut 30.
1: In December 2020, I published an op-ed in the Wall Street Journal arguing that we should take a focused protection approach to the vaccine as well, where the benefits are likely to outweigh the potential harms, which we didn't all know all of them because it was December 2020. The vaccine had just come out. It might make sense for older people, for younger people, and for people and pregnant women, where we don't know all the risks and we don't have the full picture. It didn't make any sense to me to recommend, and certainly not to mandate, the vaccine. I was aware, of course, of the raging scientific debate around this, which actually continues to this day, regarding some of those side effects. The responsible thing to do that Tony Fauci didn't do was to make those concerns that he had public. He was a very prominent public figure. He got a Presidential Medal of Award for the development of the vaccine. He had a responsibility to the public to tell the public what his thinking actually was, and he failed to do that at the time. As well, he leaned into the mandate, denied natural immunity, essentially required that everyone should take, regardless of the benefit-harm calculation. And I think, to me, that's the problem. He stepped out of his lane as the head of NIAID, which is supposed to fund the science behind the vaccines, not make recommendations about the vaccines to everybody. And when he did so, he had a responsibility to take that really seriously and reflect the scientific debate to the public at large.
6: Clay, you remember, I remember. The official word on this was there are no risks with the COVID vaccine, which, by the way, would be the first time in history that a vaccine had absolutely no risk, right? Everything, you know, taking an ibuprofen has a risk, you know, but no risks. And if you even brought up the possibility of risk, you were a bad person. You were shut down. You were anti-science.
2: What Ron Johnson said to us yesterday, and if we can grab that audio, it's gone viral. It's been ricocheting all over the place. Was that when they did the study that Fauci was referencing in the text message, they were testing all pregnant women. And all pregnant women, I believe he said, had a miscarriage rate of about 12% after getting the COVID shot. But if you only looked at first trimester pregnancies, the rate was 81%. That is a holy crap moment. And I think a lot of women who had babies or were pregnant around that 2020 era, I think that they are all now texting each other. And if you are unfortunate enough to have a miscarriage, there are obviously lots of things that can cause that. But for many tens of millions of women out there that were pregnant and were forced during that COVID era to take the COVID shot in order to keep their jobs, to me, it's criminal, Buck. Because if you analyze the risk for women 16 to 40, which is most women who are having babies, COVID created and provided for them virtually 0% risk. All of life is about balancing out risk versus reward. It's about risk analysis in general. There was virtually zero risk to pregnant women, and many of them were forced to get the COVID shot to keep their jobs. I know one because we had her on back in the day. Allison Williams is a sideline reporter for was a sideline reporter for ESPN. In order to go stand on the sideline and cover college football games, Buck, Disney, which owns ESPN, told Allison Williams she had to get the COVID shot. She said no. She was either pregnant or she was in the process of trying to have children. She said, I do not think this is necessary for my health. They fired her. And she's now working at Fox. To Fox's credit, they hired her. Allison's great. She may be listening right now or may hear this clip. But I'm just using her story as one that was emblematic of a choice that many pregnant women were forced to make. Do you want to get the COVID shot or do you want to keep your job? And if you're pregnant and they're putting that pressure on you, I just think it's indefensible. And this is why I come back around to Fauci in the text messages knew that the risk was there. And he went out and said the exact opposite publicly to what he was saying privately. And I just think that's one of the great indictments of modern politics. There are all sorts of people that I disagree with, Buck, that you disagree with. If they're saying publicly and privately the same thing, we can debate and have a discussion about what the right policy choice is. But Dr. Fauci and these other medical experts saw the data that suggested there could be danger from pregnant women getting the COVID shot, and they didn't share publicly what they were all saying privately. That's indefensible. To me, it's criminal.
6: He was phony Tony.
2: Yeah.
6: He was lying about the certainty that he had on some things. And I would also note, you know, I would just, there's so much now effort to try to rewrite what was done and said. Those of us who were trying to push for sanity and transparency and, you know, those of us who had hit pieces written about them for, in many cases, being right about this stuff from major. And remember, if you had a hit piece written about you with this, Clay, it wasn't, oh, look at this guy's foolish. It was people are dying because of you.
2: Yes.
6: That was the attitude.
2: That's what they said about Fauci. Us. That was written about me. Yes. I mean, like, you can Google it right now. People are like, Clay's killing people by saying we should open schools back up.
6: Yeah. I mean, there were major newspapers lying about me saying that I was, you know, saying crazy things. I didn't say anything crazy during COVID. If anything, I should have said crazier things in terms of how evil, what they were doing was. But, there's no honest defense of Fauciism and what was done. And the way that I think that the science was most commonly and consistently betrayed by the, not just Dr. Fauci, but everybody, the whole system that went along with him, all the hospital systems, all the different MDs, all the doctors, all the researchers, all the people who are like, I have a master's in public health on Twitter, so you shut up. I know what I'm talking about. Really? Why doesn't natural immunity count? Then no answers. No answers. It was, I want something. You shut up. Therefore, the science conforms to what I want. My team wants something. You be quiet. And that's the way we're going to go on all that. That was the way they did it on everything. Remember the Biden speech with the red in the background and the Marines, the winter of death for people who are unvaccinated. The vaccine, unless you were really old and really, basically the vaccine was just like it's a parallel to flu. Do you or I need a flu vaccine? No, we do not. Do some people who are much older need a flu vaccine? If they want it and their doctor recommends it, maybe. A lot of times it's worthless, which even the flu vaccine manufacturers will admit because they have to guess the strain. And, you know, sometimes it's basically a zero. And a best case scenario just reduces symptoms. But the point is they acted like if you won't get this, you have a cure for Ebola and you would rather just give people Ebola. That was the mentality.
2: Yes.
6: It was, you are murdering people with your intransigence. I know all of you refuse this. You know, you all know. And there are a lot of people who are still very angry about it. Look, there are people on the right who are very prominent still who are big, get the vaccine or you're an idiot people. And they paid no price. And they still have, you know, TV shows or podcasts or whatever. And everyone's just like, oh, I guess, you know, they were really wrong. And I think they should apologize too, by the way. And I'm talking about some people who are at least ostensibly conservative. So, this whole thing is not over yet. And for people who want to think that it's over, Clay, we've had people on the show and I've asked them about this. I asked Ron John about this. Why don't we have an official statement of what was wrong, what was done wrong by government during COVID by the government now under Trump? Nobody will give me a good answer, which just means they'll do it again if they can, everybody.
2: I would also point out for people who say, why is this a news story? It's been 6 years. 'Cause Fauci's a moron. He kept a diary on a government computer that they were able to uncover, and he used a taxpayer-funded phone throughout his entire time at NIH. So there's 34,000 text messages. Yesterday, Ron Johnson, senator from Wisconsin, came on with us to share that data on the COVID and miscarriages. And I guarantee you, again, I know this to be true. If you or your daughter or your granddaughter or your sister, if somebody had a miscarriage during COVID, they are just now finding out that the government knew way back in January of 2021.

0: about the dangers that could be connected to the COVID shot for pregnant mothers in their first trimester. And they didn't say anything. Worse than that, they told you you'd get fired. You had women who were 2 months pregnant out there trying to decide, am I going to be able to keep my job if I don't get the COVID shot? And that's why I mentioned the Allison Williams story at ESPN, and I give her immense credit because she spoke out and said, I'm trying to have babies. It for health reasons, my doctor, some doctors said this, you don't need to get the COVID shot. Disney said, get the COVID shot or we're going to fire you. They fired her. There are a lot of people, I think, just like Allison Williams out there that now are sitting around and you're furious. And by the way, you may not know because there are miscarriages that happen for a lot of reasons in that first trimester. But my goodness, when you're not eating sushi and you're not drinking a glass of wine and you're not taking roller coasters, all these things that they say to do when you find out you're pregnant, getting the COVID shot, I'm furious. And fortunately, I didn't have anybody in my own life that was dealing with a pregnancy during COVID, but I'm furious on their behalf.
1: Yeah, it's something that people should be very angry about.
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0: Welcome back in, Clay and Buck. We are rolling through the Tuesday edition of the program. I was mentioning Senator Ron Johnson on yesterday. This is a little bit confusing because of the way, I mean, it's just a lot of math. But I want to play it for you again because what he said was the overall rate of miscarriage for the test group that they had back in January of 2021 was 12%, which is, according to Ron Johnson, high. But for first trimester COVID shots, it was nearly 82%. Here is what Senator Johnson told us yesterday. Listen.
1: Tom Sheehan Bakuro, he was the man in charge of safety surveillance systems for CDC, published a grossly misleading paper in the New England Journal of Medicine where they looked at 827 confirmed pregnancies. 700 of those pregnancies, the women got their COVID injection in the third trimester after 28 weeks. Of those 827, 104 suffered a spontaneous abortion or a miscarriage. The problem with those stats is they took the 104 divided by 827, came up with a miscarriage rate of 12.6%, which is about four times the rate of normal miscarriage rate on a confirmed pregnancy. But here's what they did that was so grossly misleading. 700 of those women got their injection in the third trimester. A miscarriage is a spontaneous abortion is defined as anything up to 20 weeks. So the relevant denominator should have been 104 miscarriages divided by 127, which puts a miscarriage rate at 82%.
0: Again, lots of math there, Buck, but early pregnancy miscarriage rates when connected to the COVID shot, according to Senator Ron Johnson there, 82%. Now, that's a small sample size, and I'm sure there's other data out there. My point is, in January of 2021, by his own admission in text messages, Dr. Fauci knew that that risk was out there. Yet publicly, he was telling all the women who were pregnant out there, you should still go get the COVID shot. It's the best thing you can do for you and your baby. That wasn't true. And for pregnant women, I guarantee you the number of people who are young moms that are texting about this is through the roof. The MAHA movement, to a large extent, is connected to much of this. And I think the fallout's just starting from what Fauci was texting and what he was texting privately versus saying publicly.
2: When the power goes out due to a bad storm, what's one of the first things to fail? Well, besides the electricity in your home, probably your cell phone service. 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
4: Oh yeah, there's a full slate of primary elections today in Wisconsin. All eyes are on the Democrat primary race for governor, where Democratic Socialist Francesca Hong has skyrocketed in the polls.
5: I think our policies are ones that are the solutions to deliver for working class people. Permanent affordability, so we don't come back to moments like these.
4: Voters will also head to the polls in Alabama, Connecticut, Minnesota, Vermont, and in South Carolina, where there's a special Senate primary after Senator Lindsey Graham's sudden death. Governor appointed Graham's sister, Darlene, to serve out the remainder of his term, and she's running for his full term.

0: It's a crowded Republican field. California's minimum wage set to increase to $17.40 an hour starting January 1st. The 50-cent increase will raise the current statewide minimum of $16.90 an hour. California adjusts its minimum wage annually based on inflation and changes in the consumer price index. Now traffic and weather together. Here's KFEK's Roy Lamella.
1: And right now we're taking a look at it's a hazard on the roadway. This is northbound 99 before Florin Road. Reports of some carpet in the middle lane. Right now CHP is on the way to clear that off the roadway, but the good news is there's no delays in the area. Speaking of delays, got them in the Dixon area. Eastbound 80 with brake lines beginning at A Street. It continues to Pitt School Road. That due to Caltrans road work with one of the lanes closed. Traffic on the 10s every 10 minutes, mornings and afternoons. Roy Lamilla, KPK News Radio, 93.1 FM, 1530 AM.
0: And a nice forecast with a high of 92 this afternoon. Overnight low is going to be 60. Tomorrow, 89 with sunshine. 81 degrees now in Sacramento. 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
13: Welcome back in to Clay and Buck. Couple stories I want to dive into here that we've talked about a bit, which is this El Sayed guy running for Democrat Senate in Michigan, or Senate as a Democrat in Michigan, and some of the craziest things that he said. But before we get there, because if we don't get there right now, I'm sure we will get there tomorrow. Clay, do you want to take it away with the details of this story of Air Force One? Trump whisked away from Turkey, threat from Iran, hidden in a, Trump was hidden, they say, this is the New York Times and the Washington Post, in a food service cart of some kind. Pretty wild stuff. You are interested in this. What do you make of it all?
14: So I want to get your take on this. So last night I'm going to read a couple of paragraphs for those of you who did not read this. The Washington Post, with a story with four different reporters writing on it, said, the clandestine mission, which has not been reported previously, was carried out unbeknownst to journalists and some White House staff members who believe they were on the same plane as the president. According to material reviewed by the Post, a U.S. official familiar with the operation and another person with knowledge of the president's travel, people spoke on the condition of anonymity because they were not authorized to talk about the matter. Okay, so here's what happened basically. President Trump boarded. There were three different planes, at least, that were a part of this travel group to Turkey here about a month ago. President Trump left the new Air Force One, that's the Qatari jet, and boarded the old Air Force One. Walked up the steps, boarded the plane. They say that the, for those of you who ever paid attention to the front of an airplane, the door that is not the one you get off on can open up. And usually does, and that's where they bring on the food, the hospitality cart, as it were, for the airplane, pulls up on the other side, they open that door, they bring on all sorts of stuff through there. President Trump boarded the plane, they say, walked basically straight through, got in to this, this otherwise beverage sort of, cart that they pull up. They took him down, and then he got on the plane that Pete Hegseth was on secretly. Everybody thought he was on Air Force One. He was actually flying on a smaller Air Force plane with the Secretary of War, Pete Hegseth. Now, I don't know how often this happens, right? I have flown on Air Force One. When the president gets on the plane, the presumption is the president's still on the plane, right? They snuck him off. Due to, they say, an Iranian assassination attempt or threat. My question for you, Buck, is, as I'm reading this last night getting ready for bed, my wife said, oh, I think this was a leak and they're trying to catch the person who actually shared this with the Washington Post because there was an investigation into the report that he had changed jets, which they said violated national security. To me, Buck, the president secretly getting on different planes is even much more of a story if it's not wanted to be out there. So you worked in the CIA.
13: I did.
14: How would you assess this? What is the story here? The White House did not deny it, which I thought was interesting. And the Washington Post obviously has treated this as a huge coup or a huge story. And it is kind of amazing. I didn't know this ever happened. So what are your thoughts on this?
13: So in counterintelligence tradecraft, they would call this a canary trap, where you put information out there to see if you're trying to see about finding a leak or find the mole.
14: That's
13: another way people will talk about this. They will put it out. A canary trap is they'll say something, you know, like if I tell Clay, hey, I'm going to be at this really expensive steakhouse on Thursday, and then the New York Times prints that, and Clay's the only person I told, and I'm actually going to be somewhere else on Thursday. Guess what? Canary trap, right? Now I know who it is. So you think that may have been, to me...
14: Laura asked me that question. I was like, oh, that's super... Because it doesn't make sense to me that you would want this to be out publicly, that... The president does it, because it would, it seems important to keep that secure.
13: Yeah. Yeah. Well, the one thing that I think is funny is apparently the press pool journalists whom I've never been one, but I've sort of been along with them with the Secretary of State and with the Secretary of Defense in the past. Haven't done it with the president. But you're kind of herded along, like, you ever see kids when they're being taken to like a, you know, a museum or something, and they all have to hold, it's like a rope that they hold. When
14: They put you in a van and you just kind of follow along.
13: Yeah, they treat you like grammar school kids going to the museum together. Like you're just sort of this little gaggle. And it was funny thing is too, I was with them once and they were like, okay, we have to get the opening shot, run. And I was just like walking. I'm like, I'm not running. Like I'm not here to take photos of the Secretary of State walking into this building. Like I'm here because he wants me to interview him. It's a little different, but, nonetheless. It's not a job that it's one of those things that sounds a lot more glamorous than it is. I will tell you, like press pool on Air Force One or press pool with the Secretary of State. It's a good thing to cut your teeth maybe as you're making your way up in the media world. You know, some stories anyway. But Clay, they were really ticked off apparently that they were considered cannon fodder, so to speak.
14: It is kind of funny
13: in case there was a real threat against the president. It's like, well, your plane may go down, but at least Trump's fine, you know, and the journalists were not happy about this. But guess what? Secret Service isn't there to protect the journalists. Secret Service is there to protect the president. So that's not a surprise.
14: Yeah, it just doesn't. If you're upset that the fact that there were multiple planes used by the president goes public and they're conducting an investigation into how that gets out, then to me, the fact that the president is basically entering, and they're playing the video right now on CNN. The videos are up there of Trump climbing the stairs, going into Air Force One, and then evidently just walking basically straight through the airplane and getting off on the other side of the airplane and going to a new one. And then again, yeah, if the plane had gotten shot down, all the journalists would be dead and the president would be on a different plane. Can you imagine that reveal? You're like, oh my goodness, Air Force One has been struck. It's gone down. Everybody's dead. And then Trump just gets off another plane. It would be a crazy situation. But
13: I mean, it would be the craziest thing since a bullet grazed his ear and he said, fight, fight, fight, which was also a real thing that happened and pretty wild and crazy in retrospect.
14: I don't know how often this happens. I do think that there is a significant and worthy discussion surrounding how this story got out, who leaked it. And the fact that the White House didn't deny it is what kind of makes me think that it may have been intentional and designed to smoke somebody out.
13: It's a lot of effort. It's a lot of effort to smoke out a leaker. What I took from this was actually the surprise that the threat from Iran could be high enough as against presidential security that they would really be worried about this. That was a little bit surprising to me. There have been some pretty kind of out there, but serious or taken seriously plots in the past. Remember the Iranians were going to assassinate an ambassador and in a restaurant in D.C. that I know quite well. I've been to many times, kind of a well-known place in Georgetown. So the Iranians have had this kind of stuff before in the past, but for the president to change flight, let's just say that maybe you're saying is true. I don't actually have a clear view on that. To me, it seems like a lot of trouble to go through to smoke out a leaker, but it doesn't mean it's not what happened. The alternative is that the Iranian threat against the Trump administration, or against President Trump rather himself, was so intense in that moment that they would change his flight schedule in response to it. I'm surprised the Iranians have that kind of capability, even of theoretical capability, to worry the president with a Secret Service detail. Remember, this would have been in Turkey, where he's a guest of the Turkish government. The Turks have very serious internal security apparatus as well. So, you know, a little surprised.
14: Let me just say this. You may have better knowledge of surface-to-air missiles than me. When I've only flown Air Force One, you know, on one trip, but it was multiple different flights. I thought that there would be a jet escort in some way that was visible with Air Force One. Mm-hmm. Meaning, I thought when I sat in the window and looked out that there would be some deterrent effect, meaning there's a jet out there way off in the distance or something.
13: You thought you were an executive decision, Kurt Russell, Steven Seagal,
14: yeah,
13: the
14: I
13: whole
14: don't know.
13: Thing. Remember that movie?
14: But am I crazy? Like, I thought, I remember I was sitting there and I'm like, do we not have like a jet, you know, escort in some way that is visible out there? There isn't. We don't know what deterrence mechanisms Air Force One has. How difficult would it be to hit Air Force One or I've worried about this for a long time. The Marine one, right? The helicopters that fly over DC all the time. They have two of those. And the idea is you never know which one the president is in. That's the reason that I've been told that maybe that they have to have multiple other people traveling, but they always have two. If you're in DC and you see Marine One, you don't know which one the president
13: is. Do you think, like the movie Dave, there's a doppelganger of the president as well who goes around like, the best president ever, I'm telling you right now, the most beautiful, handsome, brilliant president.
14: That role, because there's a lot of Trump impersonators. But my question is, how hard is it with a surface-to-air missile to hit? Because if the Iranian...
13: Well, so what you're talking about is a MANPAD, I think, which would be a manned portable air defense system, like a shoulder-fired missile that they call the MANPADs. SAM, usually people is referring to as like, when someone says a surface-to-air missile, an SAM, usually I think it's a... like a mechanized, more like a Russian S-300 system or something like that. But with a MANPAD system, I would look, first of all, I have never read anything. I've never seen anything about the classified, about the president's defense. So I'm just guessing. I have no idea. But the, you know, you would assume that there are countermeasures on board Air Force One that would, things like, you know, chaff and some of the guys who know air defense and aviation way better than me would be able to weigh in here. But I'm sure there are countermeasures. It's not just like, we hope that nobody can pop off a shot at the plane.
14: That would be what I would think they might have been nervous about in Turkey, because otherwise, why would he be changing planes? Like, they must think, like, I don't think that they're thinking, oh, somebody's going to try to shoot him as he's boarding the plane, right? They must think that there's some sort
13: of... Or they were trying to smuggle a bomb onto the plane. There might have been a concern that somebody...
14: But
13: you know,
14: theoretically, you wouldn't want to take that off then, right? Like, you wouldn't want to get in the air with a bomb on the plane. To me, the most like, and again, this is not my level of expertise, but the most likely plot that they thought existed to me seems to be that it would be somebody firing at the plane when it's in the air. Because, but then it goes back to the journalists. They really are cannon fodder.
13: Well, this is the, that was the thing. The journalists stayed on the plane and they're like, so we all get blown up. If this actually gets blown up, the president's fine. And that's just the way that it is. Meanwhile, we're here to cover the president. I would say, yeah, Clay, I mean, the MANPAD threat to aviation is something that counterterrorism analysts have been, you know, analyzing and looking at and everything for a long time. The truth is that any, whether it's a plane or a helo, takeoff and landing are the most vulnerable periods. In, you know, top to bottom, always. So you always have some threat there because you're close to the ground. The thing about some of the MANPADs can go really high with their range. Some of them are much, much, you know, slower or lower ceiling. That's very possible. I don't know. They might have gotten some chatter about it and they just didn't want to take a chance. And also, I said Turkey has a serious security apparatus. How much do we trust Turkey? That's a whole other question. It's not the UK. I'm just going to put it that way. It's not the UK. It's not Canada. You know, I would put Trump's safety in the hands of the Brits or the Canadians entirely without a second. I would say he wouldn't even need Secret Service in those countries, based on their desire to protect our president, honestly. Now, I'm not saying he would do that, but it just, they're on our team, when it comes to the safety of our president. Turkey? I think so. I think they are. I don't know if they're as on it, though, as some of the others. I'll just say that. So I think that flying out of Turkey, I know they're a NATO partner, blah, blah, blah. I know all that, but it's Turkey.
14: I made a stake bet with Light 'em Up Linda on the show yesterday. We posted it on X. If Byron Donald's not the next governor of Florida, I'm going to take Light 'em Up Linda out for a steak dinner. 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
10: 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I believe we have Abdul. Well, you know what? Let's get to some of these calls. I need you guys all to be quick if you want me to get through all of them. David in Davis County, Utah.
11: Afternoon, guys. I think you're both correct. One, it may have been a canary trap. And two, the manpad threat in that region. And as I told your screener, when this made the news, watching CBS Evening News with Tony DeCopel and looking at the video and then double-checking some photos, there's an IR countermeasures that's installed on the older VC-25A. I saw it on the flight line when President Clinton visited Luke Air Force Base and recognized what it was then. And the video and photos of the new VC-25B bridge, it does not have that similar system installed above each of the engines on the back of the pylons. And it if just looking at the photos, both of you and listeners could look at the external photos, have an idea of what's installed. But if that leaker passed on other and in more detail information, drop the hammer on them. That's it, guys. Oh, and it's an ALQ 204 Matador, if anybody, the technology nerds, are going to go running around online to find it.
10: There you go. That seems super, super specific, Buck, on what exactly the protective mechanisms are. I am out tomorrow. Got a family member having a medical procedure. Everything should be fine. But I will be back on Thursday. You've got a solo. Thanks for listening.
12: 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Clay Travis and Buck Sexton.
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22: It's the Shane Reaction. 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
23: A former Sacramento County District Attorney now trying to block a soft-on-crime measure that could allow violent criminals out of prison. Another big vote for the Democrat Socialists of America today, this time in Wisconsin. Will an extreme radical win the Democrat nomination for governor in that state? More on those stories straight ahead. We got weather and traffic for you together in just a moment. But first, it is the top of the hour. It's time for the top stories from the KFBK newsroom.
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0: I'm Dana Hess at 12:02 with your top local stories on KFBK News Radio. California Senators Adam Schiff and Alex Padilla are calling on online trading platforms to stop offering betting markets connected with wildfires. KFBK's Daniel Martindale has more.
2: They're among nine senators doing so, claiming it profits off of disaster and could create harmful incentives like motivating people to start fires. It follows a report saying more than $1.2 million in bets were placed during the 2025 Palisades and Eaton fires. Wagers on wildfires have included how large they will grow and how quickly they will spread. A new website, Wildfire, launched this year, offers what it describes as the first real-time prediction market for California wildfires. Padilla and Schiff have sent a letter to the Commodity Futures Trading Commission warning the practice needs to stop. I'm Daniel Martindale, KFBK, Sacramento's News Radio.
0: A knife-wielding man arrested in Sacramento at the site of a burning house last night. Sacramento Police Department was sent to detain a suspect who had an outstanding warrant. When they arrived at the home on La Fresa Court, the suspect barricaded himself inside the house, set it on fire. Eventually, crisis negotiators got the suspect to surrender. Traffic on a major Sacramento freeway backed up early this morning after a vehicle caught fire. Traffic incident involving at least three cars mostly blocked the northbound lanes of State Route 99 heading into the city, according to CHP's online incident report. At least one vehicle was on fire and first responders were called to the scene about 5:45. Incident occurred north of the 12th Avenue exit near the 5th Avenue Bridge. CHP says all lanes were cleared by 6:30. And an actress known for her role in A Christmas Story has died.
3: Now, boys and girls, I'm going to give you an assignment. I want you to write a theme.
0: Teddy Moore was best known for playing Ralphie's teacher, Miss Shields, in the 1983 holiday blockbuster. Died last week in Ontario, Canada, surrounded by her family at the age of 79. Sunshine, 83 degrees in Sacramento. Get news alerts at any time. 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And traffic brought to you by Mothers Against Drunk Driving. Westbound 80 at Truxell. This just happened. We have report of a collision just west of Truxell Road. And no further details. CHP, as I say, just reporting this. Car fire, vehicle smoking, northbound 99, Alberta Road. Little heavy traffic still coming through the Dixon area. That's going to be on eastbound 80 as they do some work out there. And for victims of drunk and drug driving, your grief is unique, but you're not alone. You always have a place at MAD. 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Traffic on the 10s every 10 minutes, mornings and afternoons. 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
19: Now, Sacramento weather.
4: Sunshine this afternoon, high 90 to 94. Clear tonight, low 58 to 62. Sunshine and clouds around on Wednesday, high tomorrow, 88 to 92. And Thursday, partial sun, the high 81 to 85. I'm AccuWeather's Andy Robb on KFBK, Sacramento's News Radio.
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24: From ABC News, I'm Michelle Franzen. Search and rescue operations continue in Colombia. More than 200 confirmed dead after yesterday's powerful earthquake. The State Department says U.S. disaster assistance response teams will arrive in Colombia today. ABC's Faith Abube is in Medellin.
25: In Cali, at least 20 buildings collapsed, falling to the ground. Rescuers using their bare hands and buckets to scoop debris as they search for any signs of life. Travelers at the airport taking cover under a counter, desperately waiting for the shaking to stop, parts of the ceiling falling just feet away. Nearby, people stranded in a cable car in the air, wires shaking.
24: New details emerging in an elaborate plan to protect President Trump from an Iranian threat. The Washington Post reports when the president left the NATO summit in Turkey last month, he was secretly taken off an Air Force One plane using a catering truck and then boarded another military plane. Here's ABC's Martha Raddatz.
26: The White House neither confirmed nor denied the Post reporting, saying in a statement, the new Air Force One is a state-of-the-art aircraft that has been fitted with high-level security protocols that ensure the safety of the president and his staff. As the president has said recently, there are many enemies of America who have their sights on him, and we use every tool at our disposal to address those threats.
24: In Seattle, new scrutiny on how authorities communicated with the public during last month's deadly mass shooting at a food festival.
5: Leadership in Seattle has been criticized for their lack of communication with the media and public in general as a mass shooting unfolded late last month at the Bite of Seattle Food Festival. Seattle's police chief was forced to resign, and now the mayor is asking Seattle's inspector general to conduct an after-action review of public communication to identify delays in communicating public information and recommend improvements for future critical incidents.
24: ABC's Alex Stone,
5: ABC News.
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23: We're going to learn a lot more about this trend we are seeing in the Democrat Party today. Big election in Wisconsin. The race for governor. Another radical leftist could be elected there. Member of the Democrat Socialist Party. So we're going to get into the Democrat Socialists of America, part of the Democrat Party, I should say. I want to get into that in just a second. Also, I want to get into what's going on here in California. Former Sacramento County District Attorney, a DA, prosecutor, now trying to block a new soft-on-crime measure for violent criminals. Be beneficial for them. And she's saying, no, let's wait a second on that. So we'll get into that. New development here in California in just a second. Well, friends, thanks for being here. Sam Shane on the Shane Reaction. And I want to get into what's going to go on in Wisconsin here. First of all, the reporting from The Guardian today. Number of media outlets reporting on this story today. But The Guardian says it this way. Wisconsin voters will decide today whether to nominate a Democratic Socialist. It does, I think, the public a disservice to call these folks socialists. They're very extreme. In fact, there's some new reporting, by the way, on this topic out of Michigan from on Abdul Al-Sayed from CNN. Some of the YouTube videos that he put out there for his listeners slash viewers that have now been deleted that call into question where his mindset is with America. I want to get into that a little bit later on. That's an interesting story, too. But this one out of Wisconsin, as we are seeing this race for governor now underway, state's highest office, latest now in the anti-establishment wave among Democrat primary voters. Francesca Hong is her name. We've played clips from her here on the Shane Reaction. State worker emerges a front runner in a four-way race to succeed Tony Evers. He's the Democrat governor who is not seeking another term. So Evers initially threw his support behind a guy named David Crowley, a Milwaukee County executive, and then Crowley left the race briefly before getting back into the race on July 18th. What a crazy story this is. Crowley and Evers toured the state the last couple of weeks. They are centering that campaign around electability. They say Crowley has more is more poised to win, I should say, with a general election in a swing state like Wisconsin than Hong. They might not be wrong about that. Then there's this reporting on Hong from the Washington Free Beacon today. So Francesca Hong came out. Do you remember this whole thing? She came out and she said that she wanted to cancel Thanksgiving. Now she's backing away from that. She's trying to walk that back. But it turns out, according to the Washington Free Beacon, Francesca Hong actually hosted what she called the Feast of the Feminine, a six-course dinner inspired by menstruation. So she's leading the Democrat primary for governor, and 1 year before she called to cancel Thanksgiving, she hosted this celebration of menstruation. She's a cook. She's a chef. Yeah. I'll tell you, you talk about weird and crazy. Isn't this quite the story? So we're going to keep our eye on that one. I'm definitely going to keep my eye on the returns tonight. I'm really fascinated with how this goes. This, again, another bellwether. In what's happening with the Democrat Party, which direction are they headed? What direction will they go? We're going to find out a lot more, but keep your eyes peeled. Wisconsin, race for governor. And Francesca Hong, how will she do? Big story today. Big story in California. Once again, the soft on crime issue. I mean, I don't know when that tide is going to turn in California. Maybe this is a catalyst to make that happen. I don't know. Former Sacramento County District Attorney Anne Marie Schubert, now trying to block a new soft on crime measure for violent criminals. So among these advocates out there for her, family and friends of Lacey Peterson, California murder victims, opposing a new parole board policy which would open a path to recommend resentencing or clemency for serial killers, mass shooters, and other convicts serving sentences of life without parole when it goes into effect later this year. Oh, we're going to resentence them or maybe even offer them clemency. Anne Marie Schubert, the former Sacramento County District Attorney, is now the president and CEO of an outfit called Criminal Justice Legal Foundation, CJLF. And they have filed a lawsuit over this new policy. And here's what she told Fox News Digital.
6: Well, I got a call a couple days ago from a brother of a murder victim from San Francisco from 1974, where a guy kills his brother, rapes and murders his sister-in-law, sets a house on fire. The guy was originally sentenced to death. Okay. The case got, the death penalty got thrown out in California. So the guy gets converted to life. That family has endured 18 parole hearings, 18. And so when you think about it, you think about the re-trauma inflicted upon these victims. And clearly the parole board doesn't care about that because people, the families of Lacey Peterson or, you know, Sandra Cantu or Isaac Espinoza now may face this potential of repeated parole hearings and court hearings potentially that should never have happened in the first place.
23: It's really amazing how little regard in this state so many of our leaders give to the victims of crime, it seems to me. It's been a trend for quite some time. So she's now heading up the charge here. They filed a lawsuit. They're going to try to put an end to this. We'll see where that goes. Soft on crime seems to be the deal. I mean, even when the voters of this state support and pass a proposition to get tough on crime by like a 70% margin, and then what do the lawmakers of the state capitol do to the Democrats? They don't fund it. Yeah, they thumb their nose. They thumb their nose at this. We'll see if she has any success in court. Interesting new report from CNN on far-left U.S. Senate nominee Abdurrahman Mohamed El-Sayed. He's a Democrat. He's the U.S. Senate candidate for the Democrats in Michigan. And now this new report that is surfacing, he reportedly spoke about reasons why 4th of July fireworks, in his words, suck. And it's now part of a deleted YouTube video from 2 years ago, according to CNN. So last week, of course, he defeated the establishment Democrat, Representative Haley Stevens, Democrat from Michigan, who, by the way, came out in the last couple of days and said, yeah, she's going to support him. So he defeated her in the primary. Radical transformation of the Democrat Party at center stage, of course, in all of that. Now, according to this new CNN article, which was published today, the deleted video, the Muslim leftist was asking viewers if patriotic Americans could mark the occasion without using traditional fireworks. And he also reportedly attacked the Second Amendment. Listen to this story. This is an amazing story. So he once asked his YouTube viewers whether Americans could, quote, please find another way to celebrate the 4th of July in a video promising four reasons why fireworks suck. Now, that's been removed from the July 2024 when he recorded and posted it. In another since-removed clip, El-Sayed argued that, number one, the southern border was not among America's first biggest concerns. He lambasted Republicans for focusing on it. And then in another post he floated, he said we should replace the Second Amendment right to bear arms with a constitutional right to health care. That's been deleted and removed, according to CNN. This guy is a problem with a capital P. He is trouble. He's dangerous. There are new stories about him that are surfacing on a daily basis that are more and more troubling. This reminds me of Maine a little bit. And this is why I think Governor Newsom made a huge mistake meeting with him in Michigan. I think there are far too many people that have jumped on this guy's bandwagon and have not known how radical he is and how disturbed Americans are and are going to be by his previous behavior and what he has said and his positions in the past. We don't know the whole story on him, and we're just learning more and more. It's amazing. We're going to open up the live line and get things going here in terms of reaction here on the Shane Reaction on the other side of the break. So the contact information is as follows. Phone number is 916-921-1530, 800-834-1530. Text line is open. That's 51881, and you start your message with KFBK. 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The email option is theshanereaction@kfbk.com. That's T-H-E-S-H-A-N-E, reaction@kfbk.com. By the way, I just went through the inbox and some of the emails. We've got some interesting ones from yesterday. I want to get to some of those. When we come back, much more on the texts that have now been released, have surfaced from Anthony Fauci, texting people privately, other top health public health officials, indicating that he was concerned privately about what the vaccine might do to pregnant women while he's going on television saying that pregnant women should get the vaccination. So we've got a lot to get to on that one. Straight ahead right here on the Shane Reaction.
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23: 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I'm going to get to at least a couple of the emails that we received in the inbox. We've got some very interesting ones. 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Sam, really love your show, but I can't always listen while you're live. I rely on the iHeart app to catch up later in the day, which you can do, by the way, which is really cool, because we take this show and we condense it into a podcast and essentially take out a lot of the spots, and a lot of folks like to listen to it that way. 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She said, the listener did, the app has been falling down on the job, either not recording or just 1 hour of the show. Anyway, Luis and I, we got together, had a little meeting before the program, and he's taking a look at it to make sure everything is working as it should, if you are indeed listening to the podcast, because we think that's a good option. I've heard a lot of people say that, and they weren't aware, some folks weren't even aware that was how it works. Okay, let's talk a little bit about what's going to happen in Wisconsin. Not Wisconsin, however. This is the Wisconsin Senator Ron Johnson. We know what's going to happen in Wisconsin. We were just talking about that in terms of the race for governor today. But this has to do with Ron Johnson. He is the senator, Republican senator from Wisconsin. He and Senator Rand Paul have been leading the charge investigating Anthony Fauci. They've had concerns for a long time. And they voiced their concerns since COVID about how Anthony Fauci was conducting his business and what he was telling the American people. And now we're beginning to realize that what Anthony Fauci was telling the American public was much different than what he was believing or saying privately about COVID, the virus, the origin, how dangerous the vaccine possibly could be. And we are learning within the last couple of days, because of new documents that were released by both Senator Ron Johnson and Senator Rand Paul, that there were texts from Anthony Fauci and other top public health officials at the highest level in America, in which Fauci was expressing his concern about what the vaccine might do to pregnant women. Okay? Now, as he's doing this privately, he's publicly saying something much, much different. Okay, this comes on the heels of the diary, and I'll remind you of the diary, which we talked about extensively last week here on the Shane Reaction. So Fauci, as he's expressing this concern privately about what the COVID vaccine might do to pregnant women, he was going on television telling Americans this.
9: However, when you look at the unvaccinated versus the vaccinated, there is absolutely no increased risk of that. So because of that, the CDC and the ACOG, the American College of Obstetrics and Gynecology, who used to say it is okay for them, for pregnant women to get vaccinated, to change now and say it is recommended that pregnant women get vaccinated. So it's really one of those things that's kind of not a close call. It really is pretty clear that pregnant women should get vaccinated.
23: pregnant women should get vaccinated. That's what he's saying on TV. Privately, we are now learning, because the texts have been released by Senator Ron Johnson and Senator Rand Paul, he was saying to other public health officials, I'm not really sure. This vaccine might do some damage and cause miscarriages in pregnant women. So Senator Ron Johnson is now reacting to all of this. And here's what he told Fox News Digital about Anthony Fauci saying one thing to the American people and saying something completely different in private in texts to other public health officials.
0: Tell pregnant women, don't even have a glass of wine. And yet we coerced them, convinced them, sometimes mandated them to get an experimental gene therapy.

0: and not an open-air market like he was telling the American people. And that was in his diary. And now we learn about the text the next following week. I mean, this guy was just, he was giving us a whole slew of BS that he didn't believe himself. And frankly, the networks and a lot of the mainstream media, they're not covering this the way it should be covered, because we were all very, very, very concerned when he first warned us with this false pretense. We're going to pick up on that theme, by the way. We're going to hear from the former CDC director, Rochelle Walensky. She's another one of those who was out there saying one thing, but saying something completely different in private, according to these new texts that have been released. So we got a lot to get to on the other side. My name is Sam Shane. Thanks for being here on this Tuesday on the Shane Reaction.
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0: We got another audio clip from a top public health official who was telling Americans one thing while privately saying something else when Americans were being told to get vaccinated. And officials in a Northern California county are now accused of spending taxpayer dollars to convince taxpayers to raise their taxes. I'll tell you about that story straight ahead. It is the bottom of the hour, time for some of the top headlines from the KFBK newsroom.

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1: The timber fire in Monterey County has burned nearly 2,500 acres of land. It's 5% contained. Nearly 260 structures in the area remain threatened with evacuation orders and warnings still in place. Cal Fire says fire activity remains on the east side of Highway 1. Fire has been burning since Sunday morning, cause still undetermined. The heads of two major medical associations are calling President Trump's new executive order on childhood vaccines dangerous. KFBK's Matt Mattinson has more.
2: American Academy of Pediatrics President Dr. Andrew Racine calls the order disheartening and dangerous.
3: This is just going to make it more and more difficult for people to get the vaccines that they need.
2: Trump says the executive order calls for splitting the childhood MMR vaccine for measles, mumps, and rubella into three shots. Dr. Willie Underwood of the American Medical Association says the order puts children's health at risk. He says decisions about vaccines should be driven by rigorous scientific evidence. I'm at Mattinson.
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1: More than 200 people have died after a magnitude 7.4 earthquake struck Colombia yesterday. More than 2,700 people are missing as rescue crews search for survivors trapped under collapsed buildings. Trump administration says it's closely monitoring the situation while Colombia's newly elected president has declared a state of emergency.
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1: And we now know more information about the NBA schedule. The Sacramento Kings will start the upcoming season with a game against the Los Angeles Clippers at the Intuit Dome. That'll happen on October 21st. The Kings' home opener will be against Golden State Warriors. That'll be played at Golden One Center on October 24th. Sunshine, 85 degrees in Sacramento. 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Just got this Elkhorn Boulevard, Rio Linda Boulevard. Apparently, we have a traffic hazard, and it looks like it's on Rio Linda Boulevard at Lilac Lane. They're just not telling us what it is, so be careful out there. In the meantime, roadway's looking really good. Little slowing for you, 50 westbound coming into Midtown, and still heavy traffic through Dixon on eastbound 80 between, at 113, beginning at Midway, and they're doing road work there, have been all week. A failed strut can turn any drive into a rough ride. When it's time for repairs, Rock Auto makes finding the right part easy. 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Traffic on the 10s every 10 minutes, mornings and afternoons. 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
5: This afternoon, plenty of sun, high 90 to 94. For the rest of your Tuesday, clear, low 58 to 62. Sunshine, a few clouds for Wednesday, high tomorrow 88 to 92, and Thursday high 81 to 85. I'm AccuWeather's Andy Robb on KFBK, Sacramento's News Radio.
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12: Okay, a lot to get to here on the Shane Reaction. 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I want to get into a county that's in trouble, a local Northern California county, where officials thought it would be a good idea to spend taxpayer money to ask taxpayers to raise taxes. Yeah, now they're in trouble for doing that. So we're going to get into that. I've got another interesting audio clip of a top public health official at the highest levels here in the United States of America during the pandemic, telling us one thing about vaccinations, but saying something completely different in private, calling into question the level of trust that we have in our public health system, which, by the way, Dr. Jay Bhattacharya has come out. He's the head of NIH now. And he said there's a real problem with trust, a lack of trust in our public health system because of what we were told or not told during the pandemic. And let's see, what else? Oh, this is an interesting story about what some businesses are doing to try to attract their employees back to the office, like making an office almost like a luxury hotel. I mean, it's pretty cool. Sounds like it'd be a great place to work. We're going to get into that in this half hour. Excuse me as well. First of all, Nevada County went a little too far, according to political watchdogs. They spent more than $34,000 in taxpayer money to convince residents to raise their own taxes. And by the way, that campaign failed, by the way. So now, here's how this works in government. This is just so government, I can't stand it. California's Fair Political Practices Commission will vote on August 20th, coming up soon, on a proposed settlement stemming from Nevada County's promotion of Measure V. It was a ballot measure in 2022 to raise county sales tax by a half a percentage point for 10 years. So they spent $34,000 of taxpayer money to tell taxpayers, to encourage taxpayers to raise taxes. The Nevada County Republican Party chair, Mac Young, told the California Post, quote, "I find it deeply ironic that the government would use taxpayer dollars to campaign for increasing taxes on those very same taxpayers. It would have raised money for, quote unquote, wildfire prevention." Well, how many times have you heard that one as a reason to raise your taxes? So here's what's going to happen. If they're found guilty by the Fair Political Practices Commission, then the county taxpayers are going to have to shell out another $31,500 in penalties to the state. How about this? How about you give that money back to the taxpayers in Nevada County, who already got ripped off by $34,000, and or somebody is punished or loses their job? I don't know. I mean, call me radical, but that seems like that might be the fair way to go about that one. That's what's going on in Nevada County. All right, I want to roll up this clip. These newly released documents, we're going to pick up on where we left off at the end of the last segment. These newly released documents from Senators Rand Paul and Ron Johnson showing Anthony Fauci was texting with other top public health officials during the pandemic. These texts are now revealing that those public health officials were concerned about what the COVID vaccine could do to pregnant women. However, those concerns were not relayed to the American people. Case in point, this is ex-CDC Director Rochelle Walensky, who appeared on Real America's Voice during that time and said this publicly.
13: Is it safe to get vaccinated while you're breastfeeding?
14: It absolutely is safe to get vaccinated. So I would say if you are thinking about getting vaccinated, there is no bad time to get vaccinated. Get vaccinated while you're thinking about having a baby, before you're thinking about having a baby, while you're pregnant with your baby, or after you've delivered your baby. There is no bad time.
12: There is no bad time. While she's saying that, she is exchanging texts with Anthony Fauci, where the concern has been raised about the possibility of miscarriages for those women who are pregnant who get the vaccination. They're concerned privately about it, but they say nothing about it. She goes on TV and says almost the exact opposite. There's no bad time. Just go ahead and get it. Amazing. Amazing. Yep. And this is why the American public, they just don't trust their public health officials. This is a really big story. In too many cases, you know, we can take it all the way out and extrapolate it to the point where we say we were lied to. But, you know, or we could toss around that term that was very frequently used during the pandemic, misinformation. Remember that one? Okay, let me tell you about misinformation and where that was taking place. How would you like to go to an office building to go to work and they have things like a health and wellness facility or a cold plunge, sauna, a golf simulator? There are places now, businesses now, that are actually putting those into place in the buildings to make it more attractive, like turning the business or the office place into a luxury hotel. And this is going on in California. We're going to tell you where coming up next right here on The Shane Reaction.
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12: Welcome back to the Shane Reaction. 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So some of the new revelations that he uncovered in his quick investigation. Number one, if you want to listen to the podcast of this program, which he loads every day after the program, and it's the program in its entirety, minus a number of the spots, so you might enjoy that, you can go to the iHeartRadio app to the search box, and you type in The Shane Reaction. Luis checked that out. He said that is working properly. We are experiencing some glitches on the website at kfbk.com, so if you go there to listen to it, there may be some issues, some I should say, which are being addressed. But thank you to the listener who wrote in, sent us an email on that. But you can navigate it clearly and easily through the iHeartRadio app. Governor Newsom has said he wants state workers, of course, back to work. He made that proclamation in early July, get back to work. And there was some pushback. This might be one way to accomplish that. Make it really attractive to go back to the office. SFGate, interesting article today out of San Francisco. It's called 88 Spear. So it's just a couple of blocks from the Ferry Building in San Francisco. 13-story off-white building going through a complete transformation. So it's going to include, when they're done, a health and wellness facility, a cold plunge, a sauna, rooms for IV therapy, a golf simulator, a celebrated bakery known for some of the best croissants in the city on the ground level. On the roof, a restaurant, an event space is planned, overlooking sparkling views of the bay and the city skyline. And there will be new offices on several floors, too. So the building, again, is 88 Spear. They're going to complete it by the end of 2026. And it claims to be the country's first office resort. That's what they're calling it. Office resort. A new type of building that caters to what employees ostensibly want out of the spaces they toil in for 8 hours a day. Plenty of office buildings traded in cubicles for open floor plans with flexible meeting spaces years ago. Boy, thank you. Good riddance to the cubicles. Oh, geez. That was a bad time in offices. Teams are creating developments like 88 Spear to go one step further, proclaiming office buildings shouldn't feel like office buildings at all. This apparently is a trend in California. SFGate goes on to report, up and down California, real estate developers are betting on this new iteration of work. Employers need to attract talent back to the office environment, project prestige, and rebuild in-person company cultures, which fizzled during remote work. From poolside meeting cabanas and chef-driven restaurants to on-site spas, the state's office resort era is here. I'm here to tell you it's not everywhere. From my own personal experience. But nevertheless, what a great idea. I mean, if you got the cash and you can afford it, which, boy, there are some AI companies in San Francisco. Yeah, they can afford it. They're doing just fine, thank you. Make it the office resort. I want to roll a clip from Robert F. Kennedy Jr. I've talked often on my program about how I deeply respect how much he is trying to clean up our food. Secretary of Health and Human Services Director, Secretary of Health and Human Services, I should say, Robert F. Kennedy Jr. continues to campaign and push for healthier food in America with fewer preservatives and chemicals that he says that they've led to essentially what he says, chronic disease epidemic.
1: We cannot spend our way out of a chronic disease epidemic while ignoring the things that are making Americans sick. Food is the most powerful weapon that we have in our arsenal to change the trajectory of the chronic disease epidemic. Parents should not need a chemistry degree to understand what their children are eating. Americans deserve real transparency. They deserve real food.
12: Good for him. He's sticking with it. Really, I think this, at the end of his career in the Biden administration, the Trump administration, his legacy will be this. It may just be, this may be the shining light in his legacy, cleaning up our food supply. I just talked to somebody who was over in Europe, and they talked about how good they felt after they ate. And, you know, it's widely known, food in Europe is a lot cleaner than our food here, and it can be done. And Robert F. Kennedy Jr. knows this, and he's pushing for it, and I applaud him. It's a tough uphill fight, though. Let's see. I want to get to one text here. Let's see. Where is that text? It's clear that Muslims are parasitic in their behavior when using the DSA crowd for a means to an end. The DSA is simply a willing host, writes the listener. In the end, the parasite will eat the host and infect the body politic. And the crazy part is that we're aware of it and are allowing the process to occur. And I read that to you because later on in the program, I have an interesting back and forth between Senator Ted Cruz, which took place about a week ago. Didn't get a ton of play. And I just came across it and I found it very interesting. And he was interviewing an anti-terrorism expert about the Muslim Brotherhood, radical Islamists in the Muslim Brotherhood, and their ties to the Democrat Socialists of America. And this terrorism expert, this is what he does for a living. He said, oh no, this is a very real thing. It is very much going on. So we're going to play that clip for you just a little bit later on in the program. And also when we come back, former Vice President Kamala Harris put out a brand new video online, which she thought, I think, would dissuade Americans from supporting the Save America Voting Act. However, Republicans went online and said, thank you very much. You just made our case for us. So we're going to roll that out for you, and you can decide for yourself. Got a call that's just coming in. We can't get to it for a little bit, but we will when we can, as soon as we can. And you can join in the conversation or the reaction on the other side of the break. My name is Sam Shane. This is The Shane Reaction.
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4: 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Plenty of firms will do financial planning. Some of them charge, some of them don't. But depending on the business model of the firm, the financial plan can get skewed. I had a meeting this past week with a client, and the marketing or the planning that the person that they had previously been using prior to us was, you know, something called bucket strategies. So people hear that. It's pretty common in financial services. But when somebody's promoting bucket strategies, they're almost always selling products. So when I hear bucket strategies, I know there's products involved. We don't believe in products. The product company gets paid. The advisor who sells the product gets paid. You know, sometimes there's fees on top of that. Sometimes there's not. You know, it just starts getting complicated. There's in our mind, just better ways to do that. So our version of complimentary financial planning is to sit down with you and just have a conversation about goals and what you're looking to accomplish. And then the idea is just to provide guidance, but also just shed light on what the options are. So it's not to steer you in a direction. It's, well, let us just sit down, you know, whether it's a second opinion for you, whether it's a first opinion for you, let me show you what all of the options are, right? When it comes to achieving your goal, sometimes goals are growth, sometimes goals are income, sometimes goals are preservation, sometimes goal is, you know, all of the above. But the complementary financial planning is going to do that for you. Now, an analysis, that's also complementary. What that allows us to do is break down your current investments and show you what the future looks like based on how you're currently invested. Your current investments might be fine. They might get you across the finish line with no problems. But if they can do that, we can actually show you through the analysis and the planning. They might not be fine. That would be good to know. They might be fine, but not as efficient as you could be. There might be ways to improve your situation over time. Improvements could be better returns, net of fees. 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When you put all of that into a financial plan, the idea is to help you make informed decisions based on all of the investment options that are available. 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
12: Former Vice President Kamala Harris has posted a video claiming the Save America Voting Act that would require a photo ID to vote will make it more difficult to vote. And Republicans have gone online to say thank you. We'll roll that out for you straight ahead. We got weather and traffic for you together in just a moment. But first, it is the top of the hour. 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
0: Governor Newsom announcing a plan to help Californians deal with rising temperatures. A new extreme heat action plan is designed to prepare communities for more frequent and intense heat waves. It includes steps like urban greening and upgrading buildings to keep people safer during hot weather. This comes as California just experienced another triple-digit heat wave and hotter, drier conditions fueling the wildfires across the state. In the first half of this year, some regions in the state got unusually early 100-degree days, with some areas more inland, well, hitting triple digits months earlier than average. This year is shaping up to be the hottest on record. Meantime, a knife-wielding man was arrested in Sacramento at the site of a burning house last night. Sacramento Police Department was sent to detain a suspect who had an outstanding warrant. When they arrived at the home on La Fresa Court, the suspect barricaded himself inside the house and set it on fire. Eventually, crisis negotiators got the suspect to surrender. And that's singer Benson Boone, I think it's pronounced, who did perform last night at the Crypto.com Center in Los Angeles. This was after canceling his Golden One Center concert 1 hour before it was scheduled to start on Saturday night, leaving many ticket holders a little miffed. As people say, the Sacramento show will be rescheduled. Sunshine, 85 degrees in Sacramento. Get news alerts at any time. 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Right now, Palm Street, Watt Avenue, just west of there, just getting word of a non-injury collision. Couple of vehicles on the shoulder. CHP is there. Earlier accident still working. Northbound 99, just south of Mack Road. Looks like a tow truck actually involved in that one. CHP is at the scene. An ambulance responding as well, and it is causing a backup. 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Traffic on the 10s every 10 minutes, mornings and afternoons. 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
29: Now, Sacramento weather.
11: This afternoon, plenty of sun, high 90 to 94. For the rest of your Tuesday, clear, low 58 to 62. Sunshine, a few clouds for Wednesday, high tomorrow, 88 to 92. And Thursday, high 81 to 85. 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
13: From ABC News, I'm Michelle Franzen. In Western Colombia, more than 200 people are dead following yesterday's earthquake. Search and rescue continues. ABC's Faith Abube is in Medellin.
14: The deadly earthquake, the most powerful to hit the country in more than a decade, leaving a trail of destruction in multiple cities. The quake's epicenter coming close to heavily populated areas. Cities like Pereira and Cali hit particularly hard. Entire apartment buildings seen splitting apart, leaving clouds of dust and rubble.
13: It is primary day across six states, including Minnesota. The state secretary's office says more than 241,000 voters cast ballots ahead of Election Day, the highest number, the office says, of early votes cast ahead of a primary in any non-residential year, presidential year. In South Carolina, Republican voters casting ballots for the second time in 2 months on who will replace the late Senator Lindsey Graham after his death in July. Graham's sister Darlene Graham, appointed by the Senate to finish out his term, which ends in January. She's running in the GOP primary for the full-term seat. Severe storms taking aim at the Midwest and portions of the East Coast today. ABC News meteorologist Samara Theodore says many areas are under flood warnings.
15: That spans from Chicago to Indianapolis, Cincinnati, Charleston, West Virginia, right on into the DC metro area. And this is through this evening, with some of the heavier rain arriving in the next couple of hours in parts of Virginia and North Carolina.
13: Earlier today, a tornado warning forcing workers at air traffic control tower at Midway Airport in Chicago to evacuate and causing ground stops in place. A U.S. Marine on a flight back to America after his release from a Russian prison. Robert Gilman was detained for more than 4 years on disputed charges. According to the group advocating for his release, Gilman is gravely ill and suffered years of abuse. 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
12: Well, ABC News mentioned voters in Minnesota going to the polls, South Carolina going to the polls. Curiously enough, didn't make a mention about Wisconsin. In my estimation, it will be the most important, impactful, and watched election tonight, where you have another radical extreme Democrat running for governor of Wisconsin. So Francesca Hong is her name. I'll be watching that one really closely. I think that's going to be another bellwether for the Democrats, where their party is headed. We're going to get into RFK Jr. now and food. Because it is a hot topic. I've got a call on hold. I want to get to that. I got an interesting text from a listener who's responding to what we just talked about at the end of the last segment. The listener writes, one way to ensure our children eat healthier is to bring back old-fashioned school cafeterias where real cooks cook fresh food daily. Yeah, I agree. More people could be employed. Kids could eat real food that doesn't come in a wrapper. Totally agree. I would love to see that. Great point. On that topic, let's head to the live line right now. Eric has been on hold. He's joining us from Yuba City on this Tuesday. Eric, thanks for calling in. What's on your mind?
18: Hey, thank you. So I like what RFK is doing. I think he's going in the right direction. I think his hands might be tied a little bit because of Big Pharma. I have three examples that I would like your opinion on. And the first one would be the peanut butter, like natural peanut butter, Skippy and Chip. Mm-hmm. So they take the, when they crush it, they take the peanut oil out and they add palm oil, rapeseed, seed oils back into it.
12: Yeah, I've heard
18: number
12: that.
18: Number two would be the farmers markets where, I don't know if you've seen on TikTok, but people are taking like Driscoll's or, you know, farming places that have been known for polluting and having bad chemicals. And they're at the farmer's market selling it as natural ingredients. And you go there thinking, oh, I'm going to buy my family some good stuff, you know what I mean? And we're going to be a healthy family.
12: Yeah.
18: And that doesn't happen. And number three would be seedless fruits and stuff like that. And they're calling it natural and organic. Like, there's no way it can sustain itself in the environment if that's true. But, I mean, I'd appreciate your thoughts.
12: Yeah, no, I think, Eric, you make some really good points. Number one, you're right. Seedless, that has to be engineered, right? I mean, there's no other way around it. That doesn't happen naturally. Number two, in terms of whether or not products you buy at a farmer's market are actually organic, as stated, I like to shop at a farmer's market. I really do. I like the experience. I like the farmers. I just like it overall. I don't know. You know, look, there may be some bad actors in there, but overall, Eric, I got to say, I still trust the whole system with farmer's markets. And number three, you're talking about the food industry and the peanut butter industry, for instance. That's where he's really fighting the fight, because the lobbying money that they have, they are so powerful in Washington, D.C. You're absolutely spot on. That's going to be his biggest fight, Eric.
18: Thank you.
12: Okay, great. Thank you. Great call. Great call. Let's go to Rick, joining us from Folsom on this Tuesday. Hi, Rick. Thanks for calling in. What's on your mind?
19: Well, I wanted to talk about the fact that the other day you were talking about Fauci, and they put on that show that, you know, like they're really going to hold him responsible.
12: Mm.
19: I want to make a comment. Nobody that is an operative, in my view, is going to be held responsible. It's all a fake show, and Americans sit there and allow this stuff to go on, whether it's Gavin Newsom or Fauci or Gates.
12: Yeah.
19: Nobody is being held
12: Rick,
19: responsible, not one person.
12: I share your skepticism, and I think it's well-founded.
19: Well, it's not skepticism.
12: Well, it is skepticism. I'm not saying it's not true. I'm saying it is skeptical, but I think it's justified.
19: What's justified? To let them off?
12: No, your skepticism is it's understandable, given what's happened in the past in this country. I've talked about this on my program, and you know this, Rick. I know you call in often. I believe like you believe. There are two forms of justice in this country, no question.
19: Well, yeah, but Americans are sitting there ostriching, thinking somebody's going to handle it.
12: Yeah.
19: And I think there's a sense of futility that if they contact their representatives that it's a waste of their time, which if it was just my call or your call, it would be.
12: Right.
19: But if everybody made the call so that they saw that there was an overwhelming, discontent on something we're doing, it would have an effect, I guarantee you.
12: I agree.
19: But individually, we got no power.
12: I agree. No, I agree with you. Rick, I think those are great, great points. All your points were very strong. And also, if you show up en masse at the polls and the voting results are overwhelming, they do respond to

0: that as well. Okay, Rick, thanks a lot. Great to hear from you always. Rick with some great points there. I don't know what's going to happen with Fauci. On a federal level, I agree with what Rick had to say, primarily because the pardon was signed by President Biden for Fauci. Now, he could be in some trouble in some states. There are attorneys generals who are making some noise in places like Florida, where they say they may file or may take a look at investigating. We'll see. But he's 86 years old. He's 86. And actually, John McGinnis and I were talking about this yesterday here before John's show. Given his age, I just don't see it. Right now, I think the most important component is the revelation that we are now beginning to see what really was going on behind closed doors. What a lot of us, by the way, had suspected was going on behind closed doors. We were quite doubtful. The moment I heard Dr. Anthony Fauci come out and say, this virus started in an open-air market in Wuhan, China, I thought to myself, that's nonsense. I was aware of gain-of-function research that was going on around the globe, and I knew how dangerous it was. And that didn't pass the smell test at the time. Let's talk a little bit about this new video that has surfaced online, posted online, by our former vice president. Republicans are pointing to this new video posted by former Vice President Kamala Harris recently, where she criticizes the Save America Act. So we'll tell you more about their reaction to this in a moment, but here it is.
1: So they're trying to mess with your ability to vote, just to break it all down. You've got the Supreme Court. They just sealed the deal with this case that just came up recently, the Calais decision, which basically took the power out of the Voting Rights Act, which was designed to protect your right to vote. So you got the Supreme Court doing its thing. Then this president is trying to push this SAVE Act, which basically would require that for people to register to vote, you're going to have proof of who you are through a passport, which a lot of Americans don't have, or a birth certificate. Same point, obstacles to make it difficult for you to register to vote.
0: Okay. Or make it difficult to cheat. There's that. So conservatives saw that one and they started piling on. They said, though, no, this warning, Americans, that you have to prove who you are, some sort of a warning, is ridiculous. Eric Doherty, he's a conservative commentator. He posted on X, incredible Save America Act saleswoman. They're making the case that she turned this into a sales pitch for the Save America Act by what she just said. And she did. So the clip went viral. Trump pinned it on the top of his profile on Truth Social. And then there was this response from Texas Representative Wesley Hunt. Quote, the Jim Crow comparisons are tired. The poll tax is gone. Jim Crow is gone. Proving you're an American citizen before voting in an American election is not oppression. It's common sense. Good for you, Representative Wesley Hunt. I tell you what. Oh, that is classic. Okay, let's go to the live line. Wendy is joining us from Rancho Cordova. Hi, Wendy. Thanks for calling in. What's on your mind?
2: Well, good afternoon, Sam. So you were talking about these resort business buildings.
0: Yes.
2: So remember, I want to say 90s, when the dot-com and all that big boom, and
0: yep.
2: I would have sometimes weekly, but daily stops. And I went into this one place, and I won't say the name, but you walked into the break room,
0: yeah.
2: And they had every extravagance known to man.
0: I've heard about these.
2: It was just like, oh my God, look at this
0: right.
2: Big jar of
0: right, and you had a whole bunch of 20 somethings who were doing no work.
2: And ping pong tables, you know, that kind
0: yeah,
2: of stuff.
0: Yeah, yeah.
2: And then I can remember going back X amount of time later where they were all locked out of the building and the whole thing was going under. And I was able to go in for you know, my capacity of what I had to do there, but I was an independent. So
0: uh-huh.
2: I'll tell you, usually what goes up must come down.
0: Well, I know, but this might be a way to get them back. If you build like a luxury hotel with a spa and a sauna And let's see, a five-star restaurant and poolside cabanas. And I don't know. Oh, my goodness.
2: Back in the day,
0: yeah.
2: Big companies like McKesson, because I helped build them out to when they went to, I believe it was Texas, years ago. They had a gym and all this stuff.
0: Yeah.
2: And that was decades ago. So,
0: yeah,
2: you know, it's...
0: What goes around comes around, it sounds like.
2: Well, it sounds like when they went to Texas, they probably could get a bigger place, so...
0: Yeah. All right, well, Wendy, here we go again, right? Here we go again. Good call. Yeah, I remember those days. I remember when the big dot-com boom was taking off, and they had these break rooms and all kinds of cool stuff, and I was working like my tail off as a reporter thinking, how come we don't have that stuff? And then about 5 years later, a lot of these places start shutting down. Because people were playing ping pong and not getting things done. There was that. So, at any rate, when we come back, we're going to get some more reaction here on the Shane Reaction. This is a very interesting exchange I want to roll out for you. And it's from Senator Ted Cruz and a counterterrorism expert. And they're talking about this exchange is over what is known as the Red-Green Alliance. And it has to do with Democrats, Socialists of America being infiltrated by some radical Islamists. And this counterterrorism expert said, oh, no, this is a real deal. So we'll roll that clip for you. You can hear it for yourself straight ahead right here on the Shane Reaction.
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0: So over the last couple of weeks, both the price of gold and silver have been on a bit of a tear. They've gone up quite a bit. I don't look at it in the short term. My friend Sam Shane here. I look at it long term, and so do many Wall Street experts who are predicting higher prices ahead. 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We're going to approach $40 trillion very soon. 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
0: Okay, we're going to get into the Red-Green Alliance. If you've not heard of it, it's very interesting. An exchange between Senator Ted Cruz and a counterterrorism expert describing what's going on right now with the Democrats, Socialists of America. I want to get into that in a second. Let's go to the live line right now. Dan is joining us now from Hawthorne, Nevada. Dan, thanks for calling in. What's on your mind?
16: Oh, well, excuse me, Mr. Sam. I just wanted to say that regarding Fauci and the whole health thing, I knew when he mentioned that it, where it came from, the COVID and everything. I knew it wasn't a bat
0: that
16: had it. For what it's worth, I was listening to Coast to Coast. Even George Norrie knew that he concurred with what you said. It was something more than what they were trying to lead us to believe. Yeah. But you know, it's like I ate a great salad at a restaurant here, El Capitan, and nothing happened to me. And it reminds me of a verse in the Bible, and it goes something like this: "My people perish for a lack of knowledge." We've got to exercise our right to be informed, and that's what you're doing. You're allowing us to be informed about what's going on around us.
0: Yeah.
16: So that way we know how to be more better educated voters.
0: Thank you, Dan. I appreciate that. And that's what I try to do. I mean, we try to inform people with as much of the accurate, factual information, critical information that far too many news outlets and media outlets, in my estimation, are either ignoring on purpose or they don't know any better. But that's what we try to accomplish. Thanks a lot, Dan. Appreciate the call. I want to roll up this clip. This is very interesting. It's an exchange at a recent congressional hearing that got little or no coverage, really, from the mainstream outlets. This exchange is between Senator Ted Cruz, Republican, Texas, and counterterrorism expert Kyle Scheidler. And Senator Cruz asked Scheidler to explain what is known as the Red-Green Alliance.
17: The Muslim Brotherhood also partner with political groups such as the Democratic Socialists of America.
18: Yes, sir, they do.
17: Would you agree that this alliance between the Muslim Brotherhood and the DSA, otherwise known as the Red-Green Alliance, is based on a shared hatred of America, Israel, Western civilization writ large, capitalism, and democracy?
18: Yes, sir, I would. And I would go further as to say it's also united around a revolutionary objective advocating for the overthrow of the U.S. Constitution.
0: That's radical. And this is a guy who studied this, is what he investigates this for a living. Yeah. He's a counterterrorism expert. That's what Scheidler does. And there are a number of Democrats who are jumping ship. It's starting to happen. Julian Epstein is one example. Direct quote: "This is a party that is jumping off a cliff, and I don't intend to jump with them." Julian Epstein, longtime Democrat, talking about his party, said in a post on X, "I think the Democrats have gone off the deep end. The lunatics are in charge of the asylum." Who's Epstein? Epstein served as chief counsel to the House Judiciary Committee, worked to elect Hillary Clinton, and is disgusted with the party for having gone too far to the left and having lost its moral center. He announced in an op-ed in the New York Post he is supporting Mike Rogers, the Republican, running for Senate in Michigan. Remember, Epstein's a Democrat. And you know Rogers is running against Abdul El Sayed. Because he says, and when I say he, Julian Epstein says, Rogers is, quote, very practical, middle-of-the-road nominee guy.

0: of young Americans who are being told to go to college and end up with huge debts. And he said, we've got to change the way we're looking at this. Some new numbers. We're going to break those down for you straight ahead right here on the Shane Reaction.
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13: It's the Shane Reaction with Sam Shane.
0: New numbers, America's workforce shrinking, but there are jobs, new opportunities, how a new emphasis could reduce college debt and give young Americans good-paying jobs. A well-known Democrat who says the big tent approach is a big mistake as radical extremists gain momentum in the Democrat Party. Those stories and more straight ahead. It is the bottom of the hour. Time for some of the top headlines from the KFBK Newsroom.
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14: I'm Dana Hess at 131 with your top stories on KFBK News Radio. Well, hundreds of thousands of customers in Ohio are without power today due to severe weather, bringing thunderstorms and high winds. Tornado warnings have also been issued, and officials said one person died because of the storms. Governor Mike DeWine urges Ohioans to stay off the roads if possible, as the weather threat will continue all night.
15: I have activated just a few minutes ago the National Guard High Water Rescue Unit.
14: over 700.

0: 170,000 people are without power across Ohio, Illinois, and Indiana, with numbers expected to rise as the storms roll on. California's top education official says the state might step in to help the Sacramento City Unified School District, which is facing a $222 million budget deficit. State Superintendent Tony Thurmond has turned down the district's request to overturn a county decision that canceled a money-saving agreement with the teachers' union. District was counting on the agreement to save nearly $98 million.
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0: Well, Zach Gelof homered, but the Athletics lost 10-6 to the Rays in Sacramento. Jeff McNeil drove in a home run, and a run, scored for the A's, who had won their previous two. Series continues tonight. Hear all A's games on the home for Athletics Baseball in Sacramento. Talk 650 KSTE. At Wall Street, closing with stocks lower, oil prices have been on the rise amid uncertainty over the status of the conflict between the U.S. and Iran and the Strait of Hormuz. At the closing bell, Dow losing 184 points to 53,791. S&P 500 fell 24 points to 77,28. The NASDAQ dropped 159 points to 26,445. Sunshine, nice 88 degrees in Sacramento. 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And boy, did we have an interesting accident. This is eastbound 80 at the Werner Road undercrossing up in the Auburn area. We had somebody who slammed into a wall and then kept driving, and they think the driver passed out. Anyway, that's the last thing we heard. It's going 20 miles an hour. Again, eastbound 80, just west of the Werner Road undercrossing. And that is the latest on that one. Roseville Road, 1 Avenue. We have a bushfire reported there. Earlier accident, northbound 99 Mack Road, still causing quite a backup all the way to Sheldon. Tired of overpriced blinds? 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
1: Now, Sacramento weather.
2: Sunshine this afternoon, high 90 to 94. Clear tonight, low 58 to 62. Sunshine and clouds around on Wednesday, high tomorrow 88 to 92. And Thursday, partial sun, the high 81 to 85. I'm AccuWeather's Andy Robb on KFBK, Sacramento's News Radio.
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9: John Polk was my nemesis. 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
13: 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We're getting word that Supreme Court Justice Samuel Alito has decided to remain on the bench for another term. He's 76 years old, and President Trump posted, "Great news for our country. Supreme Court Justice Samuel Alito has announced he is staying for another term. He is one of the greatest of all time. We are all lucky." That is what he posted Monday night, last night, on Truth Social. I want to wrap up what we were talking about very quickly here with Julian Epstein. This is the longtime Democrat. He was chief counsel for the House Judiciary Committee, worked to elect Hillary Clinton. I mean, this is a guy who was a Democrat, big D, in Washington, D.C. He's left the party. He does not like the direction of this party at all. He's out. So here is what he wrote. He said, "There is no room in the Democrat tent for people who want to destroy our Constitution. There is no room in the tent for people who want to align themselves with radical Islam. There is no room in the tent for people who align themselves with anti-Semitism." So he's out. Julian Epstein has declared he's out. He doesn't like the radical nature. He doesn't like the extremism that's going on in the party right now. A couple of ideas on that, a couple of thoughts on that front. Number one, Governor Newsom was in Michigan yesterday. Apparently had a meeting with Abdul al-Sayed. Not really sure where that went. There was no press conference afterwards. But it was my position yesterday, and I'm going to stick with it. I think that Governor Newsom jumped the gun. This is a meeting, and he said some very complimentary things about al-Sayed over the weekend during his visit to Michigan. And he may regret that. On a daily basis, we're getting new reports of controversial things that al-Sayed has said or done or written in the past that are now surfacing. CNN reporting today that there are some YouTube posts that he put up a few years ago that have been pulled down, where he wants to replace the Second Amendment, the right to bear arms, with the right for government-run health care. This guy's radical, very, very radical. And I can't help but think the similarities to what happened in Maine with Graham Plattner are starting to kind of come back, right? All of a sudden, everybody's starting to see these things one day after another. There's another new thing, and all of a sudden, it's like, wait a second, who is this guy? I mean, he's out there. And it's not, it's like the drip, drip, drip thing. Every single day we're hearing one more new thing. Yeah. Okay, I want to talk a little bit about the jobs front. This is interesting to me because there's new data out today, by the way, which shows that America's workforce has actually been shrinking. This new data shows that it is smaller this year than it was last year at this time. Okay. Now, Mike Rowe, he's been arguing that America needs to shift how we train and educate young Americans. He said this consistently. I played a number of clips from him here on the program because I see this as a real trend. And he was doing an interview with a guy named Sean Ryan. And during this interview, he said during the interview that the way we're doing it, emphasizing a college education, Mike Rowe says, you know what? That is not working.
14: Got 7 million guys not working. You've got 7.4 million open jobs. You've got $1.7 trillion in outstanding student loans. We're still telling kids that the best path for the most people is

0: the most expensive path, and we're lending money we don't have to these same kids who are never going to be able to pay it back to train them for a bunch of jobs that don't exist anymore. It's bananas, stupid. Yep. So MicroWorks became an attempt to just cry foul on all of that and make a more persuasive case for the jobs that we do have.
1: The jobs that we do have, skilled trades, electricians, plumbers, carpenters, just to name a few. And Micro, to his credit, has been pounding his fist on the table for not just weeks or months, but years. And he saw this trend coming. And he talks about how he consistently, on a weekly basis, is talking with CEOs or industry leaders across the country saying, I can't find a good electrician, or I need 100 plumbers. And talking about the need out there. And meantime, you've got these extraordinarily large number of college graduates who have racked up incredible debt, and they're underemployed. They were promised something that didn't happen. It didn't deliver. So keep your eye on Mike Rowe. I mean, he's a guy that I find very interesting, and I know that there are a lot of young people out there who are trying to figure out their way. And I'm not trying to diminish the importance of a college education. I've told my kids, who both of whom, by the way, are in college, there is absolutely nothing wrong with opening up your mind, right? I mean, education, pure and simple, to me, is like art or culture or music or anything else. You can only become a better person. And my mom used to say a long time ago, I remember this as a young kid, remember what they put in your brain, what you put in your brain, they can never take away from you. And it was a great line. And I always remembered that. But promises of wealth may not manifest themselves, may not happen. And you have to be aware of that. There's a chance that you could graduate from college with a lot of debt and a job that's probably not paying you as much as you thought it might pay you. So there are other options. And I thought that was a good clip to kind of roll out. Let me give you contact information very quickly, 916-921-1530, 1-800-834-1530. I want to get into a couple of things. Have you ever heard Secretary of War Pete Hegseth and his impression of President Trump? It's pretty good. I've got it for you. I want to play that for you. That's a good one on the other side. And then also, report out there. Who will control the waters off the coast of California? Would that be the state of California, or would that be the United States federal government? Oh, that's a hot topic right now. We'll get into that detail straight ahead.
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1: 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There is an element of truth there. We got kids graduating with degrees that do not help them when they get out in the real world, get a job. There is that. And I will also say this. I think the availability of federal money in our university systems has led to these skyrocketing prices that we are paying for our children to be educated. There's a lot of money flowing around from the feds. You know, guaranteed loans and grants and you name it. And it's inflated the system because so much money, so many dollars have been pumped into it. So available. So that's part of the equation, I think, as well. And I think it needs to be studied because I think it's out of control. But Mike Rowe is making some good points. Don't know if you are aware of what's going on in Southern California, but I find this to be a very interesting discussion that's taking place, getting very little coverage. This is reporting by the LA Report out of Southern California. They write, hearings are being held this week that could decide whether California continues to have a say over what happens in the federal waters off the state's coast. Who's going to control the water off the California coast? Would that be the feds or the state? They go on to write, it's part of the Trump administration's efforts on industrial activities, including offshore drilling, rocket launches, desalination plants along California's coast. At a hearing Monday at a Santa Monica hotel and a news conference beforehand, speakers decried any efforts that would allow the federal government to revoke California's ability to manage its coast. However, there's a federal law, it's called the Coastal Zone Management Act, and that gives states with coastlines the right to review and veto projects that may conflict with state policies and economies. The law was signed by then-President Richard Nixon after a devastating oil spill off the coast of Santa Barbara. More than 50 years later, the federal government has called for a detailed review of California's compliance with the 1972 law. That's a big fight. That's a huge fight. And it's getting a little bit of attention. And maybe it's because it's in the initial discussion phase. I don't know. But that's going on in Southern California. I don't know if you have heard Secretary of War Pete Hegseth I'll give his impression of President Trump. But you're about to hear it. It was on display. He was at a meeting with troops in South Carolina. And, well, this is a short clip, but this is how that went.
0: I often ask him, I say, hey, Mr. President, I'm going to go see your troops this time out in South Carolina. I always ask him, what do you want me to tell him? And his answer is always the same. He goes, Pete, tell him I love him.
1: I even got a nod from Luis, and that's rare. I'm just telling you right now. He's a tough customer. Yeah, that's pretty good. That's pretty good. Boy, does the WNBA have a problem. Holy smokes. This is just blowing up on them. And now Victor Davis Hanson is weighing in. So he, of course, is a conservative commentator. He's from California. He's from the Central Valley. He's part of the Hoover Institution. He is really one of the outstanding commentators of our time. No question. I played a number of clips from him on my program here. Talked about it today. He says the WNBA is, in his words, racist and a gay league that hates Fever guard Sophie Cunningham because she is a stunning beauty who is not a lesbian. I mean, he let it go. It was during his podcast today. He took a break from Iran and other big, heavy, deep matters to talk a little bit about the Chicago Sky forward, DeJounte Carrington's hard foul on Cunningham. I don't know, maybe you probably saw it. It was brutal, brutal. And then the subsequent charge of white privilege that she posted afterwards. This is what he had to say, Victor Davis Hanson. Sophie Cunningham, who unfortunately for the WNBA is absolutely stunning. She is a blonde, beautiful bombshell, tall, statuesque, etc. And suddenly, you had two white people who were the objects of these flagrant fouls, and even the referees were in the tank. He didn't stop there. He says the WNBA is an overtly racist and chauvinistic gay league, which is completely intolerant to anyone outside those demographics. This is a problem for the league. Big time. And I said yesterday on the program that they're suffering from a lot of big, significant issues. But in my estimation, right at the top of the list is a lack of leadership. And that's from the commissioner of that league, and it's from the commissioner of the NBA. The NBA oversees the WNBA. The WNBA wouldn't be in business if it weren't for the NBA. The NBA subsidizes the WNBA. And now they've got themselves a real racial problem. In addition to the fact, compounding the issue, you have two former NBA stars saying that they are going to declare for the 2027 WNBA draft because when it comes to basketball, they consider themselves to be transgender. And that's another problem that they have with the league. So anyway, Victor Davis Hanson is weighing in on that. Will Paramount leave California? Maybe. And maybe sooner than you think. There are new rumblings from the leader of Paramount who had a meeting with the board of directors. And we're going to get into some of the details and what he wants to see happen soon and why this could happen sooner rather than later. And it has to do, of course, with Attorney General Rob Bonta. I'm going to roll out a clip from him. And this was about 4 weeks ago. He didn't really sound like he was ready to have any kind of settlement. But now there are new accusations that Bonta was maybe taking some campaign contributions from a direct competitor of Paramount, which would be a conflict of interest. So there's a lot to get to unpack on that one straight ahead right here on the Shane Reaction.
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34: It's the Shane Reaction with Sam Shane.
1: Paramount executives say they're ready to move their headquarters out of California in a matter of weeks if the attorney general does not agree to settlement talks in their merger deal with Warner Brothers. Republican Steve Hilton has announced a bold new plan to cut taxes and government spending. If he's elected governor, we're going to break down those news numbers for you straight ahead. We got weather and traffic for you together in a moment. But first, it's the top of the hour. 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
2: Here are the latest headlines from the KFBK newsroom. A once-in-a-generation opening for a California congressional seat is now a heated battle.
3: The feud between the former Speaker of the House, Nancy Pelosi, and State Senator Scott Wiener is getting ugly. Pelosi has recently rallied her supporters to vote for San Francisco Supervisor Connie Chan to replace her, including hosting massive fundraisers. Wiener is still the favorite to win and says that Pelosi's basically taken over the Chan campaign. Wiener is under fire after using an AI chatbot to mimic Chan, which critics say sounded a lot like President Trump. Wiener has apologized and taken the bot offline. I'm Jason Campadonia.
31: 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Weather alert.
2: The wildfire risk continues in Northern California, even as the region cools down a bit this week. In the Sacramento Valley and foothills, high temperatures will remain in the 90s over the next couple days. Temperatures are expected to fall into the mid-80s by Thursday and Friday. Fire concerns will linger, though, with mountain thunderstorms possible starting today. California's data deletion program, Drop, is now live.
4: Drop is a free website that helps people remove their personal data from more than 600 data brokers that collect and sell information. Data brokers must use Drop and delete any matching data within 45 days or face some steep fines. I'm Tammy Trujillo.
2: 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I'm Dina Kodiak, now traffic and weather together on KFBK, Sacramento's News Radio.
7: And this report is brought to you by Lowe's. And right now, a couple of surface street issues. Fulton Avenue at Auburn Boulevard. We have a non-injury collision there. And I guess it's in the intersection. I'm not sure, but CHP has been notified. And that's all I know. Northbound Sunrise Boulevard, just south of Fair Oaks Boulevard. We have somebody blocking the northbound lanes. And CHP, again, going to the rescue. Cap City running a little slow through Midtown if you're northbound. 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
8: This afternoon, plenty of sun, high 90 to 94. For the rest of your Tuesday, clear, low 58 to 62. Sunshine, a few clouds for Wednesday, high tomorrow, 88 to 92. And Thursday, high 81 to 85. I'm AccuWeather's Andy Robb on KFBK, Sacramento's News Radio.
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9: From ABC News, I'm Michelle Franzen. In Western Colombia, a race to find survivors after yesterday's major earthquake. More than 220 people have died. Hundreds of others are listed as missing. ABC's Faith Abube is in Medellin with...
10: At least 61 buildings collapsed and over 1,600 homes damaged or destroyed. Residents seen fleeing as structures around them crumbled. In Cali, at least 20 buildings collapsed, falling to the ground. Rescuers using their bare hands and buckets to scoop debris as they search for any signs of life.
9: Robert Gilman, a U.S. Marine and veteran, released from a Russian prison today. President Trump calling it a humanitarian effort after he spoke to Russia's president. ABC's Patrick Reeval with details.
11: 32-year-old Robert Gilman is now on his way back to the U.S. after a four-year ordeal held in a Russian prison. Gilman was imprisoned while he was visiting Russia after he was accused of kicking a police officer. And his family and the U.S. government say those charges were essentially trumped up.
9: Gilman's family says he was abused and is gravely ill. The White House is not confirming or denying reports by the Washington Post on a plan to protect President Trump from an Iranian threat following last month's NATO summit in Turkey. The Post says the president was secretly shuttled off Air Force One on a catering truck and moved to a military jet. Here's ABC's Martha Raddatz.
12: All three planes, the Qatari gifted jet, the Legacy Air Force One carrying staff and press, and the military craft reportedly carrying the president, landed in Britain. It's there that the president is reportedly secreted back on to the Legacy aircraft, where he was seen by cameras again deplaning and boarding the Qatari gifted jet.
9: Tornado warnings in the Chicago area forcing the evacuation of workers at Midway Airport's air traffic control tower today. 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
1: Top guy at Paramount said they might move their headquarters soon, matter of weeks. If the state doesn't start working on a settlement with them on that merger with Warner Brothers Discovery. So we're going to get into the details on that.

0: 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Steve Hilton has really come out with something. So he's just revealed today his new plan. This is out of the California Post. It's a developing story. His first stage of spending cuts that he says is going to pay for his California tax cut. That's for state income tax for Californians earning up to $150,000. So if you make $150,000 or less, there would be tax cuts for you. So here's just some of what he is proposing now. He will impose an 8% flat rate after the first $150,000. So you make more than $150,000, it's going to be 8% flat rate, which that would bring taxes way down for a lot of folks. And here's how he says he's going to do it. Slash government spending, including forever ending California's $126 billion high-speed rail project. He'd get rid of it, cancel it. He also plans to defund what he calls the homeless industrial complex, where he says billions have been funneled into homeless nonprofits. Okay, no actual results, according to him and other Republicans. He said, we're going to get rid of that. He also has announced he's targeting political activity, allegedly funding by taxpayer money, specifically calling out CHRLA. We talked about CHRLA yesterday right here in the program. That's the Coalition for Humane Immigrant Rights. They got nearly $34 million in government grants. And they were allegedly involved in this ballot harvesting scheme. CHRLA has been highly questionable for a long time. He says he'd get rid of it. Gone. Here's where else he said he would save money. He said he also would cancel vanity projects like portraits that cost thousands of dollars and nonprofit projects like those led by Governor Newsom's wife, Jennifer Siebel Newsom, which of course is now the focus of a federal investigation. So Hilton goes on to say he would implement a 5% efficiency savings across all state departments and a 10% headcount reduction in Sacramento bureaucracy. 10%? He would be cutting every agency by 10% in terms of the number of employees. So that would have a profound impact on Sacramento, right? So that's his new plan. It's out there. It's pretty bold. I want to get John's read on that. John McGinnis is going to be joining us coming up here about 35 minutes or so. I think it's interesting. It may give him a bump in the polls. He's not been doing great in the polls. We'll talk a lot about that too. Okay, let's talk about Paramount. This is a big story too. I mean, chasing... how many corporate headquarters can we chase effectively out of this state? And there might be another one. So David Ellison, he's the lead guy at Paramount. He wants a resolution to the antitrust case, which is filed by 12 different states, including California, to block the Paramount-Warner Brothers Discovery merger. He says now he's prepared to start moving Paramount out of California as soon as October 1st, unless the state's attorney general, Rob Bonta, agrees to settlement talks. Now, Variety has broken this story. They're the ones who have initially started reporting this. He told Paramount senior executives just last week he is ready to relocate Paramount and Warner Brothers too if the merger successfully closes. If Bonta does not agree to negotiate a settlement, he said the company will begin the process of exiting California starting October 1st in the event that talks have not started. So I want to play for you. This is a clip from a news conference 4 weeks ago. This kind of tells you where Attorney General Rob Bonta's head is at. He did not at the time, this is about a month ago again, he did not at the time sound like a man who was interested in any settlement with Paramount. He was asked to respond to Paramount company leaders who had said at the time that they may leave California if the state continues to try to block this proposed merger between Paramount and Warner Brothers. And here's how Bonta responded to that.
1: We heard that claim yesterday for the first time, and honestly, it seemed like a last-ditch effort to try to blackmail my office and the attorneys general into allowing an illegal deal, an illegal merger to go through. And we can't do that, of course. I have a duty, I have an obligation to enforce the law. Antitrust law, the rule of law, is good for business. We support businesses. We are pro-business, pro-businesses that follow the law. If your business plan involves breaking the law, it's not a very good business plan.
0: Okay, there are some layers here to this on both sides to roll out for you that are new. Attorney General Rob Bonta, he's leading this 12-state coalition, okay? So he responded today to all of this on X. Here's what he wrote on X. Quote, in a span of weeks, Paramount agreed to halt the merger until a court decision or until June 2027, asked for a November trial, and is now back with another attempt to blackmail the state into letting an illegal deal go through. There's the word blackmail again. He used that 4 weeks ago, and he's using it again. He continued on X today. Paramount has lost the plot as it continues to lose in court. It didn't work the first time on the eve of our July lawsuit, and it won't work this time. By the way, Ellison has said he's not decided where Paramount would move their operations headquarters. He has indicated it could be Georgia, Texas, Tennessee. This is according to Variety. Now, another element, interesting element in this story, and it has to do with Attorney General Rob Bonta and campaign contributions. This gets interesting. So he is facing calls from Republicans now, particularly his Republican challenger for Attorney General Michael Gates and the California GOP. They are calling in for an investigation into whether political funding connected to Netflix co-founder Reed Hastings' family influenced this lawsuit. And Bonta, who of course is the lead guy in the federal court case to block the merger. And why is this important? Netflix is a direct competitor of Paramount. And they've been giving money to different campaigns associated to Rob Bonta. Gates, the Republican nominee for California Attorney General, told Fox News Digital that the financing relationship warranted an investigation. This is a direct quote from him. Rob Bonta has turned his taxpayer-funded office into a favor factory for his political bosses and donors. He's pursuing politically motivated litigation against a competitor for a company that has bankrolled his PAC, Political Action Committee. Campaign finance records reviewed by Fox News Digital show that Hastings' wife, Patty Quillen, contributed $1 million to Smart Justice California Action Fund in March of 2022. Fox News Digital reported in 2022 that the independent committee was working to boost Bonta and other progressive prosecutors. So Reed Hastings, who runs Netflix, his wife is giving money to Bonta's political campaigns. And Netflix is a direct competitor to Paramount. And the Republican running for attorney general said, wait a second here. That's a complete conflict of interest. That can't stand. That can't hold up. Subsequent California filings show Smart Justice contributed $150,000 in May of 2022 to a committee called Communities for Justice Supporting Rob Bonta for Attorney General 2022. Okay, a lot of layers there, folks. Let me give you the contact information. The live line is open, 916-921-1530, 800-834-1530. Text line 51881. Start your message with KFBK. If you're listening on the iHeartRadio app, you just go ahead and press the red microphone button. You can record a message there. So I'm not sure what you think about Paramount potentially leaving. It sounds like they're pretty set and ready to go. And number two, what you think about Steve Hilton? He's announcing his new plans today. Big, significant tax cuts. Big, significant government spending cuts for California as he tries to pick up momentum in the race for governor. Not sure what you think about that and if you think it'll help him. So we'll get to that coming up on the other side. Also, I want to roll out for you an interesting audio clip from one of the top folks at the Democrat Socialists of America, one of their top executives on defunding police and closing jails, and was asked some specifics about that and really struggled. So we're going to play that for you coming up straight ahead right here on the Shane Reaction.
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18: I'm Julian Edelman, that's Rob Gronkowski, and guess what, folks? 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
0: Welcome back to the Shane Reaction. My name is Sam Shane. A live line is open if you want to join in on the discussion. Some reaction today, 916-921-1530, 1-800-834-1530. 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And if you're listening on the iHeartRadio app, you just simply tap on the red microphone button and record your message there. Mayor Zohran Mamdani of New York City, he is a rent advisor. Apparently, it's not an official title. It's just a rent advisor who's not paid rent in 4 years. I'm not making this up. New York Post has this story. I want to get into some of the details here. This is just classic. It really just is classic of how a young communist mind works. It's, you know, never having to really like make money and earn your way through life. Somehow it just happens that people pay for stuff and then people just get stuff. It's foreign to me. I will say that. So anyway, I want to get into that in just a second. I do want to talk a little bit more about the Democrat Socialists of America. And again, there's nothing socialist about them. They're far more radical than that. They're far more extreme. It's more communism. It's more Marxism than anything else. Because the more that people are hearing details about what Democrat Socialists of America want to do to this country, the more concerned a lot of us are becoming. Like, getting rid of borders, getting rid of the United States Senate, defunding police, closing jails. I mean, that's just a handful of things that they are proposing be done that would radically change this country. You're going to hear from Frances Gill, who is with the Democrats Socialists of America. And she was doing an interview in Southern California, was asked about their positions. And this was an interview with NBC LA.
4: What we really want to see is a horizon where folks are not reliant on armed enforcement to meet our public safety needs.
5: Right. But it says defund police on the website. That's your goal. And also to get rid of prisons and jails, correct?
4: Yes.
5: So if my daughter is assaulted and raped, is there any agency that would seek to find her assailant and bring him to justice?
4: Of course, yeah, of course.
5: What would
4: absolutely.
5: It be if not police, and where would he be if not a jail?
4: So I guess I really want to avoid getting kind of caught into these hypotheticals and talk more about the reality that we're actually facing right now, which is that we're spending absolutely outrageous amounts of money on police and policing, and we're not spending money on things that actually make people safe and feel safe, which is things like actually well-lit streets, the streetlights in Los Angeles. Everybody agrees it's a huge problem. Things like mental health care and substance use treatment. So things that drive people to commit crimes and to that make our society less safe, we're not doing anything about the root causes. And instead, we're funneling money into the police.
0: What are you talking about? You know, it's just this lack of critical thinking that we need to take money from the police and buy streetlights. You know, okay, how about this? How about we have police who catch the bad guys and we cut 10% of the workforce in Los Angeles County and the city of Los Angeles through attrition so that when people retire, we just don't replace them. And then we take that money and we go buy streetlights. You know, I mean, there are about a zillion different ways from a financial standpoint, from an accounting standpoint, that you could fix these problems and accomplish both. It's not one or the other. But it's this lack of specificity on virtually every single proposal that is astonishing. Just nothing is well thought. Nothing. Now, well, how are you going to get rid of the United States Senate? And why? And when? And what does that look like? Are you going to overthrow the whole Constitution? And how are you going to go about doing that? And there are no answers. None. It's really amazing, isn't it? Hi, Sam, from a listener. I am with you and Mr. Rowe, talking about Mike Rowe and obviously the skilled trades. The listener writes in, this is Mike. I have zero college debt as I did not attend college. I make $150,000 a year without overtime in construction and will retire before I'm 60. We just paid our older daughter through CSUS and we paid for whatever tuition her grants would not pay for. College debt can cripple a young person and a country. Yep. Yep. Mike, you're absolutely right. And I think Americans, for the very first time, are really taking a good, hard look about, okay, what happens after high school? Where do we go? How is our money best spent? What's the best result?

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2: 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And then if you look longer term, over the last 3 or 4 or 5 months, they've pulled back significantly. And maybe you're thinking to yourself, is this the right time, a good time for precious metals? It's still a good buy. Hi, friend, Sam Shane here. I think it is long term. So do many Wall Street experts. They're predicting higher prices ahead. And the reason is, you look back historically, you go back to early 1970s. 1971, an ounce of gold was $35. Today, it's well over $4,000 per ounce. So it's been going up lockstep as our national debt has been rising. And then you look at silver. It's been going up for the very same reason, in addition to the fact that there is enormous industrial demand for silver. In fact, demand has surpassed record levels for each of the past 4 consecutive years, and we're in line for a 5th year in a row because it's used to make things like solar panels and electronics and EVs and so on. 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
5: In 2005, investigators in Palm Beach, Florida began uncovering a dark secret.
6: A lot of girls knew about it, and a lot of girls were doing it.
7: If anybody asks if you're over the age of 18, just go ahead and go with it.
5: There was a wealthy man in Palm Beach who was offering young girls a way to make money. That man was Jeffrey Epstein, and he had set up a system designed to bring him underage girls. Local police and the federal government would investigate and, by their count, find dozens of victims. Epstein would become one of the world's most infamous predators, a man who could have faced decades in prison but served just 13 months in his own wing of a county jail.
8: Why would you cut this deal with Jeffrey Epstein?
5: Epstein's abuse would span years and cross state lines.
9: New York, Palm Beach, New Mexico, Paris, Virgin Islands, and each one of those residences is an alleged crime scene.
5: I'm ABC's Mark Remillard, and with a team of journalists from the ABC News Investigative Unit, we've traveled around the country to look at Jeffrey Epstein and the allegations of his horrifying abuse, to hear from the girls who suffered it, who are now women fighting to recover from it. Truth and Lies, Jeffrey Epstein.
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0: It's the Shane Reaction with Sam Shane.
2: The top 10% of earners in America already paying the lion's share of taxes in America. We're going to break down some of the numbers with a leading business news show host straight ahead. Also, the new rent advisor in New York City has not paid rent in years. We'll break that down for you straight ahead. It is the bottom of the hour. Time for some of the top headlines from the KFBK Newsroom.
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10: Here are the latest headlines from the KFBK Newsroom. Millions in the Midwest, Ohio Valley, and the Northeast are dealing with another round of severe storms and flash flooding this afternoon. A tornado warning just expired for a big chunk of Cincinnati, and an earlier warning is over for Chicago.

0: Over 770,000 people are without power across Ohio, Illinois, and Indiana, with numbers expected to rise as the storms roll on. California lawmakers are considering new training and wage requirements for private security guards. Senate Bill 1203 would require guards to complete at least 8 hours of annual training beginning in 2028 and would revive a state commission to oversee minimum wage increases for the industry. California has four of the top 10 most relaxing vacation spots in the U.S. Sonoma takes the top spot in the Golden State, followed by the Napa Valley, Joshua Tree, and Big Sur. Researchers ranked places by looking for words like cozy, peaceful, and quiet in reviews.
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2: Sacramento Kings update.
0: The Sacramento Kings will start the upcoming season with a game against the Los Angeles Clippers at the Intuit Dome. That'll happen on October 21st. The Kings' home opener will be against the Golden State Warriors. That'll be played at the Golden One Center on October 24th. Your next update in 30 minutes. I'm Dina Kodiak, now traffic and weather together on KFBK, Sacramento's News Radio.
3: And this report brought to you by my Lemon Law Lawyer and P Street Honor at Southbound I-5. Two-car crash vehicle should be on the shoulder, but there's an ambulance responding. And let's see, CHP is on the way as well, but they're not there yet. Bucks Bar Road, Sandbridge, we have a tree down blocking the lane. CHP is on the way there. And some heavy traffic for you on the Cap City Freeway through Midtown northbound all the way to Cal Expo. Southbound sluggish coming in from El Camino Avenue to the American River. Car problems? 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
1: Now, Sacramento weather.
4: Sunshine this afternoon, high 90 to 94. Clear tonight, low 58 to 62. Sunshine and clouds around on Wednesday, high tomorrow, 88 to 92. And Thursday, partial sun, the high 81 to 85. I'm AccuWeather's Andy Robb on KFBK, Sacramento's News Radio.
1: 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Sacramento's news, traffic, and weather station.
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14: 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Big election in Wisconsin tonight. Today, it's taking place. We'll know results tonight, presumably. There is a Democrat Socialists of America candidate who has been leading in the polls in the race for governor. Another extreme radical who could win in yet another race in yet another state. And this is a race to watch. This is going to be a closely watched race, I think. I think it's the most interesting election that's going on tonight. There are other elections that are going on. Minnesota has an election going on. South Carolina is another location. But I'm going to be watching this one very, very closely to see how Francesca Hogan does. We'll see. We'll talk more about that as the half hour progresses. And I want to get into a little bit more about paying your fair share, whatever in the world you know that means. And Bernie Sanders has coined that phrase without definition, and it just flows off the tongue. And people just nod who, you know, happen to agree with that, not really knowing what it means, not really knowing what is fair, what's fair share, and what share are you paying and what share are others paying. And when you break it down, the reality is in America, those who earn the most are by far paying a lion's share of the taxes. And you would argue, well, then they can afford it. Well, that's yes. And there are many who are in that tax bracket who would say, yes, I do actually agree with this. But that doesn't mean you keep taxing them more and more and more, does it? Doesn't seem to me. So I want to play for you a clip on that topic right now. Democrats Socialists of America, rising in the Democrat Party, saying that we should force the top 10% of the earners of this country to pay more in taxes. But we're going to break down some of the numbers right now. This is Fox News business host Charles Payne. I don't know how much you follow him. Sharp guy. Yeah, very sharp man. And he breaks this down. He says that this philosophy, in his estimation, is just misguided.
15: The top 10% of the country, the earners, the one who put in the 60-hour work weeks, they believe, socialists believe, they're scamming the system. Right. That's how they got wealthy. Right. But look what they're paying into the system.
16: Right. It's 71% of the taxes, right? And again, start thinking about the entrepreneurs out there. Start thinking about in your local town, the person that started a plumber, now with 7 trucks. You know, he's hired your nephew. Think about these folks out there that the heart of our country, the small businesses of our country, you really start to break down the true economic foundation when you start going after this group.
14: He's absolutely right. And you know what? I mean, this whole narrative that people who have made, are in the top 10% of wage earners have somehow done it by ripping other people off is so misguided. It's just that doesn't hold up. I mean, the fact of the matter is that did you know that the largest sector of employers in America are small businesses? It's not corporations. It's not, you know, big companies. It's just what Charles Payne was talking about. It's that person in your hometown or where you live that started some small business and it grew over the course of 5, 10, 15, 20 years or more throughout generations of a family. And now they're employing 10 people or 15 people. This is very common. And these are people who are paying the lion's share of taxes in this country. It's not corporations that are ripping off Americans because they're greedy. That does not hold up. It factually does not compute. Tracy Rosenthal. Don't know if you're familiar with this name. She has no official title in New York Mayor Zoran Mamdani's office. She's very much a communist, as is the mayor of New York City. So she has an informal title. Her title is rent advisor. And it's pretty interesting that she's the rent advisor, considering the fact that the New York Post is reporting she's a deadbeat who hails from a wealthy show business family and has not paid rent in 4 years. The rent advisor in New York City has not paid rent in 4 years. Isn't that something? President Trump, by the way, is out on this topic, and I want to get into that maybe a little bit later on before we wrap up the show, because he has some brand new interesting things to say about charging the wealthiest of New Yorkers an additional tax. He has a real issue with this, and he's had a couple of new statements out today, as a matter of fact. I want to get into it in a moment. Let's go to Roberta. She's joining us from Garden Valley on this Tuesday. Hi, Roberta. What's on your mind?
17: Well, listening to what's going on these days with these socialist Democrats, communists,
14: right?
17: It reminds me of the classic book and a very old animated movie called Animal Farm.
14: Animal Farm? Okay. Okay.
17: Animal Farm.
14: Mm-hmm.
17: Yeah, it's some people, everyone is equal.
14: Yeah.
17: But some people are more equal than others. And they get the good food. Yeah. They get the gravy.
14: Yep.
17: And everyone else works hard to support them.
14: That's exactly right, Roberta. Number one, two good points you just made. That there's nothing socialist about the Democrat Socialists of America. They are very much communists or Marxists. And number two, this is complete wealth confiscation, where money is taken out of the pockets of a very productive private sector, and it is shoved in the pockets of a not productive public sector, government officials, bureaucrats, and lawmakers who give it off to their pals. And that's how this whole system of communism has worked for years. And for some reason, we've got this young generation that has not been educated about this, which I find in and of itself interesting, and goes to our education system in America as well.
17: No, and they never saw the grocery stores for the normal people versus the grocery stores for the party elite.
14: Right. Roberta, great. Yep, great call. Appreciate it. And you know what? I mean, it's so good to get historical perspective. People who have seen it, read about it, experienced it, now coming to the fore and saying, look, this discussion we're having in this country, this is troubling, and here's probably what you've not heard about the downfall of communism, of Marxism. Let's go to Barbara, joining us from Brentwood right now on this Tuesday. Barbara, thanks for calling in. What's on your mind?
18: Well, I haven't verified, checked it, but I did have a line feed that said in 1954 that Dwight Eisenhower signed on the, it's still a law on the books right now that outlaws the Communist Party in the United States.
14: 1954.
18: 1954.
14: Now, if memory serves me correctly here, Barbara, that's right around the time frame of the McCarthy hearings.
18: I don't know that.
14: Yeah, I have to do, I got to do some research. You caught me a little bit off guard here, a little cold. I did not do any background on this, but it's, I'm going to take a look at this. Yeah.
18: And if it's true, then they need to, federal government, disband all of it.
14: Yeah.
18: All of them.
14: Okay, Barbara. Thank you very much. Appreciate it. Look, this is a good thing that we're having this discussion, and it's a good thing that we are revealing what this Democrat Socialist Party is really all about, because there are new revelations every single day, and you think at how rapidly this story has moved in the course of 8 to 10 weeks. We are talking about a rapid transformation of the Democrat Party. I mean, how fast has this moved? Here's how fast. Governor Newsom, in a pre-planned trip to Michigan over the weekend, this past weekend, and this trip had been planned for a long, long time, all of a sudden decides to meet with a radical left-wing extremist who is now the U.S. Senate candidate for the Democrat Party and is saying some really good things about him despite some very troubling historical things that the guy has said, written, talked about, people he's associated with. And all of a sudden, Newsom's on board like this, like within a matter of hours. That's pretty quickly. That's abrupt. Maybe too abrupt, in my estimation. If I was running that campaign, I'd say, pull back on the reins. Let's just see how this rides for a little bit. Okay, we got to take a quick break. We're back in a moment right here on the Shane Reaction.
19: Coming up.
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0: Double Duffel. 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
5: Welcome back to the Sheen Reaction. My name is Sam Sheen, host of the program. Usually, John McGinnis joins us live in studio, but this time we're going to do it a little bit differently. He's joining us on the live line because are you stuck in traffic?
6: Yeah, you know, do I have to be honest, Sam, tell you what I've been doing today? I'd like people to believe that I've been working hard in pursuit of justice in the American way, but it may have involved the golf game, okay. So I'm a little late getting in.
5: Okay. Here's a question for you. Do you need me to stick around in the event that you're not going to get here?
6: I'm good. GPS is telling me that I'm in good shape, but was going to miss the in-person crosstalks.
5: Okay. All right. Gotcha. Hey, listen, it strikes me, I don't know how it strikes you, I think the race to watch tonight is in Wisconsin with Francesca Hong, the Democrat Socialist of America. I think, John, this is going to be another bellwether for us in terms of what direction is the Democrat Party going.
6: I absolutely believe that to be true. I do see her as a highly flawed candidate. First and foremost, her agenda is all wrong, and I think diametrically in opposition to what's best for the country and what we so significantly need right now. But her tone and manner and everything about her, I think, is just extraordinarily flawed. But she seems to have the spirit of telling people what it is they want to hear. And I think falling into a problem that you and I talk about all the time, and I think even on the so-called, air quotes here, conservative side, we've lost our way. The government's never been more bloated. It's the debt is huge. And so I think that's a kind of part of what's called, and people are living their personal lives that way as well. So she has, she wants to give more candy, more goodies, more things without effort, and that is going to appeal to some people who feel as though they're not living the dream.
5: John, I got about a minute, but I want you to comment on a story that I did on my program to start the program. Anne Marie Schubert, I know you're very familiar with her, former Sacramento County District Attorney, now filing a lawsuit on behalf of a private nonprofit. A lawsuit over a new policy on the from the California Parole Board, and it sounds like they're going to get soft on crime with this new policy, and she wants to turn that around. What do you know about this?
6: I think it's a tough battle. I'm 100% with her on board. I want to see it tried. The legislature, the governor, the executive branch of government, by virtue of the parole board that they have established, I think is absolutely doing a flagrant disservice to the constituents of the state of California. It's got to be fixed.
5: Okay, very good. I'm sure you got a pretty interesting program. I might just tune in to see if you make it. Okay.
6: I'm going to make it. I can see the building. It's in sight.
5: Okay.
6: I'll be right there, Sam.
5: Sounds good, John. Thanks very much. John McGinnis is literally pulling into the parking lot, so he will be here for his program. We will be here for our program tomorrow. We hope you can join us then. My name is Sam Sheen. This has been the Sheen Reaction. And again, feel free to swing by tomorrow from noon to 3 Pacific Standard Time for the Sheen Reaction. Thanks for being here today, and enjoy the rest of your afternoon.
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5: Okay, gold and silver, the prices over the course of the last couple of weeks been on a bit of a tear, like a pretty big tear, moving up rapidly. Hi, friend Sam Sheen here. That's not why I'm invested in it. 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I look at this as a long-term process, still a great buy in my estimation. And you know, many Wall Street experts are predicting higher prices ahead as well. And here's the reason, the big reason, the fundamental reason, the national debt. We are approaching $40 trillion. We're going to hit that. We're going to surpass that. And if you look back historically, and if you want to do your own research, go right ahead, and it will confirm this. The price of gold and the price of silver have been going up as the national debt has been going up. 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
21: He led one of our nation's largest law enforcement agencies. Now, he leads you through conversation. You can call him the sheriff. John McGinnis.
23: And a very happy Tuesday afternoon to you. I hope you're well, enjoying the beautiful day. We got lots of things to talk about this afternoon. One of the unfortunate realities I think we have as Americans, as members of society who want to be responsible, good citizens, have to come to terms with the idea of fiscal responsibility. I see it as a major problem with $40 trillion in debt in this country. And some appeal, I think, to the Socialist Democratic Society to actually taking some hold. We'll get into the details on that and share some numbers with you. And a bit of a plea for honest fiscal responsibility. That's all coming up. But right now, it's time to get you up to speed on the headlines of the day in the KFBK newsroom.
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2: Here are the latest headlines from the KFBK Newsroom. Stenographers may be a thing of the past in California.
9: The California Supreme Court has ruled that some civil cases can be recorded to ensure that everyone involved has a record of court proceedings. The recording will be used when a court can't provide a court reporter or the parties can't afford to pay for one. Attorneys for the ruling say it will give the state's poorest clients access to legal tools. Meanwhile, lawyers for stenographers say only a human can decipher what is said in a courtroom. Officials say criminal court proceedings and some types of civil hearings will still require a human touch. I'm Jason Campadonia.
2: 9 new television productions will be awarded through California's Film and TV Tax Credit Program.
17: Governor Gavin Newsom's office estimates it will bring more than $608 million in direct production spending to the state, along with more than 1,000 shooting days and more than 3,000 cast and crew jobs. The tax program has helped generate more than $7.2 billion in projected economic activity and more than 38,000 cast and crew jobs. I'm Daniel Martindale.
2: An earthquake rattled Central California early this morning. A magnitude 3.9 earthquake hit near Monterey County at 3:19 a.m. Your next update in 30 minutes. I'm Dina Kodiak. Let's get you over to the KFBK Traffic Center for a look at traffic and weather together on KFBK, Sacramento's News Radio.
24: This traffic brought to you by Lowe's, and right down northbound Cap, just south of E Street. It looks like we have a traffic hazard, and this is going to be an SUV in the number 2 lane that's blocking. Meantime, westbound 80 of the causeway, somebody in the number 3 lane blocking there. And eastbound 80, Rayleigh Boulevard, also reported that Winter Street, a fire. Yeah, I can see some smoke actually on the cameras, so watch out. And if you're trying to get away from town on 50 or 80 heading toward the causeway, it's going to be sluggish because of a stall out there. Now at Lowe's, faster quotes start at the Lowe's Pro Desk. 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Traffic on the 10s every 10 minutes, mornings and afternoons. 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
1: Now, Sacramento weather.
25: This afternoon, plenty of sun, high 90 to 94. For the rest of your Tuesday, clear, low 58 to 62. Sunshine, a few clouds for Wednesday, high tomorrow, 88 to 92. And Thursday, high 81 to 85. I'm AccuWeather's Andy Robb on KFBK, Sacramento's News Radio.
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26: From ABC News, I'm Michelle Franzen. Robert Gilman, a veteran U.S. Marine on a flight to the U.S. after being released from a Russian prison. The State Department says he was wrongfully detained. Here's ABC's Patrick Reeval.
27: Gilman's family have said that he was essentially mistreated psychologically and physically abused over the 4 years. They say he was force-fed drugs and deprived of food and sleep. But in recent days, they've warned that his health had severely deteriorated. He was being fed through a tube, they say, and in a dissociative stupor, saying basically he was unable to eat or speak. And they said that they feared he could die imminently, which is perhaps what has led Russia to release him now.
26: Gilman will receive a medical evaluation at a Texas military base. The ongoing war with Iran and attacks on vessels intensifying in the Gulf region, critical shipping waterways slowing shipments of oil and goods. New data shows Americans are struggling with costs and debt.
28: We owe more and we're not paying our bills on time. The Federal Reserve Bank of New York says Americans now owe $1.26 trillion on credit cards. And 12% of us are delinquent in paying even the minimum amount. The high cost of gas, groceries, and household items all contributing. One thing helping those lucky enough to own a home, equity. More people are tapping into that, figuring a refinanced mortgage at a little over 6.5% makes more sense than a credit card balance of 23%. Sherry Preston, ABC News.
26: More than 220 people now confirmed dead following yesterday's major earthquake in western Colombia. Crews scrambling to dig through the rubble for survivors. A U.S. response team has been deployed to assist crews. Severe storms raising the risk of tornadoes and flooding from the Midwest to the East Coast. Ohio Governor Mike DeWine urging residents to stay off roads.
0: The odds are that we're going to have continuous problems with flooding for the next several days, at least.
26: DeWine says the storms are blamed for at least one death. 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

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John McGinnis with you on KPK News Radio, 93.1 FM, 1530 AM, and live absolutely everywhere in the iHeartRadio app. Hope you're having a wonderful, beautiful Tuesday afternoon. Lots of things going on this afternoon, but I do want to spend some time talking about one of those topics. I'm going to urge you, I'm going to implore you to actually stay tuned because it's so important and it's among the things that we really, truly don't want to accept and address. But it comes under the heading of when will the reckless fiscal management of the nation, the state of California, certainly to be sure, and many, if not all, of the local governments within eventually collapse? When are we going to experience the inevitable collapse when it just gets so bad that we cannot recover? And what will that look like? How will it manifest? And how

0: much different is the fiscal management on the part of people that we have put in office to manage those precious resources. How much does that differ from many people in society today? Suffice to say, the budget of the federal government is the largest of any organization in human history. Think about that for a moment. It's larger than the entire economy of every foreign country except China. It's massive. And it mostly grows automatically. There's no contemplation or thought or analysis with the growth of it. It happens without regular input from elected officials. Now, historically, there have been periods of time in which huge surges in the national debt were largely caused by wars or recessions. They were temporary. When the war concluded or economic growth resumed, debt as a share of the economy would fall. That's not how it works anymore. The reality is the debt increases due to demographic trends, as the bulk of spending goes to programs that serve an aging population. The budget deficit as a share of the economy last year in 2025 during a peacetime expansion was larger than any year of the 1930s, the decade of the Great Depression, with inflation factored in. So if you look at that, look at the reality there and what that tells us. I mean, this is very real. It's difficult to get overwhelmed by the massive, enormous numbers that are in play, but realistically, it's very much a part of the responsibility that we all share in making decisions as to where priorities are established, who we put in office to manage those critical fiscal resources, and then if you look at some local jurisdictions and local special districts, there's a piece in yesterday's Wall Street Journal by Alicia Finley. That talks about the Los Angeles Unified School District Board, and they're going to collapse. There's no doubt about it. They're in a position where they cannot survive any longer, and yet they continue to award big labor contracts to their teachers' unions and other organized labor groups that represent people who work in the Los Angeles Unified School District. And lest you believe, oh, that's L.A., okay. Well, the same. It looks very much as though the same exact thing is happening in the Sacramento City Unified School District. So these are extraordinary cases of, I think, just a blind eye turned toward or a failure to even glance at the fiscal responsibility that is upon us. And if you look at the state of California, it is horrific. It's terrible. And while I have no illusions about any kind of responsible fiscal management on the part of the federal government, it's just not coming. It won't come unless we get an appetite to accept from somebody running for office that they're going to have to not deliver everything that everybody wants. That's what it takes. But the federal government at least has the ability to print money, which is a double-edged sword, right? It can get society through periods of time, but ultimately that doesn't go away. And it's, I think, the essence of inflation. So again, looking at this LA Unified School District, it's acknowledged that public school districts across America and the unions that control them are learning, actually an example of Margaret Thatcher's famous maxim about the problem with socialism. They're running out of other people's money. And no place can you see that greater than the Los Angeles Unified School District Board and the manner in which they spend money. But it's not significantly different in Sacramento, the city unified school district. There are good and bad school districts in the state. There's no doubt about it. This is an office that I think many people regrettably pay scant attention to when they get their ballot. But the need for responsibility, fiscal responsibility, as well as the critical sensitive management needs that represent school district is really truly undeniably a fact. But we are going to find ourselves, I think, we're getting deeper in a hole every passing day. And yes, we do have some current conditions that are consuming more fiscal resources from the federal perspective than we have in recent history. But that's not what has created where we are today. So at what point would you be inclined to demand some level of fiscal responsibility and austerity on the part of people who actually manage your tax resources? And the idea of every time there's a problem, go back to the taxpayers and gouge them for more money. I think when you see the manner in which the government and public entities writ large are managed, And then you look at the rise of the socialist movement connected to the Democratic Party. I think many traditional Democrats don't want that. Nonetheless, others are accepting it and actually embracing it because it seems as though they want the midterm elections in terms of the legislative makeup and the federal government to go their way. And that's a part of why I think they're accepting that. But you can kind of understand when you have young people, and I think people at virtually every age, that are living by the same maxim that the people in public office are living. They want instant gratification. They spend money today. They encumber debt that will foreseeably damage them going forward. And I think many of them are then wondering, why is it that I have an expensive car payment? I spend a lot of money on clothing, recreation, and entertainment, and I can't buy a house. Well, that's because of decisions that have been made. And so along comes somebody that says, you don't have to worry about that. I'm going to take care of you with free education, free housing, government-run grocery stores, whatever you need, we're going to provide for you. Well, who will ultimately pay for that? And, of course, just a very, very cursory study of history will tell the average person that that cannot work. It will not work. It never has worked. So what might that portend for the short-term future? And are there people who are susceptible to that kind of thinking because of what we've, I guess, grown accustomed to, what we tolerate? Again, if you look at the historical development, and there's nowhere where it's easier to see than the U.S. federal budget, but when you have big states like California, I submit that the problem is actually worse in the state of California than it is in the federal government, but it's an easier picture to read if you look at the federal budget. Never before in the history of the world has there been a bigger budget than the current U.S. federal budget. It's gigantic. It is absolutely gigantic. And it's not as though we're in the throes of a specific problem right now. Obviously, there are consequences still from COVID. And there was a tremendous amount of money that was infused into the economy during COVID-19. And a lot of local governments and special districts, school districts, got in the habit of spending that money. That's this LA Unified School District problem. And I think many others, they got used to that. And now they have to live with the consequences of it. And it is the numbers are no longer there. And I see real significant challenges on the horizon. I know it's not a fun topic, but I think as part of being responsible citizens, we have to look at this and accept that we do play a part. Because as I like to point out, we are at the top of the organizational chart in our system of government. We are the people who make the decisions, a government of, by, and for the people. And we need to, I think, become responsible stewards of the fiscal resources of the government at all levels. You got thoughts? 800-834-1530. 800-834-1530. Much more conversation to come. But right now, it is time to check in with Mr. Dana Hess to get you caught up on KPK traffic.
1: And brought to you by Staples right now, northbound I-5, westbound 50. We have a report of a collision out there. And as far as details, looks like a white crossover vehicle blocking the transition ramp. And something happened. I guess somebody hit them or what have you. But again, this is all northbound on I-5 at the westbound 50 connector. In that vicinity, keep a lookout. Also, we had the fire reported, and this is now Rayleigh Boulevard. Also, somebody else said it was out in the same area there and a little more spread than that. Westbound on 80 Causeway, it's in the number 3 lane, whatever it is. I'm not sure. It's a traffic hazard, and I'm being specific. Cap City Freeway, pretty slow through Midtown northbound, and that's out to Expo. Southbound is heavy from, looks like, Marconi all the way to the river. Southbound I-5 also building up if you're trying to get downtown. All right, it's officially the most wonderful time of the year at Staples. They got back-to-school supplies as low as 25 cents, up to 40% off select tech, 20% off for teachers, and more. 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Staples, that was easy. Traffic on the 10s every 10 minutes, mornings and afternoons. 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

0: Welcome back. 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I'm John McGinnis on KPK News Radio, 93.1 FM, 1530 AM, and live absolutely everywhere on the iHeartRadio app. So just, I'm going to get your calls in a moment. Be patient with me, but I want to share this as well because I think this is part and parcel of the overall problem. Credit card balances are on the rise as of mid-2026. This is according to a new quarterly report on household debt from Federal Reserve Bank of New York released today. Balances rose by $21 billion in the second quarter to a collective $1.26 trillion, nearing last year's all-time high of $1.28 trillion. The total is up 1.7% from the previous quarter. Now, the percentage of credit card balances in late-stage delinquency or over 90 days past due on payments jumped to 12.8 from 7.6 in the second quarter, which prompts concerns that Americans are falling behind on their debt payments at rates not seen since the Great Recession. And that's per the New York Fed. And the research there say that that in a corresponding blog post, however, this is a lagging indicator and reflects past charge-off debts that are sticking around on credit reports, according to the New York Fed researchers. So it looks as though, as individuals, we're inclined to behave in the same or similar fashion. And that is, that's I see that as a significant problem. Your thoughts? What do you think of all of this? And where can we? What smart things could we do to actually make a difference? Let's get your calls. 800-834-1530. Eric is patiently waiting in Yuba City. Eric, good afternoon, sir. Welcome to the conversation. Thanks for holding on.
1: I think sure. So you might disagree with me a little bit, but so they like to talk about how much they're paying into the taxes, like the total taxes, but they're not talking about how much they're actually taking, like Elon Musk or Zuckerberg out of their personal income or their personal taxes every year. And so I get that they have people and they hire people and stuff like that, but I mean, why isn't that a number that is talked about even more? Because I make $50,000 and I pay 40% in taxes. You know, if I'm a billionaire and if I paid 30-40% in taxes, I'd be paying a lot more. And I'm not against, I don't want to take away money from billionaires or send them away,
0: right?
1: But let's be fair and talk about some real numbers at the same time.
0: Well, just and I don't have any idea what your financial situation is, but you say you make $50,000, you're paying 40% in taxes. I think you need some.
1: Well, I mean, after everything's said and done, you know, I mean, the federal 15.5, state is 8.25, okay. Local. You mean when I buy stuff and everything, you know?
0: Okay, yeah. If you look at taxes and fees, but in terms of your adjustable rate, I would hope it would be better than that. So you look at some of these. Elon Musk, for example, and I've read, I don't know how true this is, that he pays 5% of his income. He's looking at him. He's a trillionaire. So what's 5% of $1 trillion? You're looking at, that's $50 billion. So I think honestly, what is much more important is how the money that comes into the system is managed. And it absolutely calls for responsibility. It sounds as though you're paying way too much in taxes. I feel as though I'm paying way too much in taxes. I believe most people do feel that way. So why do we have to pay so much? And especially as you look at the state of California, when they're constantly looking for new ways to tax you and me. And why not? Why don't we, as the people at the top of the organizational chart, demand that they apply more fiscal responsibility to our resources? And if they won't, then we should remove them on the ballot and replace them.
1: Right, but let's be fair too, and let's also say that billionaires, they can also help write the tax code. I mean, even Trump, I'm a Trumper, I'm a Republican, but they can also dictate what kind of happens and how much they can write off, and it's kind of unfair to us as a middle class. And, you know, and the people who have no money pay nothing. You know what I mean? People who pay, you know, make a ton of money, they don't pay as much as they should. And the middle class barely.
0: I don't know that I agree with that, Eric. I think, the tax code can work to the advantage of people who obviously a whole different approach to how their financial resources are managed. But if you look at the number of of people that they employ and look at the number of acquisitions they make, the number of taxable activities in which they engage when you have transfer of property and all that goes with that, I believe there are enormous taxes and fees paid along the way. So I understand the frustration, and to some extent I share it, but I don't want to see Zuckerberg or Elon Musk or anybody else have to pay more in taxes. I want to see the people who collect those taxes apply a sense of fiscal responsibility and be more prudent in the manner in which they spend those dollars. And then perhaps the burden on all the taxpayers up and down the financial spectrum could be reduced. That's my goal. That's my hope. And I see so much of this as something that has gradually over time swollen out of control. And I honestly see it as a part of what has created the opportunity for the socialist movement to actually get hold. Because the idea of somebody living a prudent life, saving their resources, don't take on debt for a depreciating asset or several depreciating assets. You get by with save money, pay cash for things in that category. And then obviously it puts you in a position where you can make purchases of appreciating assets and actually live a richer, better, more responsible life.

0: We got to take a break here and get caught on some other business. Don't go away.
1: No AI here, just humans.
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11: He led one of our nation's largest law enforcement agencies. Now he leads you through conversation. You can call him the sheriff. John McGinnis.
0: And as we jump back into the conversation here shortly, I want to kind of take a hard look at how the emergence, the rise of socialism as a philosophy, something that was just absolutely disgraced years back and has been for a long time. Now it's getting a warm reception. Is the lax fiscal management of the affairs of this nation leading to that, actually creating an environment that's fertile for that development? We'll get into the details on that. Get your thoughts. Right now it's time to get you up to speed on the headlines of the day in the KFBK newsroom.
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12: Here are the latest headlines from the KFBK Newsroom. Some lucky person could become a billionaire in tomorrow's Powerball drawing. The jackpot hit the mark earlier today after there was no grand prize winner in Monday night's drawing. The cash value of the grand prize is $433.1 million.
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12: The deadly Gann fire is now 90% contained as it holds steady at just over 10,000 acres. The fire killed one person and burned down several homes. California Senators Adam Schiff and Alex Padilla are calling on online trading platforms to stop offering betting markets connected with wildfires. They're among nine senators doing so, claiming it profits off of disaster and could create harmful incentives, like motivating people to start fires.
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12: The A's returned to Sutter Health Park last night against Tampa and seemed to be headed to a victory. It was a 6-2 lead after seven innings, but the Rays scored eight times in the top of the eighth to turn things around. 10-6 would be the final. Same two teams later tonight at 6:40 on Talk 650 KSTE. Your next update in 30 minutes. I'm Dina Kodiak. Let's get you over to the KFBK Traffic Center for a look at traffic and weather together on KFBK, Sacramento's News Radio.
13: And this report is brought to you by Lowe's. And right now, southbound I-5 coming downtown. Man, it gets heavy. And actually, it starts right around San Juan and goes all the way into the downtown area. That's southbound I-5 getting downtown. Cap City Freeway getting to Midtown. Slow most of the way through there. Finally gives up around the Cal Expo. If you're coming in on the southbound side, it's heavy from El Camino Avenue to the river. Also seeing some buildup eastbound 80 in Davis on eastbound 80 all the way to the causeway and kind of gives up after that. Now at Lowe's, faster quotes start at the Lowe's Pro Desk. 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Traffic on the 10s every 10 minutes, mornings and afternoons. 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
2: Now, Sacramento weather.
3: Sunshine this afternoon, high 90 to 94. Clear tonight, low 58 to 62. Sunshine and clouds around on Wednesday, high tomorrow, 88 to 92. And Thursday, partial sun, the high 81 to 85. I'm AccuWeather's Andy Robb on KFBK.

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0: Welcome back. Thanks for staying on board. I'm John McGinnis on KPK News Radio, 93.1 FM, 1530 AM, and live absolutely everywhere on the iHeartRadio app. I'm going to get your calls in just a moment. Be patient with me. Got great calls to get to, and I really want to hear what you have to say. But I want to share just a few lines from a piece written by Gerard Baker. Headline, Socialism is the Wrong Answer, but the questions are real. I think that's a very, very, very salient observation, and it fits into part of my observations. We're creating an environment where there's a lack of acceptance of reality in terms of how things work. Nothing is for free. And when you have the ability to put things off and tax people for more and never accept those terms in government, in leadership, and then it starts to work its way into, I think, in many cases, the business world and personal finances, it is shocking. And that does, I believe, give rise to the appeal of socialism. And as Mr. Baker points out, he says there are things that come and go, fashions change, but when you have world-weary cynicism about the revival of a discredited dogmas must not blind us to the perils it possesses nor deafen us to the reason it's seemingly back with a vengeance. 4 in 10 Americans say they have a favorable view of socialism, according to Gallup. 4 in 10. 1/3 of Democrats describe themselves as democratic socialists. It's tempting to dismiss the latest hot summer fad as the product of some kind of crazy psychopathy. Recent college graduates are coming to the terrifying realization that artificial intelligence and their degrees in gender decolonization studies make them unfit for gainful employment. Yet, ascribing this political disposition to academic garbage in, garbage out misses some very important thought. There are problems with American capitalism, he points out, and ignorant college graduates are only one of them. So I think that's his observations are valid, and it fits very much into what I'm observing here and sharing with you. Let's get your thoughts. 800-834-1530. Brian is patiently waiting in Placerville. Brian, good afternoon, sir. Welcome to the conversation. Thanks for holding on.
1: Great show, Sheriff.
0: Love. Thank you, sir.
1: Always love listening to you.
0: Thank you very much.
1: First-time caller.
0: Well, welcome, sir.
1: This national debt, when's the last time you've heard a politician running for the Senate or the House talk about a balanced budget?
0: Now
1: it's been decades.
0: It has. It has. And honestly, I think you raise a very good issue, Brian, because if somebody campaigns running for office and says, hey, look, the days of largesse are over. We got to get responsible. We got to do the right thing. We got to pay this debt down. We have to allow people, individuals, and entrepreneurs to keep their own resources because they can actually grow the economy. We, the government, cannot. That does not necessarily send an appealing message to the masses. If you read the data that I just shared with you, in terms of the appeal to socialism now, because way too many people have grown accustomed to the idea that it'll come your way. It'll come your way. You don't have to work for it.
1: You know, we're in a stage in our democracy. If you go back, you can find this on the internet. Professor Tyler, back in the late 1700s, he might have been at Oxford University or somewhere like that. He listed the different stages of democracy. You know, you start with religious suppression and then you revolution. Well, we're at the point where politicians can't get elected or reelected without giving away the public treasures.
0: Yeah. Yeah.
1: We're paying so much in interest. We could build a new aircraft carrier once a week, and they're going for like $15 to $20 billion. We could build a new aircraft carrier once a week for what we pay in interest on the debt.
0: Absolutely right.
1: It's mind-boggling.
0: It truly is. And again, these numbers, I think, just they get so large that it's difficult for people to really, truly put them in context. But that's what we're dealing with. This is not just a one off. This is the largest the largest budget in the history of the world. That is just overwhelming.
1: Yeah. People can't figure it out because calculators don't go into the trillions. And so people, you know, they don't realize that, you know, you have to knock off 3 zeros at a time and on both the numerator and the denominator. You know, it wasn't that long ago, our debt was at 32, 33 trillion. and that averages out to over to $100,000 per citizen.
0: Yeah.
1: $100,000 per citizen in debt.
0: Yeah. Yeah.
1: And that's like over 200,000 per taxpayer.
0: Yeah, no, it's absolutely incredible. And I think you're right. And I'm familiar. I think I know who you're talking about in terms of professor. Is it Alexander Tyler you're talking about?
1: Yeah.
0: Okay. Yeah. Yeah. And yeah, obviously, he goes back to, I think, the very early 1800s, actually. And it, part of what he, and there's a little bit of a doomsist attitude in what he posited back then, but it causes me to be concerned today because his idea, his theory was a democracy is always temporary. And he believed that it could not exist as a permanent form of government. A democracy will continue to exist up until the time that voters discover they can vote themselves generous gifts from the public treasury. And I think on a limited basis, that's what we're dealing with today. And therefore, I do think it opens the door to this expansion of socialism. So great call, Brian. I appreciate it very much. And don't be a stranger. Call back again, sir. Appreciate it. You betcha. Let's check in with Mark, patiently waiting in beautiful Stockton, California. Mark, good afternoon, sir. Welcome to the conversation. Thanks for holding on.
2: Hey, John. Great show so far.
0: Thank you, sir.
2: You've been doing a good job.
0: Thank you. Well, brace yourself. I could break down any minute.
2: Yeah, well, nobody wants to work anymore. That's the first problem. You know, when I grew up, you went to work and you worked hard and you achieved something.
0: Yeah.
2: They don't have that anymore. They play with phones. They play with computers. They don't make you money. It's great to play with them, but they're not going to put any money in your pocket. These kids don't have any skills. They don't know how to work on anything. They expect someone else to do it. And it's the same. That's their mind thought now.
0: Yeah.
2: Their mind thought is, oh, the government should give me this. Oh, I should have free health care. What do I need to work for?
0: Yeah, no, I think you're correct. Let me ask you, though, Mark, why do you think it got to be that way? Because I think it's because
2: we have to go faster. No, we as individuals, we have to go faster. We need it quicker. We got to have a computer that does it for us. We have to have a cell phone that we have to call everybody. I mean, I grew up with no cell phones.
0: Of course.
2: And we did just fine.
0: Yeah.
2: We farmed over 7,000 acres. My dad, my uncle, and me, the three of us, okay? Yeah. Not me, really, because I was still a kid in school, but I helped them on weekends.
0: That's a lot of work.
2: We didn't have all these things, and we worked hard. And we made more money then than they do today.
0: Yeah.
2: And the cost of things was cheaper then, okay, than it is today.
0: Yeah, real income was much better.
2: What the real problem is, everything got expensive, but our wages didn't go up to match it.
0: Yeah, and I have a theory. Let me just be honest with you for a moment. I got into the experience of working, and I found myself putting folding dollars in my pocket and being able to buy things and experience the liberty that came from that. So I wasn't trying to make the world a better place. I found it to be gratifying and very satisfying for me to be able to do that. It caused me to have opportunities to acquire things I wanted, to have experiences I wanted to have, to share that with others. And that was, honestly, it's just personal satisfaction that propelled me to do that. And I regret the fact that not everybody is experiencing that today, because as you point out, they have that instant gratification in their hand, which is transient. It's not real. But the experiences you have by actually getting into the workforce, earning earning an income, and seeing the benefits of that, I think set people up for a very, very good, richly lived life. So very interesting observations, Mark.
2: I'll tell you one quick one, okay?
0: Sure.
2: I was going to high school, and I wanted a car, okay?
0: Yeah.
2: Well, I couldn't afford a car.
0: Yeah.
2: So I go to my dad. My dad says, oh, no, you want a car, here's a hoe. You go out and hoe the 100 acres of it and get the weeds out of the field.
0: Yeah. Yeah.
2: That's any laborer there was, okay?
0: Yeah.
2: We didn't have a sunshade. We had a 5-gallon bucket of water with ice in it and lemon, and we had a lunch. And then we started at 5 o'clock in the morning, and then 3 o'clock we went home because it was getting hot. Okay, but we worked our ass off. Excuse my language.
0: Yeah, you're probably enjoying better health from that today, by the way.
2: Well, when I bought that car, okay, it was mine.
0: Yeah.
2: I paid for it. No one else did.
0: Yeah.
2: Okay, I paid for my insurance. My dad helped me with the gas and that because we ran on the ranch all the time, okay?
0: Yeah.
2: He used it more for his work than me using it for pleasure. But when I went to high school, the kids were like, what are you going to do this weekend? I said, I got to go to work.
0: Yeah.
2: What do you mean you got to go to work? I have to go to work. I have to have my father. They were appalled by that.
0: Because you wanted to have fun later.
2: And
0: Hey, Mark, I got to cut you off because I'm going to get yelled at by Dana Hesp for being late getting to him. But I love your call, sir, and I hope you connect again. Appreciate it very much. Time to check in with a handsome and charming Dana Hesp to get you caught up on KPK traffic. Boy, I'm tardy, Dana. I apologize.
3: Yeah, but you know I love work, and yeah. You know I can watch it for hours.
0: Never get tired.
3: But I did. As my daughters will tell you, because I've told them, I bought my first car, which was $500, and it was $50 or whatever. I had to go to the guy we bought it from and write him a check every month and pay it. Yeah. And, that's that.
0: That's a good experience.
3: There you go. It made me what I am today, indeed. So I'm not quite sure. brought to you by Aleve, southbound 99 Dillard Road. We have a Toyota RAV4 in the center of I don't know if it's an engine difficulty or what. Also, southbound 99 at Dillard Road, the on-ramp. We got a vehicle that's stuck there in the center of I, westbound 80 at Childs. Traffic hazard partially over the fog line. A lot of traffic hazards out there. Very heavy traffic, too, coming into the downtown area, starting back at Del Paso or before that, all the way into downtown on southbound I-5. At some point, body pain may creep in or become your reality that day, but Aleve is here to keep you moving. One pill gives you up to 12 hours of body pain relief, so don't let pain hold you back. Try Aleve today. Use as directed. Traffic on the 10s every 10 minutes, mornings and afternoons. 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

0: 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I'm John McGinnis on KBK News Radio, 93.1 FM, 1530 AM, and live absolutely everywhere on the iHeartRadio app. This is a hot topic, and it generates a lot of interest. I'm kind of surprised, pleasantly surprised, because I see it as very, very important that we take this seriously. It's not getting any better. In fact, it's getting, I think, significantly worse, and it will continue to get worse until there's some kind of a crash. And how that manifests, I don't begin to know. I don't know how that will play out, but this cannot continue. It simply will not work forever. And if you take a look at it, it is cause for concern. Let's get your thoughts. 800-834-1530. Mia is patiently waiting in Stockton. Mia, good afternoon. Welcome to the conversation. Thank you for holding on.
1: Hi. Thank you, John.
0: You bet.
1: I just have a quick statement. Sure. I really think that there should be a flat tax of maybe about 15%, and then once we get the balance under budget, when we're back in budget, then I think it should be, we could negotiate it and maybe bring it back down. But I think that everybody should pay a fair share. I think that the people that create the jobs, they should not be punished for creating the jobs. And I think the people that are not able to really participate too much in the workforce, they still pay something, so they have a little bit of pride.
0: Yeah.
1: And I just think that that's the way it should be.
0: Well, I appreciate that. Let me ask you, though, this flat tax, 15%, you talking about an income tax or a tax, a consumption tax? How do you see that playing out? I'm intrigued.
1: Well, I think it should be an income tax. I think that it should be at the federal level for every single state, and I just think that it should just be that way to pay for our, and I also think that the states should also have a separate flat tax as well. In California, we're overtaxed.
0: We are way overtaxed. There's no doubt about it. I'm intrigued by the concept. I think some good creative minds coming together on that could come up with a very, very good plan for something along those lines. But really, honestly, me, I think what is so important in this conversation is not necessarily the mechanism through which the taxes are collected, but what is happening with those taxes. And you can anticipate, let's say you got a program like you suggest in place and it's working well, and then there's something that somebody has promised to get elected to office, and that has to be funded. And then they want to go back and add something to that. And it would never be, it would always be described as some extraordinarily good program that benefits very vulnerable people. And if you're opposed to that, you're terrible. So all of that, I think we have to work with. I like the way you think. And I think, obviously, creative.
1: I think an oversight, hand in hand with that, would have to be an oversight committee. You have to have an oversight committee that makes judicial decisions.
0: Absolutely.
1: Not bathroom decisions either.
0: Yeah. I appreciate it, Mia. You got a great great thought there, and probably some areas where we could have significant agreement on it. You're going to be the last thought of the day. I appreciate the call very much, Mia. Have a great one. That is it for me, but stick around. You have the lovely and talented Kitty O'Neill coming up next with the afternoon news. I'll see you back here tomorrow.
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9: And it's 4 o'clock at KFBK News Radio. I'm Kitty O'Neill with the KFBK Afternoon News. Stories now trending. Another battle brewing over birthright citizenship in the U.S. A legislative call for an end to betting on wildfires. And California Senate Republicans choose a new leader. Right now, traffic and weather together. And it's Dana Hess in the KFBK Traffic Center.
10: Hey, Kitty O. And right now, westbound 80 West Capitol Avenue. And we have a traffic hazard. Apparently, somebody traveling in the slow lane, they're en route to the Sutter Davis Hospital. CHP knows about it. I'm not sure what the deal is, but it has slowed things down big time all the way back to the merge there. And yeah, I don't know if they're going to have slow turn them over, have them move over to the side of the road anyway. Also, coming from Davis, that's Richards Boulevard's all the way to the causeway, is slow and go traffic as well. Traffic on the 10s every 10 minutes, mornings and afternoons. 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
11: For the rest of your Tuesday, mainly clear. Tonight's low, 58 to 62. For Wednesday, sunshine and clouds, a nice day. High tomorrow, 87 to 91. Thursday, partial sun, high 81 to 85. Friday's high, 80 to 84. I'm AccuWeather's Andy Robb on KFBK, Sacramento's News Radio.
9: Okay, 93 degrees right now in Sacramento. Roosevelt, 94. And Elk Grove looking at 91 degrees. Your top national story, President Trump's second attempt to reel in birthright citizenship facing another uphill battle. News Nation's Raquel Martin reports.
12: Legal groups that defeated the president's first attempt to limit birthright citizenship rights are demanding further clarification on the ruling after the president launched a second bid at narrowing the law last week. The new orders seek to, one, expand the definition of people who are ineligible for birthright citizenship, and two, eliminate so-called birth tourism. Visitors, the White House describes as foreigners coming to the U.S. as tourists, but staying to give birth and gain citizenship for their child.
9: In June, the Supreme Court ruled 6-3 against Trump's first attempt at restricting birthright citizenship. Your top local story, California Senators Adam Schiff and Alex Padilla are calling on online trading platforms to stop offering betting markets connected with wildfires. They're among nine senators doing so, claiming it profits off disaster and could create harmful incentives like motivating people to start fires. It follows a report saying more than $1.2 million in bets were placed during the 2025 Palisades and Eaton fires, and that was nearly 10 times more than what was bet on a recent San Francisco Giants game. Wagers on wildfires have included how large they will grow, how quickly they will spread. A new website, Wildfire, launched this year, offers what is described as the first real-time prediction market for California wildfires. Padilla and Schiff have sent a letter to the Commodity Futures Trading Commission warning the practice needs to stop. More news now with KPK's Joe Michaels.
13: Kitty Vett, as the 10,000-acre Gann fire in Calaveras County is now 90% contained. It's holding steady at just over 10,000 acres burned. All evacuation orders have been lifted. The fire killed a 70-year-old dog breeder and the German shepherd she wouldn't leave behind. Several homes were destroyed as well. Evacuees returning to their homes are advised to look for damage. Downed power lines, damaged structures, leaking propane tanks, hot spots, and other hazards could create issues. California's top education official says the Golden State might step in to help the Sacramento City Unified School District, which is facing a $222 million budget deficit. KFBK's Dina Kodiak reports.
14: State Superintendent Tony Thurmond has turned down the district's request to overturn a county decision that canceled a money-saving agreement with the teachers' union. Thurmond also warned that if the County Office of Education's decision makes the district's finances worse, the state could take control of the district budget. The district was counting on the union agreement to save nearly $98 million. Now the district needs to find $150 million in savings by next June to avoid a state takeover. Dina Kodiak, KFBK, Sacramento's News Radio.
13: California Senate Republicans today unanimously selecting Senator Roger Nilo to take the reins as the party's Senate leader after the November elections. The Republican leader-elect calling it an honor, saying the party will fight for Californians who deserve an affordable, safe state where people and families can thrive. Current Senate Minority Leader Brian Jones saying the Republican Senate is strong, unified, and in good hands for the future. Jones will continue to serve in the leadership role through the upcoming midterm election. Shasta County's voter-approved Measure B has been shut down by a local judge. KFBK's Mike Baca tells us why.
15: The court said the backers of the plan were unlikely to succeed at a full trial. The ruling means the November elections will take place under California's established law and not the provisions approved by Shasta County voters in June. Measure B would have required voter ID and mandated the hand counting of ballots. It would have also severely restricted who can mail in a ballot. Shasta County's Registrar of Voters, Clint Curtis, pushed the plan while embracing election conspiracies, claiming that the public could not trust the voting machines. He could not present evidence the machines were defective, though. Curtis did lose his reelection bid in June. Mike Baca, KFBK, Sacramento's News Radio.
13: If you haven't yet heard, Big Bear Bald Eagle Jackie passed away Monday morning after weeks of medical treatment. A necropsy has now found that Jackie suffered from a number of health issues that contributed to her death, including severe anemia, low blood protein, and kidney and lung abnormalities. The California Department of Fish and Wildlife has also confirmed that Jackie suffered from a large blood clot in her wing and kidney. The eagle, who in 2012 became the first documented bald eagle chick hatched in Big Bear Valley, drew worldwide interest after the Friends of Big Bear Valley installed a live stream nest camera in October of 2015. People from around the world watched as Jackie and her mate Shadow hatched and raised their eaglets. The two were the only year-round residents at Big Bear Lake for a number of years. Jackie's remains will now be sent to the National Eagle Repository, which is responsible for the evaluation and management of eagle remains. The repository also distributes eagle remains, parts, and feathers to Native American tribes for religious, cultural, and ceremonial purposes. Kitty, I reached out to the California Department of Fish and Wildlife to find out, will they do anything to let Shadow know his mate has passed?
9: How did they do that?
13: I don't know. And that's, you know, but I thought it was a legitimate question. I'm curious and I'm waiting to hear back.
9: Okay. Well, it's a curious question. We'll see what they say.
13: Yeah.
9: Okay. Joe Michaels there. Thank you. So we have a poll question for you today based on a story we're doing with Senator Shannon Grove and Jay Leno. They're back with Leno's Law to exempt classic cars from smog checks.
16: You have an old car. 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So what do? It's your car. So you keep driving it, and you keep hoping a policeman doesn't see you. And then now you're just making criminals out of people that want to do the right thing.
9: There is Jay Leno's take. What do you think? Should classic cars be exempt from smog checks? He says they're very minuscule amount of the car population, if you will. So #250 on your smartphone. Keyword is open mic. 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
17: From ABC News, I'm Michelle Franzen. Robert Gilman, a veteran U.S. Marine on a flight to the U.S. after being released from a Russian prison. The State Department says he was wrongfully detained. Here's ABC's Patrick Reaval.
18: Gilman's family have said that he was essentially mistreated psychologically and physically abused over the 4 years. They say he was force-fed drugs and deprived of food and sleep. But in recent days, they've warned that his health had severely deteriorated. He was being fed through a tube, they say, and in a dissociative stupor, saying basically he was unable to eat or speak. And they said that they feared he could die imminently, which is perhaps what has led Russia to release him now.
17: Gilman will receive a medical evaluation at a Texas military base. The ongoing war with Iran and attacks on vessels intensifying in the Gulf region, critical shipping waterways slowing shipments of oil and goods. New data shows Americans are struggling with costs and debt.
19: We owe more and we're not paying our bills on time. The Federal Reserve Bank of New York says Americans now owe $1.26 trillion on credit cards, and 12% of us are delinquent in paying even the minimum amount. The high cost of gas, groceries, and household items all contributing. One thing helping those lucky enough to own a home, equity. More people are tapping into that, figuring a refinanced mortgage at a little over 6.5% makes more sense than a credit card balance of 23%. Sherry Preston, ABC News.
17: More than 220 people now confirmed dead following yesterday's major earthquake in western Colombia. Crews scrambling to dig through the rubble for survivors. A U.S. response team has been deployed to assist crews. Severe storms raising the risk of tornadoes and flooding from the Midwest to the East Coast. Ohio Governor Mike DeWine urging residents to stay off roads.
20: The odds are that we're going to have continuous problems with flooding for the next several days, at least.
17: DeWine says the storms are blamed for at least one death. 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
9: 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Dan Heston, the KFBK Traffic Center.
10: 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We get downtown of the split, 25 minutes heavy midtown. After that, not all that bad, but just slow. If you're coming in southbound, it's going to slow down at Marconi. Go all over to Cal Expo. Split to Roseville, 9 minutes there on eastbound 80. Just a minor delay. Downtown to Elk Grove, 11 minutes on I-5. No delay whatsoever. About 15 minutes so on 99, so you got about a 5-minute delay. Downtown to Folsom is 19 minutes, looking good. 22 minutes to Woodland, kind of heavy traffic all the way through downtown, up through the merge there with 99. And out to Davis is 22 minutes, really heavy traffic coming from 50, 80, and the merge there. And eastbound 80 is a little sluggish getting out of Davis, so just be ready for that. And with the Discover Cashback Card, it's payback time when you earn cash back on everyday purchases. 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
9: Thanks, Dana, and the forecast.
11: Mainly clear for tonight, low 58 to 62. Sunshine mixing with clouds tomorrow, high 87 to 91. Thursday, partly sunny, high 81 to 85. Friday, high 80 to 84. I'm AccuWeather's Andy Robb on KFBK, Sacramento's News Radio.
9: And it's 91 in Sacramento, Roseville, 94. And on our poll question, we're talking about Leno's law to exempt classic cars from smog checks. And here's another reason Jay Leno is for it.
16: And plus, you know, you see so many people now have these illegal Montana license plates, not because they can't afford it, but because their car doesn't pass. So they go out of state and they get a plate and the state loses tons of revenue. That's another reason. I don't do that. I don't take any phony license plates. I like to have my cars legal here in California.
9: Okay, so what do you think? Should classic cars be exempt from smog checks that you know they won't pass?
21: Hell yeah, these cars should be smog exempt. They probably use less emissions than Newsom's jet.
9: Okay. #250 on your smartphone, keyword open mic. You'll be hearing more from Jay Leno on this at 517, but he drives daily an electric vehicle. So he says, you can't say I'm not doing my part. All right. We'll have more on that coming up, and also straight ahead, we've got more of your top stories. Did you hear about the kind of secret mission to ensure President Trump had a safe return from the Middle East? We'll have that too on KPK News Radio.
0: 6:30 a.m. Your alarm goes off. 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
26: Hey, it's Blazer. All right, my life used to run on two things, caffeine and bad decisions that at the time actually seemed like a good idea. Don't get me wrong, I still love my caffeine, but we've all made choices, and that is exactly why I liked Awaken 180, because with weight loss, the hardest part isn't some magical secret, it's the endless thinking. You know what I'm talking about, what can I eat, how much, when. Then you get hungry, and suddenly you're negotiating with yourself. It's like a hostage situation or something. Awaken 180 takes that part off your plate. Clear plan, real coaching, weekly adjustment, real results. You don't need a government grant or a scientific study to know this. When you remove the chaos, people actually stick with it like I did. And I'm not done yet. The best part is it fits in my real life. You don't have to become a different person. You just need a better system than I'll start on Monday. 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
9: Well, maybe you heard about President Trump reportedly using a catering truck to sneak off Air Force One amid some Iranian threats. We hear more from Don Michalik. He's an ABC News law enforcement contributor and a retired senior Secret Service agent.
1: Hey, so it's been reported that when President Trump was in Turkey, when he was boarding the Legacy Air Force One plane, he didn't actually stay on that plane. He moved through the plane to a catering truck, which was positioned on the other side. He was moved in that catering truck to another Air Force plane on another part of the tarmac, put into that plane, which then was boarded by the Secretary of Defense, Secretary Hegseth, in an elaborate ruse in order to keep the president safe as they were departing Turkish airspace, based upon a threat intelligence I think the Secret Service was seeing at the time. That ruse, that type of elaborate deception is something the Secret Service has used in the past, both for air travel and motor

0: blockade in order to not let an adversary know exactly where he's at. And it also was a way to make sure that they had the president in the safest possible position, taken off out of a location that was near an enemy who could potentially strike as they were flying.
1: Well, Don, if they went to those great lengths to do this, it sounds like the threat might have been something they were taking very seriously.
0: Well, let's face it. We've been on again, off again war with Iraq. I mean, with Iran. As they were flying over to Iran, the ceasefire fell apart, and they were back in a shooting contest with us. Turkey is a neighbor of Iran. Iran has had two assassination plots disrupted here domestically, and they've said multiple times that they want to take out President Trump, including during this year. Those planes were on the ground for an extended period of time, which makes targeting not that difficult. So, you know, it put the Secret Service and the military in a position to assess the threats, assess the threat intelligence, and figure out what's the best way to get them out of here without giving and maximizing the protective methodologies in place to keep them safe on a departure flight. So that's why I think they put the plan together.
1: Yeah. Well, it sounds like it's a contingency plan that the Secret Service usually has up their sleeve, it sounds like, from what you're saying.
0: Yep.
1: Yeah.
0: Yeah. There's plenty of contingency plans that the Secret Service has, and this is one of many.
1: Yeah. All right. Well, Don Michalek, again, a former senior Secret Service agent. Always appreciate talking with you. Thank you so much.
0: Thanks, Kitty. Take care.
1: Okay. Brings our time to 420, and we have traffic and weather together. It's Dana Hess in the KFBK Traffic Center.
2: 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Just get out of an area.
1: Yeah. Sneaky.
2: Every once in a while. 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Downtown, a split is 25 minutes, so it's a long drive, especially as you go northbound there on Cap City Freeway around the Marconi Curve as well. Split to Roseville, just about 9 minutes. A little delaying between Madison and Greenback as usual. Downtown Elk Grove on I-5, still fantastic. 11 minutes there and about 15 to 16 minutes on 99. If you're going to Folsom, plan on about 20 minutes there. Northbound I-5, a little less. I would say traffic at 99, that area. But beyond that, it looks good. Downtown of Woodland, 22 minutes. And it's getting heavier as you go through like Del Paso and that area. Downtown to Davis, 22 minutes. Really slow up to the merge. And a little ways after that, up to about Enterprise. And then it looks good. And again, eastbound 80 through Davis around Childs is very, very sluggish at the moment. At some point, body pain may creep in and become your reality that day. But Aleve is here to keep you moving. One pill gives you up to 12 hours of body pain relief. So don't let pain hold you back. Try Aleve today. Use as directed. Traffic on the 10s every 10 minutes, mornings and afternoons. 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
3: For the rest of your Tuesday, mainly clear. Tonight's low, 58 to 62. For Wednesday, sunshine and clouds, a nice day. High tomorrow, 87 to 91. Thursday, partial sun, high 81 to 85. Friday's high, 80 to 84. I'm AccuWeather's Andy Robb on KFBK, Sacramento's News Radio.
1: And we have Carmichael 94, Elk Grove 90, Eldorado Hills 93. 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
4: Well, we all know that the new mayor of New York City is taxing second homes in New York. The president said it must be stopped. He's going to try to block it with a federal block. The tax on 9 primary residents of wealthy owners was pushed by the mayor, Zoran Mamdani, and passed by the New York State Legislature. By the way, a judge temporarily blocked the new policy as they try to figure out exactly who has to pay that tax in New York City. Market overall today down just a little bit as we await Some very important inflation data that'll be coming out over the next 24 to 48 hours. Dow down 180, 53,790. NASDAQ down 160. The S&P down 25 points, or 1/3 of 1%. Gold up 9, 44.30 an ounce. 10-year bond yield, 4.69%.
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1: Well, tomorrow on the west side of the Capitol, there is going to be a big classic car show on 10th Street. It's the west side of the Capitol. It goes from 9 to 11 in the morning, open to the public. And the whole reason for that is to support what we'll be sharing with you today more about comedian Jay Leno teaming up with Senator Shannon Grove to try to get Leno's law passed to exempt classic cars from smog checks. Here's a bit more personal side of what we heard today.
6: When we brought Mr. Leno out of the swing space, it took us almost four. I'm like, come on, sir, we got a press conference. It's, we got to be there. We're 45 minutes late. We're 25. You know, he was signing autograph. Somebody took, was it a glove box, Jay? It was, they took, tore off their glove box and had him autograph it. Somebody goes, Mr. Leno, my podcast. And so he's on a podcast trying to walk over from the swing space. I mean, he's beloved by the people. So, and his, and he was telling comedy jokes, and working with a comedian was new for me. I remember Senator Cortese up on the doing the press conference, and he started talking about how technology has changing evolutionary, like every few years or in less than a year, technology changes and the smog technology just can't keep up. And Jay walked up, threw his arm around Cortese in front of the whole press corps and said, technology is changing so much. I got flipped off by a driverless car just the other day. His humor is really extraordinary. And to bring that humor into the committee room with Senator Blake Spear and Senator Richardson trying to pick up those pieces that happened after that committee questions, it was pretty interesting to watch all that happen. And I thought he did a great job with comedy, even inside the committee room.
7: Just the fact that we have Republicans and Democrats working together on a bill. Oh, my God. That in the modern world, that's not people. How did you get that? That's a question I get, especially from younger people. How did you get Republican Democrats on the same? That doesn't seem possible. I mean, we grew up in an era when that was possible, but now it seems almost impossible. So it shows you that people really like the idea of this bill and see it as nonpartisan. It's not one side or the other. It's, it, you know, like me, like I said, I probably use less gas on a weekly basis than someone who lives in Santa Clarita and drives to downtown L.A. because I drive my electric car during the week. On the weekends I come in here, I'm probably spending more time polishing and shining cars up than are actually driving them. So that's the thing we're trying to preserve, the idea that I can go out on a weekend and go to a car show. I'm not using it every day as my only form of transportation. And I think that's the way most people feel about it.
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9: It's 4:30 at KFBK. Good afternoon, I'm Kitty O'Neill. Stories now trending, tensions again growing between the U.S. and Iran. A new plan for dealing with California's hot summer temperatures. And social media companies now facing thousands of lawsuits. Right now, traffic and weather together. Dana Hess in the KFBK Traffic Center.
10: 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We get a problem at Sierra College Boulevard, just east of, Douglas Boulevard, just east of Sierra College. They're saying now we have a two-vehicle accident. They're blocking the number three lane. They're checking for injuries, CHP. Yeah, they're not there yet as well. So you're on your own for a little bit. Be careful. Westbound Douglas, just east of Sierra College. 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
9: Thanks, Dana. 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
11: Mainly clear for tonight, low 58 to 62. Sunshine mixing with clouds tomorrow, high 87 to 91. Thursday, partly sunny, high 81 to 85. Friday, high 80 to 84. I'm AccuWeather's Andy Robb on KFBK, Sacramento's news radio.
9: Yeah, 92 in Sacramento, Fair Oaks 94, and Rockland 95. Your top story, tensions intensifying in the Middle East when it comes to water passage in the region. News Nation's Robert Sherman reports.
12: We know of two separate incidents. First one taking place in the Gulf of Oman. The Wall Street Journal, the first to report that this was an incident in which a Panama flag ship, they say, attempted to run the U.S. naval blockade and was fired upon by American forces. Then there was a second incident, which was taking place in the Bab el-Mandeb Strait, which is just off of the coast of Yemen. According to the internationally recognized Yemeni government, they said that the Houthis in Yemen fired upon a ship that was transiting that corridor there.
9: Iran reports that it is in final talks with Oman to reopen the Strait of Hormuz, while President Trump asserts that the U.S. is in control of the strait by the way of the naval blockade. More news with KFBK's Joe Michaels.
13: Kitty, as you know, it's been hot. Today, Governor Gavin Newsom announcing a plan to help Californians deal with rising temperatures. KFBK's Dina Kodiak has details.
14: A new extreme heat action plan is designed to prepare communities for more frequent and intense heat waves. It includes steps like urban greening and upgrading buildings to keep people safer during hot weather. This comes as California just experienced another triple-digit heat wave and hotter, drier conditions fueling wildfires across the state. In the first half of this year, some regions in the state got unusually early 100-degree days, with some areas more inland hitting triple digits months earlier than average. This year is shaping up to be the hottest on record. Dina Kodiak, KFBK, Sacramento's News Radio.
13: And if it's not heat, California may see record-high sea levels this year due to El Nino. Climate change.

0: Change and extreme tides. Scientists are warning that rising water could cause flooding not only along the coast, but also in bays, estuaries, and even far inland in places like the Sacramento and San Joaquin rivers. High tides can push water inland, slow down rivers, and sometimes even reverse their flow before the water heads back to the ocean. Well, inspections of nursing homes in California aren't meeting standards. KFBK's Jordan Christmas reports.
1: A new state audit shows that California is falling short when it comes to inspecting nursing homes. States that get Medicaid funding are required to inspect applicable facilities within a certain time frame, and the new report release shows that the state missed the bar on more than 75% of the inspection surveys reviewed for the 2024-25 fiscal year. The audit looked at 60 inspections by the State Department of Public Health. California not only missed deadlines with nursing homes, but also residential places for those with intellectual disabilities, when usually those facilities are inspected for recertification every 16 months. Jordan Christmas, KFBK, Sacramento's News Radio.
0: It's 4:34, and I'm Joe Michaels on the KFBK Afternoon News with Kitty O'Neill.
2: All right, thank you, Joe. And also, social media. A lot of suits going on. The companies are facing thousands of new lawsuits after their latest appeal failed. Reuters says the Ninth U.S. Circuit Court of Appeals smacked down an appeal that was based on Section 230, a consolidated federal lawsuit made up of states, school districts, and individuals claiming that the companies knew their products were addictive. Let's get more of your top global and national stories here on KFBK News Radio, live everywhere, iHeartRadio.
3: ABC News, I'm Michelle Franzen. U.S. Marine and veteran Robert Gilman on a flight back to America after his release from a Russian prison. Gilman was wrongfully detained, the State Department says, on disputed charges for more than 4 years. Kieran Ramsey is the chief investigative officer of Global Reach. He advocated for his release and represents Gilman's family and says he was abused and is gravely ill.
4: Unfortunately, it took a critical health situation for Mr. Gilman to be secured and put on a U.S. government plane and sent home.
3: President Trump says he talked with Russia's president and he agreed to the humanitarian release. More than 200 people are confirmed dead in Colombia following yesterday's powerful earthquake. Crews still digging through rubble to find survivors. Tomorrow will usher in a triple cosmic spectacle. In addition to a parade of 6 planets lining up across a pre-dawn sky, there will be a total solar eclipse. And researchers say the best meteor shower of the year will serve as the encore. This is ABC News.
2: All right, coming up, we are going to take a look at your poll question. Jay Leno teaming up with Senator Shannon Grove for another try at Leno's law to exempt classic cars from having to get smog checks. And Jay Leno kind of lays it out here.
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10: How do they do it?
9: I don't know. You're half of it, so you tell me.
10: Oh, okay. actually, I'm finding out myself. 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Northbound Cap City, a slow ride this afternoon. Split to Roseville is going to be about 9 minutes on eastbound 80. That's not bad. Downtown Elk Grove, 11 minutes on I-5. You can't beat that, really. 15 minutes on 99. And northbound I-5, by the way, County Road 22 as you go out there. We got tire tread, the number one late. I'll just throw that in. Downtown to Folsom, 19 minutes, eastbound 50, and northbound I-5 to Woodland, 25 minutes, so got a little slower. Also to Davis is about 17 minutes, westbound 80, eastbound actually not all that bad. A little slow-go traffic starting before you get to Mace, and it's going to take you across the causeway, and then you can put it in the rearview mirror. All right, it's officially the most wonderful time of the year at Staples. 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Staples, that was easy. Traffic on the 10s every 10 minutes, mornings and afternoons. 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
11: For the rest of your Tuesday, mainly clear. Tonight's low, 58 to 62. For Wednesday, sunshine and clouds. A nice day. High tomorrow, 87 to 91. Thursday, partial sun. High, 81 to 85. Friday's high, 80 to 84. I'm AccuWeather's Andy Robb on KFBK, Sacramento's News Radio.
9: 93 in Sacramento, 92 in Elk Grove. In your poll, we're talking about Leno's Law that would exempt classic and collectible cars manufactured between 1981, which represent less than 1% of all cars on California roads. Should they be exempt?
12: I agree with Jay Leno. Like, these are classics. They're old cars. They never had emissions on them. You shouldn't be implementing new stuff on old cars. There's not many of them around anyway.
13: It's been a short period of time, basically since maybe 97 to 2000, where the air quality down south got really good because of the smog check program. You know, giving people an inch, like, oh, we're going to exempt these cars. They are about the dirtiest running things on the road next to diesels. There's no reason to exempt those vehicles. They don't even have a classy value, really.
12: They say we're polluting, but what about Elon Musk and Bezos? They get to fly around and do whatever they want to. Like, when does it stop?
14: I'm in favor of classic or old cars being exempt from smog. On a side note, I've been watching the nest of Jackie and Shadow for many years, and Shadow is already spending time with another partner.
9: Well, that's kind of positive. I'm glad he is, you know, since Jackie's out of the picture, sadly. All right, pound 250 on your smartphone, keyword open mic. Gary Dietrich even has some comments about Jackie and Shadow and other things coming up on KFBK News Radio, live everywhere, iHeartRadio app.
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9: 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Every Tuesday, we have a visit with our KFBK nonpartisan political analyst, Gary Dietrich. You know, Gary, we've heard a lot about the reflecting pool and the White House ballroom, but there's another Trump project that we haven't heard about in a while. So I think you have an update. Welcome.
23: Yeah, in a long while, Kitty. And it was one of the biggest sort of campaign pledges the president has ever made, right? And that is the wall. Some people love the idea of the wall, right? This is, of course, the wall between the U.S. and Mexico, all the way along the U.S. border, the four southern states. Well, here's the update, friends. $47 billion. That's what's now been allocated to finish the wall, they say, by 29. Not just the wall itself. And they are now, construction has already started in all four of those states. $33 billion in contracts have been put out. But there's actually going to be a secondary wall, a second wall, in what's perceived to be the most highly traveled, most vulnerable parts of the border, that's going to stretch another 500 miles. So this has been rather quiet, but people have asked, and that's the answer.
9: Okay. Well, thanks for addressing it. And we have some California school districts looking at some massive budget problems. Talk to us about this.
23: Yeah, well, I mean, L.A. has been in the news recently. They've got a huge problem. You're talking in the billions of dollars. Sac City Unified, though, still over $200 million that are at dispute between the district and the County Office of Education, county office said your plan isn't going to get it done. I'm going to take over the district June of 27 if you don't get your act together. District appealed to the count, to the state superintendent of schools, who said he's not going to reverse the county decision. What does all this mean, Kitty? It means that things aren't yet settled. And in many of these big districts around California, because of labor agreements and other costs, they are facing some huge budget holes that are going to come due in the next year. We'll be keeping a close eye on that.
9: Okay. And finally, it was such sad news that this Eagle couple that so many people have followed for so long, one of them, the Eagles, Jackie, has passed, but it had impact.
23: Yeah, well, you know, I don't think a lot of people realize that millions of people were keeping track from that little camera at Big Bear Lake where their nest was. And she had become, you know, a real symbol, a cause celeb for many people. And what struck me, Kitty, is, of course, in the most iconic symbol of the U.S., the American bald eagle, that nobody asked whether there was liberals or conservatives, progressives or somebody else, you know, Republicans or Democrats, tuning into those cameras and cheering Jackie on. They were all just Americans, and probably a lesson we can take away from our winged friends.
9: We need more of those. All right. Well, Gary, you with Pat Walsh tonight?
23: I will be. We'll be talking about these things and undoubtedly others as well.
9: Perfect. That is our KPK political analyst, Gary Dietrich. Thank you.
23: Sure, Kitty. Talk to you soon.
9: All right. 4:50, traffic and weather together now. Dana Hess, KPK Traffic Center.
10: And brought to you by the Granite Expo this time around. Dave, checking your freeways. We start with Cap City northbound. It's going to be about 25 minutes there. Heavy in Midtown, especially. Again, southbound, we've got to mention it's going to be pretty slow. Actually, that starts before you get to El Camino and goes all the way to the river. And then it gets busy again in Midtown, but it's actually heavier on the other side. Slid to Roseville is 9 minutes. And again, the usual slowing there, starting around Madison to Greenback. Downtown to Elk Grove is 11 minutes at I-5. And I just see a little slowing coming out of the downtown area, but not much yet. 15 minutes on 99 to get to Elk Grove Boulevard. Downtown to Folsom, 19 to 20 minutes. And again, you got slow traffic at 99. Again, around Watt Avenue, and it's pretty much all we got. Downtown to Woodland, 25 minutes. Northbound I-5, it is slow all the way up to the split with 99. And then downtown to Davis, about 17 minutes. And again, very heavy traffic there up to Enterprise. And then it looks better. If you come again eastbound, especially slow right after Mace Boulevard till you get across the causeway. 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
0: Mainly clear for tonight, low 58 to 62. Sunshine mixing with clouds tomorrow, high 87 to 91. Thursday, partly sunny, high 81 to 85. Friday, high 80 to 84. I'm AccuWeather's Andy Robb on KFBK, Sacramento's News Radio.
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1: Multiple media sources are now saying that the board of Paramount has already decided that they will exit California if the state's attorney general does not agree to settlement talks in the antitrust case against Paramount by October 1st. CEO David Ellison telling his top lieutenants that they're looking at Tennessee, Texas, Georgia, or another state, and that the company would save $500 million a year by moving. Of course, it would cost California a lot more than that when you add in what their executives are paying in property tax and sales tax and income tax in California if they were to move out. We'll see where that goes from here. Market awaiting some inflation data in the form of CPI, Consumer Price Index, and PPI, Producer Price Index. That will be out.

0: for the next few days. Until then, we're just trending slightly lower. We're also waiting on some definitive word about what's going on with the U.S. and Iran. Dow down 184, 53,790. NASDAQ down 160. The S&P down 25 points. Gold up 9, 44.30 an ounce. 10-year bond yield 4.69%.
1: Okay, thanks to Kelly Brothers. Well, talking about money, the Powerball jackpot now a whopping 10 figures. News Nation's Ryan Burrow reports.
2: With no winner once again in Monday night's drawing, the Powerball jackpot swells to $1 billion with an estimated cash value of $433 million. It's the 8th largest jackpot in Powerball's history, 15th largest if you also include Mega Millions drawings. This is also the largest jackpot of any drawing in 2026. Nobody has correctly picked the Powerball's 5 white balls and 1 red ball since early May. The last time Powerball hit $1 billion was Christmas Eve of 2025, when someone from Arkansas won $1.7 billion. The largest Powerball jackpot remains $2 billion on a ticket sold in California in November of 2022. Players have been scooping up $2 tickets in 45 states, the District of Columbia, Puerto Rico, the U.S. Virgin Islands, and now even in the U.K.
3: I would probably pick like numbers that are close to my heart, you know, like my Little League number, you know, maybe anniversary dates, family members' birthdays, stuff like that. Bruce Springsteen's birthday.
2: And of course, they're dreaming of how they'd spend their big winnings.
3: First thing I would do is buy a huge house for everyone in my family. Then I'd buy a separate house in Portugal. 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
2: But regardless of how high the jackpot climbs, your odds of winning are still extremely slim. Just 1 in 292 million. Wednesday's drawing will be held at 10:59 p.m. Eastern Time. Ryan Burrow, News Nation.
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